0: Now, how did you know I don't check my LinkedIn? See?
1: I didn't.
0: See?
1: I'm asking.
0: Again.
1: You outed yourself, but somehow it comes back to
0: you
1: me.
0: You didn't have to ask the question. All right. Is this one?
1: Yes.
0: ESPN LA's Summer of Soccer is coming to Pico Rivera this Saturday. 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
4: 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And one, producer Lindsay Baseball. 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
13: 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We're in the Arts District, yo. Trudell, DeMarco, producer Laura, and you, right here on ESPN LA.
1: I don't know why you did that.
0: Well, I got two saves. Come on,
14: yeah,
0: I got two saves. Three.
14: The big man moves very well.
0: Yes.
14: Yeah.
0: I can't wait to put that up. That is scary, man. I have a whole new appreciation for penalty shots. We just took a few shots. I played goalie. He played striker.
1: DeMarco and Travis afternoon show with Trudell filling in here.
9: That's right. Thank you for the detail.
12: There you go, correcting me. I was going to get to it.
9: We're hanging out in the Arts District at the Bike Shed. L Tree coming up at 6 o'clock. And now look, a little bit of the drama is out of this specific game because L Tree is already qualified and is advancing out of their group.
14: But the drama's out of this game?
9: Yeah, just because they've already advanced, right? So, like, I don't know if
1: we secured.
9: Yeah, I don't know if they're going to play their full lineup. And
14: you protect, right? Yeah. You protect your lineup, wouldn't you?
9: Yeah. So, I mean, and there's the other game in the group is South Korea and South Africa, neither of whom can catch L Tree. I mean, I guess South Korea could in points because they do have one of their win. But Mexico up in the goal differential, so...
14: But you don't want to get buried for goals, right?
1: Why did you bury the lead? Who won in Group C?
9: Oh, Brazil. Yes, I'm wearing a Brazil jersey right now. Yeah. So Brazil, number one in the group. Morocco, number two. So that means Brazil... The bracket gets pretty complicated. Brazil's going to play whoever finishes second in Group F.
1: I didn't care about Brazil. I cared about Morocco.
14: Oh, you wanted Morocco. She was talking Morocco.
9: Morocco beat Haiti, and that was DeMarco's pick. So Morocco will play whoever finishes first in Group F.
14: Now you know why I'm
1: mad. I just needed the points for Morocco, so now I need Mexico to win, and I get another 6 points.
9: Well, here's the
12: Trudell,
9: thing. So
12: here it is.
9: Brazil,
1: is this not how this
12: Trudell.
1: Works?
12: Mexico is going with Rangel at the goalie spot, so Ochoa will probably come in later. And then Mexico is also going to go with the 17-year-old Gilberto Mora is going to start for them.
9: Okay.
12: So,
14: what does that mean, Beto? They're just
9: they're,
14: look at him.
12: They're not making big changes. They could have had the 40-year-old goalie and said, "Oh, you know, this game doesn't mean much," but they're trying to get the 3 points.
9: Now. Yeah. Yeah, no, they still want to win.
12: Yeah, they still want to win, but they could have done the nostalgia stuff and said, "Oh, let's give the backup QB an opportunity." Nah, they're going with the real deal.
14: Okay.
9: Nah, yeah, it's still a World Cup game.
12: And Romo's playing too. Go, Laura Romo, number 7's playing.
1: Cousin, what's up, cousin?
12: Yeah.
9: And then if you're following Group C, so Laura's following it because she has Morocco in our 7-10 pool. Since they got second, they'll play the winner of Group F, which most likely will be the Netherlands, but could still be Japan. Netherlands and Japan are tied at the top of that group, and so the loser will play, but whoever gets second will play Brazil, and whoever gets first will play Morocco. Netherlands, the stronger of those two teams, but Japan's dangerous.
14: You can't say loser in soccer? Is that bad?
9: Well, just no, because the loser of the group would be who finishes fourth, right? So they would finish second. You're not the loser.
14: I do love watching World Cup soccer because of the announcers. Stuff that we don't normally say. Like, when will you ever say that's a thunder cracker in basketball?
9: Or thunder,
14: or like that's a cracker. That's a cracker of a shot. Yeah.
9: Yes.
14: The British you never get to say that in basketball.
12: Yeah, the British love you, DeMarco. That's why.
14: That's what I'm talking about. I love that stuff.
9: For sure. The terminology that you get from a British announcer is certainly going to be a little bit different.
14: Yeah.
9: And, you know, they're just calling the field the pitch and stuff like
14: that. The pitch. Yeah. Yes. Yeah. And Messi, the little magic man.
9: Yeah.
14: I love how he says it. The little magic man. Yeah, he does it again.
9: I like in Spanish when Messi's dribbling the famous call from one of his Barcelona goals. Gol Messi! They just keeps going and Laura that basically means like still going, right?
1: Really?
9: Like in Cara.
1: I don't know. Ask Beto. I'm not Mexican.
14: Oh, see, you didn't have to go there. Well.
9: All right.
14: Do we have sound from Wendy? Because Wendy's been all over this whole thing, and I'm still not out of the woods with this whole LeBron thing. Excited to start, I guess, the Luka era without LeBron. But when you talk about competing for now, if you want, like you said, always after championships, you need him. But I'm just concerned, is the Austin move, the Austin signing, these draft picks, are you going to have enough?
1: So,
14: is there any other place LeBron needs to be besides here? I don't know.
1: So Wendy was on ESPN Cleveland, and he had this to say. DeAndre, can you please clip?
15: There is a thought process out there in Los Angeles, and I think if the Cavs were interested in this, the Lakers would sit up at attention right now, that they would sign and trade LeBron for Jared Allen. And I think if the Cavs were willing to do that, they could have LeBron. Obviously LeBron would have to want to sign with the Cavs, but if your pathway to pay LeBron the money is to trade Jared Allen for him. The Lakers would kill for Jared Allen. Kill for him. All right? They would do that deal in 17-tenths of a second.
14: Kill?
9: 17-tenths is very specific.
14: That's very fast, yeah.
9: From Wendy. I think that the ball for this kind of thing still remains in LeBron's court, and if he wants to remain a Laker, then I think there's still the most viable path with it. He would return in kind. Maybe what Wendy is speaking to is just that from a positional need standpoint, and getting a center that's, you know, acknowledging that Jarrett Allen is a better player overall than DeAndre Ayton. But I also don't think that Jarrett Allen is necessarily like transforming your team from where they were into a championship contender. I don't know that he's that level of a center. And he also has a pretty big contract. In fact, I'm going to pull it up right now and see how many years he has left on it. But we've talked so much about the LeBron stuff, and I still have not been persuaded off the most likely case that he comes back.
14: Why go to Cleveland?
9: All right, so here's Jarrett Allen's contract, and this is where I start to pause a little bit. $28 million this year, $30 million in 2 years, and then $32.4 million in 3 years. Whew. So if you bring him in, and now that Austin Reeves is on his number, which is going to be north of $40
14: million, uh-huh.
9: and Luka Doncic is on his number, which is more closer to $50
14: million. What else can you get?
9: That's basically your team.
14: Yep.
9: And for me,
14: that doesn't sound good.
9: The center that you're bringing in, and this is why I don't know, I'm not questioning Wendy's reporting. He's one of the best out there, but I certainly would not make that kind of decision in 17-tenths of a second, because I have to consider how can I get another big defensive wing essentially to replace LeBron, which you can't do. There isn't anybody as good as LeBron right now that's out there that's just available on the free agent market. There isn't anybody like LeBron in the restricted free agency market. So basically, that type of player has to be traded for, and I just think that becomes very difficult if you're paying a center that much money, unless that center is an all-star, and I don't think Jarrett Allen is
14: at
9: that level.
14: He may fit better with what Luka wants to do and how the style of play he wants to try to do with the Lakers, I guess, or he's really, really undervaluing, like you said, DeAndre Ayton's contribution to the Lakers.
9: Well, don't get me wrong, I like Jarrett Allen. If I had to pick between he and DeAndre Ayton, I would pick Jarrett Allen. But
14: I think everybody would.
9: But that's aside from the price, though. If I'm getting DeAndre Ayton for a third of the price of Jarrett Allen, and I've got essentially $20 million to spend elsewhere, that's where the conversation to me becomes more of a difficult one, as opposed to, oh yeah, just do that.
14: Well, because of DeAndre Ayton, how do I say this? Are you getting the most you can get out of Luka? You know what I mean?
9: Yeah. In the sense of, like, somebody that's a little bit more of a lob threat than
14: Correct.
9: Ayton. Although Ayton ended up being pretty good.
14: I never confused him with a lob threat, though.
9: Well, no. He caught a lot of alley-oop dunks.
14: Yeah.
9: For sure.
14: Jackson
9: but
14: Hayes,
9: not
14: I thought
9: as
14: was
9: many
14: better.
9: As Jackson Hayes.
14: Yeah.
9: Jackson
14: right.
9: Hayes is more of a pure leaper
14: right.
9: In that sense. But, like, Ayton is certainly big and strong and athletic enough to go up and catch the ball. He's not as consistent
14: a
9: of
14: touch,
9: a
14: yeah.
9: like of an attacker of the rim. Mm-hmm. He likes to pull up from like 3
14: yeah.
9: or 4 feet with his little drop hooks and
14: finesse,
9: stuff like that.
14: Yeah.
9: He doesn't like contact as much, whereas Hayes will just go right over the top. But, you know, is a higher caliber center. I think that at some point, for sure, you want to pair Luka with one, but I didn't think like the reason they had any struggles at all was because of that specific skill set from the center in terms of catching a ball and dunking
14: no,
9: it like Jared Allen
14: does.
9: No,
14: it's not the reason you lost. But
9: defensively,
14: yeah.
9: Is there a big difference between Jarrett Allen and Ayton and to an extent Hayes as a backup? I mean,
14: probably not.
9: Allen is fine, but he's not a dominant. Like, their dominant defensive big is Evan Mobley, right? And so they're like, Allen is fine, but he's not switching out into the perimeter and taking out certain matchups. And so, yeah, that's where I struggle is that I don't – if I'm paying a center, let me put it this way, DeMarco.
14: Uh-huh.
9: If I'm paying a center $30+ million, I need him to be a great defensive anchor and be a good lob threat on the other end. If not, I'll just pay two guys and have one of them be the lob threat and one of them be the defensive anchor, I can do that for $10 million each.
14: But if I could add a guy that accents my other two pieces, I would do it for the money. If I can get more out of Luka, if I can get more out of AR because of how he plays, how he moves, and what it does on offense, that would definitely be worth it to me.
9: If it's a fair point to consider what does Luka Doncic think he's going to best fit with.
14: Right.
9: And I'm just saying, like, the type of player that I'm paying that much money to is like an Anthony Davis level of a player, or where I know that I'm really good on both ends of the floor, and I just don't know that Jarrett Allen at that price is there. But look, the price tag is going to look a little better as these new contracts come in, because again, the collective bargaining agreement it goes up in terms of what the revenue is year by year by year. So in 2 years, is that $32 million going to look that bad? Maybe not.
14: Right.
9: I'm just not as quick to pull that trigger as Windhorse was.
14: I wonder what, when Wemby comes up, what his deal is going to look like. How much are you going to pay Victor Wembanyama?
9: Yeah, it'll just be the max of what it can be. It's a certain percentage of the salary cap.
1: Can I bring...
9: That's not a tough negotiation.
14: Not at all.
9: What's the most we can give you? Okay, check.
14: Everything, yes.
1: What earlier on the show we were talking about, you know, Carr and him coming to the Lakers and adding that wing, but you had brought up how or where were they going to get a center. We never got into that. Are the Lakers are going to get a center?
14: Well, I think he just... You have one. You're going to roll with Aiden, right?
9: Well, it depends. I mean, he's got to decide first, right? Is he going to pick up his player option?
14: Who else is going to pay him $8 million bucks?
9: I think that I would say it's likely that he returns, right? But I don't know. Like, I might have been in the minority on this one throughout the season, but in watching centers around the league, I don't think there were many centers that made less than $8 million that were as productive as Aiden. And I get that he's not perfect. This is something that I argued with George Sedano, our friend of the station, about all year. But my kind of counterpoint to everything was like, look, like I get he's not perfect, but he's given you a double-double on one of the highest field goal percentages in the league. He's playing well more nights than not. He helped you win a first-round series. Like, he's not so bad, guys, especially for that value. So I don't think it's the long-term solution. But would I rather pay him $8 million next year than to pay somebody who's good but not great $30-plus million? Probably.
14: I see your math. I like your fun.
9: But
14: the way you're working it out.
9: And like, DeMarco, let me introduce this element, too.
14: I wish he was better.
9: If you can get – I'm thinking of a name. I'm thinking of somebody like a stretch five type of player.
14: Mm-hmm.
9: I want one of those guys as well. So I want three centers. The Lakers have had two the last couple of years. I want a third guy that can play. And conceivably – Maxi Kleber was supposed to be that guy. He came over in the Luka trade. He couldn't quite get healthy. But that third center spot, I would like to be somebody that can play, that can stretch the floor, that can pick and pop with Luka.
14: Yeah.
9: And just add that element. And if there's a center that's out there that can do that, right, then that's something that you might have to consider making a move for and using some of the draft capital in the future.
14: While not a center, his name did come up. What did you think of Kevin Love? At the very least, I know he's old. He won a championship with LeBron, but at the very least, he can shoot.
9: Kevin Love to me at this stage of his career, and Kevin Love, like, it's funny. When I first started the NBA in 2006, 2007, this was right around the era. It was like a couple years before he got drafted by the Timberwolves. So he was coming in when I got the Laker job. So 2008 was his draft year.
14: Mm.
9: So they took him fifth overall. And about 2 months later, I moved to L.A. and took the Laker job. So I never actually interacted with him, but I kind of met him in the draft process because I was still working for the Wolves when they drafted him. He, at this point of his career, he's 37. He didn't play a lot last year for Utah. He, to me, is closer to like what Maxi Kleber was, where he's that 14th or 15th guy on the bench. Great bet.
14: Sounds great to me.
9: Good part of the roster.
14: Yeah.
9: But before I give out that kind of a deal, I want to have somebody that I know can play every night. And I don't know that he can still play every
14: Probably
9: night.
14: Not.
9: Maybe he can, but he does at least do what you said. He does pick and pop with a three. He does rebound the basketball. So I wouldn't be opposed to having him be kind of like the last piece on the roster.
14: Okay, it seemed like that was kind of a throw-in to appease LeBron. Like, we'll bring in your guy. We'll do right by you.
9: Yeah, and
14: everything except the money.
9: But I'll say this, though. Maybe the NFL is the same. You tell me, but I always value having a smart, experienced vet who's been through things, who can help the roster along, who can help you in the film room, who can hold guys accountable.
14: Definitely.
9: And by the way,
14: except how much does he cost?
9: Well, it would be the minimum. Yeah.
14: Oh, the minimum, sure. But I can't have
9: like
14: a high-priced guy.
9: No.
14: The only thing he does is leadership.
9: Absolutely not.
14: Production. Okay.
9: Absolutely not.
14: Yeah.
9: But that's also those kinds of guys can hold a LeBron James accountable in the way that nobody else can either.
14: That's true.
9: Right?
14: Yeah.
9: Because the Lakers had some guys on the 2020 championship roster. Rajon Rondo was one of them that could kind of go, you know, that could have that debate.
14: Actually say, shut up, LeBron.
9: And they're watching the film. Because, look, dude, rookies aren't going to be like, hey, LeBron, you missed that rotation. You know, whereas maybe Kevin Love does.
14: Yeah, okay.
9: And I don't know that Luka or Austin, right, are that type of guy in the film room to kind of. So sometimes it's good to have a vet that can come in there and really speak truth to power in a
14: good
9: way.
14: How many mistakes do you think LeBron makes? Like, not fatigue mistakes. I'm talking like
9: mental mistakes.
14: Stuff.
9: Not Not many. I mean, his mistakes might come where he sees a pass and, like, a teammate wasn't necessarily anticipating it. But, like, the place where his mistakes increased the last couple of years was more, like, ball handling.
14: Yeah.
9: Even I can relate to that, playing pickup basketball a couple of years ago before I retired because I smashed heads with a dude and got 7 stitches on a Lakers game day. The last time that I played, it's just literally harder to dribble. Like, the hand-eye connection between...
14: He lost his handle.
9: You lose that before... And he hasn't lost it. It just isn't quite as tight as it was
14: a couple
9: of years ago.
14: At certain times, he lost the handle. Yeah.
9: So I think those mistakes, but, like, in terms of a rotation... He's not going to miss a defensive rotation unless he's basically trying to rest on that possession.
14: Right.
9: So that's the type of mistake that you might see a little bit more often.
14: That makes sense. I wouldn't mind some more veteran leadership. I wish Marcus Smart would stay, but I think, like I said, I think he's going to have some more options for...
9: Yeah, he should.
14: Another contender is going to want him.
9: I think Marcus Smart was terrific overall for the Lakers last year.
14: Yeah.
9: He didn't have the best series against OKC, but that is a very tough ask for and he had to be a secondary creator. If Luka Doncic is healthy, he doesn't have to do it at that level.
14: True.
9: And then he can focus more on the things that he does so well. So I would like Marcus Smart back if
14: Me
9: the
14: too.
9: Lakers can find a way to
14: get
9: done.
14: I'm just saying, from his perspective, I don't think so. If you could point to JJ's fingerprint on this team, because I know he was hired to be an offensive guru, but the DeAndre in particular, the most of the time we're pointing to what he did on defense as opposed to the other side. So your idea of JJ as an offensive guru and how he's matured since?
9: I think JJ's been great, honestly. I mean, he's won 50 games in both of his first 2 years despite having a largely injured roster. He didn't have Luka, LeBron, or Austin Reeves for 65 games, not a single one of them.
14: Yeah.
9: The Lakers had weaknesses on both ends of the court. And
14: he hit
9: I thought
14: them pretty
9: that,
14: good.
9: I thought that his schemes helped them make up for those weaknesses.
14: Sure did.
9: The defensive personnel, not great, but by the end of the season, he had that defense humming. And he had the defense playing so well to the point that they basically kept Houston from being able to score as that series went on. So I think that he's got this nice meld of X's and O's, and then he's got a very strong personality that I think you need if you're going to stand up in front of a bunch of millionaires.
14: He's unflappable so far. So far he hasn't snapped yet.
9: I've been impressed with Redick, and I think he'll only get better.
14: I just got one problem.
9: Oh, what's
14: it
9: that?
14: Seems like he does not develop rookies or young guys. That's the only problem.
9: Well,
14: I need to point to a guy and say that is a JJ creation. You can't give it to Rui.
9: Isn't this a frequent kind of Sean McVay critique?
14: Kind of, but he just doesn't play rookies. But you can point to Puka and say he built him. You can point to Tyler Higbee and say he built him.
9: So,
14: like, I don't know who that young guy would be for JJ.
9: Well, the reason I bring it up is that I think that it's more of just that the Lakers haven't had a young guy that's really been deserving of additional minutes in development.
14: And okay.
9: I think that they tried it with Dalton Knecht last year especially, and he had some moments where he played well. Like, I remember specifically a Spurs game where he's getting close to 30 points and he's balling, and everyone's like, oh, maybe the Lakers really found something.
14: Oh, yeah, I remember that day.
9: And then from that point on, it just slipped off a little bit to the point where he fell out of the rotation. I think that you could argue that JJ has developed Bronny, who, again,
14: a very late second-round pick
9: and has clearly gotten better, played excellent basketball in the G League to the point where he's shooting the ball well, and they used him as a rotation piece in the Houston series in round one. Now, look, he wasn't ready for OKC.
14: He's playing with his daddy. You better get better.
9: Well, I think LeBron, by the way, helped develop him as well, but
14: true.
9: I think JJ gets some credit for that. And
14: Okay. Other
9: than that, like, the year before, Jordan Goodwin on the younger side, but he had already been playing for a while. And Adu Thero was hurt for most of the year. So you're right in pointing out that there isn't necessarily that guy that you can just say, oh, look, give JJ the credit or not. But I think it's more complicated than that, in that there's a lot of people, and probably the same thing in football, right?
14: Mm.
9: It's not just McVay that developed Puka. I'm sure there's some
14: mix of
9: wide receiver
14: Definitely
9: coaches
14: not.
9: And right and on and on.
14: I asked this yesterday to AK. I said, which one, Nate McMillan or Scotty Brooks, which one handles the defensive end? Does it work that way? Your two main bench coaches?
9: So, no, actually.
14: It depends on
9: the team. But, like, in the Lakers' structure, McMillan and Scotty Brooks are almost like they're former head coaches that just can see everything. So they may work with a defense a certain night. They may work with the offense. They may work with a specific player. Brooks may work with the guard. They may lead the film. But Greg St. Jean does a lot of like the day-to-day, like game-to-game adjustments and scouting reports and putting the example on the film edit out there.
14: Okay.
9: And there are a couple of other coaches, by the way, that contribute to that as well. And it's not just like Scotty's assigned to the offense, or Lindsey Harding, another coach that does a great job. It's not like

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1: Trudell, are you doing Straight Up?
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1: 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I love it when Travis is on vacay. 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That will be next. 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
5: All right, it's Straight Up, and it's not Travis. It's Trudell, but I have a straight up.
6: Mm-hmm.
5: And I've learned something about myself this week, guys.
6: Oh, what'd you learn?
5: Well,
7: you can't rock a mustache.
5: Well, thank you for spoiling it. All right, I was going to build slowly into that.
7: Laura. Oh, were they really?
5: Well, here's
7: I didn't know that.
5: Because here's the thing. So, you know, we all know certain things about ourselves, mm-hmm. right? And there's certain things like when you get out of the shower, and there's probably a thing that you do first, and maybe not in your case, Marco, like, but with my hair, there's a certain way. Maybe I'll kind of comb it back at first,
7: wow.
5: right? And then I'll get over
7: shot
5: there. But I don't have to spend any time on it. Like,
6: it's very shot. He's right.
5: But yeah,
6: yeah.
5: No, I mean
6: he's got longer hair than I do.
7: You don't have a lot of hair.
5: I was making sure. Short is what I'm saying.
6: Okay, go ahead.
5: Yeah, yeah,
6: yeah. I'm with
5: okay.
6: You. Yeah.
5: And so there have been very few times where I have bothered to actually grow out significant amount of facial hair. Okay. The first one was during COVID, and at the time, I wasn't doing anything from a TV or radio standpoint that was outside of, like, maybe a little bit of social media, because none of us were. And then once the games came back and I went back to doing the games in the studio, I shaved the mustache off at that point. So in this case, I got asked a couple of weeks ago to do the mustache with the rest of the dads on the Little League team, and I said, I'm pretty sure I know how this is going to go. I'm going to grow it out. It's not going to look great.

0: People are going to be surprised to see it. It's going to be isolated, and because people have a certain image of you, and in my case, it's more like this kind of, you know, straight-laced reporter. They see me just talking about Lakers news.
1: Yeah.
0: And it's just that's going to add a little bit of element to it of people not liking it because it's a change from what they're used to in that context, okay? So I know this is all going to happen. And then I grow it out, and the response has been even worse than I would have expected.
1: I'm sorry, Trudeau.
0: No, you don't have to. Again, I don't care. I don't take it personally. I agree.
2: Yeah.
0: It doesn't look good. That's what I'm saying. We have to be honest with ourselves about how we look and about whether or not it matters. Now, the only person whose opinion that I really care about in terms of how it looks would be my wife's. She doesn't like it, but it's not like it keeps her up at night.
2: Okay.
0: You know, I don't think she really cares that much about it, but she doesn't like it. And now to get to this point, I think what I'm settling on is the only reason that I would really do it again is for like an actual good cause.
2: Okay.
0: Like cancer or something.
2: Something.
0: Okay? Like I don't
2: make
0: think
2: it means
0: in the future I don't think Little League baseball playoffs is quite enough to make people have to contend with how bad this looks.
2: Oh, I disagree with that.
0: Yeah?
2: Yeah, if that's the thing you're going with, that's the mojo, you got to go with it. You can deal with it.
0: Well, it's not that I can't deal with it. It's just what I know. It just kind of.
2: I would try to steer it someplace else, but if that's what they agree on, that's what you have to do.
0: All right. Yeah. Well, I just think
2: if he grew it out, if he went straight up, like, you know, down to the sides, handlebars.
1: Oh no.
2: Going to the goatee,
1: that's
2: maybe.
1: That's worse.
0: Here's what I think could work. I think it could work, Lori. If I grew like basically a full. Trimmed facial hair, including the beard.
2: Like
1: Morales. Yeah, the beard.
0: And then kept it tighter. Then I think that would be fine as a look.
1: Because I feel like certain guys can't pull the mustache. Some guys can, some guys can't. Or like the little putch here.
0: The
1: goatee kind of thing. It gives me weird. I don't want to say what it gives. Reminds me of
2: the
1: weird vibes, man.
0: Yeah. So I think this might be the last time that you see it. That's what I want to confess here.
2: You got ZZ Top drummer.
1: ZZ, hold
2: right
1: on.
2: Now.
1: Like the gentleman here with the LAFC shirt, I think he's a photographer for LAFC. He has a stash. He can rock the stash.
2: That's what it looks like. It looks like you're in witness protection. That's what it is.
1: Yeah. See, he's rocking the stash.
2: Yeah, he can rock a stash.
1: He can rock the stash.
0: Well, but part of the reason too is that you haven't seen him for 20 years.
2: This is true. This is all I know.
1: You
2: know
1: what I'm saying? True.
0: So if this is your buddy and you had known him for a long time, and then all of a sudden he just had the stash, you'd be like, dude, are you trying to say something? Like, what are we doing? And that's what the question starts to become. So anyway, that's straight. Okay, that's straight talk. I'm not lying. I'm not pretending that it looks awesome. It does not look great.
2: I like it.
0: I was going to get to a World Cup topic aside from this. Please, I'll keep that. Well,
2: I love the updates. Well, you never told me about Ronaldo.
0: That's what I was going to get to.
2: Oh, you were? Okay.
0: First of all, Straight Up with Travis is sponsored by Blue Ice Vodka, America's largest potato vodka. 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
1: Ooh.
0: Blue Ice Vodka, premium taste.
1: The Huckleberry one's
0: extra.
1: Good.
0: Ooh. Oh, that sounds good.
2: Yeah, I'll be your Huckleberry.
1: The Huckleberry one's good. And we are here at Bike Shed Motor Co. in the Arts District. And if you guys want to come hang out, stop by.
0: Yeah, because
1: the game is about to start.
0: 22 minutes away from Mexico. Going for a third straight victory in Group A.
1: Yes,
0: today they play Czechia, Czechia has 1 point. They tied South Africa. They are not particularly good.
2: Does Mexico have a cheer?
1: Yeah, there's a few.
2: Again,
1: where's Beto? Because I feel like he's the go-to person. Because I'm not the go-to person.
0: Yeah, USA has got a few different ones. Okay. Like, there's one like I believe that we will win.
2: That's the Olympics, right?
0: Yeah, I don't know where it came from. I just know that's the one that like the U.S. like the hardcore Sam's Army goes to that one.
2: I saw Jameis doing one.
0: Yeah, Jameis.
2: USA, something like that, right?
0: Yeah. And so we're a little behind on like. They don't have cheers to the level of Manchester United, which has individual songs for every player, right?
2: Okay.
0: Now, the difference is they play 50 games a year.
2: That's true.
0: You know what I'm saying? Whereas for the national team, you're not seeing them play quite
2: DeAndre,
0: that much.
2: You like the Norwegians. I like that, too. The rowing, the ooh.
3: Whatever they be doing over there, man, we need to find something that we can.
0: That's been the hot one,
2: DeAndre. You know,
0: not only do they have the row, but they got the cool uniforms with like the flag, Norwegian flag, essentially on the jersey.
2: Come on, man.
0: Yeah.
2: We can come up with something, right?
1: Yeah. And if you guys want to come and join us, it's 1580 Industrial Street here in Los Angeles. Come to Bike Shed. Enjoy the good vibes. Watch Mexico kick some butt. I was going to say something else. Let me not get fired.
0: Mm-hmm.
1: Kick some butt.
2: All right.
1: Yeah,
2: and if
1: through.
2: You come and park and scratch Laura's car, I'll give you $100.
1: He chose violence today.
0: DeMarco.
1: He chose violence today. Shout out to LAFC for putting this watch party together.
2: I hope somebody stole your hubcaps.
0: What was the Ronaldo question that you had?
2: Oh, okay.
1: Violence.
2: So, look of the six soccer players I can name, he's one of them.
0: Okay.
2: But it seems like when he scores, it's front page news. It's Ronaldo,
0: mm-hmm.
2: right?
0: Mm-hmm.
2: But then I hear some soccer people are saying he's picking on the weak. That's why I was asking you about the field got bigger, and it seems like some of the teams aren't as good. Is he picking on the weak right now, or is he still Ronaldo? What's a tap in, Mercy?
0: Yeah, a little of both. So he did score his two goals against Uzbekistan, which is, you know,
2: not what would you rate that?
0: He just played his last two seasons in Saudi Arabia and
2: okay.
0: scored a ton of goals in an inferior league. Right, like, look, he's over 40. That's insane in soccer, even more than it is in the NBA, just because the amount that you have to run and the condition that it takes and the amount of, like, soccer, just take 5 years off the average NBA age. Soccer players are, like, between 19 and 25 for the most part. And then you have the best of the best players
2: yeah.
0: that can still maybe hang on into their late 20s, and then the very best of the very best go on into their 30s. But it is a young man's game. You're running 12, 13 miles if you're a midfielder or, like, an outside back. And it's just the wear and tear that it takes. So it's very – the fact that he's still out there shows that he's an all-time world-class athlete. The concern from a Ronaldo standpoint for me, and this is one you could relate to any other sport, the aging superstar can obviously be difficult because, okay, he
2: Set
0: still looks
2: ways.
0: Like Ronaldo.
2: Yeah.
0: At times, he still scores like old Ronaldo. He can still unleash moments of magic at times, but he's not on a day-to-day basis doing the same work that he used to do. And Portugal is an elite team who has players that probably can do some things better now than he does. And it's different from Messi, because Messi's the type of player where he's in the middle of the field and he's spraying the ball around and he's creating chances, and he's not taking away from anyone's game. Ronaldo, though, sometimes when he's alone up top and he seems like he's just concerned about getting the goal for himself, that can take away from the team dynamic and just moving the ball around and not essentially trying to get somebody
2: a
0: goal. So I would
2: okay.
0: say put him into the case of like a great wide receiver
2: yeah.
0: who maybe is playing for 1 year too long. And all he wants, and I can't say it's like a Randy Moss, but all he wants is a ball over the top, and, hey, I'm open. And if he doesn't get it, he's mad.
2: And that's all he's
0: and if
2: playing
0: the team,
2: for.
0: And if the team wins, but he doesn't score his touchdown, and partly because he has to increase his world record total, he might either he's upset about it, or the media is going to ask a billion questions about
2: where's
0: it.
2: Where's Sam Batesh?
0: You know what I'm saying?
2: He just described A.J. Brown.
0: Okay.
2: Right there.
0: A
2: yes.
0: little bit. Now, other than the fact that A.J. Brown is still, he's not old. Right.
2: No, he's not old.
0: So that's
2: the
0: only
2: Eagles
0: thing.
2: But the Eagles scored. It wasn't him, and
0: yeah.
2: he's pouting.
0: But so there's
2: yeah.
0: a little,
2: okay.
0: and then not even necessarily saying that he's pouting. It's just that there is this because he's Ronaldo, because he's the one of the I don't know five most famous people in the world.
2: Oh yeah.
0: It's like Ronaldo, Messi, Kim Kardashian, and like Kylie, and I don't know who else. Like
2: yeah.
0: Taylor Swift, maybe.
2: I got
1: Selena
2: you.
1: Gomez.
0: Yeah, Selena. Like so, he's up there in
1: Benito.
0: Terms of Instagram followers and everything.
2: Laura
0: like
2: Romo.
0: He's.
1: Not at
0: they're up
1: no,
0: there.
1: Not even.
0: So like he's, it's just this. It almost feels like this wait, and everyone's waiting for Ronaldo to score instead of just letting Portugal, who by the way has one of the best midfields in the world, instead of just letting them cook in that way. So that to me is why it's an interesting sports
2: mean.
0: Discussion.
2: Okay.
0: Where like you're turning on the game, and I'm not like I get people are thinking like, oh, Messi's going to score, that's great. But Messi, even though he scored five goals already in the two games, like. It's not the same type of pressure because the team is playing so well around him, and that's not always the case with Ronaldo in Portugal.
2: I just every time he scores, we hear about it, and then the debate begins. But that dude can still jump.
0: He's
2: good
0: still jump.
2: God Almighty!
0: Yeah, he's an incredible world class athlete.
2: What
0: to this
2: are you
0: day.
2: Handing me this for? What do you want me to say?
1: We got to read.
2: I got to read this.
1: Yeah.
2: Okay, your buddy. You can join Beto Duran tomorrow at Mercado Gonzalez in Costa Mesa as the U.S. takes on Turkey, starting at 5 p.m. and leading up to 7 p.m. kickoff. 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We have Shop Talk.
1: We do.
2: I am so geeked. I love Shop Talk.
1: Before we go to Shop Talk, though,
2: you
1: I just
2: me up.
1: I did. I'm sorry.
2: Go ahead.
1: I saw somebody, because everybody's rocking their Mexico jerseys.
2: Yeah.
1: And I saw a girl with a Mexico jersey that I have a video with, but I can't find. Do you guys have so many things that you're like, where did I put that? Like,
2: all the time.
1: I'm like, where is that Mexico jersey? I wanted to wear it today, and for the life of me, I couldn't find it.
2: I was going to ask you, did you see my white headphones? I think I left them in the studio.
1: Did you?
2: All the time.
1: I
2: left my computer the other day when you and Geeter sat down. I left it in the room.
0: That's true.
2: Come on, it happens to me all the time. Yes.
0: There's that, and then I'm guessing this is the same for you, DeMarco, too. It's like we're also responsible for knowing where all three of our children's things are
2: everything,
0: at all times.
2: Yes.
0: And especially my poor wife, where, like, we'll be – I'm like, hey, boys, are you ready for baseball? And one of them will be like, Mom, where are my pants? Mom, where's my belt? Mom, where's my – it's 17 other things. Mom, where's my nut cup? And I'm like, guys –
1: yeah,
0: like,
1: shout out to
0: can
1: the wife.
0: You? I get it. You're 11, and you're not gonna be perfect on this one. But can you find like one of your things?
2: Oh, that makes
0: and they
2: me
0: never
2: happy.
0: Ask me, and, no. I, and then I feel more. I feel bad for her.
2: That
0: she'll kind of give
2: happy.
0: Me the look. She's like, really? This is all me. This is all me. So it's that on top of our own stuff, Laura. It's really like trying to figure out how to get the boys out of the house a lot.
2: See, that makes me happy. I'm not the only one.
0: No.
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1: Yes, we are here at Bike Shed Moto Club.
2: Kicking
1: here
2: it.
1: In the Arts District, not too far from where I live. But if you guys want to come and join and watch Mexico kick some butt, 1580 Industrial Street here in Los Angeles. It's a nice day. It's not super hot. There's a breeze going on. There's a lot of things happening right here. Shout out to LAFC for putting the watch party together. So come down and join us. All right.
2: I already kicked Trudell's butt.
0: Shout out to me and DeMarco for not drinking the beers that look really good.
2: Yeah, we got 7 minutes.
1: Yeah, we got a few minutes before we go and indulge, okay?
2: Yeah. Are we going to put the video out of me stuffing him?
1: Yeah.
2: There you go.
1: I have some.
0: Well, I'm sure. I don't know that that's how I would describe it.
2: That's three saves.
0: I would describe it as me scoring very easily and then kind of doing it about 20% in the next two after that.
1: Yeah, that's true. We are in cancer season, and Lionel Messi is 39 today.
2: Wow.
1: There's a lot of cool birthdays today, and I know that Beto and Marcus are in the studio, so I'm going to run through some of these real quick. So Messi's 39. JJ Redick is 42 today. Wow. Happy birthday.
3: Happy birthday, JJ Redick, in the YouTube chat.
1: And Snow the Product, if you guys know who she is.
3: Oh,
1: she's
3: feisty.
1: She is. She is, seems like a cool chick that I want to hang out with. She's 39
3: today.
1: I've
3: been in the building with her. She's got a good vibe.
1: I heard.
3: You'd like
1: I heard she's awesome. Today's also National Patch Day. Where you guys like patch people to have patches on your clothes?
2: Laura, I have patches on my back. Right with the jeans. Are you kidding me?
0: Yeah.
2: I got a ton of them on my back.
0: Big time.
3: You do? You got patches?
2: I got patches. I got all kind of patches.
3: Oh, yeah. You're a patch guy.
2: Like,
3: patch
2: guy. Like necessary patches or just because you like the patch? No. I got a couple Spider-Man patches. I got, like, a Star Wars patch.
0: No, are you patching holes in your clothes or just putting patches?
2: I just saw a bunch of patches and I liked them and I bought them and I put them on my back.
3: They're not tough skins.
2: Yeah. Beto knows. I needed patches to cover up the holes.
3: Yeah, there you go. No, he's got the patches, as Cappy would say, that Star Wars brother.
2: Yeah, man.
0: Star Wars brother. Yeah.
1: All right, another one that kind of goes with the patches. National Upcycling Day.
0: Upcycling?
1: Yes.
0: What's upcycling?
1: Like when you recycle stuff. Like you upcycle.
3: Oh. Then why don't you say
0: upcycle?
3: Recycle?
2: But upcycling
0: is that different from recycling?
1: Well, like clothes. You upcycle clothes.
3: What does that mean?
0: I give my clothes away or I thrift shop?
1: Probably thrift shop.
0: Oh, okay. Is that what we're saying now?
2: Isn't it like you just take something and you figure out a way to make it newer or better or reuse it in a different way sort of thing?
0: Oh.
1: Well, we said upcycle. Like if we
3: upcycle is transforming discarded old or unwanted items into brand new items to give it higher value or beauty.
0: I've never done that. No.
1: That's not what I thought of.
0: Yeah.
1: Thank you.
3: like your bag, Marcus, you put patches on it,
2: and
3: you've upcycled it.
2: Yeah.
0: Okay, there you go. Way to go, Beto. Okay, that makes sense. Yeah,
1: Is that like flipping a home when you upcycle it?
3: That's just making money.
0: Yeah, okay.
1: I don't got money for that. All right, in 1902, everybody's life changed because the Target Corporation was founded.
0: Target?
2: Mark's been around that long?
1: Yeah. And
0: shout out to Minnesota.
1: Many people get lost in the Target. My niece is one of them. That she's like, I'm going for one thing. Comes out with like 15 things.
0: Of course.
1: Like, girl, what, you didn't need half that. She goes, but it's cute.
0: Do you take your family shopping? I don't take my family to Target. It's more often than not, it's either my wife or I will take some of the kids.
2: Okay.
0: Right? But yeah. But
2: do you get daddy I want, daddy I want?
0: Of course.
2: Okay, just making sure.
0: No, of course. It's not just you.
2: Okay.
0: That's all of them.
1: You guys are awful out there. Do you guys deal with that?
0: They'd rather go with me because I'm a much easier target than my wife. So if we're at Target and my kid's like, hey, look, there's a new Oreo flavor that came out, I'd be like, throw that in the cart.
1: Did you try the red velvet? Whatever that weird one was that came out?
0: Oh, there was one that was good that was kind of like maroon, but I can't. It wasn't red velvet.
1: Was it red velvet? Oh, I thought it was. It was like a purple cookie.
0: I didn't try that one. Okay. I didn't try that one, but I want to.
1: Okay, so in 1949, the first television Western, Hopalong Cassidy, is that how you say it?
2: Hopalong
1: Cassidy, aired in NBC. Are you guys Western people?
2: My favorite is Unforgiven. Anybody?
0: Yeah, I've seen it. Yeah.
2: Love that. Yeah. Yeah. That's my favorite Western of all time.
1: I'm not a big.
3: Nah, we didn't grow up with Western lore.
12: Tombstone's a good one.
3: We had Mario Almada, about it.
1: Yeah, Mario Almada for sure.
0: The first one I saw was kind of like a mocking of Westerns at Blazing Saddles.
2: Oh, yeah. Really? Could not put that out today.
3: Yeah, no way. What are the Wild Wilds, Mort?
2: Yeah, you can't do that. No,
3: you cannot repeat any Blazing Saddles.
2: Absolutely not. No.
1: Do you guys remember this in 1988, Who Framed Roger Rabbit debuted in theaters?
2: Of course.
12: Yes.
3: No.
2: Yes, yeah. And I was shocked when I saw the interview with Bob Hoskins.
12: And he was English.
2: And I didn't know he was English.
12: Yeah.
2: Yeah, he really knocked that role out of the park.
12: Now that you like, because like, it was very groundbreaking for the time. Like, now it doesn't hold up. Like, you look at the graphics and the way the animation interacts with the people. Like, it looks fake. But at the time, it was amazing.
2: It was awesome. Hey, Marcus, that movie scarred me for life.
12: Really?
2: The part with the judge. And his voice sounded like this with the eyes.
12: You know,
2: that freaked me out forever.
0: That got you.
12: You do remember what the actual plot of the movie was, right?
2: Yes, they were going to kill Toontown.
12: Well, but do you remember why? He was going to build a freeway.
2: Like, that's
12: was
2: right.
12: It was Los Angeles.
2: That's it.
12: He was going to buy up Toontown, destroy it, and build a freeway. That was it. Hmm.
2: It's basically the animated LA Confidential.
12: Yeah, same thing. Basically is what it is.
1: All right, I'll wrap with this one so you guys have some time to do a little bit of crosstalk. But in 1994... The Lion King was released.
2: Hey,
1: one of my favorite Disney movies.
2: Yes.
0: Might be my number one.
1: Is it?
12: I saw it multiple times in the theater, if I remember.
3: Ah, running young.
2: Yes.
0: That's a great one.
2: They had a guy that translated that. You know what he's saying?
12: What?
2: It's a lion. It's a lion. Oh, my God. It's a lion.
1: I don't know.
2: Kind of ruins it, right?
12: Was he wrong?
0: When Mufasa goes down, that hits hard, man.
2: I hate Scar. Come on.
0: Hard.
2: Yes.
0: Yeah, that's a tough one.
2: Scar and Fredo. How do you kill your brother?
0: What? Yes.
1: I gave you guys a minute so you guys can talk.
0: Beto, are you doing live El Tree updates as you guys broadcast?
3: Man, let me tell you something, Trudell. I just saw the board right here says Summer of Schwans. I had to cover up with the Mexican flag right now. And you know what? You know what? DeAndre,
1: that's happy, man.
3: DeAndre, do you have the Mexican anthem ready to go?
13: I do. I have the Chente version.
3: Oh, the Chente version. Oh, my God. There you go. This is Vicente Fernandez singing the Mexican anthem, DeMarco, at the Chavez Macho Camacho fight.
2: I was just saying, this makes me want to fight.
3: Yeah, and
2: you when see, you hear this, it's about to be on.
3: Yeah. So Vicente Fernandez would be like the Frank Sinatra, right?
12: All right.
3: Macho Camacho sees him across the way. He's like, damn it, I'm lost.
0: Are they playing at, is this game at Azteca?
3: Yes, Azteca.
0: Okay.
2: Yeah. See.
0: Oh, man.
2: It's going to be good. Jumping.
3: Hey, Trudell, right. Sonny's not starting for Korea, man.
2: They're resting, right?
3: It's a do or die game, ain't it?
0: No, South Korea needs the points here.
3: Yeah, he's benched.
0: Yeah, so that's that is a little bit surprising. I mean, they've got 3 points. They need at least a tie to get second in the group. But it may just be because he's older, Beto, and they're probably planning on bringing him off the bench. I guess around like the 60th minute or something.
3: We're ready,
0: like that.
3: Guys.
2: Vamos! I love Beto. Marcus and Beto are next. True, it has been a blast, brother.
0: My pleasure.
2: Been great. This has been a blast.
0: For
2: Laura,
0: me.
2: Thank you very much. Except
1: hopefully
2: for not
1: your car's there.
2: And yes, hopefully you still have a car.
0: If not, I'm gonna ride.
2: This has been D-Far and Travis Trudell in for Travis. We will holler at y'all tomorrow, 7:10 ESPN.
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15: 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Will Mexico manager Javier Aguirre choose to rest his starters or keep them sharp ahead of the knockout round? Could legendary goalkeeper Memo Ochoa get the nod and make his 6th World Cup appearance? And will we see the 17-year-old sensation Gilberto Mora, the club Tijuana star, is considered one of the brightest young talents in Mexican football? The stakes may be different for both teams, but the spotlight will be massive at the Azteca tonight.
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0: 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Tonight, it is the Cisco Kid of ESPN LA, Beto Duran, along with Marcus Grant, talking all things LA sports with you. 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Now, here's Beto Duran and Marcus Grant. Cisco
1: Kid. Yo!
2: Woo!
1: We got a lot to do. Or at least we'll pretend we got a lot to do. Marcus Grant, Beto Duran here, destination for LA sports. Good to see you, man.
2: Same here. We haven't worked together this year.
1: No, I don't think so.
2: No, we pop in and pop out, and we keep running to each other, but not really just you and I. It's been a while since, actually, since Dodgers playoffs when it was just you and I.
1: Yeah, I think so. This was the last time.
2: You've been filling in a lot. I've been avoiding this place a lot. It's the summer, man.
1: That's probably how I ended up filling in a lot, because you've been avoiding this place a lot.
2: No, I love working here. It's just more the summertime is just, I don't make money,
1: right,
2: but damn, I live a good life.
1: Yeah, I get it. You know what, I tell you this, the last time we worked together, Chino, for the Oral Hershiser.
2: Oh, yes.
1: We were together in Chino for Oral Hershiser's grand opening.
2: Yeah, but that didn't feel like work, because it was like everybody coming.
1: It was great.
2: That was a good vibe that day.
1: That was a lot of fun.
2: That's right.
1: A lot of fun. We have a lot of fun today here, too. We are watching a lot of different stuff. We've got, we've got South Africa and South Korea on one TV. We've got Mexico and Czechia on another TV. We got the Dodgers on a third TV.
2: And I got the NBA draft on my computer.
1: The NBA draft on the computer.
2: Because the Lakers could be drafting later on.
1: I guess, should we mention Austin Reeves at some point? Because we got a new deal.
2: I mean, we'll get into it. You have to. But I mean, what hasn't been said about Austin Reeves in the deal? It's contention for some Laker fans. Because, like, how do you give him that much money? And as I've said, you know, as a host of Lakers Prehab and Post, I said a lot during the season, he's going to get paid.
1: Yeah.
2: And it'll probably be the Lakers. And that's the going rate.
1: Mm-hmm.
2: And you can be mad at him for taking the $48 million or whatever it is. You might say he's not worth it. But as I said many times, okay, if you don't give him that money, who do you give it to? It's a weak free agent class. DeAndre Hopkins, who's actually our producer tonight, hosts the Laker Talk Daily. We've always talked about, like, DeAndre, when you're going to say something, what's the resources that you're going to use?
1: Mm-hmm.
2: Okay. Well, if you lose Austin Reaves, who plays that role? And I know people can say, you can go get this guy, you can go get that guy. Are they free agents? Are they available? I know it's to say, oh, let's go get Jaylen Brown. Okay. That's the one that got me today, where people were saying, oh, you should have got, the Celtics and Lakers are not trading with each other.
1: Right, let's start there, right?
2: Yeah, it might be business, but it's you're not going to see the Lakers and Celtics trading with them. But good for Austin Reaves, the biggest contract ever for an undrafted player.
1: Yeah.
2: And good for him. He could have got 5 years. He could have won five, but he's going four, and then he has an opt-out after three. So very good for him. And this is also something where people are looking at. You have to remember, the CBA. The money coming in a couple of years, there's a lot of NBA TV money. There's a reason we're watching games on Peacock and Amazon and every other streaming
1: places.
2: Sort
1: of, yeah. Mm-hmm.
2: So it was interesting. I'm surprised it got done this fast, but good for him.
1: Yeah, good for him. Like, the only thing I'll really add to that is, to your point, I have a good friend who's a Lakers fan, and he texted something to the effect of, well, I guess this means the Lakers aren't winning a championship for the next few years. And I was like, well, look, one, that's not a guarantee, but two, this was sort of inevitable, right? Like, the Lakers weren't going to let him walk and not get anything in return. And for Reeves, this was his best chance to get paid and be somewhere where he could still compete. Like, maybe Detroit offers him something. Maybe he goes there and you compete in the Eastern Conference. Like, you go to Brooklyn, you are basically out of sight, out of mind at that point. The Lakers offered him the chance to get paid and to still be really in the mix in terms of playoff appearances every single year. So this always just seems sort of like an inevitability. And so now here we are. So.
2: You're watching this play during the season. And who is Luka's BFF on the team?
1: It's Austin Reeves.
3: It's Jackson Hayes.
2: No, that's
1: what it is now.
2: That's his countryman.
1: It is now. Yeah, now he's Slovenian, right?
2: Like, that's... Oh, I almost said... Don't take this wrong. It's like his mascot for Slovenia, right? Like, that's his guy. That's his good luck charm. That's my guy. Because Jackson Hayes does have a good personality. DeAndre, you've been around him. He's a good vibes guy.
1: Yeah.
2: You know, good vibes with DeAndre. Almost said DeAndre. With
3: Jackson. Dominating.
2: Yeah. Please opt out. With Jackson Hayes. Jackson Hayes understands his role and what he's there for the team to do. Now, Austin Reaves was the guy who can poke at Luka. I mean, McManaman wrote a story about it last year, how you know, Luke is all alone, and who's he calling to come over and hang out with him at the bowling alley in his house, Manhattan Beach? It's Austin Reeves, and they're hanging out. So they're creating a bond. And Austin Reeves is a player that can help out Luka. Does Austin Reeves give you that defensive stopper?
1: No.
2: No. Does Austin Reeves disappear at times in the playoffs?
1: Yes. Yes.
2: Is Austin Reeves a guy that you're looking at and you're scratching your head? But there's a reason. Dan Wilkie for The Athletic actually had the story, and he actually talked to Luka, who was on the golf course. Shocker. He's a scratch golfer. That he said, I'm glad he's got done with, that it's over. Austin Reeves, have you ever seen Austin Reeves out of Lakers gear?
1: No.
3: That man is always in Lakers sweatpants and a Lakers hoodie.
2: He keeps that. I'm from Arkansas, and I'm not spending money on any clothes. His golf clothes are from Travis Matthew because it's free.
1: Right.
2: His when he walks into the Lakers facility, he's wearing the sweats. He leaves after a game. Everybody's like GQ'd up and runway. He's in his sweats. He is not a fashion guy, so he's saving it. So his thing is simple. I'm here to hoop, and that's it.
1: I love that just because I always laugh when you watch commercials with pro athletes, and in the commercials, the athlete is wearing his or her jersey just like walking down the street.
2: Oh, yeah.
1: And it makes me laugh. I'm like, yeah, I don't think Matthew Stafford is going to Ralph's in his number 9 jersey, but the fact that Austin Reeves rocks his Laker gear everywhere makes me laugh.
2: Let's see if you can remember this one. DeAndre's too young. Rebecca, maybe. There was an episode of Baywatch.
1: Okay.
2: I learned this from Ireland because, you know, Ireland will tell the story. Rebecca, you know where I'm going with this one? Mike Piazza. do you know what Baywatch is, DeAndre?
3: I'm aware, yes.
2: Okay, so Baywatch was... I sound like Ireland right now. And let me talk about my fire stick. So Mike Piazza is on the beach of Santa Monica swinging his baseball bat, full uniform, and Pamela Anderson, the lifeguard at that time, comes by and tells him, hey, you can't be out here on the beach.
1: Mm-hmm.
2: And he's like, I need his full uniform. This goes back to your point. Who's walking around in their jersey?
1: Of course,
2: right?
1: Mike Piazza is going to just hang out on Santa Monica Beach with a baseball bat and his full jersey.
2: But pants, too. Right? Like, stirrups, you know, the real stirrups, too.
3: I'm just kidding. Was Baywatch really that show back in the day?
2: Oh.
4: Oh, it was.
1: I mean, you were watching it. You weren't watching it for storylines or plot.
3: I was told that, you know, watching it for
4: the storylines.
3: Except
4: the storylines of constant nuclear bombs in the ocean.
2: Yeah, that was Baywatch After Dark.
4: There we go.
2: Remember, this is pre-internet, pre-YouTube, and...
4: You watch what was on TV?
2: You watch what was on TV, and it was the one, like, it's good-looking people on bikinis, and they're
1: running
2: really
1: slow. Motion.
2: Yeah. And everybody's hot. And it was cheesy storylines, and you were watching it. That was like the rise of Pamela Anderson, man. You're just goodness.
3: Is it bad that my version of Baywatch was Dwayne The Rock Johnson and Zac Efron when they made the movie?
4: Oh, the movie.
2: Yeah, so they just recycled it.
3: Yeah,
2: so that's what
3: much.
2: It is. Kind of like what some Lakers might be doing, because they might be recycling the same team from last year.
1: Are they upcycling since we did that?
2: Oh, yeah.
1: Upcycling here?
2: I would hope they would upcycle, because if you just run back LeBron, Luka, and Austin Reeves in that three, good. But what are you going to have to help support them? And that's where it's going to be interesting this year, the offseason. Like, we're not going to get into, like, Windhorse and talk about, like, how it affects the cap and everything else.
1: Yeah.
2: The Lakers do have move. They have room because Austin Reeves' cap space is only be 21 for this season. Mm. So they could go get guys, but it's what's available. DeAndre Ayton can opt into his contract. So he'll make 8.5. He's not going to test free agency because nobody's going to want him.
1: Right.
2: So he has the hammer for himself. It's what can you go get out there, and there's not much out there that's a free agent, unrestricted.
1: And that's the thing that, you know, everybody wants some big moves to happen. Luka wants something big to happen,
2: yeah.
1: Right? He made his request about getting a big-time elite-level center, a guy he can throw lobs to. I don't see where that player is available easily for the... You know, I don't know where you're going to get that. The free agent market is sort of barren this year,
2: mm-hmm.
1: So it does feel like the Lakers next year are going to look a lot like the Lakers this year with maybe a few tweaks here.
2: There's going to be some tweaks there. Marcus Smart getting older, like, and he made some dumb plays.
1: I also think he opts out because I think he did enough to maybe get a competitive offer somewhere else.
2: I wouldn't be surprised if he opts out because there might be a championship team that said, hey, we can get him on the cheap and we only need him for 15 minutes maybe, you know, something along that line. So it's going to be, this is where Pelinka is going to be really creative. If you are going to make a trade for that center that Luka has said he wants, you know, Trey Murphy is a name that pops up a lot. He plays for the Hornets. Trey Murphy is 26, going to be 27 years old, a very, very team-friendly contract because he's still on his rookie contract, which makes a little bit more than $25 million. But New Orleans said it last year. Trey Murphy, Herb Jones, we're going to build around them. We're going to keep them. We're going to build around them. And if they are going to listen, they're going to expect a haul, which means a bunch of first-round picks that the Lakers don't have. They don't have the assets to go and get those kind of guys. So as far as the championship, I mean, San Antonio grew up.
1: Yep.
2: OKC is going to be bad.
1: Mm-hmm.
2: And the West is going to be strong.
1: Well, Houston's going to get a little more mature. You still are going to have to deal with Jokic and Denver.
2: Yep.
1: You have to deal with Minnesota. I mean, the West is – honestly, I mean, I get why Austin Reaves stayed here. But, man, your path might be a little easier going out to the East than going to a place like Detroit.
2: Austin Reaves wasn't going anywhere.
1: I don't think so.
2: He really wasn't going anywhere. And the fact that Detroit likes him, coveted him, as their third option.
1: Yeah.
2: Austin Reaves is not going to be your second option. Can you win with Austin Reaves as your second option? I don't know. I don't think so. He hasn't shown that he can be. But Brooklyn, like, nobody's going to Brooklyn.
1: Bro. No. No.
2: You're going to Brooklyn. You're basically saying, give me all the money and bye. I'm never going to see you again.
1: Yeah.
2: Detroit, that's a winning team. That's a real good team with Cade Cunningham out there.
1: Mm-hmm.
2: But Austin joined country clubs in L.A. Luka wants you.
1: Yeah.
2: He can go down and be retire as a Laker.
1: Mm-hmm.
2: Very few people have ever done that where they played with one team, just the Lakers. So, but it's going to be interesting because everybody's going to point down the contract. Well, somebody was going to get that money.
1: Somebody's going to give him the money. I felt like that was a thing you just had to put aside because you knew it was going to happen. And to your point, it doesn't impact the salary cap this year because he's already sort of locked into where he's going to be. So it shouldn't have a major impact on what the Lakers are going to do with the rest of their free agency money. Obviously, the next big domino to fall is LeBron. That is a mystery wrapped inside a riddle.
2: Yo, we're going to be very interactive today.
1: Yes.
2: Because this show, the parents are gone. So we do whatever we want.
1: Yeah. 877-710-ESPN. You want to jump in and call? You got thoughts on Austin Reaves or World Cup or the Dodgers?
2: Whatever. It's Marcus Graffiti here.
1: Yeah. That's what we're doing.
2: Marcus Graffiti. No fantasy football questions because you got to pay for those.
1: Yeah, exactly.
2: We'll be reading the YouTube chat. Left on base. We overpaid. No, you didn't. You're not the owner. You're not Guggenheim. It's like overpaying for a house nobody was bidding on. I just said the Pistons and the Nets had offers out there for him. Austin could have gone 5 years, but they worked out a different to go for.
1: There's a reason the Lakers came in with the number they did, because somebody was going to offer Austin Reaves good money.
2: Yeah, and hands on stone. Next year, Reaves' salary will count towards the cap. Are you really worried about next year? Like worry about the upcoming season. And again, the CBA means that's going to be coming in. That big TV money, the numbers are going to be changing, too. So look for that down the road.
1: Yeah, all right.
2: 0-0-0-0. What's the Dodgers score?
1: 4-3 Dodgers, top of the sixth inning in Minnesota. So that, I won't say it concludes Laker talk, but look, I mean, like,
2: if you call about it, yeah.
1: We'll talk to you about it. But otherwise, a lot of stuff to talk about. We're just getting rolling here.
2: Hold on.
1: What we got?
2: Tyler Bilodeau?
1: Okay.
2: UCLA just got drafted by Brooklyn. 6'7". He wore number 34 last year.
1: Okay.
2: A shooter, so he goes in the second round. Tyler Bilodeau.
1: All right. So
2: you know that name, DeAndre? Yeah, you know, Bergman would know.
1: Got a UCLA guy heading out east to join the Brooklyn Nets. So, again, 877-710-ESPN, the number to call. If you got things on your mind you want to talk about, we got plenty to talk about here. With you until 8 o'clock, Marcus Grant, Beto Duran, Destination for LA Sports, ESPN Los Angeles.
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0: And it is the destination for L.A. sports. Beto Duran along with Marcus Grant talking L.A. sports. Right now we head back to L.A. Live, the epicenter of sports in the Southland. Once again, it's Beto Duran and Marcus Grant talking L.A. sports with you tonight.
1: We're going to talk Mexico. That's what we're doing right now.
2: There you go.
1: They are in the 19th minute.
2: Oh, DeAndre dancing over there.
1: At Azteca.
2: La Chona.
1: No score between Mexico and Czechia. And, you rocking the green, white, and red today.
2: Yeah, I got this hat at the airport in Guadalajara a couple years ago.
1: All right.
2: Done there for the World Baseball Classic, so I saw this hat. Like, oh,
1: it's kind of a dope hat.
2: Yeah, I appreciate it. And then Korea, South Africa, there's all kinds of stuff. So, like, this show, you know, Destination for LA Sports, really have no idea what we should be doing.
1: Right.
2: It's more to just hang out with the people. It's fun, but it's more of just give you updates on what's going on. Like, all day long, of course, beating the Lakers news into your head. But just give you an idea, you know, a little recap of what's going on. I was asking, are you into the World Cup?
1: I am. I've been way into the World Cup.
2: Yeah?
1: Watching pretty much everything I can. You know, yeah, it's been a fun tournament so far. My favorite part of it is the smaller countries that don't necessarily have a lot of attention when they do big things, right? Even in losses. So, like, my wife was born in Haiti, so I bought her a Haiti jersey.
2: Oh, nice.
1: Leading up to the tournament. And I know they lost today, but they scored a couple of goals. And just to kind of watch their fans get so fired up about that, that's the fun part of the tournament.
2: Are you in Trudell's pool?
1: I am not.
2: Oh, okay.
1: I'm not. I've heard about it. Are you in the pool?
2: I'm in it, yeah. So
1: okay, who do you have?
2: I have Portugal and Bosnia.
1: All right, so yesterday was a good day. Well, yesterday and today.
2: Yeah, so Bosnia today. That's why you've seen the videos of all the fans, the way they take over, right?
1: Mm-hmm.
2: The European fans. And how... Somebody said, you saw the video of the Bosnian fans going to SoFi through the neighborhood right there by Morningside.
1: Yes.
2: And people were like, man, they don't know where they're going. So the comments were, they go through a war-torn country. They're not worried about
1: nothing. They're not worried about walking through Inglewood. I don't think they're too concerned about that.
2: No, that's why I like the smaller countries. And it's fun to watch. Again, I'm not the biggest soccer fan. I have no idea the Premier and the La Liga and the Italy and all. I mean, I have scars if I go to. I'll go to a game.
1: Right.
2: Like when I went to Milan, I went to see the stadium. I bought a scarf for AC Milan and Inter. Mm-hmm. I know I'm not supposed to, but I did it because I was there. I'm a casual, super casual.
1: Right.
2: But the World Cup comes around because I love the stories.
1: Yes.
2: Like Mexico today has a 17-year-old Gilbert Mora starting on the team, which is awesome for him.
1: Mm-hmm.
2: You know, 17-year-old. And then, you know, Team USA has a player Brian Gutierrez, who's from Chicago, parents are from Jalisco. That's great. Obed, who was born in Alaska, played in the Seattle Sounders Academy, now playing for TBSA. These stories are just fantastic. That's why I like the countries and how much pride they have, especially like the Ivory Coast, mm-hmm. you know, Cape Verde, right? Those small countries.
1: Fun.
3: Like, shout out Ivory Coast, baby. I got them in my pool.
2: You got them?
1: You got them? Yes, all right.
3: Hold on. They messed me up because that game they had against Germany, they had a chance to go up 2-1 in that. And one of the strikers, I must say, had the advantage. They're pressing forward. Dude makes a nice pass, and the guy was just hesitant on shooting the ball. He did not end up shooting it. Germany ends up countering, goes on the other end, and ends up scoring. And I'm like, bro, that was a chance for you guys to kind of make history right here and beating one of the top teams in the World Cup in Germany.
2: See this right there? That perfect example. 5 years ago when I met young DeAndre Hawkins, there's no way in heck I ever thought he'd be talking World Cup, let alone breaking down the game against Germany. Yeah. This is what happens at the World Cup because people get into it because you have a rooting interest on certain things. And then the fact that it's been on all day long because you wake up and there's a game. And this is why it's working because it's in our backyard.
1: Yes.
2: So we can wake up with a game, go to sleep, and there's a game. Unlike when it was in Korea, was it how many years ago, where you didn't know what time to watch? You're up, right, 3 in the morning.
1: Like, you know, like, I think, yeah, because I remember there was a U.S. game that started at, like, 4 a.m., and I'm like, there's
2: no chance.
1: Very little chance I'm going to be awake for this sort of thing, right?
2: No.
1: Yeah, here, it is. It's great because, yeah, some of the games that started maybe, you know, 10 a.m., 9 a.m., noon, and especially me, you know, being at home, working from home, you just kind of have it on all day.
2: It's fun in the background. Yeah.
1: It's the best. So, yeah.
2: That's why my mom, who has no idea where I work, doesn't care where I work, as long as, you know, I go to the house, and yesterday was yelling at me. She's like, look at Messi, at him. No matter what, I'm like, look at you, lady, you're 84. She's breaking down a Messi game for me. She said, like, oh, he's flopping and that the referees are on his side. I'm like, okay, lady. Like, I didn't even know you knew who Messi was.
1: I do. I love it. The people who have no inkling about it, we all get an opinion about it. We all kind of have our emotions about it. I mean, I'm looking at the standings.
2: So who are you rooting for?
1: Look, I mean, I'm not gonna lie.
2: You're a soccer guy?
1: I'm kind of a soccer guy. I mean, I'm not maybe on Trudell's level.
2: No, nobody is.
1: I got to root for the home team at least, right? I got to root for the USA a little bit.
2: I believe that we will win.
1: They've been fun.
2: I believe that we will win. I believe that
1: like,
2: we
1: I
2: will
1: never
2: win.
1: Thought in my life I would see them with a chance to go 3-0 in group play, which they can if they win tomorrow. Other than that, I'm kind of like you. I root for stories. I just want to see who else is going to be fun out there. You know, you mentioned like Ivory Coast, who looks like they have a chance to get through.
2: Crazy, right?
1: They're going to be fun to watch potentially. You know, Cape Verde still has a chance in Group H to get through.
3: By the way, that goalkeeper for Cape Verde, oh my goodness.
2: Look at you, man.
1: Vazinha?
3: Yes.
2: Soccer Talk Daily with DeAndre.
1: There it is.
3: Look, the only reason why I see more of him is because they're talking about his Instagram followers and how much he has gained over the total course of this World Cup.
1: He went from like what 50,000 to now he's same as Tom Brady or something.
3: 15.5 million
2: he's at
3: followers.
2: 15 now.
3: 15.5 million followers.
1: Yeah.
2: For the scores today, so Brazil beat Scotland 3-0 or 3-0. Let me get it right.
1: 3-0.
2: Morocco beat Haiti. Sorry about that.
1: 4-2.
2: And Bosnia defeated Qatar 3-1.
1: Mm-hmm.
2: And then you were talking about this before we got in the air. Switzerland beat Canada 2-1. Do you know what happened in that game, DeAndre? Do you know why that game matters?
3: Why is that?
2: Oh,
1: it matters because if Canada had won the group, they would have stayed home and played in Vancouver in the knockout round. Now they come to LA.
2: All they had to do was tie.
1: All they had to do was get a draw. They got to come to LA and very likely play South Korea.
2: Yeah.
1: Which, you know, that's going to be a pro-Korea crowd out there in Los Angeles.
2: So they only needed a draw in Canada, and then they would be at home in their own country.
1: Yep.
2: So now they're technically, like you said, they're going to be the home team, but they're going to K-Town, bro.
1: Yeah, exactly. Good luck.
4: Well,
2: and Korea's a good team.
4: And that puts LAFC teammates against each other, because we only have players from LAFC in Canada and South Korea. Sun will be playing. It's like Schwanier. I can't remember the other two.
1: Oh, wow. Yeah. I didn't think about
2: Rebecca works on the LFC broadcast. She knows.
1: All right.
4: Yeah,
2: she listens to the Den Home.
1: You know that. Wow. I didn't even think about that part of it. Yeah, that's going to be interesting, having them come to LA and deal with a very hostile crowd.
2: Here's what the coach had to say, Jesse March. I'm grateful to the country and the stadium for the energy today. It's been awesome. And that's the disappointment because we want to continue the energy we have had here in Canada. We're going to L.A., and we're probably going to be an away crowd, so it will be tougher. But we still want to electrify our country, play really well down there. We're exactly where we want to be. We're in the knockout stage. Let's go for it. Yeah,
1: that,
2: right.
1: That talk about
3: I'm saying, talk about fumbling home cooking. That's an opportunity to have home cooking right there, man.
1: Right? I mean, like, you know, you could have been having poutine before your games. Oh, now you're coming down here, and you're going to have, like, you some bulgogi, which is not terrible.
2: Bulgogi is good, yeah.
1: It's not as terrible.
3: I still want to try some, you know, poutine, by the way. Yeah.
1: I like it.
2: I told Dion, have you been to Montreal?
1: I've never been to Montreal.
2: Oh, so poutine is good. I told DeAndre, you need to go to Montreal.
1: Yeah, that's right here.
2: They love people from L.A.
1: Okay.
2: It's French speaking, of course. A lot of Haitians live in Montreal.
1: Okay.
2: And the food, I went to one restaurant in Montreal. I've done a couple fights up there. Mm-hmm. So one day it took me traditional, you know, Canadian food. It was cool.
1: Right.
2: But then one of the guys I was with, one of the trainers, like, all right, Beto, a little bland for you. I'm like, yeah, it was a little bland. He's like, let me take you to where the Jamaicans and the Haitians
1: there
2: are
1: it
2: at.
1: Is.
2: Oh,
1: like, yeah.
2: So it was like traditional Canadian food, but their spice. Oh, yeah, I was jamming.
1: I mean, look, poutine's not bad, but I can imagine if you put some extra spice on it.
2: Yes.
1: That.
2: Well, it's
1: that's it.
2: Poutine is more. It's basically.
1: It's like French fries.
2: It's French fries. With like gravy
1: it's like,
2: on top.
1: It's cheese fries essentially with gravy.
2: Yeah.
1: Yeah, that's kind of what it is.
2: It's great for the winter to keep you warm. I mean, I had some at the Bell Centre where the Canadians play. It was cool, but then you put a little spice, a little jerk spice
1: in there.
2: Yeah,
1: you put a little jerk spice in there. I'm sure that's the next level.
2: That's what it was.
1: Yeah, I'm totally on board with that.
2: That's what you want to have. So they messed up. So now all if South Korea has a home game at SoFi,
1: good luck.
3: So South Korea has to win this game tonight, correct, in order to.
1: I think they just have to get. They just need a draw.
2: They need a draw.
1: They just need a draw. And same. So if Mexico gets a draw, they will win the group. If South Korea can get a draw, they will finish second in the group.
3: Gotcha.
2: Yeah, there's still a lot of stuff in the air.
3: Mm.
2: Essentially, Canada messed up.
1: Yep.
3: Yeah.
2: Yeah. Like Tony Kornheiser is not waving that flag anymore.
1: Exactly. Yeah. No. Canada left the door open, and now they got to go on the road to play when they could have been literally in Vancouver, hanging out there. So. They are in the 28th minute at Azteca. Still no score between Mexico and Czechia. And where we got still scoreless between South Africa and Korea as well.
2: Now, you live in that area, right? Oh, no, you work in the area.
1: Well,
2: SoFi.
1: I live not far from there. I'm kind of near SoFi. While I've enjoyed the World Cup, I also try to avoid World Cup
2: traffic.
1: Yeah. I'm not trying to be a part of it.
2: It's been a zoo. Like, I have a... friends who are working law enforcement that have been there.
1: Mm-hmm.
2: They said, it's great. We're making the overtime, but damn, it's a hassle.
1: Oh, I'm sure.
2: It is. One of my friends was in charge of, a couple days ago, the people had separate signs, and he was in charge of taking the signs away. And he's like, no. He goes, I am law enforcement. Let this team...

0: keeps rolling on. Plus, Dodgers baseball. Gregory Arthur Bergman's back. Producer Lindsay Baseball's here. Shitano in Miami. Cappy in South-South. We'll have Dr. Robert Clapper in the digital hour at 9 a.m. How are ya? Michelle Smallman at 7:45 for Michelle's safe space. And Dr. Monica Sanchez from Pico Rivera to talk about this weekend. All the parties in Pico. We'll talk to you at 7 a.m. The Shitano and Cap Morning Show.
1: Hi there, my name is Chris Morales. I'm what they call the imaging voice here at ESPN Los Angeles. 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
0: 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The destination for LA sports tonight with Beto Duran and Marcus Grant. Now, here's the thing. You watch Marcus every morning, 6:30 a.m., the Blue Review. Him and Greg Bergman talking Dodgers baseball. And we know Beto's the Cisco kid around here. Beto tomorrow night is going to be live at the North Gate in Costa Mesa. The North Gate Mercado tomorrow night for a World Cup watch party. USA, USA, USA. I'm going to be there too with Beto tomorrow night. And here's the thing. Beto's going to share one of those churros with me. I don't mean we're going to split it. Yeah. We're going to do it like Cappy and I did the glizzy. End to end. Meet in the middle, Jack. Take that. We'll see you tomorrow night at Northgate at Costa Mesa. Right now, more of Beto and Marcus on ESPN LA.
4: Oh, snap. Quinceañera jam right here. This is the one right here. Your tia with like half a hip is on the floor holding a Budweiser can and a grandkid in her hand. Oh, yeah. Play this one. And all it is just music. It's called El Sonidito. The sound. The little sound.
5: Oh, I love that.
4: That's all it is.
5: I mean, I've heard the song.
4: Yeah.
5: Yeah.
4: And you're waiting for the hook or the words. Never.
5: And it's just this. Yeah.
4: Just that. And then all of a sudden, everybody just stands around. This is like the scene in Animal House.
5: Yes.
4: Where they were like, with Otis. And then, there's something now. Little something now. Little something.
5: Yeah, exactly. Oh, man.
4: We're having fun, man.
5: We are having fun. I know you've been monitoring the NBA draft.
4: Yeah.
5: Let's see. They are about midway. Through the second round.
4: The big one was Isaiah Evans, who was a big prospect at Duke, was finally picked 33rd by Brooklyn. He was traded to Minnesota. So he's a kid that everybody said, oh, when you're coming out of high school, potential to be a lottery pick, a bunch of money, and then falls way down and did not go in the first round. And the big difference is when you're in the first round of the NBA draft, you're guaranteed money.
5: Yeah.
4: You're on the roster spot for those two seasons. Second round, nothing's guaranteed. They can cut you anytime, no biggie. So for him to be falling to the second round is huge for him, and that's where a lot of people are wondering, like, okay, why didn't he just stay at Duke where he probably could have made more money? Mm-hmm. Or why did he not transfer to another school, made $5 to $6 million? Because these kids, I don't know if you saw the draft yesterday when they would show up and they get interviewed. A couple years ago, it used to be, oh, man, the emotions of like, oh, they're falling apart. And like, now the kids are so polished.
5: Yep.
4: Because they're already rich.
5: They've got. They've

0: got money in their
1: They
0: pocket.
1: got money.
0: They've got media training. They've got agents. They've
1: Everything.
0: got all this stuff at this
1: Everything.
0: point.
1: It used to be, remember Samaki Walker?
0: Yes.
1: Showed up in that
0: the giant
1: hat,
0: white suit.
1: The big white suit, the hat.
0: Yeah.
1: Yo, Jalen Rose had the red pinstripe suit.
0: Dude, 90s NBA draft fashion was next level.
1: Yeah, it was beautiful. It was beautiful. But a lot of those times, the jewelry, you hear some of the stories, will say, oh, I was borrowed.
0: Mm-hmm.
1: Or a jeweler let me borrow it and I had to give it back.
0: Yeah.
1: Or I took an advance on it and I'm getting it, right? Now you guys are like, no, this is my own piece.
0: Yep.
1: Like, I've had 3-4 years because right. These kids are getting paid in high school.
0: I bought this when I was a freshman and I've just been rocking it ever since.
1: It used to be, oh, what are you going to do? I'm going to buy my mom a house. Now it's, I'm going to buy her another house because I already got her one when I signed to go to Duke or wherever I'm at.
0: Anyway, as the host of Lakers pre-halftime and post, the Lakers do take Cam Carr in the first round. Everything I've seen has been really positive mm-hmm. about this pick. A wing with an incredible wingspan, decent shooter, good defender. You're excited about this pick?
1: Interesting pick.
0: Okay.
1: For this team.
0: Mm-hmm.
1: Another guard.
0: Yeah.
1: Which
0: they traded up, by the way, to go get.
1: Because the Knicks were shopping him around. It was, hey, we're going to take him because teams really like him. Because he should have been, from all the draft reports, indications said, he should have been a player selected in the teams. Not in the lottery, but in the late teens.
0: Right.
1: So the fact that he was there, it's a good thing for the Lakers. Very athletic. And the difference with him is he has been in college for a couple of years. He's not like Hood Schifino, who was in college for 1 year and left. Or he's not a one-and-done guy. Mm-hmm. He went to Tennessee his first couple of years. Did not play much at Tennessee. And then last year blew up at Baylor. And you see the athleticism with him. The athleticism is not a question. Lakers had Adu Thiro. Athleticism is not a question, but Thiro can't shoot. Mind you, Thiro was hurt last year. That's why we really didn't get to see him. I like Carr. I like the selection. I just don't know how much he's going to play. Because you still need to develop him. Because he had one really good college season.
0: Mm-hmm.
1: But the first couple at Tennessee didn't play him. I think he had like 3 points was his average his first year or something like that. He's a project, which most kids are. But the thing with him is he's older. He's 22, I believe. Something like that. Going to be 21, 22, somewhere around there. He's not the kid who's still learning his way about the world. He knows the business of like having to leave one school to go find another opportunity. The upside with him is there. The athleticism is there. Some of the stats that come at him is he would drive, he will attack, no problem. But isn't that what Luka does?
0: Yeah.
1: Isn't Luka the one that wants the ball in his hands? For him to really succeed and make the Lakers better, he needs to be a knockdown shooter. And he can shoot, but can you shoot at a NBA clip mm-hmm. consistently to knock it down? Dalton Connect was that for 2 months,
0: right.
1: But then the NBA figured him out, mm-hmm. and hey, we just put a guy in his face, all right, no problem. I like him. Interesting pick. I don't think he's going to be that kid who's going to come up and like, oh my goodness, who is he? The intangibles are there. I think like 6'5", 7'2",
0: yeah.
1: wingspan.
0: Yep.
1: All the numbers are good that pop out.
0: Mm-hmm.
1: They're intangibles. I just don't know where he's going to fit. And also, watching J.J. Redick last year, the last couple of years, J.J. Redick has no patience for young players. J.J. Redick was not playing Nick Smith. He was not playing Adu. He was not playing... Because J.J. Redick needs the win right now.
0: Yeah.
1: Those young players played last year out of necessity, not because he wanted them to.
0: That's what happened late in the year, right? You had injuries. Luka went down. Reeves went down. And so you had a lot of the South Bay Lakers show up,
1: mm-hmm.
0: and they got minutes. But to your point, because they were so thin, those guys had to play.
1: Mm-hmm.
0: So that does make me wonder, does Cam Carr end up, where are they going to be? Inland Empire, I think it is this year.
1: They're Coachella Valley Lakers.
0: Coachella
1: though.
0: Valley Lakers.
1: Shout out to
2: right, baby.
1: Shout out,
2: baby.
0: There you go.
2: That's right.
1: Sure.
2: 7-6 show, baby. Let's
0: there it
2: go.
0: Is. There yeah, it
1: you ain't going.
2: No, I'm not going. So the fans make me, out there, though.
0: That does make me wonder, can he earn a spot on the bench as a reserve, or does he end up out in Coachella Valley?
1: And, I mean, he'll go back and forth. It's no problem. He needs to play games, because he hasn't played many college games.
0: Mm-hmm.
1: He needs to play. He needs to get acclimated. Needs to get reps. But remember, the Lakers had Jordan Goodwin a couple years ago. He's now with Phoenix.
0: Yeah.
1: You know, Rob gets guys. It's up to JJ to play them. And is JJ really going to play? Also, you just gave Austin Reeves what, how many millions?
0: Right.
1: Austin Reeves needs to get his shot. So where does this player fit in at what role? That's my concern with them. But athletically, they took the best player available at that spot because the Knicks were going to take him and they were going to shop him around. So that's why the Lakers got into that position where they had to give some cash to to go get him. So they really like him. And all the reports are that everybody raves about this young man, both on and off the court. I like his demeanor. I like his approach. It's just more of how do you fit on this team?
0: Yeah. I mean, look, every scouting report, every analysis of the draft pick has been really positive for him so far. The people like what the tangibles, the intangibles are, what he can do. But to your point, it is, do they have room to get him in the rotation?
1: They cannot afford to mess up again.
0: No.
1: It's...
0: But then some of it also depends on, right? Like, I mean, it depends on what happens with a Marcus Smart. Like what happens like with Luke Kennard? Is he going to be back next year too? There aren't enough. Like, are there going to be spots even for him to get on the floor next year? Is a big question.
1: The guy I really liked because somebody turned me on to him a couple years ago is the kid who was picked after him. He's a Spaniard. What's it? Sergio de la Larrea.
0: Yes.
1: Out of Spain, 6'6". This guy is a gunner. I really like him. Knocks it down. So he was playing. He didn't play for Real Madrid. I forget what. His team is in the playoffs right now. I'll find out the name.
0: Right, but he's kind of a drafting stash guy, right?
1: Maybe, but he might come over.
0: He may come back. I know because he ends up getting traded to the Mavericks.
1: Yeah.
0: And I guess the early talk is, they're not sure
1: Valencia
0: when he's going to be available.
1: Is where he's at.
0: Okay. So they're not sure when he's going to be available for the NBA.
1: But that's a guy, you're like, oh, okay. Because the Spaniard guy I know that told me about him, and I'm like, okay, pay attention to him. Valencia, his team is in the playoffs right now. And those are the kind of guys that 6'6", maybe, can shoot. What have we been asking for the Lakers? Big guys that can shoot, right? Big guys that can shoot. And he's been a pro since he was 15 years old. So that mindset is different from a normal college player, a guy who's gone on the EYBL circuit, AAU world. So I was hoping the Lakers could maybe go and get him, but also, he could be a
0: drafted stash. Yeah.
1: But, like, man, if you're a chance to be with the Lakers, you ain't stashing him. Just go. Because the Lakers need help.
0: Right. That's the thing, is that the Lakers sort of need help right now. But curious to see what happens with Cam Carr. I know, again, people
1: like
0: were
1: him.
0: Excited about
1: I like him.
0: Him. Averaged nearly 19 points a game last year at Baylor. 19 points, about six
1: team.
0: Rebounds for a good team. So we'll see. I mean, obviously, we'll probably get a better. Are you going to be at Summer League? You going to go Summer League at all this year?
1: Vegas in the summer? Nah. Summer League, I don't know if you were around here yet. When they used to do it at the Long Beach Pyramid.
0: I was not
1: at USC yet.
0: Don't think I was. Or maybe I
1: late
0: just 90s? Gotten there. I graduated. So I was there. Like I graduated in 98. So,
1: yeah,
0: I would have been there.
1: DeAndre, you know what the Long Beach Summer League is?
2: I do not know.
1: Okay. Damn. All right. Let me be Irish.
2: I was born in 98.
1: Let me be Ireland again. So before they went to Vegas, they used to have the Summer League at the Long Beach Pyramid.
0: Mm-hmm.
1: It was the Long Beach Summer League, and that's where Kobe made his debut. Guys get drafted in teams, like the West Coast teams would have their players there. Andrew Bynum made his debut. I was there for when Bynum made his debut, and he just looked like deer in headlights. He was 17 at the time. I wasn't there for Kobe yet. But it was cool because you could go and watch all the games, and then you would also have teams of veterans, that guys that were maybe at the end of the roster spot or guys that were in Europe, they would have a team, and they would compete, and it was really, really competitive. So I think there was a league there. There was a league in Orlando, maybe, and one like in Northeast. So it was really cool because you could just go to the Pyramid and sit there and you're watching dudes play who are lottery picks or guys who might be a couple years in and who are still there, and you had the access to it, and it was cheap. Mm-hmm. You could just show up basically and no problem. It was games all day long in a couple weeks. The Vegas one has become...
0: What's a scene now?
1: It's a scene now. Everybody's taking over and it's on ESPN and it's Sedano does those games. It's expensive to go.
0: Yeah.
1: It's just... It's another regular season game, price wise, and that sucks.
0: Well, yeah. Well, I was in Vegas when Wimby made his summer league debut.
1: Oh, okay.
0: And we just for a laugh, like let's call it, zero chance of getting tickets, or at least not without paying
1: Thomas and
0: an arm and a leg. I mean, it was
1: That expensive.
0: Yeah, I mean, just you were buying them on the secondary market. They were going to be crazy expensive. The place was packed out.
1: The secondary market at the Long Beach Pyramid was like, hey man, you want a ticket here?
0: Here's right, one. Exactly.
1: Here, let me rip one for you. Here
0: that's
1: you go.
0: That's kind of where we are with the Vegas Summer League. But the point being, I'm curious to watch him. I'm sure he's going to play there.
1: He'll play a lot.
0: To kind of get a sense of who he is and what he can be at the next level.
1: From what reports are, he's going to be good.
0: Mm.
1: My concern is Are the Lakers going to have patience for him this season? If, let's just say LeBron does sign back, because he's going to, you know, $100 million house, he ain't going nowhere. And you don't build a $100 million compound.
0: And then go somewhere else.
1: And then go somewhere else. But it's, do they going to have the patience for him? Mm-hmm. Because you have to win now.
0: Yeah.
1: And he's going to be able to develop and step right in. No, most rookies aren't ready for that. Like, hey, look, even the Spurs, their rookie, Dylan Harper, wasn't closing out games for him, right?
0: Right.
1: He wasn't starting for him. It takes the development to learn how to become a professional in the NBA.
0: Yeah.
2: By the way, Beto, you mentioned outfits in regards to what they were wearing at the draft and stuff like that, and just the accessories and all that. So there's a guy who played at the University of Duke. His name is Isaiah Evans.
1: Yeah, he got drafted earlier.
2: You know what his accessories, how much they were worth? His accessories are worth
1: Accessories? Like what?
0: Jewelry
2: and stuff like that.
1: Like a
2: chain.
1: A watch.
2: He had on a $1 million. He had a $1 million wallet chain with him.
1: Whoa! No! Look at that South African fan. Wait! A wallet chain was $1 million.
0: $1 million wallet.
1: The kind of greasers wear, like.
2: Yes. He had a $1 million wallet chain for draft night, and he also had a $3 million brooch with them as well, on him as well.
1: $3 million?
0: So falling out of the first round actually might really hurt his pocket.
2: Exactly.
0: So,
2: a total of $4 million just for those two things alone for his draft night suit.
1: What?
0: Oh. Yeah, he needed to. He should have gone in the first round. He had to recoup what he spent on accessories.
1: He went Jason of Beverly Hills. $4 million. Jason looked at him and said, cha-ching. So
0: wow,
1: those jewelers to the athletes.
0: Mm-hmm.
1: A friend of mine was one of the guys who would broker back in the day the baseball players with one of the guys in New York.
0: Okay,
1: and this dude, of course, would get the commission. Like, hey, I'm bringing in Marcus Grant from the Yankees to this guy, and it's like, well, you're a pro athlete. You're not going to go down to like the down the street.
0: Right.
1: You're not going to like Zales or whatever. You're not going there, and you're not going to go also to like the jewelry mark because they know they're going to see you're a mark coming your way. So this guy would broker it. He said it was so easy to tell who the guys were with the brand new money because it's in the news.
0: Mm-hmm.
1: It's in the New York Post. It's in the Times. Like, hey, this guy just got the contract. He just got the big contract. Hey, let me get in with you, Poppy. How much you need right here? Boom. Oh, you're getting a deal. And we're getting a deal.
0: We're getting a deal.
1: It's because they would close down the room for you.
0: Yeah.
1: They bring you this out.
0: They give you the VIP treatment.
1: You're 22. You don't know the difference between the diamond cut and clarity. And all those guys always say, because I was in the room with one guy one time. He had a $50,000 watch.
0: Mm-hmm.
1: I was like, oh, is that a Rolex? He's like, no, I should have bought a Rolex. This one is going down in price every single day. I was like, what are you going to do? He said, in 2 years, this watch right here, I'm going to break it. And all the diamonds, I'm going to make something out of it. Because his watch, it's a cheap watch.
0: Right.
1: They just sold me diamonds on top of the cheap watch.
0: Wow.
1: But these guys, you know, they're a mark. You don't know no better.
3: Did you guys see Uncut Gems?
1: Yes. That's exactly what I was
0: Yes.
3: There you go.
1: Adam
3: there
1: Sandler.
3: You go.
1: But this guy was a gambling.
0: That movie was stressful.
3: Oh my gosh.
1: But he got
3: the
1: it done.
3: Most stressful.
1: But he got it done.
0: Here's the Uncut Gems is what would have happened to every other Adam Sandler character if he had to deal with real life consequences.
3: There you go.
0: Billy Madison or Happy Gilmore had to deal with real life consequences, it would have been the ending of Uncut Gems.
1: Oh my goodness, right.
0: That's
1: here.
0: It.
1: Jason of Beverly Hills says he was inspired by the Met Gala, aimed to bring a royal vibe. You're in the second round, bro.
0: Right.
1: Take that junk off and get a jump shot because you don't have any vibe.
2: Hey, he's got that NIL money. He'd be all right.
1: You mean he had?
0: Right.
1: Because
0: he's gonna run out
1: whoever's
0: at some point.
1: Advising him is not doing a good job right now.
0: Man.
1: That money is gone.
0: Approaching halftime, still no score between Czechia and Mexico. Similarly, no score between South Africa.
1: No.
0: And Korea. Dodgers leading 4-3, bottom of the seventh. Twins got 2-1 with 2 outs. Beto, Marcus, hanging out, destination for LA sports here on ESPN Los Angeles.
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1: Oh!

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2: Otis Day in the night?
3: Oh, yeah. Otis! He knows us!
2: Do you mind if we dance with your dates?
3: You gotta go a little deeper with the voice.
2: I can't, you know.
3: Do you mind with dance with your dates?
2: With your dates?
3: Yeah. And he lifts up the table.
2: Right. Otis Day and the night. The soccer games are at halftime in the World Cup. You were talking about, you know some folks who were attending those games.
3: Yeah,
2: there, right?
3: So I actually just texted one of my friends who's at the game. I work with her at Golden Boy, and she's a big El Tri fan.
2: Okay.
3: And was able to get some tickets for tonight's game. She took her dad, who's 82, I think, like that.
2: Oh, cool.
3: And, you know, opportunity to go. So they went to Mexico City, and they had a great time. My nephew, I'm going to call my nephew. He's married to my niece. And Riley.
2: Yeah, that's good enough.
3: And Riley. He went to see Japan and Turkey last week.
2: Okay.
3: Or Tunisia, one of those countries. Whatever, mm-hmm. Last Saturday in Monterrey, Mexico.
2: Okay.
3: And he did. Good kid. You know, UC Davis alum, mm-hmm. He's an accountant and stuff like that.
2: Mm-hmm.
3: And he's like, Bethel, so there's this thing called CBX. You know what CBX is?
2: Don't think so.
3: Okay, so CBX is in Tijuana.
2: Okay.
3: So you're flying out of the Tijuana airport. Rebecca, don't make that look, mate. We're not. So you fly out of Tijuana because you're flying in Monterrey, so there's more regional flights.
2: Mm-hmm.
3: From LAX to Monterrey, it's a harder flight, not as many directs that are off it, right?
2: Okay.
3: So CBX is you park on the U.S. side, mm-hmm. and it's in San Ysidro, and you cross a bridge.
2: Okay.
3: That's the customs. You give them your passport, you check in, all that good stuff. It's like a 10-minute walk, and you go over the bridge, and the next thing you know, you're in the airport. So you actually never set foot in the in Mexico proper.
2: Okay.
3: You're straight into the airport. So CBX is fantastic. It's border cross. Cappy does it all the time to go to Cabo or wherever he's at.
2: Mm-hmm.
3: And the flights are usually a couple hundred dollars cheaper. And he's like, so this thing about, like, dude, it's the best. That's what I do when I go to Mexico for fights.
2: Mm-hmm.
3: Like, it's the best because it's easier. Just the airlines, let's just say they're Southwest-ish.
2: Okay.
3: There's one that might be Spirit-ish.
2: Spirit-ish, okay.
3: But,
2: you know.
3: It's an hour and a half flight, bro. Suck it up.
2: It's cheaper and it gets you where you need to go.
3: Yeah, so. And like, rightly so, you're going to go. And he had the Japanese jersey. He mm-hmm. went. And sure enough, he said the entire flight, all Japanese fans.
2: Okay.
3: That did the same thing in the United States. And they went there. He said a great time. He had the regional food in Monterrey. Monterrey is underneath Houston, about an hour and a half from Houston.
2: Okay.
3: And fantastic time. And that's the one where you see the mountain over the stadium.
2: Yeah. Mm-hmm.
3: Beautiful. Baseball has been played there a couple of times.
2: Right.
3: I think the Dodgers were there a couple of years ago, if I'm not mistaken, against the Padres. But it's fantastic. You just see everybody going. And then mm-hmm. my friend who does the main security for that stadium in Toronto,
2: mm-hmm.
3: he was there and he's just like, dude, I work all these Drake concerts. I work all the concerts in Toronto, these festivals. These people for the World Cup, who are, because he's not a soccer guy,
2: mm-hmm.
3: these people are out of control.
2: Oh, yeah.
3: They're nicest, yet they're out of control because they're partying all
2: day.
3: Yeah. Long.
2: All day long. So I have a good friend who is a Knicks fan. He went back to New York because he wanted to be there for the celebration. Ooh. When the Knicks won. And
3: he went to the parade?
2: He went to the parade. And so he was in Queens, at a bar in Queens, on the day of game 5, the clinching game. And he said, first off, the bar owner told people, you know, tip off is at 8 o'clock or whatever time it was. You need to be here by 3 if you want to get a spot in the bar. But at that point, the Brazilians had pretty much taken over New York City.
3: Mm-hmm.
2: So he's like, not only were there just Knicks fans who were just fired up, but you had the Brazilians who were just there to party. He said it was the greatest atmosphere he'd ever been a part of.
3: Yeah, I have a friend. I sound like I have a friend a lot today. But I got a lot of
2: friends.
3: But, you know, DeAndre knows. I hooked him up with one of my friends today.
2: Yes.
3: There's a bar by Madison Square Garden. It's called Jimmy's Corner.
2: Okay.
3: Old school boxing bar. All this great memorabilia in there. Like, Muhammad Ali has been in there. It's been around for generations. My mm-hmm. friend's, I think he's like third generation owner.
2: Okay.
3: But it's around the corner from the garden. So he said, oh, this is going to be great. The Knicks are in the finals. He was killing it, right?
2: Mm-hmm.
3: Because it's locals know you go there, you get a, you know, one bourbon, one shot, one beer, yep. like that kind of place. It's,
2: okay.
3: it's a bar. It's a good sports bar. It's legit. But the night that Trump went there, that he's part of that perimeter that got shut down.
2: Oh, no.
3: So you couldn't be, I think it's a 4-block radius.
2: Yeah.
3: He said he lost so much money that night because he had to shut down.
2: Wow.
3: He made it back. The World Cup won that. That's exactly what he said. He said the Brazilians were coming in and they were loving drinking American beer
2: mm-hmm.
3: because they don't get it. He goes, they didn't like it. They kept saying, no good, no good, but they right. kept drinking
2: they kept
3: it.
2: Buying
3: they
2: it.
3: Kept buying it and buying it and buying it. So he had... The Uruguay fans were there, too.
2: Okay.
3: So he said it's just been crazy. All the videos you see everywhere. One of our listeners actually was in Vancouver.
2: Mm-hmm.
3: And he was tweeting to me and Cappy and Morales about it. Hardcore listener. I want to give him his credit right here. He goes to every single World Cup.
2: Wow, okay.
3: And his thing was he's going to go to the World Cup in Canada. And he remember him telling me, months ago, and he ended up getting to the Vancouver game,
2: mm-hmm.
3: and he was sending pictures and updates from it. Carlos Castillo is his name. He said, made it to Vancouver, shout out to the ESPN fam, and he went to Azteca. So he's been in Mexico
2: cool.
3: City. He's now in Vancouver, his 9th World Cup.
2: Wow.
3: And that's what he's been doing. And that's why I love seeing the people that are going all over the United States and discovering everything. That guy, Freddie, I don't know about him. I don't know if it's real or not. We can get into that one.
2: Yeah.
3: I got some theories on this
2: All right,
3: guy.
2: We got,
3: I got some theories.
2: Yeah, because it's been interesting to sort of watch his journey, but it has overall been interesting to see the fans from different countries coming here, discovering just all the little things that we sort of know about and we take for granted because it's just a part of what we do on a regular basis.
3: Oh, man.
2: Uh-oh. What? That doesn't sound
3: Clippers
2: good.
3: Took a guy I really like from North Carolina.
2: Mm-hmm.
3: He's a big man. Henry Vissar, 7-footer. Clippers just took him in the
4: second. Man, he dropped really far in the draft.
3: He's very stiff. Very, very stiff. He's a project, but I like him because he's 7 foot. You can't teach height.
2: Right.
4: But he also spaces the floor out, too. I saw him knocking down some shots in the perimeter.
3: He'll shoot every now and then, but yeah, he was at North Carolina. He's one of those, because you would watch all those Caleb Wilson games,
4: yep.
3: and you would see him, like, who's this dude? But the Clippers just took him. Oh, man, I like him.
2: So he goes at 52 overall.
3: And the Lakers have 54.
2: Lakers
3: are up right now.
2: Are they on the board now? Okay.
3: Yeah. Wait, hold on. No, they're not.
2: No, just the Warriors are on.
3: The Warriors are up.
2: The Lakers are at 56.
3: Six.
2: So they still got a few more picks before we get to what the Lakers are going to do in the second round. Definitely want to get into Freddie, who's become internet famous for traveling around the United States and experiencing American culture. Still playing in Minnesota. The Dodgers have a 4-3 lead. I believe they're going to the bottom of the 8th inning there in that one. A couple of scoreless games at halftime in the World Cup. Group A, Mexico trying to win the group with a draw. South Korea trying to get through the knockout stage. They just need to score a point. They need to earn a point, whether it's through a draw or a win, and they are through to the knockout stage as well. Plenty more to come. Marcus and Beto here on Destination for LA Sports, ESPN Los Angeles.
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0: 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Cisco Kid was
1: a friend of mine. I was going to let more rock a little bit.
2: Hello, Eric Burton War.
1: Yeah, man. Back here till 8 o'clock. Marcus and Beto, Destination LA Sports. We got DeAndre, we got Rebecca hanging out. Keeping us on track, allegedly.
2: Yeah. It's fun, man.
1: It is fun.
2: So this is Destination for LA Sports.
1: Yes.
2: Which I don't know what that means.
1: I don't know what it is. We talked mildly LA Sports.
2: Yeah, but I'll give Bergman and Morales a lot of credit for a night to have a show like this. It's fun during the summer.
1: Yes.
2: Because people are still driving around. So whether you're driving to your kids' soccer practice or baseball practice or picking them up for swimming or day camp, wherever you're going, summer's different. Like, you know, we had the summer solstice a couple of days ago.
1: Yep.
2: Last night, it was beautiful. I did nothing yesterday. I just went to work out, and that was it. The kids are old now. Like, my daughter is 16, so she drives.
1: Right.
2: So she doesn't need me anymore.
1: Mm-hmm.
2: So I was at home about 6 o'clock. I'm like, man, it's a little warm. I'm watching something about 7:30. You know, went to water the plants a little bit. Like, you know what? I'm going to make myself a little drink.
1: There you go.
2: Got myself a little tequila.
1: Mm-hmm.
2: Got me a cigar, and I just chilled out there for about an hour and was just watching different sports going on. Like, I brought the computer out and just chilled. It was like one of those perfect summer nights, like little Sandlot-esque.
1: That sounds fantastic.
2: Because I've cut off beer in June. So
1: okay.
2: I'm like Mason. I'm on the summer shred.
1: Okay. Is this just a summer thing?
2: That's a summer thing. Cause okay. I gained a couple pounds during Lakers season.
1: Right.
2: I work in boxing, so I hosted a press conference a couple weeks ago at one of my favorite suits. Was a little stuck.
1: Ah.
2: And I was like, maybe, you know, maybe, I bought it a while ago.
1: Mm-hmm.
2: And rarely do we wear ties anymore. And that for that day, hey, we need you to wear a tie for this press conference. One of my beautiful dress shirts, custom made, I couldn't button the neck.
1: Oh.
2: I'm like, no. I wear it without the tie.
1: Mm-hmm.
2: I couldn't button it. I'm like, no. I'm like, all right, I got to do something. So that was in May. So I was like, come June, I'm going to cut off the fast food. Cut off the sugar, the soda, and the beer.
1: Okay.
2: So I'm going tequila neat or tequila with soda water.
1: Okay.
2: So I hadn't had any in a while. And yesterday, just the perfect night, man. It was just one of those perfect summer nights where I wish the Dodgers would have been in town so I can go and hang out and sit the top deck or something, just chill. It's just one of those nights right there.
1: Gotta love that.
2: Good Cohiba yesterday. Ah.
1: That sounds fantastic.
2: Oh, it's good.
1: Sounds absolutely fantastic.
2: Yeah. Actually, I sent DeAndre the picture. I said
3: it. You did. Yes, you did.
2: I sent DeAndre the picture.
1: There it is.
2: I sent him, and that was, I already had the tequila, and I still wanted to drink, but I was like, let me get a little wine. So I made a little wine, and Fudge was no invite. I'm like, well, you're not going anywhere.
3: Funch going straight to his house.
1: I mean, but Funch would have stopped by, like, a mini mart somewhere. Like
3: 7-Eleven.
1: Right, he stopped by 7-Eleven, exactly. Brought you some snacks.
2: I realized why I gained weight the last month of the season.
1: It wasn't because of snacks?
2: Yes! It wasn't because of Luca.
3: The Hostess cupcakes.
2: No, the bootleg cupcakes. It wasn't because of Luca and the Lakers stressing me and or up late and, you know, we're eating in and out at midnight or anything like that. No, it was because all that junk that Funchy has right there.
1: Yeah,
2: that 7-Eleven junk is different, man.
1: He brought, I was in here, this was like a few months ago. He brought in like one of those Hostess pies, like a chocolate pie.
2: Yeah.
1: I hadn't had one in years. I took two bites. I'm like, this thing is sickeningly sweet. Like, how did I eat these as a kid?
2: I could
1: not finish it.
2: And the thing is, I'm going to turn 48 next month, so I'm having my physical, I got all that good stuff, right?
1: Mm-hmm.
2: And I don't want to go in there, and then they're saying, oh, you're Mexican. Did you know I'm Mexican, DeAndre?
3: Yeah, I do. Okay. I do.
2: And they're going to say, you know, what the do you have history of diabetes? Yeah,
1: yeah,
2: man. High blood pressure? Yeah,
1: yeah,
2: man. Cholesterol? Yeah,
1: yeah,
2: man. So I'm trying to just clean it up for the summer.
1: Right. No, I get it. I feel you. I totally feel you on that one.
2: Damn, I want a beer.
1: They are underway in the second half in both these matches. Still no score there. We were talking before the break about Freddie.
2: Yes.
1: And that's pretty much all he's known as. He's a fan from Germany.
2: Correct.
1: At least as far as we know. He's a German soccer fan who has come to the United States for the World Cup and has gained internet fame by traveling around, mostly in the South.
2: Correct.
1: And experiencing American Southern life. So he's like been to a Buc-ee's gas station. He's had barbecue. I think he like watched some games from like a Chili's or something like that.
2: His Twitter account is Freddie LA7.
1: Yeah.
2: And he's up to 740,000 followers. So
1: wow.
2: He was here before the World Cup started, and he was in the South because he was following Germany around, mm-hmm. and he was in Florida, and he's working his way up to Canada. And see, this is me being me now.
1: Okay.
2: Because I'm getting 48, so I'm being a cynic. I don't know if it's real anymore. Because the pictures that he posts, he never shows his face.
1: Mm-hmm.
2: And in this day and age, of all we ever do is show, look where I'm at, he'll take a picture, but then he'll cover it up with like a smiley face. Like, you know when the girls have the rich sponsored boyfriend that they don't want to show who it is?
1: Right.
2: Or they only show his hand? DeAndre knows.
3: I do.
2: And Cabo, oh, yeah, he's shy. He doesn't want to show his face. Yeah, right. But that's what he's been doing. But he's met J.J. Watt. He went to, I think, Texas, some of the football stadiums in Texas.
1: Mm-hmm.
2: He's been all over the place. And then the one that got me, this is when I got cynical. He had a flight delayed to Canada.
1: Okay.
2: And American Airlines reached out and said, hey, we can help you. Let's get you there. Which is BS. Because anytime you ever have a flight problem and you tag the account, it's always the, hey, DM us your information.
1: Mm-hmm.
2: The Utah governor said, hey, Freddie, let me reach out to you. We'll get you there. Like, wait. So now too many people are getting involved with, and this is where I'm like becoming cynical
1: right.
2: of this. And they stayed at the only 5-star hotel in Houston called the Oak.
1: Okay.
2: J.J. Watt gave them everything they wanted there. They got a tour of everything. They've been everywhere. And I went back and started looking, and the count has been there since 2021. He only tweets about soccer.
1: Mm.
2: And then the other day, like, oh, one of our friends had to leave. He had to go back to go to work. And mind you, yes, he's taking a whole month off. But I don't know. This German, his English is too perfect.
1: Well,
2: the grammar is too perfect. The punctuation is too perfect.
1: Before I knew what this was, I had a friend like send me a couple of these. And at first I was kind of like, I don't really get. It was just like, oh, yeah, so there's a guy eating at a Chili's. Watching sports on TV. I'm like, oh, okay. Like, I didn't really understand it. Then I kind of started to kind of get into it a little bit and understand that what he was doing. Like, I'm scrolling through something like that. He went to a Bass Pro Shops.
2: He went to a Bass Pro Shop?
1: He went to a Bass Pro Shop. Yeah.
3: I've never been inside a Bass Pro Shops.
2: You don't need to be inside a Bass Pro Shops. The only one I've ever seen is on the way to Vegas, right there in Cucamonga, and that's it.
1: So apparently the mother of all Bass Pro Shops, I guess, is in Memphis, I think it is. It's okay. Like a giant pyramid. It literally is a... I know they have the Memphis Pyramid. Maybe it's somewhere else, but there is one that's like a giant pyramid that is a Bass Pro Shop. It's like the mother of all of
2: a
1: them.
2: A pyramid?
1: Yes.
2: Like the way the Grizzlies play?
1: Like, yeah. So I don't think... So that's why I don't think it's in Memphis. I think I'm confusing the two of them, but I know there's one that I believe is a... I'm gonna...
3: We used to rock all the hats, man. The hats of Bass Pro Shops.
2: Well, that was a couple of years ago. Every single QB, 5-star QB, whatever, he was working out, he had a Bass Pro... My punk kid. Like, dude, you're an L.A. Mexican kid. You had a Bass Pro. He's like, yeah. I'm like, why? Because they were $5 hats.
3: Yep.
1: So it is Memphis. And so it is where the Grizzlies used to play. It has now become a Bass Pro Shop.
2: What?
1: Yeah. Yes.
2: What?
1: So, yeah, what used to be a 20,000-seat basketball arena now sells outdoor gear and equipment.
2: Oh, man. And Lucas was telling us, they're showing it on the YouTube stream, by the way. Shout out to everybody on the YouTube. Oh, my goodness. I'm watching it right now. That's a store?
1: That's a store now. Yes.
3: Wow.
1: Which, I don't know. So, like,
2: Wow. So, is Freddy real?
1: I don't know if Freddy's real. But I'm going to say, like, because it's a pyramid, like, I remember going to the Long Beach Pyramid and just seeing games in there. And my one thought was, like, while it looks cool on the outside, it is also a study of wasted space. Because you just have all this open air, like, above you in a pyramid. Yeah. Like,
2: shout out to Luxor.
1: They're right. Like, it's not like there's like seats or office space. It was just open air there.
2: See, he a couple days ago, overnight in Berlin, Ohio. Wow, it's beautiful here.
1: Berlin. Did he go there because it's called Berlin?
2: He's driving through, right?
1: He's like thinking it's like, you know, I want to check out
2: the troll thing, right?
1: Check
2: there.
1: Out Berlin, you know?
2: The sunset might be playing a huge part in it. This is one of my favorite places of the whole trip so far. The dude's been all over the South and East Coast, and now that's your favorite place? Berlin, Ohio?
1: I don't even know anything about... I've never heard of Berlin, Ohio until this moment.
2: Only thing I know about Berlin is the band, Riding on the Metro.
1: You're right. Take My Breath Away, you know, like from Top Gun. That's it. That's,
2: Take My Breath Away.
1: That's all I know. I'm looking it up.
2: And this is what people are like, well, how did everybody come to, like, the United States? people plan their world around the World Cup.
1: Absolutely.
2: They save for the 4 years. A friend of mine is a principal at LAUSD.
1: Mm-hmm.
2: Does not take any vacation until it's the World Cup. He, because, you know, principals are off during the summer,
1: mm-hmm.
2: but he will not go on vacation now that his kids are older during Christmas. He won't go anywhere, no Hawaii, because he saves all that money to be on a 3-week trip for the World Cup. So he's been to Canada, he's been to the United States, been to Mexico, he's done that, he went to Russia, Qatar, he's been everywhere.
1: Mm-hmm.
2: And the tickets are expensive.
1: Yeah.
2: But remind you, when you're buying it with your nation's block, it's a different price.
1: Okay.
2: So when you're buying from Eastern European countries, it's a different price. So that, it's factored into some of these, like, people who are doing the lodging.
1: Right.
2: That's why it's, like, we don't understand it here in the United States of how huge it really is around the world.
1: No, we don't. And but I have loved, whether or not, you know, Freddie is real, who knows, but I do love all the people we're hearing and seeing from other countries who are experiencing. I know there was, you know, I saw a video of some Japanese fans going to In-N-Out
2: First
1: time and, like, trying to figure out how to order at In-N-Out.
2: Did you see the kid from Norway who was at In-N-Out? And he was just freaking out of, like, how big it was.
1: How big the actual burger was.
2: Have you heard about my friend Merlin?
1: No.
2: The Mexican duck?
1: Okay, no.
2: Oh, Lucas.
3: Excuse me?
2: Lucas, pull out.
1: Type maybe.
2: Merlin. And see if you can find him.
1: Oh, maybe I did see something about a duck.
2: The duck. Early on in the World Cup, he was in Mexico City. His owners are street vendors.
1: Okay.
2: And they dressed up Merlin the duck in the Mexico jersey.
1: Mm-hmm.
2: He has gone viral. So much so that today, Merlin and his family are at the game at Azteca.
1: So did they get in? Because
2: They got him.
1: I'm reading that the rules were going to prevent Merlin from going to the match.
2: So they had... He was... In, go!
1: Oh, oh, no! No! Mexico breakthrough in the 55th minute!
2: Okay, you did play-by-play. Go for it. Give me one. Give me the Espanol version.
1: I can't give you the Espanol version.
2: Come on.
1: Go! Yeah! That's the Espanol version.
2: Hey, let me give you the British version. What a shot by Mexico.
1: You know what? So for me, like, soccer announcers fall into two categories, at least the ones I enjoy. They're either really judgmental British people.
2: Yes.
1: Or really excited Spanish-speaking people.
2: Correct.
1: Those are the two top-tier levels of soccer announcer.
2: This is why everybody's like, oh, I love that Spanish call. But if you speak Spanish, you hear it, you're like, it wasn't really a good call because the guy's just yelling.
1: He just yelled a lot.
2: It's like, bah, bah, bah. But if that's what they want, it's great. But so that means the duck was the good luck charm
1: right now. Yeah, there it is.
2: Who scored? Chavez with the left. So Mexico's up one in the 55th minute. Beautiful.
1: So I was in many, many years ago, was in Brazil, and I took a cab. I was in the city of Manaus, which is like kind of the northeastern part of the country. And I don't remember what tournament it was. It was a tournament final. It might have been Copa America or something like that. But it was Brazil versus Argentina in the final.
2: No way.
1: And the cab driver that drove us around obviously did not want to be disrupted. Like, he was sitting there watching TV, and we asked for a ride, and he it was like Grand Theft Auto Manaus, the way he drove us through these streets to get back to whatever he was doing. All I know is I don't speak much Portuguese. I speak pretty much no Portuguese.
2: Pull the bang.
1: I don't know what was happening, but it was the most exciting 10 minutes of radio I've ever heard. Like, he had the game on. Nothing happened. Like, no goals were scored, but just listening to them call the game on radio was incredible.
2: The excitement of it, it really does add flavor. Like, you don't have to speak Spanish to watch the World Cup
1: right.
2: to understand that Telemundo has a better vibe.
1: I've been watching a lot of the games on Telemundo.
2: Yeah, it is. So Merlin the Duck, yesterday, he and his family,
1: mm-hmm.
2: I don't want to say his owners, his family.
1: Right.
2: They were with the Mexican president.
1: Really?
2: They went to meet Sheinbaum.
1: Wow.
2: They went to Los Pinos, which is like going to the White House.
1: Right.
2: They were there. And the Duck, and Sheinbaum right now doesn't have the biggest high approval rating.
1: Mm-hmm.
2: Yesterday,
1: that's a good way to get your numbers up, right?
2: Think you would think so, but the duck bitter.
1: Oh no!
2: So much so that Merlin has gone viral. There was an official mascot for the Mexico World Cup.
1: Mm-hmm.
2: They've now replaced that mascot and put Merlin on there. You know, Mexican AI, they're gonna go out of crazy. They're gonna go out of control to do everything. Like, the Photoshop is amazing for it, but they're saying, like, that he's the good luck charm. That's why Mexico hasn't lost right now. Whatever works right now. Whatever works right now.
1: Whatever works, indeed. So as of the moment, Mexico has a 1-0 lead in the 58th minute. If the scores hold, Mexico wins the group with 9 points. Right now, South Korea still scoreless with South America. If that holds, they would finish second in Group A, and they would likely... I'm going to say they're going to host Canada. I mean, I know they would technically be the visiting team, but it's going to be in Los Angeles. The Korean fans are going to show up in a big way, so that would be what it is. By the way, bottom of the ninth inning, Dodgers with a 4-3 lead over the Twins. Tanner Scott trying to close it out for Los Angeles. Plenty more to come. Beto and Marcus, Destination for LA Sports and ESPN LA.
0: Cap Morning Show. Well, we continue to react to Austin Reeves staying as a Laker. The biggest offseason in Lakers history keeps rolling on. Plus, Dodgers baseball. Gregory Arthur Bergman's back. Producer Lindsey Baseball's here. Shitano in Miami. Cappy in South-South. We'll have Dr. Robert Clapper in the digital hour at 9 a.m. How are ya? Michelle Smallman at 7:45 for Michelle's safe space. And Dr. Monica Sanchez from Pico Rivera to talk about this weekend. All the parties in Pico. We'll talk to you at 7 a.m. The Shitano and Cap Morning Show.
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0: And it is the Destination for LA Sports. Beto Duran along with Marcus Grant talking LA Sports. Right now we head back to LA Live, the epicenter of sports in the Southland. 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
1: The horn over Take My Breath Away is amazing.
2: Because Mexico's up 2-0 now. Take My Breath Away.
1: Oh, the floodgates have opened at Azteca. Mexico with another goal.
2: Who scored?
3: Was it I don't know how to say his last name. Is it Quiñones? Zeiss?
2: Quiñones.
1: Oh,
2: Quiñones.
1: Yeah. Hey. Off of deflection. Sanchez knocks it off. The keeper, Quiñones, comes in and cleans it up.
2: And then?
1: Goal! So Mexico up 2-0.
2: I'm telling you, the duck is doing it, man. Merlin the duck.
1: Merlin working his magic. It's not a lock, but it looks pretty certain that Mexico is going to earn 3 points in this one.
2: It's a lock.
1: And go 3-0 in the group stage. About a little less than half an hour left to go.
2: That's cool, though. That's cool. Lakers did something.
1: Lakers did a thing, which is basically to... sell a draft pick.
2: Yeah, good thing we went to break so we could try to figure this out.
1: Right.
2: Do you know what's happened? I'm still trying to unpack a little bit.
1: Well, so they had gotten the 56th pick from the Bulls.
2: They paid cash for that.
1: For that.
2: Mm-hmm. Okay.
1: Now it appears that they selected and I'm going to butcher his name.
2: Come on, do it. Hold on, we got to get the Russian for Morales. Where's the Russian music for Morales?
1: Sevalod Ischenko.
2: Yeah. There it is. The V is silent in the first name.
1: The V is silent, right? So yep. Sevalod Ischenko was the pick, which they then traded to Dallas for cash considerations.
2: Yeah. So from what it looks like, just to layman's term, so they were probably looking for a big.
1: Mm-hmm.
2: And there it is.
1: There it is.
2: And the Lakers decided to draft a Russian, Sevalod Ischenko, who's 6'3", 218, from Russia, a shooter. But the Lakers don't need any
1: more shooters.
2: Because all the bigs are gone. So it's basically, from what it sounds like, the Lakers wanted a big. They're gone. Hey, guys, we don't need this pick.
1: Yep.
2: And the Mavericks say, we'll take it. Get this guy for us, and we'll give you some money.
3: So I did a deeper dive. So there's been reports that the Lakers, when they sent cash to the Chicago Bulls to acquire that 56 pick.
2: Okay.
3: They were actually trying to get Henry Vissar. This is from reports. But
2: the big man I talked about for Carolina?
3: That you talked about. But the Atlanta Hawks, they flipped their 57th pick to the Clippers for Henry Vissar at 52. So that's why I think the Lakers were targeting him. We were not expecting the Hawks to trade up to get him. So it looks like when Henry was taken off the board, the Lakers didn't have the prospect that they wanted.
2: All right, so the Clippers send the big man to Atlanta.
3: Correct.
2: Because right now the second round is just everybody's picking and they're sending them somewhere else. Sending them somewhere else. So the Lakers, in other words, the second round.
3: So yeah, this is some stuff that I've been seeing that they attempted to trade up to acquire Henry Vissar for the second round of the draft. But since the Clippers selected him and sent them to the Atlanta Hawks, Lakers, I believe since he was not on the board, they felt like there's no potential target that they needed to acquire.
2: So in other words, Dallas.
3: Yeah.
2: Can we get our money back?
3: Yeah, pretty much.
2: Like, we already paid the Bulls, but like, can you give me some money back here?
1: Wow. By the way, things have changed because South Africa has scored a goal. So we don't have a vuvuzela to blow. But as of this moment, if this stays the same, South Africa goes through to the knockout stage and Korea is out.
2: No.
1: That would give South Africa 4 points. Korea would be stuck at 3.
2: It's a must-win game.
1: So at this point, Korea needs a goal. A draw gets them through. They need a goal, at least one.
2: Oh, man.
1: So it's getting really interesting.
2: And Sun isn't in yet? Oh, man. And the Korea's been partying in Mexico,
1: man.
2: Too. This game's in Monterrey. I don't know if you saw the Koreans going crazy in Guadalajara.
1: Mm-hmm.
2: They took them to the town.
1: Yeah, I saw that.
2: They were in Tequila.
1: Yeah.
2: The town of Tequila, which is like a small, quiet, relaxed town. They were partying like no other.
1: Well, I saw them all dancing the Gangnam Style together, too, which is a lot of fun.
2: Just say, my people. We know how to go to the stereotype.
1: So could be some changes happening. So it could end up being Canada and South Africa at SoFi Stadium.
2: Which is good for Canada.
1: Good for Canada. Definitely good for Canada.
2: Bad for K-Town businesses.
1: So we'll keep an eye on that one as well. Mexico with a 2-0 lead. South Africa with a 1-0 lead. About 25 minutes to go plus stoppage time in each of
2: with
1: those
2: the Dodgers.
1: They just finished it out. They just closed it out. Tanner Scott gets the save, and the Dodgers hang on for a 4-3 win. So that completes a 3-game sweep for them in Minnesota.
2: I was telling you, I don't know how you do Blue Review every morning.
1: Mm-hmm.
2: I watch usually about 6:45 when I jump in, right?
1: All right?
2: I never comment. I just watch it. I'm like, you guys are good at it, right?
1: Nice.
2: But to come up with the topics every single day on a good team is so hard. It is really, like, bad teams, oh, man. Good teams is like, okay, what are you going to complain about? Oh, they only swept.
1: Yeah.
2: Yeah.
1: Yeah, it's like they keep winning these one-run games. Why can't they win by more than one run? What's wrong with these guys?
2: You're going to have to give me an Ontario Buzzers update pretty soon.
1: There it is. We're going to talk, who are we talking to coming up?
2: Bernardo Osuna.
1: Okay.
2: From ESPN is covering Team USA. We're going to talk to him coming up, our good friend Bernie, friend of the station, friend of mine, and a good dude, man. Overall, good dude. He's covering USA, so he's all over the place with him.
1: Cool. We'll check that out. They got a big game tomorrow. They try to finish out undefeated in group play. They take on Turkey A tomorrow at SoFi Stadium. Plenty to come on. Marcus and Beto, destination for LA sports here on ESPN Los Angeles.
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0: for a World Cup watch party. USA, USA, USA. I'm going to be there too with Beto tomorrow night. And here's the thing. Beto's going to share one of those churros with me. I don't mean we're going to split it. Yeah, we're going to do it like Cappy and I did the glizzy. End to end. Meet in the middle, Jack. Take that. We'll see you tomorrow night at Northgate at Costa Mesa. Right now, more of Beto and Marcus on ESPN LA.
1: Oh, yeah.
2: Oh, yeah. A little tequila. 71st minute. Mexico still a 2-0 lead. Meanwhile, South Africa still hanging on to a 1-0 lead over Korea, which completely shakes up the group. If things hold the way they would, it means South Korea would be going home. South Africa will be coming to Los Angeles. Meanwhile, in Los Angeles tomorrow at SoFi Stadium, the United States will finish out group play as they take on Turkey. Trying to go 3-0 in the group, and glad to be joined now on the phone by Bernardo Osuna, who is covering the U.S. men's national team. Bernardo, appreciate you jumping in, man. How are you?
3: I'm doing great. Pleasure to join you, Marcus, and talk with Beto as well. Yeah, man, very excited about another home game here at SoFi Stadium for the UN's men's national team. And today, Pochettino was asked about the difference in the fans, you know, between Gold Cup and the Nations League finals, which happened right here in this stadium. And he said it's night and day. The people are really engaged, and the people are really, you know, giving us that adrenaline boost that we need to accomplish what we're doing so far, which has been a record-setting pace for this U.S. men's national team.
1: Now, Bernie, you're covering Team USA, all right? You work for ESPN and ESPN Deportes. You got a lot of people on your side. When you go to Irvine, that's where the team is practicing, right, at Great Park? It looks like the videos are coming out. Like, it is a vibe down there. Like, that team is in a different zone. Why are they different this year?
3: You know what? I think they're very relaxed. And there was so much pressure coming into this tournament because Mauricio Pochettino hadn't really been able to accomplish the important results in the tournaments that I mentioned that count. The Nations League for CONCACAF and the Gold Cup. And when you looked at what happened in those games, being eliminated by Mexico, that's a no-no. Being eliminated by Panama and then losing the third-place game to Canada. I mean, those are situations that are not acceptable for the U.S. fans. So there was really kind of a guarded optimism as to what could happen with this team. But I always told people, look, Mauricio Pochettino hasn't had his starting 11 at any point during his tenure here with the U.S. men's national team. First, it was Anthony Robinson, who had the issues with his knee, and that kept him out of both competitions. Then he came to camp and had to leave the Nations League camp because of complications due to the knee injury. And then Chris Richards, in the lead-up to this World Cup, was dealing with an ankle injury. There was times where Tyler Adams wasn't available. Christian Pulisic took the summer off. So he never had his starting 11. And you see, when this starting 11 stepped on the pitch against Paraguay, it was different. He told them, go out there and be free. Go out there and play like you're in a bubble, like you're a seven-year-old kid when you have that love for the game. And I think that's the difference that we've been seeing, whether it be on the field, whether it be on the practice field out there in Irvine. They're little kids having a good time and enjoying the game. And these guys, as much as it's cliche, they love each other. They go out to the beach together. They go hang out together. They're playing video games together. So it really is that atmosphere of, like, we're just kids hanging out again. And the love of the game has returned, even for a guy like Christian Pulisic, who has been somewhat jaded and guarded because of the fact that there's been so much pressure on him. Right now, he's really back to enjoying the game and being one of the guys.
2: Obviously, they've already won the group. They know they're already going through to the knockout stage, but you know, still obviously would like to finish this thing out perfect. How do they handle it tomorrow? I know they got a few guys on a yellow card. Any idea of what the lineup might look like to start?
3: This is going to be a crazy lineup because Mauricio Pochettino at today's press conference already confirmed that Tyler Adams, Chris Richards, Jedi Robinson, and Fuller and Balogun are all going to be, you know, they're going to be sat because there's no need to risk it. And he says, look, at the end of the day, that's why we won this group so early, so that we could have the luxury of making this type of decision. So Christian Roldan, who is from Pico Rivera, he's actually doubtful due to a quadriceps injury. And so it could be Gio Reyna, Sebastian Berhalter, Malik Tillman stepping into that central holding midfielder role. Then Chris Richards. I mean, I think this is the guy who has made the biggest difference on this squad because now

0: Tyler Adams can defend, push forward. Guys like Anthony Robinson, Sergino Dest on the flanks can go and attack, and they know that Chris Richards has their back. For him, it could be Mark McKenzie, probably Miles Robinson, who has been shaky in those friendlies against Germany and the one before that against Senegal. So I think it might be Mark McKenzie getting the start there. Jedi Robinson, we could see Max Arfston on the left there, or Joe Scally, who's more of a right-sided player. And for Fuller and Balogun, we've seen Ricardo Pepi, the only man to be a substitute in the first game against Paraguay, and then a starter for Christian Pulisic in the second game against Australia. So it's either Pepi or Haji Wright, who's a Culver City product. So you're talking about some local guys who may be available to get some minutes. And then Christian Pulisic, what do you do with the man who makes things run in that midfield? Do you hold him out and then give him a full 19 days until the July 1st round of 32 games? Or is that too long to hold the guy out? Or just give him 20, 25 minutes? And Pochettino alluded to the fact that, look, we have to decide with the medical team that, number one, he's ready to go fully, and whether we want to start him and give him some minutes, get him some rhythm, or give them the start that way, or just do it at the end of the game when there's very little at stake and just to, you know, have them get his sea legs back.
1: All right, Bernie, you listen to the station. You're a friend of the station. You know how the YouTube chat gets going, right? You watch it. So there's some of the comments are like, is that Bernardo from Univision, Telemundo? And then the other comments are, Bernie hasn't aged at all. Like, you go way back, Bernie. Like, you know what's up. How many World Cups is this for you now?
0: So I've covered three World Cups. The first World Cup I actually covered as a journalist was France 98. And then I covered South Africa in 2010, both amazing experiences. And this will be my third World Cup actually covering the game because, as you know, I do a lot of boxing. So that's kept me away from the World Cups for decades at a time. But the first World Cup I attended was the World Cup in 1994 at the Rose Bowl. A scissor kick of Marcelo Balboa, the own goal from Andres Escobar. So I did attend the World Cup then, but covering it, this has been my third World Cup. And I think this has been so different and so unique for me because I was in France, and I remember being at the Stade de France when France won the World Cup, and it was just electric. It was such a unique experience. And it was interesting because a few years back, I got a chance to interview Zinedine Zidane, who was a star player at the time, He was coaching Real Madrid, and I go into the room, and it's kind of as an icebreaker. I bring out my World Cup 98 credential, and I said, Zizou, what do you think of when you see this? And like, his face transformed, and he was like, just hearing Allez les Bleus, hearing the anthem there, hearing the fans, and I think that's what you're living here. The U.S., as you know, Beto, can be playing in the U.S. anywhere across the country and be the visiting team. Mm-hmm. And for the first time in a long time, the U.S. is at home. The game in Seattle was ridiculous. I mean, that crowd was electric. But L.A., which is probably, you know, as you guys know, covering the Lakers and the Dodgers where we all leave early, it can be the most apathetic crowd. And here, no, everybody's into it. It was so cool to see an L.A. crowd vibe like they did when they opened the World Cup here. Now for game number three, which was supposed to be the most important game of this tournament for the U.S., all of a sudden, it's just another game.
1: All right, Bernie, you've seen the videos of the reporters getting thrown in the air, right? Has anybody thrown you in the air?
0: Not yet, and don't even get that going. But what did happen to me in Seattle?
1: Get him alive!
0: You know, in Seattle, it was the Aussies and the you know U.S. fans, and I'm doing a live shot for Mexico for SportsCenter in Mexico. And I'm midway through, and I mean, they're chanting, they're doing their thing, whatever. And then all of a sudden, this dude gives me a kiss on the cheek. And I'm like, I'm thinking like, please be a 6-foot blonde Australian. And I look, and it's not. And so luckily, my wife's not the jealous type. But anyway, so then my producer calls me. He's like, I don't even know how you like kept your cool and just kept going. So then I do another live shot later on. And this Aussie dude, you can tell he's had a few, right? And so he puts the scarf on me, the Aussie scarf, and then he's just blabbering, yeah, you know, whatever. Cool guy, but, you know, just, you know, he's having a good time, as we know our L.A. fans can do as well. But at the end, he's like, Aussie, and I'm like, all right, I'm done with my report. Let's do it. Why not?
1: All right, so Marcus.
0: But I've kept my feet on the ground, brother. There, so far, so good.
1: All right, Bernie, last one, though, because Marcus, you know, him from NFL Network, Fantasy Football.
0: Yeah.
1: Bernie is a hardcore Raider fan.
2: Okay.
1: He still believes.
2: So how are you feeling about Fernando Mendoza?
0: I think I'm really happy because of the fact that he's going to be able to learn and be mentored by Kirk Cousins. I think the hardest thing to do is watch the game from the seat of your pants when you're a rookie, and I'm not talking about on the bench. I mean, when you have a horrible offensive line, and I know they put some money into the offensive line, but I think it's a great way to ease a guy in and really have a guy who wants to mentor you. It's not the situation like Brett Favre and Aaron Rodgers, you know, where it's like they don't want to help you out. Like, I think there's guys who have that mentorship gene in them, and I think Kirk Cousins is one of those guys in this case for Fernando Mendoza. And there's going to be so much pressure, but I think that's beautiful that you'll have a chance to develop, and, you know, they'll have a chance to get Ashton Jeanty going. The receiving core, I'm still a little concerned about, but we'll see how that goes. I guess it's going to be a great year for Brock Bowers.
2: Yeah, I think that's probably the one thing we know. It's going to be a lot of Brock Bowers, a lot of Ashton Jeanty in that offense. I think that's a given at this point. Hey, Bernie, man, we appreciate it. Enjoy your work, and enjoy tomorrow. It should be a lot of fun. I think it's so fun.
0: All right, and let's hope South Korea can get a goal, because imagine what, you know, this stadium would be like in a game with Canada and South Korea. Right now, it's a little bit of an uphill battle, but we'll see if they can pull it off.
1: All right, so if South Korea ties it, they advance?
2: They advance.
0: Yeah, they would advance, but it's going to be nuts. It's going to be crazy.
1: Uh-oh. All right, Bernie. Yes,
2: Bernie.
1: Yes.
2: Hey, take care, man.
0: All the best, Tim. Have a good one.
1: He's the best, man.
2: Bernie's awesome. The best. Yeah, Bernie Osuna, covering the U.S. men's national team. Yeah, we're still watching this, and Korea has the ball. They are in the 82nd minute, so time running out on South Korea. They just need one.
1: So they tie it, they'll be good.
2: They tie, they are through.
1: And they have the ball, they're attacking. Mexico has put in Memo Ochoa, the 40-year-old backup goalie. That's more of a symbolic one. Yeah. He came on in the 70th minute, ovation at Azteca Stadium, so that's pretty cool.
2: Very, very cool indeed. And, of course, Dodgers get a win 4-3 tonight, the final score in Minnesota. So they finish off that three-game series. Head back to the West Coast, off day tomorrow, and then they are in San Diego over the weekend for three
1: watch out, Neil.
2: Padres.
1: Neil in the chat, you're going to be a Dodger fan this weekend?
2: Three against the Padres coming up over the weekend. Beto and Marcus hanging out with you till 8 o'clock here on Destination for LA Sports here on ESPN LA.
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1: We were talking about it during the break. Who is it for Mexico? 17 years old.
2: Mora.
1: 17 years old and
2: he had the assist for Quiñones.
1: On the biggest stage you could ever imagine in sports.
2: There's also one coming out here. Hercules Gomez, former Galaxy member, remember ESPN family. He tweeted that Mateo Chavez, who scored... Mateo Chavez, the father, was the last guy cut in the 1998 World Cup team. His son just scored the first goal for Mexico.
1: Wow.
2: So imagine that. I don't make the national team. I get last cut. And then generation later, your son is the one that scores for Mexico. That's pretty cool.
1: That's pretty cool.
2: These are like the Cappy heart and soul kind of stories. Mm-hmm. You start seeing them, stuff like that.
1: I mean, it's funny. I saw there was like a Father's Day feature on Fox about the number of players whose dads played in World Cups. You know, you got a couple of U.S. players, Gio Reyna, it was Berhalter, Sebastian Berhalter, those guys. I know, I think Norway has three guys.
2: Norway, well, Helan, the main guy, his dad.
1: I mean, his dad, but like they have three guys whose fathers also played together in a World Cup as well. Yeah, it's got to be pretty awesome.
2: Well, it was like yesterday at the draft when you see the Boozer twins there. Like, oh, man, I remember Carlos was part of the Lakers on those bad teams.
1: Yeah.
2: So oh my they were goodness. In. This is why people tell me, oh, yeah. I'm like, look, I've been around, bro. Again, I just texted my buddy Soccer the other day. the Boozer kids were in there. They weren't running around like they, you know, big clubhouse, but you would see them around and you knew they were going to be players,
1: right?
2: But not the number two pick overall.
1: Right.
2: Like, that is just like, you know, there's so many NBA kids right now whose dads were the heck. Carr, who got picked by the Lakers, his dad was a dunk contest with Kobe.
1: Yeah.
2: Like, that right there is crazy. I just saw this tweet from our friend Arash. Lucas, I sent it to you, that today, J.J. Redick and U.S. men's national team coach Mauricio Pochettino swapped jerseys at SoFi.
1: Cool.
2: Yeah. So
1: by the way, happy birthday to J.J. Redick.
2: What was his birthday?
1: Today's his birthday.
2: Nice.
1: Yeah. Whatever it's worth. Maybe that was the gift, right? He gets the jersey.
2: But JJ, shaved the head too.
1: Did he?
2: Yeah, you don't.
3: Went like a little buzz cut.
2: Yeah, all right. See, I got the summer flow. I got the locks going, man. I haven't had a haircut, in a little while, so I'm gonna let it go.
1: All right.
2: You know, JJ's been. That's when you know he's locked in, right? When you cut the hair. That's what you did.
1: It is.
2: How many years did you have your dreadlock?
1: Five.
2: Oh, that's it?
1: It's about five. Yeah, it started as a pandemic thing.
2: Okay.
1: Yeah, I just wasn't going to the barber. Figured I'd lean into it and just kind of let it go for a while, but it was. For me, it was time after a while.
2: Oh,
1: it was good enough.
2: Only five, huh?
1: Yeah, it's five. That was it. I mean, this length has been kind of what it is most of my life. That was just a phase.
2: Yeah? Just
1: a phase.
2: Your wife liked it?
1: She actually did like it. She's grown on, this has grown on, no pun intended, has grown on her since I cut it, but it was an adjustment period.
2: All right, so some of the YouTube chat right here. 626 Packer. This is about you, Marcus. You want to hear it?
1: Okay, sure.
2: You sure? Because, the night YouTube chat has been kind of calm.
1: Is it? Okay.
2: Marcus Grant, sure you want to hear this?
1: Sure, let's do it.
2: I've been enjoying listening to you.
1: Oh.
2: Keep doing your thing, man.
1: Cool. Thank you. I appreciate that. Like, you know what? I have learned, like, to steel myself against the comments. Like,
2: No, you don't get any hate. See, I instigated against, like, a couple of trolls.
1: Okay.
2: And Funch really has been going after people. He was
1: Funchy?
2: Y'all. Funch is vicious.
3: He has Funch has a whole dedicated segment about the YouTube chat.
1: The morning chat, really?
3: Yes, yeah. Yes.
2: In the morning show, and he just gives a rant for about a minute on what's going on. Funch is a vicious guy. He to you, he's super nice.
1: Yeah,
2: he likes you.
1: I mean, I've never seen that side of Funch before.
2: Oh, do not cross that skinny guy. He's malnourished. That's why.
1: Is that what it is? He's hangry all the time.
2: Well, because he's full of like beef jerky and Slurpees
3: and Hostess cupcakes.
1: Right, Hostess cupcakes and 7-Eleven snacks.
2: Yeah, he's bad.
3: Okay, I'm not gonna lie to you. I went back there real quick just to kind of see what snacks Funch has.
1: Mm-hmm.
3: He has sour cream and onion Lay's chips.
1: Okay, all right,
3: and not a bad choice.
1: Yeah.
3: Then I look underneath it. He has Twinkies, like three, four bags of Twinkies.
1: Wow.
2: Mind you,
4: is he 7 years old?
2: He's in his 40s.
1: Yeah, I don't even know the last time I had a Twinkie.
2: You shouldn't.
1: Yeah.
2: You should not. at all.
1: Question is, how long have they been there, too? Because Twinkies sort of last forever. So
2: they get replenished because we go after them. Because you see the machine here, there's nothing in there.
1: Right.
2: So you get hangry. And
1: you
2: then
1: go and then you go to, you know, the Funchies always got snacks.
2: Exactly. You go and get that kind of stuff. Oh. No, but it's been fun, man. It's been fun. We've just been harassing Funchy because he's been filling in for Emily. He's been filling in for everybody. It's, it's the summer of fill-ins.
1: Right.
2: You know, so.
1: That's why I've been
3: here. Summer of Funch.
1: It's the summer of Funch, huh?
2: So Funch filled in on Mason. Oh, they got 6 more minutes for Korea.
1: Korea's 6 minutes to save themselves, save their tournament.
2: Right now, K-Town must be going crazy.
1: On edge. You know, I'm sort of feeling for Bergman, right? Because his girlfriend is Korean, and so I'm sure she's locked in. So, you know, I just... For peace in the Bergman household.
3: Yeah. Even with DeMarco, too.
1: DeMarco, too.
2: Oh, yeah, him, too. Debbie Ward, our good friend, a longshoreman who's working on the docks right now, mm-hmm. shout out to ILWU13, said that she's been to that Bass Pro Shop in Memphis.
1: In Memphis, okay.
2: And there's a hotel in there.
1: Is there really?
2: There's a hotel in that Bass Pro Shop.
1: Wait, I love that there's a hotel in the Bass Pro Shop. Yeah. Not that there's a Bass Pro Shop in the hotel, right?
2: Whatever you want. So Funchy today was on fire during Mason and Ireland.
1: Okay.
2: I was driving back because I went to go get my car at Northridge Toyota. Shout out to my boy Reed Malib.
1: Mm-hmm.
2: Got a new Camry hybrid, by the way. DeAndre.
3: Oof. Oh, I got to check it out.
2: Oh, same one. Same color, but they gave me the luxury version.
1: Okay.
2: And I'm listening to Icebreakers.
1: Okay.
2: And look, I say it all the time. I'm not a fan of sports graffiti on Mason and Ireland because the callers are usually dumb and they're rambling and they don't say anything of value. And mm-hmm. I love the show, but that's no good. Icebreakers, I usually miss out on it.
1: Okay.
2: Today, Funch did Icebreakers, and it was the Emily Icebreaker.
1: Oh.
2: And DeAndre, do you have the notes of what it was?
3: I do not have the notes, but I...
2: You were in there, right?
3: I was in there, yeah.
2: But you played.
3: I played, yes.
2: Oh, yeah. Funch called it the worst game ever. Come at me, Emily.
1: Really? He's like taking shots at Icebreakers?
2: He said it was... She wrote the game.
1: Mm-hmm.
2: And the question, all right, the first one, I am worth over $1 trillion.
1: Elon Musk.
2: You would think, right?
3: That's the first, so AK took a guess at the very first one. He said Elon Musk? No.
2: All right.
1: Okay. Wait,
2: how about this? Has never had alcohol.
1: Donald Trump?
2: Okay.
3: That's another good guess.
2: Another good, right?
3: No.
2: No.
1: Huh.
2: And then, okay, you'll recognize my car.
1: Recognize my car?
2: Yeah.
1: Batman?
2: Yes.
3: Literally.
2: That was, but it took him a while to get to it, and it was DeAndre was mad, Bobo, everybody was mad.
1: I didn't think Icebreakers were fictional people. I thought it was a real person.
2: That's exactly
3: why everyone was frustrated playing Icebreakers today.
1: I've never known it to be a fictional character.
2: Yeah. And Fudge is like, I didn't write this. From the get-go, I didn't write this. I'm like, and I know him. Sometimes he gets a little over the top.
1: Mm-hmm.
2: Halfway through, they're like, I don't know about these clues, Fudge. I didn't write it. I didn't write it.
3: By the way, and then after, I'm a trillionaire question, right after that was like, I was born in, like, the 1970s.
1: Oh, yeah. So like that's not even true. I mean, it was like.
2: Oh, there were so many mistakes on it.
1: Like, I mean, like, I don't know if there's a year that Bruce Wayne was born, but the character was created like in the 1930s or something like that.
2: Oh,
1: right?
2: Geeter was mad. And you know, Geeter doesn't get mad.
1: No.
2: He's like the nicest one.
1: Right.
2: He was mad.
1: That dude is like beach vibes 24/7.
2: Exactly. Andy was mad. Andy has a little high head. But he was, everybody was just mad. Funny. Come at me, Emily. Come at me.
1: Oh, Mexico just scored again.
2: Oh, let's go.
1: So it is 3-0. That one pretty much put to bed with just a couple minutes left of stoppage time. Meanwhile, Korea trying to find one.
2: I left the matraca at home, the one that goes... because I used it at Cappy's house the other day at 7 in the morning, and his son got mad. He's like, I live here. What is that noise?
1: You got in South?
2: Yeah, I had a fight in Oceanside last week, so I crashed Cappy's house for 2 days.
1: Okay.
2: Like, I wasn't on the show. I just crashed
1: just
2: the house.
1: Just was there.
2: And I used it, and Cappy's son told him, like, what is that noise? I live here. He's like, I'm doing a show, but I live here. But yeah, I hung out with Cappy last Friday.
1: Oh, how's that?
2: We saw a Prince tribute band.
1: Okay.
2: In Solana Beach. I'll send the videos to Funch and because we now have a separate chat, me, Funch, and DeAndre. It's a group chat.
1: Mm-hmm.
2: It's called the Get Out group chat. Because Funch kicks everybody out. And I was there, Prince tribute band, and Cappy and his Solana Beach crew. They're fun people, man. They're fun people. I had a great time with them.
1: Mm-hmm.
2: I was definitely the youngest and the only one not on steroids. Because think about it. Rich dudes in their 50s.
1: Yeah.
2: You know, younger wives. Yeah. You know, they got the perfect tan.
5: You gotta keep up appearances,
2: HGH,
5: man.
2: HGH. They had all the testosterone. They had it all, man.
1: Oh, man.
2: But yeah, it was a good time with them down there.
1: Oh,
2: Korea's going to be done.
1: Korea's...
2: 1 minute to go?
1: That's it. They only got maybe one or two more opportunities.
2: Oh, they're crying in the stands.
1: They're crying in the stands. Just stressed right now, the Korean fans.
2: So South Africa, that's who? Charlize Theron?
1: Yeah, Charlize... Dave Matthews.
2: Dave Matthews, okay.
1: Yeah.
2: I've heard of him.
1: Yeah, you know. That's that would be the... That might be who shows up at SoFi for South Africa.
2: Oh, so Czech is done, or Chechia.
1: Chechia is done. Yeah, there's about less than a minute left to go in
2: that one.
1: And there it is. So.
2: Oh, man. Did you have fun today?
1: Yeah, I had a great time, man.
2: Did you talk about LeBron?
1: Briefly?
2: I don't remember.
1: Briefly?
2: the non-LeBron show.
1: The name might have come up once upon a time, but it wasn't that much through there. I'm gonna do a little self-promotion. Be sure to check me out. I'll be tomorrow morning, 6:30 a.m., on the Blue Review with Gregory Arthur Bergman. We'll talk Dodgers. They win 4-3 tonight over the Minnesota Twins. A three-game sweep there.
2: Tomorrow I'm at Northgate in Costa Mesa. Check it out. Me and Morales. No churro for me, though.
1: No churro for Beto. But anyway, be sure to check that out. Rebecca, DeAndre, thank you.
2: Korea loses! Korea loses!
1: Korea's out!
2: Wow!
1: And so are we!
0: Thursday on the Sedano and Cap Morning Show. Well, we continue to react to Austin Reeves staying as a Laker. The biggest offseason in Lakers history keeps rolling on. Plus, Dodgers baseball. Gregory Arthur Bergman's back. Producer Lindsay Baseball's here. Sedano in Miami. Cappy in South. We'll have Dr. Robert Clapper in the digital hour at 9 a.m. How are ya? Michelle Smallman at 7:45 for Michelle's safe space. And Dr. Monica Sanchez from Pico Rivera to talk about this weekend. 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
1: Big night in the NBA. The NBA draft is over, but out in L.A., they're keeping one of their rising stars in purple and gold. Austin Reeves is expected to sign a four-year, $185 million maximum contract to remain with the franchise after declining his $14.9 million player option. The deal includes another player option at the end of this deal. Reeves becomes the highest-paid undrafted player in NBA
11: history. It was a busy day at the FIFA World Cup. We saw Bosnia fall to Qatar, or beat Qatar, excuse me.

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8: When you talk about Tariq Skubal, you immediately go Donnie. When you talk about Giannis, you immediately go Lakers. When you talk about a guy like Myles Garrett, the first name that comes to mind is Rams. 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
12: When you look at the Eastern Conference, we're going to handicap it. New York is clearly in the top tier. Detroit, from a regular season standpoint, still in the top tier. Boston, still in the top tier. Let's see what happens with Jaylen Brown. And the Miami Heat, top tier, because they just got Giannis Antetokounmpo.
11: The U.S. men's national team preps for its final group stage game.
13: I think we achieved what we wanted, is to be, first of all, qualified for the next stage and then be first, you know? But now I think it's important to think in all the circumstances because what we are thinking is to win. Of course, qualify, but we want to win.
11: Ohtani takes the mound as the Dodgers face the Twins.
14: Swing and a miss, strike three. Big sweeper. Cut on by Lewis. He makes quick work of Royce Lewis, and there's one away in the Twins' second.
11: Plus, Olivia Miles leads the Lynx against the Mystics.
15: Miles whips the pass deep to the corner. McBride drains it. Her fourth three of the first half. She's got 14 points, and Minnesota back in business, tied up with the Mystics at the break.
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4: 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Wednesday, giving us a player going off on offense and a coach going off after a physical two-point loss. We'll have that on the way. But speaking of hoops, second half of the NBA draft, round number two. While the first round certainly gets the lion's share of the attention, there can be value in the second round.
16: And we see the second apron rearing its head again. Teams moving back in the draft. You know, just what's the big difference? $1 million here, $1 million there. You sign a player, you can make another pick. Some people trying to
17: don't miss
16: their
17: the latest
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0: after Reeves with a full max contract in the coming days. They were trying to move salary. That got the Lakers to go to this level. And so the interesting thing about the Lakers cap position, and I know it sounds strange, I'm apologizing that it's so complex, but Reeves signing for this amount of money does not affect their cap position. He stays on their books at $21 million, whereas LeBron James, every dollar that LeBron signs for is a dollar less than they can give other free agents. I know that that's counterintuitive, but that's just the way that it is. So the Lakers, as I just said, they've got to get bigger. And when you have a perimeter that has Austin Reeves and Luka Doncic on it, you need protection on the back line. The Lakers have to prioritize getting size, whether that's using it in straight free agency or whether that's trading for a player and absorbing salary. Every dollar that they give LeBron, they can't spend on that. So LeBron may have to wait and see how the Lakers offseason plays out before the Lakers can articulate how much money they have to offer him.
1: And there's certainly been some movement this week in the NBA, like Giannis Antetokounmpo traded to Miami, which leaves some questions regarding the domino effect.
2: My understanding is the Celtics were not willing to part with enough young players and assets to get a deal done. For the second time in 4 years, the Celtics have offered Jaylen Brown in a trade. If you're Boston, there is going to be fallout from this.
3: That's
2: going
3: to be a hard bridge to repair now.
1: Jaylen Brown was put out there as part of the package the Celtics were offering for Giannis Antetokounmpo, which obviously did not come to fruition. ESPN's Shyam Charania.
4: Jaylen Brown was offered for Giannis, and so that's not the end for him in trade rumors. The Boston Celtics are actively in conversations with interested teams in Jaylen Brown, and the sense that I get around the league is that the Celtics are having these discussions with a level of purpose. It doesn't mean that a trade is guaranteed, because Jaylen Brown has 3 years guaranteed left on his deal on a supermax contract, and so finding the right suitor that meets the right price, that could take some time, but that time that it could take, that there could be urgency that develops on either side, because clearly it could rub Jaylen Brown the wrong way. This is someone that was the 2024 Finals MVP. He was a finalist for league MVP this past season, and now his name was back offered for Giannis Antetokounmpo. 4 years ago, he was offered for Kevin Durant, and so we should have clarity on Jaylen Brown here over the next few weeks. He is extension eligible if he is with the Celtics in July, so there's going to have to be some level of resolution by then.
1: Giannis Antetokounmpo dealt by the Bucks, who are rebuilding. As for next steps in Milwaukee, ESPN reporter Jamal Collier.
5: It's a reset for the Bucks, and really an end of an era after 13 years with Giannis Antetokounmpo as the face of the franchise, and really the past decade of trying to compete and win for championships. And that meant the Bucks really pushed in a lot of draft assets over the past 2 years in trades that they began to recoup in this deal. It begins tonight, starting a foundation of young players and using some of those draft picks going forward with pick number 10 and number 13, two lottery picks that'll be joining this team going forward. And this is what sources told me about the Bucks. They want to establish the foundation and what this team will look like going forward. That could include Tyler Herro. The team is certainly open to keeping him, especially to see how some of their young players, to really evaluate, you know, how they play next to Herro. Ryan Rollins had a good year for them last year. Usman Dang was good after the trade deadline. But they will also be listening to offers, to canvassing the league to see potentially what the market looks like for Herro as well going forward.
6: Well, what do you think is going to be Giannis's legacy?
5: The people in Milwaukee are going to always remember that 2021 championship, that 50-piece to cap it as well, the Nuggets order as well. But winning the Finals MVP, winning the first championship in 50 years to this city and this organization is what's going to endure. And look, this is even throughout the ups and downs of the past year, Giannis always professed his love for Milwaukee, for the organization that raised him as an immigrant coming to the States for the first time, and the organization did all they could to sort of not get to this point. But ultimately, with Giannis trying to compete for a second championship, he had to sort of move on. But he will always, I think, feel home and feel beloved back in Milwaukee.
1: Giannis Antetokounmpo heading south to Miami, joining the Heat deal that should be finalized in early July. SportsCenter All Night, ESPN Radio. Back to baseball. Brewers, a 6-5 win over the Reds for Milwaukee. That's four straight road wins, tied for the second longest road win streak this season. They are now 26-8 when recording double digits in the hit column. Second most wins in baseball in that scenario. Astros get past the Blue Jays 3-1. Astros scoring the go-ahead run on a pickoff error. Second instance where a team scores the go-ahead run on a pickoff error in the seventh inning or later. Pirates taking it to the Mariners.
7: Here's the pitch. Line drive right field, base hit. That'll do. That'll give the Pirates the lead. Andy Rodriguez into second base. Ball bounces past Rayleigh. He's into second with a double. Andy gives the Pirates a 2-1 lead in the fourth.
1: Pirates taking the lead there. They would pile on and win it 11-1. Sports Radio 93.7, The Fan. Pirates scoring 5 runs in the 4th inning, 4 runs in the 7th. 29 innings this season with at least 4 runs scored, tied for the with the Dodgers for the most in Major League Baseball. Yankees going long.
8: Another long drive to left field. Looking up is Green. See ya! Another home run for Goldschmidt. And the Yankees lead 2-1.
1: Paul Goldschmidt, the only player with multiple 2-homer games against Tarek Skubal as the Yankees double up the Tigers 4-2. Skubal's 6 innings gave up 4 hits, 9 strikeouts, but 3 homers allowed in those 4 hits. Ties his career high in a game. Yankees with the 4-2 win on the YES Network. Guardians and White Sox went 10.
9: Here comes his 2-0 pitch. Swung on, bouncing ball, left side, base hit. That'll put Cleveland back in front as Halpin scores from third on the RBI single by Watson.
1: WTAM in Cleveland as the Guardians go on to the 4-3 win in 10, snapping a 3-game losing streak and avoid getting swept on the road for the first time this season, their 14th road series. Well, what does Team USA do with their lineup on Thursday? That's next. SportsCenter all night. It's ESPN Radio.
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21: As families head into summer travel season, there's one thing many people forget to plan for. What happens if someone gets sick when you're away from home? Joining us now is Dr. Peter McCullough with some smart ways to be prepared before summer begins. Doctor, summer is supposed to be relaxing, but travel can come with surprises. So why is summer a time when families should think ahead medically?
22: Because there's always stress about getting sick on a trip and then ending up in the urgent care.
21: What are some of the most common issues that families will run into during these summer trips from a medical standpoint?
22: Various forms of food poisoning or traveler's diarrhea, getting viral upper respiratory tract infections that get too far along and they become a bacterial secondary infection like a bronchitis, then of course usual things like bladder infections, yeast infections.
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4: 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And it definitely was another thing, right there on the lake, coming out of the water. And, that's the kind of mental imagery that I had, And that's kind of how I viewed them sending me in. 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So that's kind of how I view myself. I've always been a fan of the big monster, the big kaiju. So I love, Godzilla and what it means to me.
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0: Every dollar that they give LeBron, they can't spend on that. So LeBron may have to wait and see how the Lakers offseason plays out before the Lakers can articulate how much money they have to offer him.
1: And there's certainly been some movement this week in the NBA, like Giannis Antetokounmpo traded to Miami, which leaves some questions regarding the domino effect.
2: My understanding is the Celtics were not willing to part with enough young players and assets to get a deal done. For the second time in 4 years, the Celtics have offered Jaylen Brown in a trade. If you're Boston, there is going to be fallout from this.
3: That's
2: going
3: to be a hard bridge to repair now.
1: Jaylen Brown was put out there as part of the package the Celtics were offering for Giannis Antetokounmpo, which obviously did not come to fruition. ESPN's Shams Charania.
4: Jaylen Brown was offered for Giannis, and so that's not the end for him in trade rumors. The Boston Celtics are actively in conversations with interested teams in Jaylen Brown, and the sense that I get around the league is that the Celtics are having these discussions with a level of purpose. It doesn't mean that a trade is guaranteed, because Jaylen Brown has 3 years guaranteed left on his deal on a Supermax contract, and so finding the right suitor that meets the right price, that could take some time, but that time that it could take, that there could be urgency that develops on either side, because clearly it could rub Jaylen Brown the wrong way. This is someone that was the 2024 Finals MVP, who was a finalist for league MVP this past season, and now his name was back offered for Giannis Antetokounmpo. 4 years ago, he was offered for Kevin Durant, and so we should have clarity on Jaylen Brown here over the next few weeks. He is extension eligible if he is with the Celtics in July, so there's going to have to be some level of resolution by then.
1: Giannis Antetokounmpo dealt by the Bucks, who are rebuilding. As for next steps in Milwaukee, ESPN reporter Jamal Collier.
5: It's a reset for the Bucks, and really an end of an era after 13 years with Giannis Antetokounmpo as the face of the franchise, and really the past decade of trying to compete and win for championships. And that meant the Bucks really pushed in a lot of draft assets over the past few years in trades that they began to recoup in this deal that begins tonight, starting a foundation of young players and using some of those draft picks going forward with pick number 10 and number 13, two lottery picks that'll be joining this team going forward. And this is what sources told me about the Bucks. They want to establish the foundation and what this team will look like going forward. That could include Tyler Herro. The team is certainly open to keeping him, especially to see how some of their young players really evaluate, you know, how they play next to Herro. Ryan Rollins had a good year for them last year. Usman Dang was good after the trade deadline. But they will also be listening to offers, to canvassing the league to see potentially what the market looks like for Herro as well going forward.
6: Well, what do you think is going to be Giannis's legacy?
5: The people in Milwaukee are going to always remember that 2021 championship, that 50-piece to cap it as well, the Nuggets order as well. But winning the Finals MVP, winning the first championship in 50 years to this city and this organization is what's going to endure. And look, this is even throughout the ups and downs of the past year, Giannis always professed his love for Milwaukee, for the organization that raised him as an immigrant coming to the States for the first time, and the organization did all they could to sort of not get to this point. But ultimately, with Giannis trying to compete for a second championship, he had to sort of move on. But he will always, I think, feel home and feel beloved back in Milwaukee.
1: Giannis Antetokounmpo heading south to Miami, joining the Heat, deal that should be finalized in early July. SportsCenter All Night, ESPN Radio. Back to baseball. Brewers, a 6-5 win over the Reds for Milwaukee. That's four straight road wins, tied for the second longest road win streak this season. They are now 26-8 when recording double digits in the hit column. Second most wins in baseball in that scenario. Astros get past the Blue Jays 3-1. Astros scoring the go-ahead run on a pickoff error. Second instance where a team scores the go-ahead run on a pickoff error in the seventh inning or later. Pirates taking it to the Mariners.
7: Here's the pitch. Line drive right field, base hit. That'll do. That'll give the Pirates the lead. Andy Rodriguez into second base. Ball bounces past Rayleigh. He's into second with a double. Andy gives the Pirates a 2-1 lead in the fourth.
1: Pirates taking the lead there. They would pile on and win it 11-1. Sports Radio 93.7 The Fan. Pirates scoring 5 runs in the 4th inning, 4 runs in the 7th. 29 innings this season with at least 4 runs scored, tied for the with the Dodgers for the most in Major League Baseball. Yankees going long.
8: Another long drive to left field. Looking up is Green. See ya! Another home run for Goldschmidt. And the Yankees lead 2-1.
1: Paul Goldschmidt, the only player with multiple 2-homer games against Jarek Skubal, as the Yankees double up the Tigers 4-2. Skubal's 6 innings, gave up 4 hits, 9 strikeouts, but 3 homers allowed in those 4 hits. Ties his career high in a game. Yankees with the 4-2 win on the YES Network. Guardians and White Sox went 10.
9: Here comes his 2-0 pitch. Swung on, bouncing ball, left side, base hit. That'll put Cleveland back in front as Halpin scores from third on the RBI single by Watson.
1: WTAM in Cleveland as the Guardians go on to the 4-3 win in 10, snapping a 3-game losing streak and avoid getting swept on the road for the first time this season, their 14th road series. Well, what does Team USA do with their lineup on Thursday? That's next. SportsCenter All Night. It's ESPN Radio.
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1: 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Lions cornerback Terrion Arnold is facing multiple felony charges. Arrested Wednesday in Tampa in connection with robbery and kidnapping in early February. Tampa police previously arrested six other individuals, but they say Arnold was the primary conspirator. In a statement Wednesday, a representative for Arnold says he categorically denies any involvement in the matters underlying the allegations made against him. He maintains his innocence. His attorney says there's no credible evidence linking Arnold to the allegations. World Cup, Team USA back on the field Thursday against Turkey. Christian Pulisic said he's ready to play, although it's been tough.
13: It was difficult, of course, right after it happened. Obviously, it was such a, you know, crazy emotions, such a great start, and being with the team for that first half and then getting a great result. And then I didn't think it would be keep me out any longer, but it was just something that just kind of lingered. And, yeah, it's been tough, but I was able to support the team and watch them get an amazing result in Seattle. And now just back training, pushing every day so that I can be available for this next game. Like, I care, obviously, for this team so deeply, just like we all do, and I just want us to win. Whether I'm playing or not playing, I desperately want to win. Anything I can do to help. Like I said, those guys, they don't even need my help.
20: So, Christian, you feel you're good to go tomorrow?
13: Yeah.
1: Says he's good to go, but probably not ready to play 90 minutes. So, what's Team USA do? Analyst Casey Keller?
21: I don't think that they want him to go almost 3 weeks without playing competitive match. So, if he truly is fit, and he seems to claim that he is fit, then I think you have to play him 20, 30 minutes and really kind of get him back into form into that round of 32, because you don't want them to have that long of a layoff before that big match.
22: We know the U.S. play a round of 32 match July 1st in Santa Clara. That's locked in. There's a 99% chance the opponent's Bosnia. What are your impressions of that matchup?
21: Well, Bosnia is kind of big and strong, and you know, they're very dangerous on set pieces. So yeah, it's an interesting matchup, but I think if the U.S. continues to show the energy that they've shown, the pace, how quickly they move the ball, I think they match up very well. They just have to be very smart defensively and avoid silly fouls in dangerous areas, because Bosnia will punish you if you give them enough set pieces.
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1: WNBA, the Lynx with a 2-point win over Washington. Olivia Miles contributing her 7th 20-point game of the season. WNBA League Pass.
23: Miles, they clear it out for step back three. Yes! The spectacle with a late statement for the Minnesota Lynx.
24: It was a quiet first half for Olivia Miles, but when they have needed her the most down the stretch here in the fourth, the rookie continues to deliver.
10: Number 4.
1: Marlins double up the Rangers 4-2. Otto Lopez bringing in half of the runs with one swing. 104.3 WQAM.
25: Otto drives the ball out to left field. That's buried deep, and it is gone! It slams off the Everett bank sign. To left center field, Otto Lopez smokes a ball. His 33rd multi-hit game, and he caps it with a homer. And there's breathing room for the fish on a beauty of a bomb. It's 4-1 Marlins to the bottom of the eighth.
10: Number 3.
1: Cubs sweep a pair from the Mets. Chicago with 10 runs in each game. 20 total runs. Dansby Swanson driving in 11 of them. 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
25: The 1-1. Swanson swings, drills one deep in the air to left. This is going to go! Grand slam!
0: slam, Dansby Swanson. His second home run of the ballgame, and the Cubs have blown it open. 10-3 now the lead over the Mets here in the eighth.
10: Number two.
1: Back-to-back days, the Phillies rally to beat the Nationals in the top of the ninth. 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
2: One ball, two strikes to Hill. The pitch, swing and a fly ball deep right center field. Wood back to the track and the wall. It's gone on, and they did it again. It's Derek Hill with a two-run pinch hit homer over the high wall and right. Deja vu in D.C. The Phillies take the lead in the ninth. It's 5-4.
10: Number one.
1: Giants, A's in San Francisco. If you're going to give your team the win, certainly appropriate if your name is Victor. KNBR.
2: The pitch.
1: Barracuda, high drive. Left center field. It is gone! Victor Barracuda walks it off with his second home run as a major leaguer. The Giants go deep twice in the ninth inning and steal a win. And we left Hart in San Francisco. That makes SportsCenter, though. Have you checked out Rich Eisen's new podcast presented by Gusto? 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That's next. 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
28: A bandwagon fan. The biggest insult in sports. But this summer, during the FIFA World Cup, it's an invitation, America. Never watched soccer before? Perfect. Think a corner kick is a karate move? Sure, why not? Prefer sports where players can use their hands? Me too. Just here for the snacks? Now we're talking. So grab a bag of Lay's and jump on the bandwagon. We're undefeated. Lay's, the official sponsor of the FIFA World Cup 2026.
29: As families head into summer travel season, there's one thing many people forget to plan for. What happens if someone gets sick when you're away from home? Joining us now is Dr. Peter McCullough with some smart ways to be prepared before summer begins. Doctor, summer is supposed to be relaxing, but travel can come with surprises. So why is summer a time when families should think ahead medically?
30: Because there's always stress about getting sick on a trip and then ending up in the urgent care.
29: What are some of the most common issues that families will run into during these summer trips from a medical standpoint?
30: Various forms of food poisoning or traveler's diarrhea, getting viral upper respiratory tract infections that get too far along and they become a bacterial secondary infection like a bronchitis, then of course usual things like bladder infections, yeast infections.
29: So what do you recommend people do before they leave on their trip?
30: everybody should consider having a medical emergency kit. Nowadays, we can pre-prescribe medications, cover dozens of illnesses ahead of time, and

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1: 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World Cup action continuing on Wednesday. Group A, Mexico gets another win. It's a 3-0 shutout. They'd already clinched the group prior to the game. Wins its three group stage games for the first time in World Cup action. They will play the round of 32 Tuesday in Mexico City, their opponent to be determined. South Africa also winning on Wednesday, 1-0 over South Korea. South Africa finishes second in Group A with 4 points. They will face Canada in the round of 32 on Sunday in Los Angeles. Group C, Brazil, a 3-0 win over Scotland. Brazil wins the group with 7 points. They'll face the second-place team from Group F Monday in Houston. Morocco doubles up Haiti 4-2, finishing second in Group C with 7 points. And in Group B, on Wednesday, Switzerland, a 2-1 win over Canada. Switzerland wins Group B with 7 points. Bosnia-Herzegovina, a 3-1 win over Qatar. And Bosnia finishes third in Group B with 4 points. Qatar is eliminated from the tournament. Team USA returns to the pitch on Thursday against Turkey A. The big question, though, will Team USA have everybody? ESPN's Jeremy Schapp.
2: Look, it's one of the most scrutinized calf injuries in the history of American sports. You know, Pulisic hasn't played now in 12 days since the first half of the first group stage game against Paraguay. He missed the game against Australia. If he does not play at all tomorrow, and assuming he does play in the round of 32 knockout game next week in San Francisco, it will be a full 19 days between playing time. That's a long time. So he indicated today when he addressed the media that he is ready to play tomorrow and that all systems are in fact go.
3: Yeah, it's been tough, but I was able to support the team and watch them get an amazing result in Seattle. And now just back training, pushing every day so that I can be available for this next game. I care, obviously, for this team so deeply, just like we all do. And I just want us to win, whether I'm playing or not playing.
2: The question is going to be, how much does he play, assuming that he does play? We were talking to Casey Keller earlier, the former U.S. goalkeeper. And I think the assumption is going to be, it's not going to be 90 minutes. Maybe it's 30 minutes at the beginning. Maybe it's 30 minutes in the second half. But you want to get him out there. You want to get him moving. You want to get him some minutes. You don't want him to basically go 3 weeks between appearances.
4: So that's the Pulisic angle. There are some other tweaks that we could see from the U.S. lineup. What are you hearing about tomorrow's plans for this squad?
2: Well, there are almost certainly going to be some significant tweaks, if only because four of the United States' most important players, Tyler Adams and Chris Richards and Flo Balogun and Jedi Robinson, are all on yellow cards. So they don't want to risk anything. They're not going to be out there. It would be very surprising. Those four are not playing. And if Pulisic does play, he won't play the whole game. Beyond that, we're just going to have to wait and see.
1: Team USA and Turkey A taking to the pitch on Thursday. SportsCenter All Night, ESPN Radio. Back to baseball. Angels, Orioles. This one was Baltimore's early.
5: The pitch cranked in the air to right field. There it goes again. Does it have the height? It hits the top of the wall. It's out. It's a home run. It bounced over, but Sayo's done it again. Like a field goal hitting the crossbar and bouncing in. Basayo clipped the top of the fence, up and over. It's a 5-2 Oriole lead.
1: 5-2 there in the third inning, but they would wind up going to extras and in the 10th.
6: And the next delivery, and that's a little tapper on the left side. It's stopped by the catcher. Can't get the tag on Chanterelle. No throw to first base, and the ball game is over. What a walk-off win for the Angels today. The two batters, the last two that put the ball in play, hardly hit it hard at all.
1: Angels Radio AM 830 and WBAL with the Baltimore call. Angels, a 7-6 win, their 11th extra inning game this season. They've now won four of those 11. Orioles, 17 strikeouts pitching, their most in a game this season, but it's the Angels who win it with their sixth walk-off win this season, tying the Mariners, White Sox, and Padres for the most, second most in baseball. They trail the Cubs, who have 9. Dodgers and Twins on Wednesday. Shohei Ohtani on the mound.
7: Ohtani's 3-2 pitch. Swung on and missed. Strike 3. A sweeper. Strikeout number 8 for Ohtani.
1: 8 strikeouts over his 6 innings of work. Getting a little offensive support as well.
7: 3-2 pitch to Betts. He swings and hammers one. Left center and deep. This ball heading back to the wall. It is gone. A home run. Mookie Betts, home run number 9. And the Dodgers strike first. It's 1-0.
1: They wind up winning it 4-3. Their 7th series sweep this season. AM 570 LA Sports. Ohtani improves to 8-2 with the win. Diamondbacks and Cardinals.
8: And the first pitch swung on. That is hit high and deep out to left field. Velasquez going back. And there's his first career big league home run. Lou James Groover. It comes in the top of the 4th inning. And the Diamondbacks now with a 5-1 lead.
1: Arizona Sports 98-7. 9-4 will be the final. Arizona gets the win. All 9 starters with a hit in this one. Well, which draft pick will prove to be a hit? That's next. SportsCenter All Night continues. It's ESPN Radio.
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12: Buster Olney here for La Quinta by Wyndham. Summer means travel. 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
1: Caitlin Clark leaves early. Her coach calling out a couple of cheap shots that were not called. Sources indicating the Hornets are talking with teams about moving LaMelo Ball. What a night on the diamond for Dansby Swanson and the Cubs. Cubs sweep a doubleheader. He drives in 11. 30 more picks taken in the NBA draft.
18: With the first pick in the 2026 NBA draft, the Washington Wizards select Anise Dabanza Jr.
19: This is what we've been working for since I wanted to play basketball. I wanted to make it to the NBA, and I've been working so hard to be a number one pick, but I mean, it's a stepping stone. I still got a lot more work to do.
20: He's a two-way player. He's physically mature. He's fiercely competitive.
21: A.J. Dabanza is the complete package. He is going to become the face of the Wizards. With Trae Young at the point, A.J. Dabanza on the wing, and if you do have a healthy Anthony Davis, that's a playoff team.
1: Day one with a number of highlights, especially at the top of the draft. Day two, some maneuvering and 30 more picks. Of note, ESPN insider Brian Windhorst.
22: Two things. One, the right out of the gates, the Rockets moving up 8 spots to get Bruce Thornton out of Ohio State. That's a guy that I think they want to play right now. Yep. I think you could see him having a role. Basically, that's a first-round draft pick. Second thing is this maneuver that the Hawks pulled with Henry Vassar. Now, I don't know Henry Vassar's game the way you college guys do, but Vassar was going to go out of this draft. It looked like, you know, he was going to be a borderline first-round pick.
23: Yeah, that's where Jay had him.
22: What happens is when the second round picks, the team calls the agent and they say, will you play for a two-way contract? Will you play for a two-way contract? If you say no, then the teams are going to pass on him. And that's probably why Vassar was sliding. But at some point, it looks like the Hawks and Vassar got on the same page, had some sort of understanding, and then the Hawks made a maneuver to trade up. That is a very fascinating move. It may result in nothing. You know, I don't know. But the Hawks made maybe the most interesting move, and they feel like they got a steal tonight.
24: I think it's a pretty darn good selection for them. Mm-hmm. And to get him at 52, you know, to get a guy with size that can rebound and also can knock down a three, like he can step away and shoot. You're not going to get many of those guys late in the second round. So that's a coup for Atlanta.
1: And now as we step back and take a look at the draft in a more macro sense, ESPN analyst Sean Farnham.
25: I'm not saying this just because Wendy was sitting in this chair not that long ago and said essentially the same thing, but it's the teams at the top of the Western Conference. When you look at OKC and what they were able to do, but I love what the San Antonio Spurs did. I mean, getting Jaden Quaintance, who potentially could have been a lottery pick had he been healthy and played throughout the course of the season at Kentucky. He's a great defensive presence already. He needs to continue to grow at the offensive end of the floor, but the upside at a very young guy can impact the game moving forward and have the time to do that and grow in the Spurs system is huge. And then Reed's ability to out-muscle, overpower, and bring a strength interior presence to the San Antonio Spurs, I think adds another dimension there. So I really love what the San Antonio Spurs did.
4: What pick surprised you the most and why?
25: Listen, I think this was a draft that had very little surprise last night, to be honest with you. Everything kind of went to form. I think the only one that you could really point at is Morris Johnson going a little bit earlier than I think some people expected, but he had an incredible showing at the combine where you saw his overall athleticism, and then he demonstrated his ability to stretch the floor a little bit, something that he didn't show a lot of at Michigan. And when he shot the ball as well as he did at the combine, he left there with some momentum. He was able to carry that momentum throughout the workout process. And then when you look at his physical strengths of how he can dominate a game down low and his defensive abilities, rebounding the basketball, I understand why Dallas did it, but it was a little bit of a surprise to see him go as early as he did. Maybe three or four picks later, that's where we would have found him.
1: And of course, A.J. Dabanza goes number one overall on Tuesday. Darren Peterson goes number two overall, Wizards and Jazz respectively. And as for the impact on the respective fortunes of those teams, to the guys at PTI.
26: All right.
2: right, Wilbon, which team makes the playoff first, the Wizards or the Jazz?
3: I want this to be the Wizards because I can go six blocks.

0: take that. There could be urgency that develops on either side, because clearly it could rub Jaylen Brown the wrong way. This is someone that was the 2024 Finals MVP. He was a finalist for league MVP this past season, and now his name was back offered for Giannis Antetokounmpo. 4 years ago, he was offered for Kevin Durant, and so we should have clarity on Jaylen Brown here over the next few weeks. He is extension eligible if he is with the Celtics in July, so there's going to have to be some level of resolution by then.
1: Giannis Antetokounmpo dealt by the Bucks, who are rebuilding. As for next steps in Milwaukee, ESPN reporter Jamal Collier.
2: It's a reset for the Bucks, and really an end of an era after 13 years with Giannis Antetokounmpo as the face of the franchise, and really the past decade of trying to compete and win for championships. And that meant the Bucks really pushed in a lot of draft assets over the past few years in trades that they began to recoup in this deal. That begins tonight, starting a foundation of young players and using some of those draft picks going forward with pick number 10 and number 13, two lottery picks that'll be joining this team going forward. And this is what sources told me about the Bucks. They want to establish the foundation and what this team will look like going forward. That could include Tyler Herro. The team is certainly open to keeping him, especially to see how some of their young players to really evaluate, you know, how they played next to Herro. Ryan Rollins had a good year for them last year. Usman Dang was good after the trade deadline. But they will also be listening to offers, to canvassing the league to see potentially what the market looks like for Herro as well going forward.
3: Well, what do you think is going to be Giannis's legacy?
2: The people in Milwaukee are going to always remember that 2021 championship, that 50-piece to cap it as well, the Nuggets order as well. But winning the Finals MVP, winning the first championship in 50 years to this city and this organization is what's going to endure. And look, this is even throughout the ups and downs of the past year, Giannis always professed his love for Milwaukee, for the organization that raised him as an immigrant coming to the States for the first time, and the organization did all they could to sort of not get to this point. But ultimately, with Giannis trying to compete for a second championship, he had to sort of move on. But he will always, I think, feel home and feel beloved back in Milwaukee.
1: Giannis Antetokounmpo heading south to Miami, joining the Heat deal that should be finalized in early July. SportsCenter All Night, ESPN Radio. Back to baseball. Brewers, a 6-5 win over the Reds for Milwaukee. That's four straight road wins, tied for the second longest road win streak this season. They are now 26-8 when recording double digits in the hit column. Second most wins in baseball in that scenario. Astros get past the Blue Jays 3-1. Astros scoring the go-ahead run on a pickoff error. Second instance where a team scores the go-ahead run on a pickoff error in the seventh inning or later. Pirates taking it to the Mariners.
4: Here's the pitch. Line drive right field, base hit. That'll do. That'll give the Pirates the lead. Andy Rodriguez into second base. Ball bounces past Rayleigh. He's into second with a double. Andy gives the Pirates a 2-1 lead in the fourth.
1: Pirates taking the lead there. They would pile on and win it 11-1. Sports Radio 93.7, The Fan. Pirates scoring 5 runs in the 4th inning, 4 runs in the 7th. 29 innings this season with at least 4 runs scored, tied for the with the Dodgers for the most in Major League Baseball. Yankees going long.
5: Another long drive to left field. Looking up is Green. See ya! Another home run for Goldschmidt. And the Yankees lead 2-1.
1: Paul Goldschmidt, the only player with multiple 2-homer games against Tarek Skubal, as the Yankees double up the Tigers 4-2. Skubal's 6 innings, gave up 4 hits, 9 strikeouts, but 3 homers allowed in those 4 hits. Ties his career high in a game. Yankees with the 4-2 win on the YES Network. Guardians and White Sox went 10.
6: Here comes his 2-0 pitch. Swung on, bouncing ball, left side, base hit. That'll put Cleveland back in front as Halpin scores from third on the RBI single by Watson.
1: WTAM in Cleveland as the Guardians go on to the 4-3 win in 10, snapping a 3-game losing streak and avoid getting swept on the road for the first time this season, their 14th road series. Well, what does Team USA do with their lineup on Thursday? That's next. SportsCenter All Night. It's ESPN Radio.
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1: 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Lions cornerback Terrion Arnold is facing multiple felony charges. Arrested Wednesday in Tampa in connection with robbery and kidnapping in early February. Tampa police previously arrested six other individuals, but they say Arnold was the primary conspirator. In a statement Wednesday, a representative for Arnold says he categorically denies any involvement in the matters. Underlying the allegations made against him, he maintains his innocence. His attorney says there's no credible evidence linking Arnold to the allegations. World Cup, Team USA back on the field Thursday against Turkey. Christian Pulisic said he's ready to play, although it's been tough.
2: It was difficult, of course, right after it happened. Obviously.

0: to watch soccer before? Perfect. Think a corner kick is a karate move? Sure, why not? Prefer sports where players can use their hands? Me too. Just here for the snacks? Now we're talking. So grab a bag of Lay's and jump on the bandwagon. We're undefeated. Lay's, the official sponsor of the FIFA World Cup 2026.
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8: You made it just in the nick of time, Evan, for Michelle's Madness.
10: Yes, I did.
8: Running in here. Very good. Guys, our bracket today, we're going to answer some questions. Specifically, why would they do that?
11: Why would the Jazz do that?
10: That voice. You're going to hear more of it at 7:30 Eastern when he's going to be sitting right here today.
8: Yes. Is that why you were running late?
10: I did my job.
8: Booked Wendy for us. Very good, Evan. Why would you do that? But basically what we're going to do with our bracket today is we're going to figure out what's going on with a bunch of people and or situations in and around sports. What's going on with X? So you guys are going to determine which situation you're more curious about.
10: All right.

0: He is. Luka, you know, another year in the Lakers system. Reeves is set for life now. LeBron is choosing to be there. Maybe they go out and try to get a Daniel Gafford or somebody like that from Dallas, who Luka has played with.
1: I mean,
0: I still could not pick them personally over OKC, over San Antonio. Like, there's two teams that are definitively better than them and have a much better shot of getting to the finals.
1: I will say this. I would like to see it. Listen, if they could go out and get Daniel Gafford, that would be amazing. But we'll see what ends up happening. But if they can get somebody that can be a shot blocker and that can rim run, and you got a healthy LeBron, Luka, and Austin Reeves in the playoffs, I take my chances against OKC or anybody else coming out of the West. I take my chances with that group. Hmm. Oh, yeah. I do.
0: I still don't think they're enough. I still don't think they're enough.
1: Hater.
0: Just
1: because your star players aren't enough in Miami.
0: How can I be a hater?
1: Don't do that.
0: Hold on a second. No, that's not fair. That's not right. You know how good that dessert cart was at Crypto when I was there for those two Laker games in the suite with ESPN LA? I would never hate on the Lakers. That dessert cart, when they showed up and they knock on the door, the suite in the third quarter, and I'm picking out. Are you kidding me? I will never hate on the Lakers. Smalls painted purple and yellow, right? Purple and gold right now. Let's go.
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16: If you're just tuning in, major NBA trade here on Unsportsmanlike. LaMelo Ball going to the Minnesota Timberwolves. Josh Green as well for Naz Reid, 2033, unprotected first, three pick swaps, three second round picks. More on this as the day unfolds here. Alone, Michelle Smallman, Chris Canty, Evan Cohen with you, and joining us now in studio, he is the CEO and founder of Fanatics. God, has he put together an unbelievable event we're excited for. Fanatics Fest coming to the Javits Center in New York City, July 16th through the 19th. It is Michael Rubin, and we are looking like fools today. And as you go ahead, Smalls, this is your bit of what you've done to me.
17: Well, I said with you coming in studio, I kind of in jest was like, do we dress in all white? You know, our version of your white party.
18: I mean, you guys are close. You're a little bit off.
17: He's in gray.
18: Yeah, right. So, like,
19: you're
18: warm. You're not fully there.
17: Yeah, is there a specific shade of white that people have to hit at the party?
18: It's all white. It's all white.
17: It's a crisp, clean white.
18: And by the way, some people come in cream and they take some serious flack for that.
17: Really? So, like, wow. I would be shamed at the door because I'm a little bit more off white today.
18: You could be shamed.
17: Wow.
18: And by the way, we're like, as a family, I'd say that there's a lot of banter that goes on.
17: Sure.
18: We give abuse and take abuse very well. So, yeah.
17: It's all love, though.
18: It's all love every day. But if you're a little off color, you're going to take some shame.
17: Okay. So, see? We were off color. We're taking the shame. But that means we're part of the family.
18: Part of the family.
16: Yeah, Michael's story is so interesting on so many levels as to getting to Fanatics Fest. How does being a bad student help you become the CEO of Fanatics? You specifically, not everyone.
18: And people always think I'm being self-deprecating when I talk about what a bad student I was. Yeah. I was that bad. I mean, you're talking about a guy who got on his SATs, and I tried, combined, 780. Okay? That's hard to get a 780 combined. I think you get 400 for putting your name on the sheets.
16: Yeah, that's the Shaq blue chip line.
18: It's not good. And I, you know, barely made it out of high school. I missed 70 days my senior year of high school and was just focused on work. But what I'll tell you is, like, to me, I've always been a grinder and someone with pretty decent common sense. So, you know, for me, you know, why do we do FinAccess? We love bringing people together. And, like, a lot of these things we do, we love people bringing people together. That's how I learn. I learn from, you know, like, Fanatics Fest, I'm learning every day. I'm learning about, you know, what are the questions fans are asking me? What are fans pushing us on? You know, what are people wearing? What are new trends that are happening? Mm-hmm. That's how we learn. So, you know, to me, everyone learns differently.
16: So you were a good learner, but not a good student.
18: I was a terrible student and a great learner because I'm like a sponge. I'm always asking questions. There's no dumb, people are always embarrassed. There are no dumb questions. I ask endless dumb questions all day long. I have no shame. I don't care. I'm just always asking questions.
17: I'm the same way because I'd rather understand it and be able to move accordingly than pretend I don't. So I ask a lot of questions too. But when you think about you in school.
18: Well, by the way, for your guys' job, I think asking questions is pretty fundamental.
17: But I think a lot of times.
18: I'm just saying, like, I think I have some questions.
16: Yeah, you don't deserve credit in the interview for asking questions.
18: You ask questions, thank God, because if not, you'll be unemployed.
17: But whether it's you in your position or us in our position, some people are afraid to ask the dumb questions because we have to be the experts at all times. But sometimes you need to ask all of these questions to fully grasp it.
18: I think a lot of people are actually uncomfortable, like, putting themselves out there. I love doing that. Like, I like embarrassing myself. Like, I like showing people, like, I think we all learn from each other. You show somebody that, hey, I could be this really bad student. You know, I barely made it out of high school, but, you know, look what we've done so far, and we're just getting started. People learn from that, so it's a good example. Like, by the way, my daughter just launched her apparel brand yesterday. She's 20 years old. She goes to USC. And this morning, I was at my computer about, like, 4:30 in the morning, and my daughter gets up at 5:15, which actually made me happy because she's generally not. She's got a USC. She's not as early as she used to be. And she was coming to talk about like everything that she was happy about, everything that didn't go well, and how she learned from that. And I'm like, these are all the experience you get in life. So asking questions is just an amazing way. You should never stop asking questions. Mm-hmm. Never be. I'll ask any question. Don't care how it embarrasses me.
17: I'm the same way. Well, Fanatic.

0: There's an eighth. Oh, soccer. FIFA. How could we be forgetting FIFA? There's a FIFA soccer, football kicking. Let me say that in English. Competition. So eight different competitions. You take your best six, you drop your worst two, and then you average them together in one, two, three. It's the $1 million, $500,000, and $250,000 prizes. And last year, I'll tell you the craziest thing. We pair people together in twos, right? So you take and they're still competing on their own, but you pair them like in golf. So you had Brady and Eli Manning go out.
1: That was
0: And I,
1: awesome.
0: yeah, so I walked out, and Eli looked like Shohei Ohtani pitching. Okay, he can really pitch. And Brady, when I watched him pitching, he looked more like me pitching, and it did not look good.
1: And he was drafted in Major League Baseball, too.
0: And so I was like, this isn't going to be good. I wrote him off. I get home that night, I get a FaceTime. Tommy's like, yo, you see your boy's in number one place, he's in first place. I'm like, huh? I saw you pitch. He's like, I cleaned up in every, I killed everything.
1: Love
0: He
1: it.
0: won. He won $1 million. He actually donated that money to a bunch of different charities. Guy who just won the UFC heavyweight competition last week at the White House, Justin Guthrie. He got second prize. He won the Ferrari, and third prize was actually a gym teacher from Pennsylvania.
2: That's fine.
0: Yeah, that was amazing. And here's the crazy thing: six of the top 10 were average Joe fans. James Harden came in fourth place. He was salty. He was salty. He had school teacher beat him, gym teacher beat him out. Of course, I talked a lot of smack to
3: Of
0: H.
3: course, you have to.
1: That's
0: Yeah, it was
1: awesome.
0: embarrassing. He got beat by a gym teacher. I mean, what kind of NBA star is this getting beat by a gym teacher?
1: Michael Rubin is the Fanatics founder, CEO. He's got Fanatics Fest coming up in New York at Javits Center, July 16th through the 19th. We're 3 weeks out from that. It is the epicenter of fandom, culture, content, hundreds of thousands of fans, the biggest of names in sports, as he mentioned, from Brady to Aaron Judge to Kevin Durant and Kevin Hart, comedians, athletes, actors, actresses, Jay-Z, Lil Wayne, unbelievable. Travis Scott, you have to be there for it. It's going to be awesome. Thank you so much for the time. We appreciate
0: Honored
1: it.
0: Honored to be with you guys.
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5: 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The biggest offseason in Lakers history keeps rolling on. 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Gregory Arthur Bergman's back. Producer Lindsey Baseball's here. Sedano in Miami. 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And Dr. Monica Sanchez from Pico Rivera to talk about this weekend. 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
8: It was dicey with Ohtani and his catcher early in yesterday's game against the Twins, but the Dodgers came through. We made some money, so we're back at it today. And of course, there's no place to go but World Cup. Team USA taking on Turkey. And we're going with Team USA on the money line. It's $100 with a total payout of $178. That is the play of the day.
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10: Huge breaking news in the NBA. The Charlotte Hornets trading star guard LaMelo Ball and Josh Green to the Minnesota Timberwolves for Naz Reid, a 2033 unprotected first-round pick. Three first-round pick swaps in 28, 29, 30, and three second-round picks in 29, 32, 33. Sources tell ESPN that per Sham Sharanya, of course, who broke it first. I am somewhat surprised by this deal, guys, even though we knew Shams reported last night that LaMelo was on the block. I just thought this was a lot for Minnesota to give up for him. I think that you have to look at Minnesota and say they are completely changing their identity as a team. They were very big the last couple of years with Rudy Gobert and Julius Randle and Jaden McDaniels playing the three with Naz Reid, sixth man of the year, coming off the bench. They make the trade, or at least they agree upon the trade, sending Julius Randle to the Nets. Everybody says, okay, well, Naz Reid's now going to be your power forward. And now you make this deal, and it feels like maybe they go with the three-guard alignment here. LaMelo is 6'7", so maybe he could guard up. But LaMelo Ball and Anthony Edwards and Ayodele Osunmu, they just gave a five-year, $112 million deal. That means McDaniels could play up a little bit, obviously with Rudy Gobert protecting you. I got to be honest, if you're Charlotte, this is a hell of a deal because yes. Naz Reid, they needed a big. And yeah. Naz Reid is a really good player. And also has got that griminess that you want on a young team, kind of teaching these guys, this is how not only you play basketball, but this is how you play hard. And this is how you give everything of yourself to win. I kind of love this from a Charlotte perspective.
11: Fill some needs for them.
10: Absolutely. Tim McMahon, ESPN reporter, of course, Hoop Collective podcast, was on Get Up moments ago and had this to say about the trade that sends LaMelo Ball to Minnesota.
12: This is a swing, and this is telling all those vultures that are circling from other front offices, go somewhere else. Shoot, get away from here, because this is a move that is telling Anthony Edwards, we are all in to win right now. And obviously, Ant was involved in this. Ant was consulted in this, and this is something that he wanted. He wanted to be paired with another potential star. And I say potential because LaMelo Ball has not proven himself as a superstar in this league yet.
10: Yeah, my initial prediction, guys, is it works the exact opposite way, and this is what ultimately causes Anthony Edwards to ask out.
8: So this is the equivalent of the Bucks bringing in Damian Lillard?
10: No, because I think that injury derailed that. I think this is...
8: But they brought Damian Lillard in to try to make sure that Giannis felt comfortable that he can compete into the future, and they ended up winning absolutely nothing together, cycling through coaches, and ultimately it led to both of them being gone.
10: Okay, so then Yeah, so let's do it this way. I think you're onto something. So let's do intention versus end result. Intention was championship. End result is everyone's gone.
3: Right.
10: I'll equate it also.
8: With zero winning in between.
10: With zero winning. How about Philly bringing in James Harden? Intention, Harden and Embiid. End result is Harden's gone. Paul George is on a bad contract, and Embiid is on a horrific contract. I think that's where we go with this.
3: Hmm.
10: So, yes, yeah, I agree with you, CC, in terms of beginning and end. The middle is going to look different with all these things, obviously.
8: You hope the middle looks different in terms of them being able to do some winning. And if it does, then maybe the ending can be better than some of those other, desperation swings that other teams have taken. But here's what I'll say. The only way that this makes sense from a Minnesota standpoint is if they have a subsequent move in mind in order to bring in somebody to play that four slot that can be a big man that can also play backup minutes as a center. Because short of that, it doesn't make any sense to get rid of Naz Reid, because quality bigs that can space the floor and can shoot it from deep at a high clip, those are hard to find in today's NBA, especially with somebody that has displayed the kind of toughness that Naz Reid plays with. He's the type of player that you always find on a championship-winning team. And you just had a team that's trying to contend move off of him for a player that we're not sure whether or not he can play a brand of basketball that can be taken seriously once we get to the postseason.
3: Big time trade-in show. Michael Rubin, Seth Rollins. Not trying to be mawkish, guys, but what a fun time.
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11: 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The Sedano and Cap Morning Show, 6:56 in the Southland. We wake up together on a Thursday, don't we? We get ready for, you just heard her, Michelle Smallman will join us at 7:45 this morning. For Michelle's safe space, we're going to have Dr. Robert Clapper. We're going to have Bobby Marks at 8:30. Talk that NBA, Jack. The biggest Lakers offseason in franchise history, man. Bigger than life. We're going to keep talking about it after the breaking news with Austin Reeves yesterday. Cappy's in South-South. Sedano's in Miami. Producer Lindsay Baseball's here. And Gregory Arthur Bergman is back with some Dodgers baseball. The Sedano and Cap Morning Show begins on a Thursday, 4 minutes from right now on ESPN.
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11: Let's go to our breaking news desk. 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
29: We did it, Dad. We did it.
44: We were riding high on the stinger last time.
28: Oh, big time.
29: So,
28: right, that's right. Of course we were.
26: So, mongrels, stay tuned.
32: What are you talking about? I'm just saying it. Cool Whip. You put Cool Whip on pie.
33: Bing, da, bum. Bing, da,
11: 7:02 and 40 seconds. Good morning. The Sedano and Cap Morning Show begins on this Thursday, the 25th of June, 2026. George Sedano, live from the bunker in Miami.
28: Yes, it is.
11: Well, Scott Kaplan is live from South.
28: Yeah.
11: Producer Lindsay Baseball's here. Gregory Arthur Bergman is back from his medical procedure. Hopefully the hemorrhoids are good. We got Sweet Timmy, Lucas, and Brooke. Now, I'm sure the YouTube chat will be happy that Brooke's back.
28: Yes,
11: and
28: they
11: all
28: will
11: of
28: be.
11: That, so much more on a Thursday. We already had breaking news this morning. It's not about the Lakers, but it was a chance for Sedano to go, see, I was right. Why don't you do the story, Sedano?
27: Are you talking about the Dalton rushing thing?
11: No.
0: No, the Charlotte Hornets moving LaMelo Ball and Josh Green to the Minnesota Timberwolves for Nas Reed.
27: What would I say? I see why I was right.
11: Oh, that's what you were saying in the text.
0: At 20:33.
27: No, I was telling Greg about Dalton rushing.
11: See,
27: about
11: Greg, he was right about Dalton rushing, too. Oh,
27: well, yeah. I wasn't necessarily right, but I do think the Dodgers need an additional catcher. Like, I think they need a veteran guy that they can trust back there to be a receiver. Because Dalton rushing clearly is not on the same page, particularly with Shohei Ohtani, as you watched that game yesterday.
28: Last night was a disaster.
27: He's blaming himself, saying he's embarrassing, whatever, blah, blah, blah, et cetera, et cetera.
28: It was a disaster last night. I mean, first of all, he was 0-for-4 from the plate. He had 3 strikeouts. That's the first part of it. And then that one play, Bergie, you know, the one pitch where...
0: Which one, the first inning or the second inning?
28: I'd say it was the second inning where Ohtani pitches the ball, and it looks like it should just be a standard catch. And it looked like Rushing's glove was like down low and off to his left, right?
0: Yeah.
28: You know, it looked like it should have just been a standard. Nobody would have ever thought about it. And it just looked like his glove was in the wrong position, or maybe the ball moved. I really couldn't figure out what had happened there, but that's what caused that blow up early.
0: That was part of it.
28: Yeah.
0: There's a lot of things that caused that blowout. It was the fact that in the first inning that he wanted a ball called to be challenged. Mm-hmm. And Dalton Rushing said, no, I'm not challenging that. And they didn't challenge it. He would have been right. It was on the corner. He would have been right. Then it was another one in the second inning that Shohei dramatically was slapping his head saying, I want this challenged. And he was right again. And where Dalton Rushing was actually sitting back there saying, no, don't challenge this.
27: Wait, come here.
0: Yeah. It was.
27: Hold on, Greg.
0: Yeah.
28: What are you saying? Whatever.
27: Mateo has just heard our conversation. What did you just tell me?
1: Back.
27: Yeah, they do.
11: That's a good job.
0: You're right, Mateo. You're fully right, Mateo.
28: Yeah, Mateo. Yeah.
0: So, but he won't, Mateo, just so you know, he won't be back until at least they come home from their road trip.
11: Good job,
0: and
11: Mateo.
0: And we don't even know if it's then.
11: Mateo should do Blue Review tomorrow with you and Marcus Grant.
0: Does he want to? He's welcome to.
28: Awesome.
0: It's
27: a lot later here in the East Coast. So
28: that would be unbelievable. If Mateo was a guest analyst on the Blue Review, oh, my God, I would love that.
0: I would love it, too. Do you want to do it?
11: Who was that guy who did the show yesterday? We couldn't figure out his name.
0: Jeff Spiegel
11: was filling in for
27: Blue Review. Oh, Spiegel. Come on.
28: We like Spiegel. Jeff Spiegel's cool.
0: Yeah, no, he's great.
27: Speaks.
0: Yeah.
28: What you call him, Georgie? You call him Speaks? Is that the guys around the clubhouse call him?
27: Yeah, of course.
11: Is that like Yama?
0: Nah. At least you're not saying Yamo.
11: Oh, yeah, Yamo.
0: Yeah, not Yamo. That's ridiculous. But it's a problem. Look, Shohei Ohtani doesn't have problems with anybody. He apologizes for a foul ball that goes towards the dugout.
27: He apologizes when he gets hit in the back by a pitcher.
0: Right. He's like, okay, I'm sorry that someone hit me. Yeah,
28: right.
27: That's my fault that you hit me. Yeah,
0: right, exactly. Right. I should have moved out of the way better. And so for him to be having trouble with Dalton rushing, that's a problem.
28: Well, I feel like Dalton rushing, you know, we were talking earlier this week about Kyle Kuzma, just as an example. And we were saying Kyle Kuzma didn't really understand his role when he was with the Lakers. You know, he kind of thought it was about him, but it really wasn't. And he never really accepted his role. That's the thing about Dalton rushing. Like, in my opinion, when you're a young player, and he's still young, and you're catching for Shohei Ohtani, and Ohtani tells you to challenge, you don't tell Ohtani no. You say, yes, sir.
0: Right.
28: Whatever
0: you want, sir.
28: Right. Like, I Dalton Rushing has to understand who he is on this team, and he's got a lot of... I like his arrogance, you know what I mean? I like his kind of tough
27: moxie,
28: guy sort
27: as,
28: of... Yes.
27: As Lindsay mentioned yesterday.
28: Moxie. Good word. Yeah. Very good word. Yeah. But you yield to Ohtani. That's just
27: all
28: there is
27: to it.
28: Well,
27: you saw Dave talk to him in the dugout afterwards. I mean, did you notice that? Where he just kind of put his arm around him and was like chatting with him
28: doing
27: for
28: the
27: a
28: Dave
27: while.
28: Hug. Yeah, the Dave hug.
0: Dave has magical hugs. Mm-hmm. So that's what he's trying to do. But it's not just Dave. It's like Freddie Freeman was sitting there next to him. And if you remember, about a week or two ago, Dalton Rushing had this terrible slide into second base where he went fully outside the base. And Freddie Freeman got to second base and he was apologizing for it. So this is always what it's been with Dalton Rushing. It's you love the moxie, you love the fire. But when it starts affecting the dugout, the clubhouse, when it starts affecting guys like Shohei Ohtani, who's the best player in the history of the game, then it starts becoming a problem. Because I would not be surprised when his next turn comes around, Dalton Rushing is not back there. If Will Smith is not back, I would expect Chucky Robinson to be back there or somebody else, because this isn't a situation that works together.
28: Let me tell you something. Chucky Robinson, we're not like deep diving into Chucky Robinson, and he has not had like some decorated career.
1: where he's been, you know, an all-star caliber player. But I'll tell you this, if you dig into him just a little bit and you see the baseball family that he comes from, you know, his father was an aspiring baseball, a professional baseball catcher. He didn't exactly make it. His grandfather also was a guy who was signed by a team and never really, really made it. And Chucky Robinson is the first of his family, and they're all catchers, by the way, to make it to the show. And Chucky Robinson, when he started, this is in 2022, I want to say, for the Cincinnati Reds. Do you guys realize that he was the first black catcher to start a game in Major League Baseball? This is 2022.
2: Since Charles Johnson?
1: No, I think there was somebody in between, but 2018, George. It had been since 2018, so it had been four full baseball seasons that Chucky Robinson started as a catcher, and he was the first black catcher to start a baseball game in Major League Baseball in that four-year period of time. I'll figure out who it was. My point is only
2: this.
1: Because
2: I was going to say, if it's Charles Johnson, that you're going back 20 years.
1: Yeah, it's
0: yeah,
1: a long
0: he was a Dodger, by the way, for a little while, Charles Johnson.
1: Yeah.
2: I mean, Charles Johnson was an excellent catcher. He was one of the best defensive catchers in the game for, you know, a decade, basically.
1: It was a gentleman by the name of Bruce Maxwell who had started a game in 2018. And again, Chucky Robinson was the first black catcher to start a game in Major League Baseball. This is going back in 2022, and he made his Major League debut. So all I'm trying to say about Chucky Robinson is this, like, he comes from a lineage of catchers. He has battled his way through the Cincinnati Reds, the Chicago White Sox. He was with the Angels. He actually was with the Dodgers Bergie, do you remember him getting picked up off waivers by the Dodgers last season?
0: Yeah, he played one game with the Dodgers last season.
1: Yeah, and then he got he got sent around and he got picked back up. My only point is this. Let's not give up on Chucky Robinson. Let's give Chucky Robinson
2: his due.
1: No, I get it,
2: But my point is, if Chucky Robinson doesn't work out, this is why when Greg, we did the thing, and it was a very hard exercise, Greg, okay? So you did, because you brought up a great point, because it made us really think
0: right
2: about what it is the Dodgers need at the deadline, you know, several weeks from now. And, you know, we were splitting hairs on all this stuff. But I kind of made my case about I didn't love Dalton rushing. While I love the talent, I don't know if I love, like, his maturity, let's just call it, right, back there. And I know they had Chucky Robinson, but it would be nice to have an additional veteran catcher with maybe a little more experience if necessary, okay? I'm not trying to get rid of Chucky Robinson. What I'm just saying is it would be, I think, in the team's best interest to at least explore what those opportunities could be.
0: No, I think you're absolutely right, too. I mean, Chucky Robinson is a AAA player. He's 31 years old. He's been around for a long time. He's
2: a Rule 5 guy.
0: Yeah. He's just like...
2: Although the Dodgers have had some luck with Rule 5 guys. I mean, Max Muncy was a
0: Rule
2: 5 guy.
0: Yeah, they've had some luck. But he's a little bit older. He's a career minor leaguer for the most part. So he's here because Will Smith's on the injured list and you need somebody to back up Dalton Rushing.
2: Correct.
0: But the fact is Dalton Rushing is becoming somewhat of an issue. And here's another, like, if you would just want a little bit of stats, the difference for Shohei Ohtani specifically.
1: Mm-hmm.
0: Shohei Ohtani. With Will Smith behind as his catcher was when he was at his best. 10 games, 5 earned runs, .74 ERA. Yeah.
1: Right. He's blown up ever since.
0: And since then, with Dalton Rushing back
2: then. Yeah, he's got like a 5 ERA.
0: Yeah. So 3 games, 9 earned runs, .434 ERA. And what also happened was after that second inning when he gave up the 3 runs, and they were going back and forth and having issues. He called the game himself after that. He said, I'm not listening to you at all. I'm going to be the one to do this now, from now on. And that's a problem. So, yes, Sedano, you're absolutely right. Finding somebody like an Austin Barnes type would be very important for them to bring back.
1: You know, could you imagine if Puka Nacua started telling Matthew Stafford what to call in the huddle? Right. I mean, that's the equivalent. Dalton Rushing, you are the catcher. You're on the receiving end. He is the pitcher. He is going to deliver the ball to you. He is going to decide. And by the way, we're not talking about some little kid. We're talking about really the most amazing baseball player that we have in this generation. And as Bergie, you pointed out, probably the greatest player that we've ever seen in the sport itself. So, hey, Dalton Rushing, how about this? How about you follow his lead, not try and force him to follow your lead? And that to me is the biggest issue, is they got to just convince Dalton Rushing, you're not that guy. You're a guy, and you're an important guy, but you're not the decision maker.
0: But also, he's the type of guy that he gets upset. Let's say the Dodgers win, and he goes 0 for 3, like he did last night, 0 for 3 with 3 strikeouts and a pop-up. He's upset. He's mad because he didn't play well. Mm-hmm. So that starts becoming an issue within the clubhouse.
2: Can I play devil's advocate for one second?
0: Please.
11: But first, can we do something, though? We've got to split the difference here.
2: Sure.
11: Can we talk about our friends and your friends at Cadillac of Beverly Hills?
2: Oh, of course. I'm always happy to talk about our friends at Cadillac of Beverly Hills. 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We know Cadillac, but when was the last time you've driven one? 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
11: Nicely done.
1: So you said you're going to play devil's advocate here on Dalton Rushing. Go for it.
2: Yeah. So Dalton Rushing, correct me if I'm wrong, Greg, has been a prized prospect.
0: Absolutely.
2: In Major League Baseball for a number of years now.
0: Top five for the Dodgers, yeah.
2: No question. Okay. So we'll start with that. Then, so he's probably used to being the best player, if not one of the best players, on his team. So there is an adjustment mentally that one has to make as a young player when arriving in the show, okay? So there's that part of it. Secondly, because he's a catcher, he's also probably used to having a level of control that he hasn't been able to have here at the major league level, while he's trying to still also have that influence and deferring to the veteran types, even though that can be a bit of a challenge. So what I'm saying is the combination of those two things is a mental exercise that he is not necessarily 100% prepared for, and that's something I think the Dodgers may have made a small miscalculation on. Now, it doesn't mean they can't get him to where they need to get him. I do believe that they probably can get him there eventually. But it's going to take some work, clearly, as we saw yesterday from Dave and Freddie and the veterans. And it's probably going to have to be a collective. And also it's going to take Dalton realizing that this is a little bit of a different situation than he's been accustomed to throughout his years in Major League Baseball and baseball probably in general throughout his entire life.
1: So I'll buy some of that.
0: Totally.
1: I'm
0: with you, too. And what he did last night, I think, was hopefully a step forward in that direction. When he talked afterwards, and we do have the sound of it, when he talked afterwards talking about that it was his fault and he was embarrassed. Lindsay, if you can hit that.
3: Dalton, I know it was a frustrating second inning. When you look at how just you as well as Shohei were able to reset and get back on track, how would you just describe handling that for yourself personally?
4: Yeah, I thought he did a good job. I didn't do a great job. Start to finish, it was pretty embarrassing. Thankfully, he's as good as he is, and he could take control of a game. It was pretty embarrassing.
3: You have so much support, though. I mean, to have the conversations, whether I saw Freddie come up to you, Dave Roberts, I mean, I know that, as you said, today may have felt embarrassing, but to have their support in that conversation, what does that just mean to you?
4: Yeah, it's great. I mean, they always have my back. Once again, it's embarrassing that I need support like that. I'm a grown man. It's a pretty tough pill to swallow. Both sides of the ball. It was not a great showing, and hasn't been great as of late. And I'm going to be better.
6: Were you sort of that feeling in the moment there? Were you kind of like,
2: okay, we're good.
1: He's a grown man. I mean, honestly, like he looks like he's 12 years old.
11: Yeah, but he's wearing a $90 hat, so that's okay.
1: Yeah, that's a nice melon hat he's got.
2: Well, listen,
1: yeah,
2: but,
1: those are nice hats.
2: But to Greg's point, okay, after we've already kind of gone into the mindset of what Dalton Rushing has been to this point in his very young baseball career, but he's probably been playing baseball since he was 5 years old. And since he was 5 years old, he's been the best player. And that includes his stints in the minor leagues, most likely, okay? And he plays a position of leadership at catcher, where his voice probably weighs heavier than most in a clubhouse. So it is a huge difference coming into this particular clubhouse on a regular basis now. Like, he is actually part of this team, whereas last year, you know, he kind of came up and down a little bit or whatever. He is now a part of this team in a way probably that he was thrusted into where even the team wasn't necessarily expecting him to be. But here we are, and I think that instead of easing him in, he's had to be thrusted in. So I'm going to give him a little bit of grace, despite the fact I've said I would like them to add a third veteran guy. Again, no disrespect to Chucky Robinson, but a guy with more Major League Baseball experience, particularly one as a receiver. You mentioned Austin Barnes, Greg. A catcher like that, yes, someone in that ilk. And it's not a knock on Dalton Rushing, who I think's career is going to be fine. Like, he's going to be great. But I'm bullish on him, but I just think right now it's a lot to have to deal with probably emotionally, and that is translating to what's transpiring on the field.
1: Yeah, but you know, okay, wait a second, hold on. I'm gonna pick it up right after this.
11: 7:19 in the morning. 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I also want to find out what's being cooked for breakfast right now, because I can hear the accoutrement. It's like,
2: oh yeah,
11: Sedano's at a cafe.
2: There's definitely stuff going on. Mateo, what are you having for breakfast?
1: Let's hear about it.
2: What are you having? You can talk now, bro. Now you can talk. What do you want for breakfast?
1: Come on, Mateo. Should we go get donuts, or what do you think, man?
2: Now you're just being silly.
11: Right. That's okay. Yeah, next time, Mateo.
2: All right.
1: Yeah. The thing about Dalton Rushing,
2: looks like there's Nutella. Looks like there's waffles.
11: Oh, right. Beautiful.
1: Yeah. Just one last thing about Dalton Rushing, though. You know, the thing about being a great catcher is how you manage your relationships with an entire pitching staff. And Berg, you can maybe give us some numbers on this stuff. We all see the blow-up last night, and we see what happens with Ohtani. And look, Ohtani winds up settling down, and he has a really nice performance, actually, both at the plate and pitching. And it's for a guy who's kind of been dealing with a knee and a finger, I mean, you got to give it up to Ohtani that instead of just sitting him down and letting him get 100%, he's going out there and he's battling through this kind of stuff. But for a guy like Rushing, you have to know who Ohtani is in the pecking order of your team and of your staff. And you got to know, you got to manage pitchers differently based on, you know, how good they are, where they are in the lineup of starting pitching, who they are in their career. I mean, you got to be able to manage. You don't treat everybody the same. Sometimes a younger guy needs a catcher to be more of a leader, more of a forceful leader. And sometimes as a catcher, you got to have a lot of trust in your pitcher. So the thing about Dalton Rushing is it is a mental thing of how do we teach him how to better manage pitchers, not just catch the ball. So, Berg, you may look into some of those numbers. I wonder what those numbers are like with other pitchers.
0: He has been a good catcher. He's been, if you want to call it catcher's ERA, from what I've seen, it's a 3.2 catcher's ERA, which is good. That means he's calling a good game for the most part. And he knows the strike zone pretty well. I think he's one of the better catchers when it comes to challenges. So he's done a good job with that for the most part. I think just him and Shohei are not on the same page, and that's a problem for Shohei. But he's done well with the other guys. Chucky Robinson has kind of not been doing well with some of the other guys. But at the same time, I think Dalton has been a good defensive catcher for the most part.
1: As far as giving him grace, George, it was one bad game last night.
0: Right.
1: It was really one bad game. And by the way, and they won the game.
0: The thing that he said in there, though, is I'm embarrassed that I have to get help from guys. That's you shouldn't be embarrassed by asking for having help, because that's especially at this point right now.
1: Yeah, but think about it. Like, think about what
0: he's still
1: what
0: a young guy to
1: earlier.
0: George's point.
1: But he's 25 years old. He was a second round pick. He's a guy who's elevated to the major leagues where he's had some modicum of early success. And you just think about it, like, he's to get to this level, you got to have a lot of confidence. You know, you got to have a lot of swagger, and you got to have a lot of belief. And so when he says he's embarrassed, I mean, last night was a crap performance all the way around. Offensively, defensively, it was garbage. And I understand him being embarrassed about it. But
0: the
1: listen,
0: performance,
1: that's
0: but not for getting help. You shouldn't be.
1: But that's what you. Well,
0: help.
1: That's what you. You got teammates to pick you up, man.
2: That's
1: got him for.
2: But I think that's the difference. He's used to being the guy picking people up, and now he's having to deal with that, being on the other end of that. And I think that's an emotional thing that he's having to work through. I think he will. I'm still very bullish on him, but I do think it would be in the Dodgers' best interest to still explore veteran opportunities.
11: I mean, we should do that around here.
1: Yeah, I think we should as well.
11: Get more veterans.
2: You signed that
11: here.
2: Thing yet?
11: Yeah, did you sign the contract, you scumbag?
1: Wow. Wow.
2: Even, that's pretty early for an SB.
11: Even yeah. the general manager at Lazy Dog here in LA Live, Brandon Wolfson, last night, he came up to our table at dinner. Yeah. He goes, hey, has Cappy signed that contract yet?
1: Tell him the celebration dinner's happening at the Lazy Dog. I'll
11: tell
1: you that
11: right now.
1: The
11: feta dip?
1: Oh, I love the feta dip. The feta dip there is amazing.
11: The grilled chicken salad or Caesar salad last night was on. I mean, it was better than ever.
1: Right.
11: Anyway.
1: You didn't go with the lemon chicken, the one with the nice green beans?
11: I didn't feel like the lemon chicken because I had lunch with DeAndre and I had the lemon chicken.
1: Oh, you
11: did?
1: I
11: was at Lazy Dog for both meals yesterday.
1: Oh, that's nice.
11: Yeah.
1: That's a good day.
11: It is a good day.
2: Double dog.
11: Yeah, double dog. Usually you got to pay extra for the double dog. 7:24.
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11: 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On a Thursday, when we return, more Dodgers talk. The Dodgers. Burgies, three things. 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
8: Don't tell me who this is.
2: Cappy, on this day in 1988, the number one hit. It was called Foolish Beat.
8: Is this, it sounds like, just check me on this. If I'm wrong, I'm going to sound stupid, but is this Lisa?
2: No.
9: Hold on. It's Debbie Gibson.
2: Yes.
8: Oh, Debbie Gibson.
2: The great Debbie Gibson.
8: Oh, man. I freaking love Debbie Gibson.
2: By the way, just for Bergie today is also Goat Cheese Day.
8: Oh, yeah.
9: Nice. Oh, there we go.
10: I got to go down to the Lazy Dog and see if they have any.
2: They don't got it.
8: Be polite, Bergie. Right. Be nice. All right? We got to live here. Be nice. That's so funny.
2: Oh, man.
10: Just today, though.
8: Debbie Gibson, by the way, I got news for you, man. I follow her on Instagram. Listen, you know how I say Cher is hot in kind of a weird way?
2: Yeah.
8: Debbie Gibson is still very sexy to me.
2: Weird way or just regular way?
8: In a regular, like in a middle-aged way.
2: Okay.
5: She's like, you know, normal, like, sexy. Yes, I think she's a good-looking lady.
10: Normal sexy opposed to weird sexy for Cher.
5: Because Cher is weird sexy, right?
8: Weird sexy, but normal sexy. Yeah, she looks great.
5: And she dances and stuff. I follow her, too. I think it was because of you, Cap.
8: I know. I'm watching this one video of her right now. She's got on this, like, short number here, and she's got amazing legs.
2: This short number.
8: Yeah.
5: She's no Britney, though, Cap.
8: No, she doesn't show it off the way Britney does. But listen, she's my age, I think, and she looks great, Debbie Gibson. Way to go, girl.
2: Oh, boy.
8: Wow, good call, George. Good call.
2: It is time for Bergie's Three Things. You can watch the Blue Review weekdays at 6:30 a.m. on our YouTube channel with Marcus Grant and Gregory Arthur Bergman, presented by LAX. Then he gets on here around 7:30 each weekday and does his three things. The three things, part of the morning wood. 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This guy's been clearing his throat every 30 seconds for the last 20 minutes.
10: Ooh, really? I have water in a glass right here. I have water. I'm not doing anything else. Just water.
2: But why do you keep clearing your throat?
10: Because I got something stuck in my throat. I don't know.
8: Like what? What do you think
2: it is?
8: Why
2: don't you go gargle then?
10: You want to do it right here?
8: What do you got? You got something stuck in your throat? What do you?
9: Now what are you Howard Stern-esque right
8: just
9: there.
8: Yeah, you're going to swallow or you're going to spit?
2: Come on, Cappy.
10: Not Cappy. Quack.
8: Well, I mean, you got gargling.
9: Take it to a different
8: You're gargling.
9: Level.
8: I mean, sometimes you
11: Did
8: spit
11: Did he spit
8: it out.
11: On him?
8: You swallow and you try and get the thing out.
2: All right, Bergie, take your three things away, please.
10: All right, we will. All right, so don't look now, but guess who the hottest hitter on the Dodgers is right now?
8: I know who it is.
10: Sedano, you got a guess?
9: Mookie Betts.
10: Lynn Betts is the hottest hitter on the Dodgers right now. Over the last 30 days, he has 5 home runs. He's got almost over 800 OPS. And over the last 7 days, he's batting over 400 with an 1,100 OPS. The guy has just been getting hits over and over again. He went from a 179 batting average to a 230. He's changed his entire game over this last couple of weeks. And it's just great to see. Now, at the same time, his defense is kind of taking a little bit of a hit.
8: Come on, man. Last night, he made 2 plays that were out of this world.
10: And he also made 2 plays that were pretty bad. So it's a little bit up and down, but that's okay. It's okay because he's still a very good shortstop. If that helps him at the plate, if he's focusing more at the plate, then that takes a little bit from the defense, that's okay. All of it's okay. I'm happy that he's hitting for him, for the Dodgers, because I know how important it is to him.
8: First of all, 300 career home runs, right?
10: Yeah.
8: That puts him into some really exclusive company. There's only been, I wanted to say, like 160 some odd guys in the history of Major League Baseball that have 300 home runs or more. So, I mean, Mookie has, to your point, turned things around. Defensively, I'm telling you, your fair point, he's had a couple of blunders here recently. Remember, there was the perfect game that was a routine play and he didn't make that
10: like
8: play.
10: Like, won a game at least. Recently.
8: But last night, he made two plays that were like world-class, all-star. I mean, moving, yeah. Showing a lot of, you know, just speed and the
10: range
8: ability to flip around and throw. I mean, those two plays last night were spectacular.
9: Where is he right now on run saved, on the run saved?
10: Oh, defensive
9: right
10: run
9: now.
10: Saved? Oh, I, yeah. That's a good question.
8: DRS.
9: Well, you can look it up. It's
8: fine. Is that DRS?
9: Right now.
10: It is DRS.
3: Oh, beautiful.
9: In the meantime, Tanner Scott, we can look at that maybe for later in the show.
10: Yeah.
9: Mm-hmm. Meanwhile, Tanner Scott, you know, look, he has, outside of a little blip on the radar earlier in the season, I think he's been pretty steady, Tanner Scott.
10: Yeah, no, Tanner Scott has been fantastic. And this is always going to be the case, at least in my mind, it was that he was not who he was last year. Every other year he had been great, except for last year. Remember, he said the whole thing of that baseball just hates me right now. Well, baseball does not hate him anymore right now. He is pitching just like he did, and he's saved. They're winning. The Dodgers are winning a lot of one-run games recently, and he's getting the save in all of them. So that is really showing you that he's pitching much, much better. And he got Brian Buxton on a strikeout to end the game last night, who's their best hitter by far. So I'm really impressed with what he's been doing recently, and it's been very nice to see him turn it around from last year.
8: Yeah.
5: It's Byron, not Brian.
10: Did I say – I said Byron, no? Did I say Brian?
5: It's okay.
3: Oh,
5: Brian.
3: Boy.
10: Okay.
8: Wow.
10: Well, I meant
3: – Maybe
10: wow.
3: If you drink more
10: Brian.
3: Water, you'd get it right.
8: Right. Maybe if you weren't
10: Byron,
8: so busy
10: Brian.
8: Clearing
9: how
8: your throat all day.
9: How are you on the water drinking?
10: I have – look, I got one right here. You see?
8: Yeah.
9: Okay.
8: Nice
9: water. You know, Bergie, we want you to be,
10: healthy.
9: Yes. Let's just call
10: I
9: it
10: appreciate that.
5: We need to get you like a 2-gallon Yeti that you fill with water every morning.
3: DeAndre drinks a gallon a day. The other night I watched him finish that off, and then he's like, oh, I'm going to go home. I'm like, you better take a Gatorade bottle with you for the drive.
10: It's got to be habit. I'm not into the habit. I'm trying to get into the habit, so that's why I'm starting early in the morning.
9: You should start with at the very least, you would want a warm water to start because it helps the digestion.
10: Yeah.
9: But a little a 16-ounce warm water or room temperature water to start.
10: Okay, I put ice in this one, so I shouldn't put
8: ice.
9: No ice.
8: That's
9: why you're bad in the morning.
8: Come on, Bergie. I like cold
10: ice,
8: water.
10: Cold water. What's wrong with you?
9: You're making your body have to warm. Warm it up.
8: Come
9: that's
8: on.
9: Already you're
8: terrible.
9: That's not good. Not
8: no.
9: good.
10: When you haven't drank water regularly for 42 years,
8: right.
10: I don't know all these
8: though.
10: Things.
8: I told you, warm water in place of coffee. Take warm water, maybe a slice of lemon, throw it in there, and sip
9: Cappy's
8: on it like
9: right.
8: it's coffee.
9: Right. Look, the reality is this. You're making your body. You haven't drank water regularly in a long time, and now you're making it have to actually warm the water up. You're making your body go through more things
8: than
9: it needs
8: Berg.
9: To.
8: Come on, Berg. Good to
3: know. Alan Sliwa does warm water, lemon water, with cayenne pepper. It's what I do, too.
8: Mm-hmm.
3: And I also drink a liter before I get the day started, before coffee. Because the coffee immediately dehydrates you.
9: Mm-hmm. Yes, agreed. So what you need is at least 16 ounces warm water start, and then you
8: 16.
9: Can start doing whatever you want.
8: Not 15, not 14. You need 16 ounces of warm water. Listen to George.
10: What is this? Is this like 14?
5: No,
8: I don't
5: like
8: know
5: eight.
8: What that is.
3: Yeah, it's
10: like
3: eight.
10: Yeah.
8: Okay.
10: Eight.
8: Well, then only eight.
9: Yeah, that's like eight. Eight. That's like eight to 10, maybe 12. I don't know.
10: Yeah.
9: I can't really see
10: fill
9: it all.
3: Maybe 7.5.
8: It's possible. Hey, Berg, real quick, you were talking about Tanner Scott.
9: Right
8: yeah, you were talking about Tanner Scott really quickly, because I just want to say one thing, because we keep an eye out on this guy. Ryan Ward last night out in left field.
10: Yeah.
8: Another really nice defensive performance.
10: Been great defensively, but offensively, they kind of figured him out. That's happened.
8: Over four last night.
10: That happens. You're going to get figured out. It's the adjustment to the adjustment, and he has not figured that part out yet. He'll be fine. He's going to go back down probably pretty soon, because Teo has had two rehab assignments in Reno, and he has hit two home runs, one of them over a scoreboard and left yesterday. Mm-hmm. So when they go up to Sacramento after the Padres series coming up, Teo is maybe possibly going to be back. So that would be the end of Ryan Ward in the Major League Club anyway.
8: Oh, that's too bad.
9: Berg,
10: yeah.
9: I got one last question for you on your three things, and this is one of your three things. The Padres series is coming up. The pitching matchups. Which of the pitching matchups are you most looking forward to?
10: So Yamamoto versus Buehler on Saturday. That is, he is a legend. Walker Buehler is a legendary Dodger at this point. No matter what he does, he's a legend here. And now he's in a Padres uniform going against Yamamoto. I just don't really like it. Yep. But he's also having a good year this year, Cappy. Have you? Right.

0: bad move, Jack.
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12: You might know who we are, but we know who you are. You understand?

0: on a Thursday. Cappy, on this day in 2022, the number one hit, Harry Styles, as it was.
1: I like Harry Styles.
2: Wasn't he in the, what's the group?
3: One Direction.
4: You know, my
0: nephew.
4: That's
0: not the one I was going to guess, but that's fine.
4: My nephew, who's like a teenager who knows all this stuff, he didn't even know that. He only knew him as Harry Styles, like the pop star. He didn't even know he was in a boy band. That's crazy.
1: I didn't know. I honestly don't know. Think I knew either.
3: You want to know about him? Go to Janessa Paredes. We'll find
1: she knows
3: about
1: a lot about him.
0: I thought she likes the other band. Hey, Janessa, by the way, our marketing manager, just for people that are like, "What? Who is that?" I should have jumped in first and vocal fonted you. As the great Justin Craig would say, vocal font. You know, Justin gets so much done around here.
1: Oh, yeah?
0: Today's also National Bomb Pop Day.
1: Bomb Pop?
0: Bomb Pop.
1: Is that red, white, and blue?
0: I don't know, but have you noticed the last couple nights in downtown L.A.?
1: Yeah.
0: It's just, fireworks like crazy. After the Mexico game last night, just like crazy.
1: Well, that was a big win last night. Oh, I mean, 3-0. That was huge.
0: Inside the Lazy Dog, and the place exploded. Yeah. It was so cool to be part of when Mexico won.
1: Yeah, that was a big win, and they were up 2-0, and then late in the game, Chris, I know you have a hard time understanding the extra time, injury time.
0: So it's funny you said that. Everybody's like, the game's over. I'm like, oh, thank God there's no extra time.
1: I think there was about 6 minutes, and they scored a third goal in that extra time. So what a win last night for Mexico. I was talking about this to you yesterday, George.
5: Yeah,
1: about
5: great stuff. And Ochoa got to get in the match later in the game, too, which was good.
1: Yeah, I was saying yesterday, the Mexican fans were not, they were happy that the team had won, but they weren't happy with the team and their performance.
5: The first half was not ideal, right?
1: Yeah,
5: for
1: but
5: them,
1: they
5: sure.
1: got a big
5: but
1: win
5: they
1: yesterday.
5: Still, they won the group. They're fine.
1: No, it's exciting. I mean, having Mexico in the U.S.
5: Now, who are they going to play in the second round? I thought I saw, in the round of 32, excuse me. I thought I saw it.
3: I don't think it's done yet.
5: Well, no, it's projected, right? Yeah. It's based on projections at the moment. But that's don't worry.
1: That's exciting, though, to have the U.S., Canada, and Mexico all hosting, and to have the U.S. and Mexico both, you know, winning their games thus far. And obviously, the U.S. plays their third match tonight. But very exciting stuff. And in fact, I was at a restaurant last night, and the bartender said to me, "He goes, you know, man, he goes, I can't believe how into everybody's so into soccer all of a sudden." And I go, yeah. He goes, I never watched soccer. He goes, but now I'm super into it. And I think that's what's happening around the country. I think people are really, really getting into it. So I know I'm into Ghana.
5: Scotland. It looks like they could potentially see Scotland.
1: Scotland.
5: Yeah.
1: They lost last night to Brazil in Miami. Did
5: they
1: not?
5: They got crushed. Yeah. Right. But they could get in as a third team out of that particular group. So that's at least what the projections are saying. Now, to your point, Ghana and Ghana and Colombia or Ghana and Croatia next?
1: Ooh, you got me on that one. Ghana and you said Croatia?
5: I'm trying to think. It's Croatia, yes. Mm-hmm. Big match for you and me in the 7-10 World Cup pool.
1: I only took Ghana because I knew that you had Croatia, so I went to that group and I said, I'll take whoever's available in the group so that you and me could go head-to-head. Kind of like
5: you
1: Nick
5: taken
1: Spurs.
5: Panama. It would have been nice, yeah.
1: Yeah, well, I got Ghana, and I'm a big Ghana fan, just so you know.
5: Yeah, I know.
1: Huge Ghana fan.
5: You're a big Ghana guy. Yeah.
1: Right. Big. Yeah. Big. Hey, listen, when Ghana got that tie against England, and remember I described it to you yesterday, the dude from Ghana had a breakaway, ran into the goalkeeper, then the ball's bouncing around, he karate kicks the ball out of the air, it's easily going through, and what does he do? He kicks it, the ball hits his own teammate. The teammate saved the goal. You've seen guys score against their own team? This guy actually saved the ball, otherwise Ghana would have beaten England. How about that?
5: Yeah. Oh, well.
1: Let's go Ghana.
5: Yeah. Let's talk about what happened today, and then we'll get into Austin Reeves. I know Bobby Marks is going to join us at 8:30. We love our ESPN front office insiders. I mean, there's not a better time to have Bobby Marks than right now, is what I would say.
1: And remember, you and I had this conversation yesterday. I'm starting to go to the Bobby Marks School of Content off air. I'm going to learn everything so that Brian Windhorst, when he comes on, he doesn't have to apologize to me. Hey, Cappy, this is going to get really confusing, so stay with me. I'm going
5: Cappy,
1: to the Bobby Marks school.
5: You're not the sharpest tool in the shed, Cappy.
1: I just don't know all the rules of the NBA, salaries and aprons and all. But I'm Bobby Marks.
5: We've come a long way over five years with you.
1: We sure have.
0: So listen, we're going to do a little audible here.
1: Oh, really?
0: 7:50 in the morning. So Michelle Smallman can now jump on here in a moment to do her safe space. Then we could stretch that out. Then we'll pay off the tease that we left everybody a few minutes ago.
5: Yeah, let's do a quickie segment here with Michelle's safe space, and then we can get into the trade, AR's situation, just kind of some details that have come out since, and then roll right into Bobby. 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
9: But Michelle, you know who Mario and Luigi were.
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2: 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Good morning, Michelle.
12: Good morning, guys. How are we doing?
1: All right. What's up?
12: Oh, nothing. I'm just getting mercilessly bullied by my teammates here. So
1: why?
12: Maybe this
1: why
12: is how we kick off the safe space today.
1: Why?
12: You guys, as we know, Evan Cohen is a bit of a sports nerd, maybe just a general nerd in life, right? This is something that we know. Mm-hmm. And I'm a little worried that he has rubbed off on me, and now I have deviated from the resident cool girl on the show to a sports nerd, because for Michelle's safe space today, I said out loud post-show, you know what I've been thinking about a lot? Is Tyler Shuck the X Factor in the NFC South? I've been thinking about that a lot today. And the guys looked at me, they're like, why are you spending your time in late June thinking about Tyler Shuck and if he's the X Factor in the NFC South? And I was like, that's it. I'm long gone. I'm lost. I'm totally lost.
5: I think we just had this similar conversation with Cappy, right? Cappy 5 years ago didn't know anything about the NBA. He happened to be working in a town that loves the NBA, okay? That literally is one of the biggest
1: NBA
5: cities.
1: Can you at least qualify it? Can you at least qualify that for 20 years, Michelle, when I was on the radio in San Diego, we didn't have an NBA team, so we didn't talk about the NBA.
5: Right.
1: So, you know, I went away from it.
5: Now, I mean, Brian Windhorst, now he's come a long way. Like, you know, I mean, he's dialed in on the Lakers, even occasionally, like watching stuff that we would never dream in God's green earth that he would be watching now when it comes to the NBA. You know, he's locked into the playoffs. He's locked into the draft. I mean, yesterday he was insulted that Brian Windhorst said to him, all right, Cappy, what was the phraseology he used on you?
1: He said something like, he said, Cappy, I'm going to apologize, but stay with me because this is going to be really complicated. And I told Wendy, I go, I'm on the edge of my seat right now and I am locked in, brother.
5: Right. So now he wants to go to the Bobby Marks School of Capology during Summer League. To make sure he's locked in for the rest of the way, because the last hurdle and horizon for Cappy is he's actually got to learn like the intricacies of the salary cap. So who better to learn from than Bobby Marks, who will join us at 8:30 today?
1: Because Michelle, just like you, who geeks out on Tyler Shuck and could he be the X factor in the NFC South? Me, I'm looking at Josh Green and I'm saying, could he be the key to Minnesota possibly advancing in the Western Conference because of him being traded to this morning from Charlotte? So I'm geeking out on this kind of stuff, Michelle.
5: But what I would say to Michelle about Tyler Shuck, he throws a really pretty deep ball. I called a bunch of his games in college.
12: Throws a pretty deep ball. So that's the thing. I was telling the guys, I'm like, I'm at Pilates yesterday. I'm doing the Russian split squat, and I'm thinking, you know, Kellen Moore and Tyler Shuck surprised a lot of people last year. You know what? Six games, we expected them to be terrible. We thought that they were going to be like a 3-win team at best. And Tyler Shuck showed you something. And with questions around Bryce Young and what's happening with Baker Mayfield and the contract, we don't know who's going to be the starting quarterback in Atlanta. I'm like, could Tyler Shuck be a sneaky X factor? And then I was like, I just like blurted it out to the guys today, and they're like, who are you? We are embarrassed that you are thinking about this in your free time. And I was like, this is a perfect safe space combo.
1: Well, listen, I'm glad you brought it up, because to me, in my opinion, you mentioned the Atlanta situation. Could a guy like Tua become an X factor? Because here's what's going to happen. Here's what's going to happen.
5: He's been balling in camp, apparently.
1: Yeah, in Atlanta, here's what's going to happen. Tua's going to get the first shot. because Penix is still dealing with a knee issue. And the Falcons are in kind of a tough spot because Penix is supposed to be the future of their franchise, but he's obviously been dealing with a lot of history with related to injuries. And now it looks like you're going to get another starting quarterback here, and then Penix is going to wind up coming back. Tua's going to be in Trent. If Tua's doing well, how do they get Penix back in the game? So, Michelle, I'm geeking out on the NFC South myself.
5: So, you know, Cappy, I thought you were going to make reference to the Bulgarian split squat she was talking about. Because, Michelle, I did those a couple of days ago.
1: I thought she said Romanian.
5: It is. It's Russian. She said Russian. It's actually Bulgarian.
12: There we go.
5: Yeah, but I did those a couple days ago, the last day of the finals, and I couldn't walk for like 3 days. It was
12: They're incredibly effective. And see, I don't even know the correct name for the move because I'm thinking about the NFC South. I'm not locked into what's happening in FLS.
1: Yeah. No, that Bulgarian split squat is a tough exercise. I do it in F45. Bergie, when was the last time you were at F45? Let's go, Berg.
3: Last Saturday.
1: Okay. Did you do Bulgarian squats?
2: Or Russian splits.
3: The Russian ones.
1: You did the Russian ones. Yeah. Okay.
5: A little bit of a little twist to
1: variation,
5: them.
1: Exactly. If you will.
5: All right, what else do you got in your safe space, Tim, Michelle? Before we let you go today, we'd love to hear more of this.
12: Okay, I have one more, and George, I'm a little nervous to share this with you.
1: Oh yeah, I hope you.
12: I don't love Giannis to the Heat. I thought it was a little anticlimactic. I was
5: waiting so long. Yeah.
12: No, I was hoping Boston just because I thought it would be juicier. I was thinking, you know, how is he going to pair with Tatum, the Jaylen Brown of it all, which obviously Jaylen Brown is likely still on the move, so there's drama there.
5: Yeah,
12: but even though it makes sense and that's where he wanted to go and they were always in the mix, I just assumed once Jaylen Brown became part of the deal, or at least publicly we knew for sure that it was out in the ether, that the Celtics were putting him out there and the potential Giannis deal, that was going to be a wrap. And it just felt kind of boring, George, that he ended up going to Miami. Safe space is me telling you, as somebody who's from Miami, who obviously has connections to the Heat, that I thought it was boring.
5: I get it. It has, there's more bells and whistles and all that kind of stuff when it comes to the Celtics because of Jason Tatum. And I know you love Jason Tatum. He's a St. Louis guy. But what I would say to you is this. I actually think if you're Giannis, who is all, you know, it's so funny. Like, I just feel like the commentary on the Giannis thing. Look, and I get it. It's been nauseating at times because it's just been so long. Like, we've just wanted this guy to go already somewhere. But the Miami thing is interesting to me because if you look at their history, once they get a star, they're going to go to the finals and probably win a championship at some point in that guy's tenure. They did it with Shaq. They did it with LeBron. They did it with Jimmy Butler, although didn't win a championship, but went to the finals twice with a player who's much worse than Giannis. They have the best coach in the sport. They still have one of the best front offices in finding kind of like these gems, these G League gems. I think they're going to be just fine. It may not be as sexy, which is wild to say that Boston is somehow more sexy than Miami. But I get it from a basketball standpoint. I just think that if you're Giannis, people are sleeping on you. I think if you're that organization, the Heat, people are sleeping on you. And I think they like it that way. So the fact you think it's boring, I get it. But I think those guys love it that way. They want everyone to think it's not going to work, that it's not going to be good. And then they kind of thrive on proving people wrong.
1: But this is a safe space, Michelle. This is a safe space. You can have those opinions. You can say Giannis to Miami is kind of boring and anticlimactic. And you know what? This is a safe space for you, Michelle. So
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5: Can't
2: Michelle.
5: Wait to see Tyler Shuck throw that moon ball over there. To Olave.
12: You and me both. You and me both.
1: Love Chris Olave.
2: Thank you, Michelle. Have a great day.
12: Thanks, guys. Bye.
5: See you.
2: 7:59. We approach 8 o'clock at KSPN Los Angeles, Good Karma Brands radio station. Right now, let me tell you about my friends. And what's the tease again? George, do the tease again.
5: Oh, so coming up, LaMelo got traded to Minnesota. Now there's a hot rumor that, Michelle mentioned somebody a moment ago from Boston that could be headed to Minnesota. So that'll be interesting. We'll get into that and the details on AR and his contract. There's been more details that have been revealed. And the great Bobby Marks, ESPN NBA, ESPN NBA front office insider. And Cappy's new coach that he was not aware of yet, will join us at 8:30.
2: That's all coming up at the 8 o'clock hour. 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

0: Dono and Cat Morning Show on a Thursday. On this day in 1975, Big Barry White's Can't Get Enough of Your Love, Babe is released. Now, Sinato, get this.
1: By the way, real quick, before you say get this.
0: All right.
1: Do you know that this was in a... I'm trying to remember the movie right now.
2: Yeah.
1: But our buddy Freddie Prinze Jr. was in a movie where this song...
0: Nose?
1: Name of that movie.
0: Hold on. He calls it his daughter Pumpkin Nose.
2: Oh.
3: Down
2: like
3: to you.
2: A triangular nose or
3: down
2: something?
3: Down to you. That's what it was.
1: Down
3: for.
1: To you is the. I just looked it up. Yeah. Thank you, Lindsay.
2: Down to you.
1: That is,
4: I don't even
1: is
4: know
1: the,
4: that movie.
2: Me neither.
1: Oh, yeah. It's well, it's a very, like, early 2000s kind of, like, teeny college-y movie. You know what I'm saying? Like, like going from, like, being in, like, high school and college into being an adult kind of movie. In the early 2000s, and I specifically remember, yeah, that was the closing scene. It's such a great song.
2: Oh, man.
4: Henry Winkler was in it. Look at that.
2: Oh, really?
1: Yeah, he was the dad. He was Freddie's dad in the movie.
0: The Fonz, not the Schwanz.
1: That's not the Schwanz.
4: Not till July 9th.
2: The Fonz. No,
1: yeah.
2: The Schwanz.
1: yeah. Shouts out to our buddy Freddie Prinze.
0: Yeah, he never comes on here anymore.
2: Yeah,
0: and I don't know why.
1: Well, I don't think we ask him to come on very often.
0: Well, now, Bergie's tried a couple times. Yeah. Bergie can't get Cappy to sign his contract, and he can't get Freddie Prinze Jr. here. Huh, Bergie? What's up with that?
4: There's a lot of things that I can't do,
1: apparently. I would love to talk Dodgers with Freddie. I mean, Freddie is always locked in on the Dodgers.
4: I can ask him. Now that we're on in the morning, maybe he, because he has to take his kids to school.
0: Can I ask him about Rachel Lee Cook?
1: Yeah, maybe like later in the show when he drops them off. Yeah.
2: Who do you want to ask him about, Chris?
0: Rachel Lee Cook, Pumpkin Nose.
2: Oh, Pumpkin.
4: Oh, that's Pumpkin, though.
2: Yeah.
3: Whatever happened to her? She kind of left Hollywood after that movie, right?
1: Well, no. Didn't they do just a more recent version of that movie recently or something?
0: Who dumped? Did you dump?
4: No, I didn't. I see the delay ramp up.
2: Oh, during the break, you mean? Oh.
0: No, the dump button.
2: Oh, okay. My bad. I got to tell you, man. I had to run during the commercial break. I mean, run.
0: Anyway, what I was going to say is in my parents' home, there's a framed picture. The way these pictures are placed, there's a lot of framed pictures and little things, but there's a framed picture of my mother and father with Barry White from a concert years ago that my dad hosted.
2: Cool.
0: But right next to it is a picture framed of Sedano and my mother. And that's a big deal because my mother loves Barry White, but she's got Sedano in those tight pants right next to it.
2: Hey, listen, she should turn on Barry White when she's around Sedano. She should just have it on her phone, you know? Seriously. It's a sexy song. George, you'll get a kick out of this because when I hear that song by Barry White, it takes me back to a vacation that I was on in 2002 with my ex-wife. And we were in Italy, and it was the first time we'd ever gone on a vacation together, like a big kind of thing. And that song from Barry White was playing, and we were dancing and drinking and having a great time. And I look back on that 25 years ago, and I go, that was like that one happy moment. You know what I mean? Like, I was super happy in that moment. So when I hear that song...
0: There was only one happy moment?
2: No, but I mean, there were multiple happy moments, but then what happens is, it's kind of like a game. It's kind of like Dalton rushing, right? You win the game 4-3, but you were 0-for-4 in the game, and you screwed up the catching situation. And even though your team won, you're really more focused on your poor performance. There were a lot of good times in the marriage, but it's those bad times that overwhelm the good times. And that was one of the really good times. My darling, can't get enough of your love, baby.
1: I'm sure Rob Pelinka and company were singing to Austin Reeves when he signed his deal. Now, I'm sure you guys saw the picture, right? Austin's girlfriend took of him on the golf course.
2: Right.
1: Pretty cool stuff. So here's what has come out since, okay?
2: Yeah, tell me.
1: That, Wendy apparently was talking about this on TV somewhere, and he had mentioned that just a couple of days ago, the Lakers did indeed try to do what we talked about, Cappy, which was try to see if they can get him at a deal in the $30 million range. And then entered the Detroit Pistons, okay? And according to Shams, the Lakers apparently feared Austin Reeves to the Pistons in a deal that potentially could have gone down. The Pistons would have had to have moved some parts. Now, they did move Isaiah Stewart eventually as well. So they were clearly looking to clear some space to add Austin Reeves into the equation. And that ramped up talks with Reeves, and then the Lakers ended up closing the deal. But the Pistons were the real threat, something we talked about probably, 2 weeks ago, that the Pistons would be on the radar?
2: Yeah, and we kind of were talking about it a little bit earlier this week as well. you know, were the Lakers negotiating against themselves because Brooklyn had made some transactions that made you think, well, they're not really going to want to pay Austin Reeves now. They got, you know, that Julius Randle trade from earlier in the week.
1: Yeah.
2: And then you're wondering, is there real competition? And in the end, if there was not real competition, perhaps Austin Reeves might have signed a deal for less than the max. But because there was real interest, and it's not as if Austin Reeves, it doesn't sound like, based on what I've read, it's not like he was telling his agents, I don't want to hear about Detroit. Find a way to get the deal done with the Lakers. He was letting the process play out between, presumably, Rob Pelinka and his agents. And he wasn't involved in the day-to-day conversation. He was letting it all play out. When he found out the news yesterday that the deal was going to be done, to see him on a golf course laying on his back, George, that feeling of relief. Like, this has been very stressful for me, for Austin Reeves. This has been very, very stressful. And am I going to be with the Lakers, which is where I want to be? Am I going to leave because they're not going to pay me anywhere near the kind of money? Where might I have to move to? Do they have good golf courses in the suburban Detroit area? All these kinds of questions. And to see him laying on the ground going, oh, thank God this is finally over.
0: You know, tomorrow I'm going to be on a golf course. And when I get the word that you finally signed your contract, I'm going to have somebody take a picture of me like that.
2: Oh, my God, that would be just
0: so
2: fantastic.
0: Excited. Like, oh, thank God.
2: That would be so great. I would love to see it. But
0: contracts can be stressful, Cappy.
2: They can be. And that's why you try to leave things to the general manager and the agent. And you just let them do their thing and you let nature take its course. But for Austin Reeves, George, here's a quote. He says, quote, I mean, it was a breath of fresh air because I hadn't stopped thinking about where I was going to be. It's like a sigh of relief. He says, regardless of whatever played out, I'm obviously grateful and in a good position to take care of the people that I love. My heart's been in L.A. Every morning I wake up and I'm just like, I hope we can get this done today. George, I'm in touch with that emotion.
1: I'm sure you are. But anyway, the Pistons thing was real, and we brought it up as a real possibility. And that's what ended up playing into this equation. So interesting stuff.
2: But,
1: LaMelo went to
2: Minnesota. Hold on, George, hold on. Give me one second. I'm sorry. I don't mean to interrupt, but just really quickly. Let's just one more thing on Austin Reeves.
1: Sure.
2: Congratulations to Austin Reeves. I have so much respect for you betting on yourself. Mm-hmm. That takes balls, okay? But now the pressure is on. Can we agree on that?
1: Oh, there's no doubt.
2: The pressure is on. When you're an undrafted guy and you make the team, everybody's like, yay, look how nice that is. When he gets a $14 million a year contract, people are like, oh, that's good for him, man. Look, he's made it. But when you go from $14 million a year to an average of $46 million a year, brother, as good as you've been, the lights will shine brighter than ever before. We talk about Kyle Tucker all the time. Is he worth the $60 million? Is he wilting under the pressure of the contract? Austin Reeves has got to take his game to the next level because what he's done thus far to get him paid is impressive, but it's not going to be enough at $46 million a year.
1: Well, he's making 41.3 next year, okay, which is more than Shai Gilgeous-Alexander will make next year, the two-time MVP, more than Tyrese Maxey, who is an all-NBA player, more than LaMelo Ball, who was just traded, more than Kyrie Irving, more than Jalen Brunson. So those are just some guards he'll make more than next year. So to your point, yes, there will be a different level of pressure regarding this contract.
2: Yeah, and I read today, I don't know if you happen to read this at all this morning, I don't know if you read Plaschke this morning in the LA Times.
1: I have not.
2: Plaschke says something like...
1: No, but why are you laughing? That was
0: we all
1: I have
0: laughed
1: not.
0: In here with Cappy's L.A. Times reference.
2: You guys don't. Nobody still reads the L.A. Times. Am I the only person?
1: I subscribe to the L.A. Times. I've not had a chance to read Bill.
0: I get it emailed to me every morning.
2: Yeah, Plaschke had a point this morning, though. He goes, you know, Luka has already proven himself. Now Reeves has to reprove himself. And I thought, has Luka really proven himself? In other words. Yeah, we know he's great. We know he scores over 30 points a game. We know he makes a lot of money. But when the team really needed him, unfortunately for him, he got hurt.
1: Yeah, so what I think he's referencing, without having read this story, I would imagine what he's referencing is Luka has been to the finals. Luka has dragged the team to the finals.
2: That is true.
1: Luka has proved himself.
2: Yeah, but not the Lakers.
1: He's a worthy player of being considered one of the top 5 to 10 players in the sport.
2: That's not my argument at all. I'm only saying that the way he phrased it is, you know, Luka's proven himself. Now Austin has to do the same thing. To which I would say, Luka has proven himself in Dallas, and Luka has proven to be an amazing scorer with the Lakers. But Luka, unfortunately, he got hurt at the most important time of the year. Now, that's not on him, but we never got to see what he might be. Now, what we did get to see was Austin Reeves in the postseason, and we got to see him, you know, there were a couple games where he scored really well, and there were a couple games where he was really, really bad from the field, and there were several games where he just got ragdolled. And again, I always go back to, you're hurt for a month with an oblique injury. The chances of you being able to do your nutrition and do your conditioning the way you would during the season to keep your weight up, that could have been a factor. But Austin Reeves battled back to try and help the team. He sacrificed his body for the team. Luka could not do that. He was unable to. So Luka may be a proven commodity in the NBA, but when the Lakers needed him most, unfortunately for him, he was hurt. But again, Austin Reeves, it's a whole different level of pressure when you're averaging $46 million a year versus averaging $14 million a year. That's all I'm trying to say.
1: I always love your dismounts.
2: Yeah, I need a dismount. Like you need a dismount. You know, I'm looking at you and I'm going, is he ready to jump me now? And then I'm like, you know what? I think I need a dismount.
0: We don't have to go anywhere. We could just cleanse the palate for 60 seconds while Cappy tells us about the wellness company.
2: You know, I would actually love to do that because, listen, it is summertime now, right? And the one thing you don't want during the summer is you don't want to get sick. But stuff happens, and then all of a sudden everybody around you is going, well, it's going around. Listen, if you and your family are going on a vacation this summer, you must travel with a medical emergency kit. Because if you or your kids or anybody gets sick and you're on the road, you don't know the doctor, you don't know the pharmacy, you don't know, you know, how long it's going to take you to get something when you go to urgent care. 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
0: Thank you, Cappy. 8:19 in the morning. We could stay here for a few minutes. And it is true. Stuff's going around. My throat has been itching for like a week and a half. My sinuses.
1: Oh, man, I had a little, even though I had that crazy sickness during the finals that I had to go to the urgent care twice for, I still had like a scratchy throat the last couple of days. And now it's finally gone. But yeah, man, it's been crazy.
0: Yeah. And for that's why the other night, Cappy, when we walked, I'm walking so hard to prove to myself it's not heart failure again.
2: Mm-hmm.
0: Just because the anxiety of like something going on. My breathing is fine, but just the scratchy throat is freaking me out. I don't want to die again, sucker.
2: No. We don't want you to die again. We don't want you to die again.
1: You know what I did the last 2 days that just worked?
2: I mean, honey? Do we?
1: Just some NyQuil.
0: Yeah, I can't take that.
2: Yeah.
1: Oh, but can you take the low blood pressure one?
0: No, it's just because of all the other meds. They're just like, you know, don't mess with it.
2: You did a good job, though. We were walking up the hill, and at one point, you were kind of huffing and puffing. But
0: I wasn't huffing
2: and puffing.
0: It was because of my calf.
2: Yeah. That's true. Thing, yeah. Oh, yeah, George, we have a situation where we might have to put Morales on the injured list. It could be a 60-day.
0: Clapper's got to look at it, because 2 weeks ago on the golf course, like, I popped my left calf. So when we were going up the grade, not quite a grade, but uphill at least, my calf started to hurt at the end of the night, and I started yelling out expletives, and Cappy really enjoyed that.
2: I did. I loved it. I did indeed. And then we walked by these five dudes, and Morales goes, shouts out to you fellas. And they all looked at him, and they were like, what did that mean exactly? Well, he's just being friendly.
0: Yeah, they're my brothers. Shouts out, guys.
2: Just saying hello.
0: You guys know Tommy Lamb? Shouts out.
2: Shouts out is right.
1: Hey, shouts out to the Minnesota Timberwolves for completing a trade for LaMelo Ball, which I don't know how much I love, to be honest with you.
2: I'm a little confused.
1: Well, they desperately have needed a point guard. Desperately. Mm-hmm. And they've desperately needed a secondary scorer they can rely upon. Because Jaden McDaniels, even though he's made tremendous strides on offense, is not there yet to be the number two. Now, if he's your third best player, you might be cooking. You know what I'm saying? But defensively, he's amazing.
2: I would love to have him on the Lakers. God, I'd love to have that player.
1: Yeah, good luck with that.
2: A guy like him or a guy like Lou Dort, give me one of those kinds of guys on the Lakers.
1: Yeah, I like Lou. You know, I was a big Lou guy. I feel like I'm curious to see how Lou looks here moving forward. Lou had a not such a great playoff run and season last year by Lou Dort standards, and I'm starting to wonder, has he already garnered too much mileage, you know what I'm saying, on that body? Because he plays a very physical brand of basketball, and has that kind of worn him out a little bit. I'm a little concerned about Lou moving forward. But nonetheless, the Timberwolves, which is where the Lakers originated in Minnesota, get LaMelo Ball. I am not the biggest LaMelo Ball fan, okay? I at times have felt he is an unserious basketball player. He is an incredibly talented one. I will not deny that. But I have I'm a little worried about this deal for a number of reasons. Number one, just LaMelo doesn't have the leadership qualities I would want necessarily. In a point guard.
2: I like the way you're thinking this out. I really like the way you're thinking out this commentary right now. It's slow. It's thoughtful. I'm trying to say something, but I want to say it right. And I'm really enjoying this commentary. Keep going. Go ahead.
1: I think his shot selection is something particularly that I worry about. And that to me is a maturity thing and a leadership thing. Because you got to know what shots you're going to take. And now you're going to be playing with a guy in Anthony Edwards, who is legit a top five, at worst a top 10 player in the NBA. I would say closer to the top five than the top 10. And he's going to want the ball in his hands, or need the ball in his hands. Now, I'm not worried about LaMelo not being someone who is a pass-first guy, because that's clearly his MO.
2: Mm-hmm.
1: But I feel like when I watch his games, and this is a maturity thing, there's always at least two or three shots in a game. I'm like, why? Why did you take that shot? That was so unnecessary. And again, he's really talented.
2: Yeah.
1: If he could harness that stuff, he could be the most dangerous point guard in the sport. But it's just those little moments of just like, why did you do that?
2: Well, I would
1: that,
2: say
1: that drive it... me that drive me a little nuts. Now. Yeah. Now, let me finish here.
2: Go ahead.
1: So, the other thing that concerns me is, if you're Minnesota, you've traded Julius Randle, and you've now traded Naz Reid in this deal. And now you don't have a power forward in an era, as we've discussed, where size matters, okay? And you need size. You need players up front. You need length. Okay, you need to be able to combat these teams that have these unicorns athletically that are 7 feet or more or taller, and they now have multiple of them in some cases. So now you just have Rudy Gobert. Now, Jaden McDaniel is a long, athletic wing player. Maybe he can play up a little bit, but I still feel like you've given up a lot of your size to play a probably faster brand of basketball, more up-tempo. But I wonder if that's the way to go, is to zig while everyone is zagging. Tim Connelly, Cappy, is one of the best GMs in the sport. So I have some trepidation in questioning his theory here on this team, but I do have genuine questions and concerns.
2: I guess for me, I was just surprised because it seemed like this year, Charlotte all of a sudden became somewhat exciting. You know, they played an exciting brand of basketball. They were in the play-in, and there was that one game in particular where they won it down the stretch, and you could just see everybody in Charlotte had come to life. That was a dead basketball community for a lot of years, and the crowd was on its feet, and everybody was going crazy, and there was a real love that was happening in Charlotte for the Hornets. And by the way, they were having a really good year because their basketball team was at least competitive and their hockey team was championship caliber. And so I look at LaMelo Ball, and the one thing I think about, George, is in the last 4 years, he's missed a ton of time due to injuries. I mean, a ton. I think the number is he's played in 105 games over the last few years, regular season games, because he has these ankle injuries. So, to me, that's my biggest fear. If I'm going to take a LaMelo Ball, my man played in a lot of games last year. But previous to that, he played in very, very few.
1: Yeah, it's a huge risk, I think.
0: 8:26 in the morning. Bobby Marks is going to join us at 8:30. But first, Cappy, let's talk about our friends at Cardiff.
2: So, Chris, have you seen the video that Cardiff put out of you and I about him?
0: That I'm wearing this polo in that video, but I'm wearing that one hat from Sunday Swagger. I got to be honest, I look good.
2: Yeah, I thought we both really looked good.
0: No, I looked better.
2: Oh, I kind of thought I was looking pretty good, as a matter of fact. But here's what I will tell you, is that we were delivering a message that's really important. If you are a small business owner, and 70% of small business owners are always looking for more money, I am a small business owner. I know what an infusion of capital could do into my business. I just have this problem, which is I don't have the $20,000 a month in revenues yet. So if you're a small business owner out there, I know that you need capital, and Cardiff can help.
0: And if you're thinking that to yourself, man, I need some cash. My business needs cash. What should they do, Cappy?
2: What they should do is they should go to Cardiff, C-A-R-D-I-F-F, cardiff.co/ESPNLA, because here's what you should not do. 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
0: 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And Cappy, you know, he could be a bit of a miscreant. 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
3: 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Beto's going to be out there. The great Alicia DeValle. We're going to talk to Dr. Monica Sanchez, the mayor, city council member from Pico Rivera, coming up at 9:40 this morning. But Bobby Marks is next.
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3: 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Now, George, it is that time. We've been promoting it all morning long. The great Bobby Marks joins us on the Sedano and Cap Morning Show.
9: Yeah, I wonder what Bobby Marks was doing in 1984. I figure somewhere around 11 years old, if I had to guess, while Prince was dominating the music scene.
10: I still, I was playing travel baseball. I still remember the baby blue uniform for my my PAL team. And so, yeah, that's what I was doing. 84, the LA Olympics, right?
9: Yeah.
8: It was 1984. Yeah, I know. Sure. I was a freshman in high school, man. I remember so clearly, like, oh, my God, this Prince, this album, this Purple Rain. Like, it was life-changing at 14 years old. I can tell you that right now, Bobby Marks.
9: Life-changing is what Austin Reeves just got. I do want to get to the trade that went down this morning as well. But so it feels like that the Lakers got some pressure, it felt like, from maybe the Detroit Pistons. Because we saw what Brooklyn and Chicago did a few days earlier. And, you know, Wendy loves to come on here and say, you know, show me the actions and I'll tell you what's transpiring. Yeah. Well, we saw those actions by those two teams. And it feels like Detroit was looking to make a move here to free up more space to add Austin Reeves and put pressure on the Lakers. And the Lakers went with this particular deal. How accurate is that, and what did you make of the four-year as opposed to the five-year deal for Austin?
10: Yeah, I would say that's really accurate. I mean, I think you could – there's probably a couple ways you could look at it. You could basically treat Austin Reaves as kind of a restricted free agent. He's an unrestricted free agent, but you could have said, hey, go get an offer, right? Like, we're looking at the landscape here. Who has money? And on the surface, there's not many, you know, Brooklyn, Chicago. But I think you have to be careful with that, because there's always ways for teams to clear their books. Detroit certainly was a team that we've talked about that were, I think, lining up to potentially go after him. There were some other teams out there also. And I think if you overestimate what the market will be, the likelihood is that you're going to lose that player. And I think when, you know, where they were, you know, on, you know, in the beginning of the negotiations and where they finished was they basically closed a significant gap, and you get them under contract for four for one. It's a max contract. You know, if it would have been a 5-year deal, it would have been certainly a lot more money and everything. But yeah, you get them on a 4-year deal, and you know, you basically made a significant financial commitment to him.
8: Yeah, but let me ask you, Bobby, did they get significantly better by paying him three times as much?
10: Well, we'll see. I mean, I think that where it'll have an impact is not going to be this year. It's going to be in 2027 and beyond, because, you know, we've talked at length as far as, you know, his cap hold and what is, you know, his salary doesn't impact what the Lakers can go out and do in free agency or in the trade market, because they'll go out and, you know, use the, you know, $50 million in room or maybe in the trade market to fill it out, and then they'll sign Austin last and exceed the salary cap. I think it's going to be, you know, where they are a year from now, you know, next summer, as far as, you know, with Luka and Austin on the books for, you know, combined $110 million in salary. So that's a big commitment. And I think, you know, I think the goal is to get guys under contract for, you know, multiple years, not just, you know, getting guys on the contract for expiring contracts, because you got to build out this roster. That's going to be the most important thing. And I think there's a certain pressure to do that.
9: So Luka wants an A-list center, as we saw in Dave McMiniman's story. How do the Lakers acquire such a player?
10: Well, I think there's two ways. There's, you know, the free agent market is not as enticing or as you would think. You have two guys who are restricted with Jalen Duren, who I don't see leaving Detroit, and then Walker Kessler in Utah. You'd have to put an offer sheet down on both of those players, and it would probably cost you north of, you know, $35 million to do so with them. Then there's the non-tax mid-level player, so that's in that you know, I know they'll have cap space, but then there's those players in that like $15 million and below range, which is Mitchell Robinson and Robert Williams. But those guys aren't, you know, they're not starters, 30 minutes a game type players. They're 20 minute guys just based on where they are injury wise. And then there's the trade market. You know, I would think if you go out and fill out your roster and you have some pieces that maybe you can go out and move. We'll see what happens with Ayton if he opts in, and you've got the Vanderbilt contract and some other things to do. And you've got the pick, and you've got two future picks. And so there's basically three different ways to do it. Finding a center is hard, right? It's not an easy task just because of the lack of availability.
8: So Bobby, you were on TV earlier this morning, and I saw you talking about something very similar, which is your thought was, if I'm getting it right, was sign LeBron, sign Luke Kennard, sign Rui. I mean, get these guys signed, and then stop wasting your time with free agency because the centers just aren't out there. Get your guys signed so you have them.
10: Yeah.
8: Take those picks and then possibly make a trade for a quote-unquote A-list center. Do I have all that right?
10: Yeah. Yeah. No, you're right. I mean, I think that's certainly and I know it's kind of you're saying, like, run it back, and I've said all along, wait a minute, your three free agents are probably, you know, in the top 20 among free agents. So there's nothing wrong with retaining it and running it back and then really being aggressive. And we've seen Rob in the past, starting with the Mark Williams trade that didn't work out, them targeting the center. Now it's a matter of like who that's going to be.

0: is what we got. You know, what do you want to do and stuff, which would be a fascinating, fascinating thing to watch and everything like that. But the goal would be to get him to commit first, and then at least you have the, you know what you have to use in free agency.
1: So if, let me just ask you this, because I heard Wendy yesterday say that the Lakers would trade LeBron for Jared Allen in an absolute heartbeat. He made it seem, he goes, in like 0.17 seconds, they would make that trade all day long. Is that even realistic to think about?
0: That's a good question. Well, it would accomplish, from the Lakers' perspective, I mean, it's complicated. You know, like for Cleveland, you're basically, so when you acquire a player in a sign-in trade, you're hard capped at the first apron. You know, they're a team right now that's over the second apron, and they're likely going to, Cleveland, and they're likely going to stay. They're going to be right below it after Harden redoes his deal. It's from a number standpoint, it's challenging. I'm sure there's a lot of smart people in those organizations that can figure it out and everything like that. But if you're like, listen, if you're LeBron and if you want to go to play to Cleveland, why are you trading Jared Allen for you? You know, and I don't want to speak about someone's money, but shoot, you made $600 million. Wouldn't you want to see your roster intact that you're going to?
1: Mm-hmm.
0: So I don't know why that would, I don't know why that would make sense. I know why it wouldn't make sense from the Lakers' perspective and everything like that. It's a little bit complicated just because of the math and everything.
1: Well, I certainly understand the inability to understand the math. You understand what I'm saying?
0: Yeah. Yep. I hear you,
2: Bobby.
0: I hear you. Hey, there was a lot of things. There were a lot of things last night we were talking. I think we got to a point last night in the show, and Malik teased me a little bit. I think I started complimenting my own self during the night of the draft and everything. I think I was asking myself questions and then agreeing on the question I was asking and everything. So
1: you're like your own Claude. You're like your own.
0: I had my own little like podcast going on during the show, but I was doing it with myself. You know.
2: Yeah. Yeah, the second round definitely ended a little quicker than I think anyone had anticipated on television when they blocked out that window yesterday. I do agree with that. You guys were – I enjoyed the conversations, but it felt like, yeah, you guys were dealing with a little more time than you thought.
0: The second round is – we'll talk about that. Draft in a minute.
2: Go. Second round flies.
0: No. Yeah, the second, you know, like Malik is like the quarterback during this. Like, you know, this, like between pick 31 and 48, I think every pick was traded.
2: Yeah.
0: And so, you know, we're up there doing this, and it's not like I have, my phone like facing me with the notifications and stuff like that. And, you know, it's a fun process and everything, but man, there's a lot going on as far as just figuring out, like, I don't want to be talking about a team with a player that pick has already been traded and everything. And the person at home is like, what are you talking about?
2: Yeah. So I'm glad you brought that up. Because we had this discussion yesterday. I was trying to explain to the crew that the reason this is done this way, while it's not ideal, okay, we get it, is the calendar.
0: Yes.
2: And
0: yes.
2: Correct me if I'm wrong. But, right, the league year starts, whether July 1st, 6th, whatever.
0: July 1. July 1 to June 30 is the calendar.
2: Right. And then, right, the moratorium is the 6th, right. So,
0: yeah.
2: So July 1 is when the calendar starts. The problem is you're dealing with a sport that goes, you know, nearly 9 months. So this isn't the NFL that's a 3.5 or 4 month, season where you can start your league year on March 1st and everything starts to line up more properly. Hell, baseball does their draft in the middle of their season, for God's sake.
0: Yeah.
2: Just an unfortunate way that the calendar it lands. I've actually suggested to the league at one point, I'm like, hey, why don't we just move things back a few weeks? And they're like, yeah, when are we going to start summer league? The players are never going to go for summer league in August because they're never going to get an actual summer.
0: I don't think the teams would either. They like to go on vacation in August.
2: Right. So that's part of the issue that we have here.
0: It is. It's. Listen, I think this is year 9 at ESPN for me with the draft, and it's been a conversation we have every year as far as how do we kind of eliminate some of the confusion when someone's a player is going up on stage and is wearing the wrong hat of a trade, mm-hmm. and we all know the trade has already happened, and how do you do it, and then you take the legal part of it into equation.

0: the league office is saying, well, the trade hasn't happened, and it's getting better. I mean, it was a complete chaos a couple of years ago. It is getting a little bit better here, but I don't see it changing here, because the league looks at it like, hey, the trade is not done. And that's why you see there's, you know, whether it be the commissioner or Mark Caden say, you know, there's been a proposed trade. And with that, I would love for it to happen, the announcement of the proposed trade before the pick happens, yes, instead of after the pick happens, because that would alleviate, you know, listen, you go up, you know, with the 13th pick in the draft, and the commissioner says, well, there's a proposed trade and this pick is being conveyed to Milwaukee. Well, that helps everything, not like four picks later, when basically everybody's moved off that.
1: Yeah. Hey, hey, here's what you need to do. Tell your GM brethren that while they're texting Shams, to send a text to Adam at the same time. How about that? Okay.
2: Good idea.
0: No,
1: all right. So real quick, speaking of texting Shams, hold on, Cappy, real quick.
2: Yeah, go ahead.
1: LaMelo Ball to Minnesota.
0: Sure.
1: I get they desperately need a point guard, but now they don't have any power forwards. I don't know if I don't love the deal on the surface. How do you feel about it?
0: Yeah, it's a risk. You know, Tim Connelly, their head of basketball operations, is the ultimate risk taker, right? I mean, certainly with the Gobert trade and then trading out Towns for Randall and DiVincenzo, and now you're relying on a player that played 72 games last year in LaMelo, but they did a terrific job managing his minutes. He averaged less than 30 minutes. You know, just based on his injury history. And when you do the math, and, you know, we're going to take the CBA into equation, your hard cap now at the second apron, you're $10 million below, and you've got basically four roster spots, and you've got no bigs besides Rudy and Johan Berenger. And this is you guys know, Western Conference, where the bigs matter. San Antonio and Oklahoma City have loaded up with their bigs and everything like that. And they're going to have to play the minimum market here. Their backcourt, certainly when you have LaMelo and Anthony Edwards and then Jaden McDaniels at the three, sure. I'd roll that group out there. But a lot of that is contingent on where LaMelo's health is. And they basically gave up everything left of all their draft equity to go out and do it.
2: Yeah. Hey, Bob, I just want to bring it back home here to L.A. and the Lakers. So we keep hearing the same names over and over again when we talk about A-list centers, and you've already mentioned Kessler and Duren, and they're restricted free agents, and they're not likely going to be real candidates. If you're the general manager of the Lakers, if you're in that front office and you're the guy making decisions, and you've already said sign everybody, who's the center that you would target and say, this guy fits with the core of our team, and we have the assets to trade to get him? Could you identify a couple of names just for us to chew on?
0: Well, I mean, certainly you'll probably hear about, you know, Daniel Gafford, right? Just based on, I don't know if that's an A-list center. I mean, there's already a comfort level with Luka, you know, having played together in Boston and in Dallas and everything like that. And then I think, you know, listen, Nick Claxton would have been a name, but he's on his way to Chicago. And you kind of go through the list. It's not as enticing. Miles Turner, we'll see what happens potentially with him in Milwaukee with based off the Giannis trade there and everything like that. But yeah, I mean, you go through a list of teams as far as who has, you know, you're not going to go trade for Joel Embiid probably, or, you know, if you're looking at Phoenix, Mark Williams, you've already done that dance, and Sabonis potentially could be out there, but he's a little bit of an undersized. He's not a lob threat, I don't think. We could talk about, you know, A-list centers, but you have, as we say, like, you have to dance. You got to have a dance partner here, and I think the dance partners are somewhat limited for the Lakers.
2: The partners, right, as in the trades, or the partners as in the players that
0: just
2: are
0: the
2: even
0: players?
2: Yeah,
0: just the players in general. Yeah. You know, it's not a it's not of a position of strength. You know, Golden State's in the same boat. They're looking for you know bigs and everything, and Jared Allen, as you guys mentioned, would be great. But what is, you know, what Cleveland's trying to win? Are they willing to get off of him? To do so. Boston's looking for a center, right? Atlanta's looking for a center. There's a lot of teams, not just the Lakers, looking for bigs.
1: Real quick, Bobby, we have less than a minute here. Cappy, make your impassioned plea on how Windhorst insulted you yesterday and how you need Bobby to help you out this summer.
2: Bobby, listen, Windhorst yesterday says to me before he gets into a whole, you know, diatribe about the salaries and how to move, you know, money and so on. He said this to me, Bobby, on the air. He goes, Cappy, I'm sorry to say this, but stick with me because this is going to get complicated. At that moment in time, Bobby, at that moment in time, I said, you know what? Screw you, Windy. I'm going to the Bobby Marks School of Apron 1 and Apron 2. Bob, I'm calling you off air because I want to become an expert.
1: No, Summer well, League. Come to
0: Vegas,
1: Summer League.
0: Though. Come see me. I won't even charge you. Come to Vegas. Spend a couple of days with me. Come down to our class at Sports Business Classroom. We do lessons on the apron and extension and building rosters. Okay. And you can come sit with our media broadcast group and everything too. But you have an open invite for me the week of July 12th. To the 18th, and if you're someone out there listening and you want to come out and get involved with sport, you just go on sportsbusinessclassroom.com. But yeah, you have an open invite as far as coming out.
1: This is the second time he's given you an open invite.
2: Wait, I'm putting it on my calendar. I'm putting it on my last time it was at my home away from home, the East Central in downtown LA. It's going on my calendar right now. Summer League.
0: Right.
2: I've got the okay. All right, it's done.
1: Bobby, you are the best, man. Thank you
2: appreciate
1: for the time
2: you,
1: as always.
0: See you guys. Talk to you.
1: There it is, Cappy.
2: George,
1: now
2: I'm
1: it's the second
2: League.
1: Invite. Second invite you've gotten from Bob.
2: George, I'm going to Summer League. I'm going to be doing the show from Summer League.
3: No, you're
1: okay,
3: not.
1: Okay, let's do it.
3: No, you're not. We're not paying for it. So you got to pay for it.
1: Cappy, you know what? You can bunk with me. How about that?
3: Yeah, and you can use this broadcast line, too.
2: Really? You let me bunk with you? That's like a Trudell offer. What a sweetheart. What an angel of a guy.
1: Yeah. You can sleep on the couch.
2: I just put it in my calendar. Just put it in. I'm going to Summer League this year, guys.
3: By the way,
1: now you really could be a ball knower.
3: Yeah, look at that. You'll be blessed into the ball knower camp. Trudell will get on top of the hand and bless you. we approach the 9 o'clock hour. The Rich Eisen Show begins terrestrially. We continue to the digital hour on the app and on YouTube at ESPN Los Angeles. Dr. Robert Clapper will join us. Dr. Monica Sanchez from the city of Pico Rivera later on, plus Funchy will give us the YouTube chat in 60 seconds. But now let me tell you about my friends at LifeSource.
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9: A bandwagon fan.

0: in that draft. Brennan Sorsby, pending any legal action that creates a supplemental draft, should be in that 2027 draft. You can go down the rest of the list of the quarterbacks that potentially could end up being Julian Sayin, C.J. Carr,
1: Sellers,
0: Lenore Sellers, if he bounces back from a just kind of a disastrous season overall. There's all kinds of quarterbacks here. It's going to be really interesting to see how this entire thing plays out. Long answer to your question. The Myles Garrett trade boils down to one thing for the Rams. Do you win the Super Bowl right now? If you don't, you're probably still running after it again in 2027, but Matthew Stafford is very much year to year. The Browns thinking globally, big picture. We'll have a final verdict on this trade, but it may be a few years away. We'll take a quick break here. We'll get back to the big trade of the day. LaMelo Ball going to Minnesota a little bit with John Krasinski.
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4: 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LaMelo Ball, now a Minnesota Timberwolf. Naz Reid is a Charlotte Hornet, along with a whole bunch of picks and pick swaps. We got into a debate yesterday before this trade came down. And, of course, LaMelo now teaming up with fellow lottery pick Anthony Edwards from that same 2020 draft.
5: Number one overall pick.
4: In the summer of COVID. Now in the same backcourt in Minnesota. And the debate that arose yesterday was based off of, I believe, Vince Goodwill coming on the show and talking about the depth of this draft. This is a generational type of talent and saying there's basically four players. The two of you were going back and forth about the quality of talent. Frame the argument first, Brockman, before we get to TJ.
6: Okay, the argument was framed in the way I was kind of talking about the broadcast as a whole. Yeah. You know, the NBA has done what the NFL has done now, so they split it up into two nights. First round was Tuesday night, and the second round was Wednesday night. Mm-hmm. So my point kind of was, look, instead of having 4 or 5 minutes between picks and doing the entire first round on one night, if you are intent on splitting it into two nights, just have the lottery go on night one. And you can have more time in between each pick to really discuss the pick, talk about how it impacts the new team, you know, all of that situation. You got, you know, multiple people on the desks. You got two desks. Let's really bounce around. You got Lisa with the family interviews. You can really spread that out over 10 minutes between picks, and you're doing the 14 picks, which, you know, history has shown us the lottery, they're the most impactful. They're going to be the future stars of the league and impact players. And then you can have night two be the rest of the first round and then the second round, since, you know, I don't want to, you know, kind of poo-poo on the guys who are second round picks. Obviously a huge accomplishment. But the list of NBA Hall of Famers who were second-round picks, you know, it's
4: literally, I mean, not literally. That's figuratively what you're doing.
6: Yeah, you could fit all
4: literal,
6: of them.
4: We'd have to cancel
6: you
4: the show.
6: You could fit all of them in off this room. You know what I mean? That's kind of what I was saying.
4: So it's TJ said there's tons of talent outside the lottery.
7: And I Chris was like, basically, no, there's not.
6: I was doubtful.
4: So with no further ado, TJ, non-lottery team.
7: Yeah, I just went down the list, man. I went through draft by draft by draft, and I kind of picked out all of the great players who were drafted after pick 14. Okay. And I came up with, and I know this is going to be tough, because if you take the first 14, you know, you're going to have your Jordans and your Kareems, your Shaqs, you know, your Kobes, right? Like, some of the greatest players of all time. But I truly believe I can put together a squad that could compete with players who were just drafted from 15 on. And right now, my starting lineup, I've got Joker. I've got Giannis. I've got Dennis Rodman, Kawhi Leonard, and Tony Parker. All of these guys were drafted after the 14th pick. I mean, you got Jokic. I'm surprised, Tom, that he and Taco Bell never worked out some type of deal. Because that's all we ever talk about is he was drafted during the Taco Bell commercial. How could Taco Bell not have tried to work something out with this man, one of the best players of all time? All
4: right, let me make a counterpoint here, TJ. You got 40 years of drafts to come up with these five guys.
7: Mm-hmm.
4: My question would be, can you find any one draft where you could even put out a starting five outside the lottery?
7: One draft?
4: One draft.
7: You could, but it wouldn't compete.
4: So the hit rate is sufficiently low.
7: Oh, it's definitely low. But my thought was just to see. Like, I thought Brockman wasn't given enough props to the players' late round draft picks, second round. So I wanted to put something together to show, yeah, there's still talent out there. You can still find
6: I was probably being a little hot, obviously.
7: Well, yeah, that's what we do here. We overreact a little.
6: It was post-show meeting. We're just kind of throwing out.
4: I got two ideas
6: to spice up.
7: Well, let me finish the I went to a bench.
4: Oh, you got a bench.
7: Like I said,
4: I'll bring the bench.
7: There are so many guys I've left off of here. I just went with 10. You got Manu Ginobili, Draymond Green, Steve Nash, Jalen Brunson. I picked Bill Laimbeer, right? One, because Laimbeer had to battle all the great bigs back in the day.
4: Weren't you arguing yesterday Jalen Brunson's a top five pick and he doesn't make your starting five here?
7: Well,
4: you can't argue both ways on that.
7: Tom, you're giving
4: your top five player in the NBA right now, but he's not in your starting five here.
7: Tom, he's on the squad, bro. I'm not. Whoever's coaching this is going to manage the minutes. My point being, there is talent.
4: Weren't you arguing yesterday? Jalen Brunson's a top five pick, and he doesn't make your starting five here.
7: Well,
4: you can't argue both ways on that.
7: Listen, Tom, you're giving
4: he's
7: away
4: your top five player in the NBA right now, but he's not in your starting five here.
7: Tom, he's on the squad, bro. I'm not. Whoever's coaching this is going to manage the minutes. My point being, there is talent. There is talent after that 15th pick.
4: Brunson's giving the Tyrese Halliburton where he gets the gold medal and is like, "Yeah, didn't really do anything here. Wasn't really part of it."
6: Jason Tatum.
4: Jason Tatum, was that who it was?
6: Jason Tatum didn't do much in the Olympics.
4: Oh. I thought Halliburton didn't even play. Am I wrong on that?
7: Tatum really didn't play. But the point being, you're missing the point. Point is, there is great talent. There are players who can have successful and maybe even great NBA careers after that lottery. And that was just something I wanted to look at to see if I could find put together a squad who could compete. Obviously, Brockman, if you put together your starting five of lottery picks...
6: Yeah, I was
7: looking at the greatest players.
6: Yeah, and I was saying, hey, look, you know, if you take the history of the 8th overall pick, they would sweep your team. Maybe not, but I was kind of being a little, hypothetical.
7: This team is not
4: the five worst number one picks versus his.
6: Well, you know, with all due respect,
4: number one overall,
6: Bennett.
7: Yeah, come on, guys. Tom,
0: it's DeMarco Farr and Travis Rogers for your afternoon drive.
5: Yeah, baby. Oh,
8: yes. Thank you, Les Snead.
5: 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The floor is yours.
8: You,
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8: Christmas came early. Oh, my goodness. Miles Garrett is on his way. Give that man a cape. Change LA to Wakanda. It's on now, baby. Let's go.
0: DeMarco and Travis have taken over afternoon drive. 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
10: 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The question we've been asking has generated a great deal of discussion. 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Today is Thursday. How many days away is Sunday? Mikkel in Queens, New York. Mikkel, your answer. How many days away is Sunday?
11: Hello there. When I listened in, the original question was how many days I think till the Sunday night game. If that was the case, then you counted by

0: calendar by sundown. So it begins a new day. So Thursday sundown, Friday, Saturday, Sunday sundown. It's 4 days to a Sunday night game. Otherwise, it'd just be 3 days.
1: So you're counting based upon sundown, as that is the that's your cutoff.
2: I like that.
0: Yes. That's when the new day begins at sundown.
1: All right, so we're giving that one. That's a split vote. It's a thinker. Thank you, Mikel. How about Podgy in Houston, Texas? It is Thursday. How many days away is Sunday?
3: What's going on, guys? I like to keep it mathematics, but the also undisputed would be the Bible, because biblically, from Friday, Good Friday, to Easter, you know, on the third day he rose. So if you're talking Thursday, then it's 4 days.
1: All right. Now that is that is a great point. Podgy, thank you very much for the call. I had not considered the biblical element of this. On the third day, he rose again. But that's still not 3 days later. It's on the third day. The third day would be 2 days away.
2: Wow, what?
1: On the third day. All right, you go on vacation today.
2: Okay, here we go.
1: What is the third day of your vacation? You took a plane this morning. You went to Honolulu.
2: Okay.
1: What day is the third day of your vacation?
2: Well, today is day one, tomorrow is day two, and then Saturday would be day three.
1: Correct. So on the third day, he rose again, would be 2 days away, not three.
2: But you count today.
1: Why?
2: Because it's not even noon yet. We have to live today. You can't just skip over it and count it as the next day.
4: Okay, guys, one thing that is not up for debate, because this could go on forever, is this afternoon, check your local listings, No Contest Wrestling will be on ESPN2, ESPN News. That's 3 o'clock here in the Pacific. Check your local listings. I think it might be on right now.
1: How many hours away is that?
4: That's three.
1: 3 hours away.
4: Yeah.
1: Not four. You're not counting this hour.
4: And we will have Jade Cargill on ahead of her match at Night of Champions for the United States.
2: Attaboy, TJ. Wait,
4: I got to get my own thing out there before we leave.
2: Attaboy.
4: So, all No Contest Wrestling fans, ESPN2 this afternoon. Thank you.
1: I'm going to make a hard left turn here. Since we also have Women's Sports Now.
2: Coming up, yeah.
1: 6 p.m. Eastern tonight, 3 o'clock Pacific, across all of the ESPN platforms. What's going on with Caitlin Clark? I know I could have asked this at any point in really the past 2 years, but the number of things that currently drop into my timelines on social media, the highlights or lowlights that I see on TV, even the quotes from her coach, who has drawn criticism for not defending her further. TJ, I'm going to come to you as our resident WNBA expert here.
2: Ooh, me?
1: Well, are we into like a reverse Wemby situation? Like, I can't think of many NBA stars you say they never get a favorable whistle. Caitlin Clark, who is arguably, whatever you want to say in terms of where she stacks up as a player, she's certainly one of the best, seems to have the worst whistle in the WNBA, and not just on things that are straightforward calls, but somebody gets themselves up by putting their fist into your neck and then steps on you. It would seem to me that's something that maybe the officials, based on all the history, would be looking for.
4: Exactly. Look, it's going around she got punched in the neck. She didn't get punched from where I saw it. But, yes, definitely it was a closed fist. Definitely it was used to place and hold Alyssa Thomas's body up as she arose. So, yeah, there was definitely a fist to the neck. I won't call it a punch. But you're right. There are times where it does seem like the whistle doesn't go her way. Alyssa Thomas also got into it with Angel Reese. And I know these two names, they always kind of are stuck together like, you know, chocolate and peanut butter. But she also kind of banged around Angel Reese a few days ago, and that caused an uproar. So I don't know if it's more so on the player, Alyssa Thomas, if she's got beef with these two. I don't know what it is. But, yeah, Caitlin Clark's name will just – it'll bring out all the positivity and all the negativity when the WNBA – is mentioned. Right now, you've got people saying that she should leave and go to Europe. You know, I don't know, man. I don't know.
1: See, I want to be very clear. The competitiveness and the physicality and, frankly, the attention that some of these things bring to the WNBA are all good things. Like having a level of physicality, having things be high profile. What you can't do in any sport is allow your most visible players to take cheap shots constantly.
2: Constantly.
1: And yes, whether you call it, yeah, exactly. It's not a punch.
4: Not a punch,
1: it's like saying, you know, Albert Haynesworth kicked that guy in the head. No, he just stepped on his face. It's still bad.
4: You still
1: can't do it.
2: Unnecessary and flagrant.
1: And until you start to have suspensions, significant fines, whatever it might be, I don't know how you get those things called. Like, the message has to be sent. And weirdly, the message that's being sent right now seems to be, it's just like anybody else. Oh, we missed the call. You missed the fist in the neck?
4: Yeah, it's kind of hard to miss that call. It's hard to justify.
2: And it's one thing if the game just kept going on and Caitlin kept playing and they won or they lost, right? No, she left the game, back injury, so now your most high-profile player is going to probably miss more games. And that is a major issue because now that's eyeballs away from your sport.
1: It's not saying, yeah, you have to put her in a glass bubble here and call everything. She doesn't need to get the full Wemby treatment or Shea or whoever it is at any given moment in the NBA. But what you're not going to see outside of Wemby trying to stuff Jalen Brunson's face into the floor is star players taking those cheap shots and nothing being called.
2: Unnecessary.
1: While the world watches the stars at the FIFA World Cup this summer, Hyundai has its eyes on the next generation of talent. The future stars who are already turning heads at age 14, because next doesn't wait for an invitation, and neither do we. Hyundai has always moved the future within reach. We did it when we made advanced safety standard on every vehicle and engineered EVs with ultra-fast charging capability. 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
18: 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He's still a big Rams fan. 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
28: Here we go. Hall of Famers are off today. The vacation rolls on in the summer. But guess who's here to talk hoops, Jack? Momo, Ramona Shelburne, and Andy Kamenetsky. Yes, Andy has that Locked On Lakers podcast. And you see Ramona on ESPN. You read her on ESPN.com. She's just Momo, man. We'll talk Lakers' biggest offseason ever. We'll talk NBA free agency as it is looming. We'll talk Dodgers baseball, World Cup, so much more. Team USA tonight. Let's do it.
30: Oh.
31: Dipsy do between the legs.
32: I get out of the shower, I do a happy dance, and then I suck on the tap.
28: Funch your lover, producer Funch is sitting in for producer Emily. Brian Cohen's here, the social team in the back, and you.
33: Yeah. Beef Stew's coming back soon, I think.
34: 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What they call me is a cornhole savant.
28: The biggest show on the radio.
35: So with that said, let's get this show on the
28: radio. Mason in Ireland, AK and Momo, your Thursday afternoon right now.
36: Good afternoon. Momo, A, joining me. Glad she's here. She is riding adrenaline right now because she was up all night working on a story. But also, I saw her face. This is the first time Momo heard the drop of Ireland saying, and then I suck on the spigot. Or suck on the tap. She had never heard that before.
33: I have not heard that drop.
36: Like Momo. Momo went from kind of tired, you know, I got to build up the energy, to all of a sudden eyes out. Whoa.
33: I mean, honestly, I thought I was listening to the morning show.
36: Well, I mean, with Morales involved with the imaging, in some ways, it's all one big morning show.
33: That's right.
36: It's all one continuous Momo.
33: Yeah, but thematically, that was more of a morning show kind of drop.
36: Well, look, we had a big during the afternoon drop, the afternoon show a couple days ago. I was in for Travis, and there is now a drop of me saying, Chris offered you his ass.
33: Whoa.
36: Because.
33: Don't say it again. They can get a cleaner version.
36: That was the version. I'm just quoting myself at this point.
33: Uh-huh.
36: Because Chris demonstrating, Chris was a very good high school basketball player.
33: Morales?
36: And, yeah. Morales was apparently a very good high
37: school. Don't believe it.
36: The source on this is Morales, but nonetheless, according to Morales, he was a very good high school basketball player.
33: I mean, we heard that your brother was a good baseball player.
36: He was, actually. Brian was good.
33: Okay.
36: I mean, he was like something like all district or all whatever. Like,
33: okay.
36: He played like a club at Vanderbilt. Like, he was good. I mean, he wasn't getting recruited or anything, but he was good. I think Brian could have played at like a, maybe like a Division II or like a not great Division I.
33: Yeah.
36: But yeah, he was something like all league, all district, something like that. Yeah. He was legitimately good.
33: Okay.
36: He's not Travis. He was not you, but he was good. You're unconvinced.
33: We played in the softball game together.
36: You got to remember.
33: I have an assessment here.
36: You got to remember, Momo, he has barely touched a glove. When he first moved out here, Brian actually played in some type of men's league baseball deal.
33: Yeah, yeah.
36: And also, he's like 7 or 8 years older than you. So
33: you're saying this is what I have to. Listen, I'm the one who just walked in here in a boot, and then my other foot.
36: Whoa.
33: Oh, you didn't see that?
36: No.
33: Oh, gosh. Yeah, it's like I'm a cross-country skier right now, because when you have your foot in a boot, then you have to put the other foot, then you have to put the balancer, it's called an even-up thing on your other foot so that you don't get all off-kilter.
36: I mean, you're not even in a boot, you're in boots.
33: I'm a little unstable in them because, like, you know, one of them is like, you know, hard plastic. So you didn't hear this whole story.
36: No, have you really been riding this hard?
33: Oh, yeah.
36: That's what put you in the boot?
33: Okay, so what happened was I came home in between game one and game two of the finals because I'm a good mom and my son's birthday is June 8th every year.
36: Which
33: so, Jacob.
36: Okay.
33: I have a finals baby, so every year.
36: I like the way you phrased it. It's his birthday June 8th every year.
33: That's right.
36: every year.
33: We're going to have funny Yogi Berra-isms like this today because I'm going on about 3 hours sleep. So it'll be fun. I'm like wired with caffeine and a little loopy. This is gonna be a great show.
36: Love this.
33: Drunk
36: and or looped Momo is my favorite moment.
33: Oh yeah, yeah. We got
36: Momo at the Mandy's one year. You were amazing.
33: Oh my gosh,
36: I can't believe
33: there's video of that.
36: You were so hammered.
33: Why did anyone who cares about me let me do those videos? Oh my gosh.
36: Honestly, look. As somebody who does care about you, Momo, I consider us friends. We've been friends for a while.
33: Yeah,
36: we've known each other for a while. My excuse was by the time you sat down at our table, you were already hammered.
33: Done.
36: So there's nothing I could do about
33: Done-so.
36: This. I at that point, all I just kept asking was, you're not driving, right? Like, please reassure. You weren't.
33: That was good. That was good. Yeah.
36: Right.
33: So here's what happened. I came home after game one and I was like, okay, which one do you miss? Game two or game three? Because you gotta skip. So I missed the game two because it was the weekend and we could have a party for him. Okay. So I go, I pick him up at preschool and, you know, I'm trying to be like, oh, Jacob. And I give him a hug and I'm carrying him outside. And as I'm walking, because you're carrying somebody in front of you who's 35 pounds and in your field of view or vision, I just didn't see the step, just missed it. I go this way every day. I mean, I drop my kid off at the same school every day. Like, I know there's a step there, but in that moment, just didn't see it. And it all happened so fast that, like, I didn't know, like, you know, 1 minute you're walking and you're, you know, like saying hello to your 4-year-old. And then the next minute you're on the ground, like with both ankles busted. So the left one went first. And then I tried to catch myself and I held on to the kid. Okay. Just instinct. And on the way down, I try to catch myself with my right foot, but I'm off kilter because A, missed a step and B, have 35 pound child in my arms.
36: And you still got to hang on to the child.
33: You got to hang on to the child. And I, like, busted the right one, too. Not as bad. But, like, I'm on the ground. It's hot. It's pretty bad. Like, I've sprained my ankle pretty bad. This is the worst one I've ever done. Like, it was like, oh, no. Like, it swelled up like a grapefruit right away. And I was like, I think I just broke this foot. Like, this is bad. And, like, you know, he's crying because, you know, he's like, what the hell just happened?
36: He thinks it's his fault.
33: Yeah. Well, no, I don't even think that. I think it was just like, mom's holding me and now she's on the ground. Like,
36: right.
33: I don't think I said too many curse words, but there might have been a few.
36: They'll hear them at some point.
33: There was a lot of owls. I didn't cry, but I was a lot of owls. Anyway, it was a whole scene, you know, like the teachers had to come out and like the security guards like, oh, parent fell, we need help. And I'm like, oh God, this is a whole thing now. But I'm also like, oh God, I think I just literally broke my ankle. Like, that was so bad. And my husband came, picked me up, and took me to urgent care. They weren't broken, but I tore ligaments.
36: Oh.
33: And so now I'm in a boot, but I had to get through the finals. So I just peg-legged it everywhere. Like, I was just, you can't wear the boot on the court. So I just, like, took an ace bandage and wrapped it up. And I took the wheelchair through the airport, and I was just that girl.
36: To quote Walter White, nothing stops this train.
33: That's right.
36: Nothing stops this train.
33: The truth is, it's very humbling, right? When you like really mess yourself up, you're like, oh God, I'm in my 40s now. This is what happens, right? Like, but it wasn't even like a good injury. Like, it wasn't like, oh, I was playing softball right. or no, it was like, I just missed a step.
36: Yeah. But you missed a step and you really hurt yourself yeah. in the process of protecting your child.
33: Yeah. Okay.
36: But there's the something truth is, honorable to that.
33: Okay. I could lean into that. But I don't think there was even enough time for me to think. Like, it just happened. It was like, whoop, whoop, whoop.
36: Okay, these are some great comments.
33: Oh, yeah.
36: Right now in the YouTube chat from Aunt Esther. Momo is truly filling in for Mason now.
33: Oh, my God. Oh, so true.
36: There's
33: Do you want me to show the boots up in the YouTube chat?
36: As long as it doesn't hurt.
17: Yes.
33: This is the even out one, and this is the real boot.
36: Wow.
33: Yeah.
36: And then from Mr. Alvizi, Momo will be back before Kendrick Nunn.
33: Oh, so funny. That's very funny. These are very funny comments.
36: Yes.
33: Good job, people.
36: Yes.
33: Good job.
36: And the chat is expressing concern for you.
33: I'm okay. The truth is, it really was horrible the first 2 weeks and having to get through the finals like that. I was like in a lot of pain every single day. That was not fun. But it was also an amazing finals and I couldn't miss it. Like, you can't miss the Knicks winning the finals. You just can't.
36: There. You were there?
33: Yeah.
36: You saw
33: and I wrote about it and I talked to people.
36: Okay.
33: And also people felt really sorry for me. Like, they'd see me like walking down the hallways and like, you know, like Jalen Brunson's mom talked to me for the last story. And like the whole time I've known her before. And so she would see me coming and everybody would be like, oh, what'd you do? Are you all right? And I'm like, not really. Like, just crushed both my ankles. And then people feel sorry for you. And then they talk to you more. So it was kind of, you know.
36: Okay, how was it, though, getting through the madness of New York?
33: Not like, fun.
36: Right, with that boot. I knew you were there. I didn't realize you were doing this hurt, though.
33: I took an Uber everywhere. And then, I mean, there's actually, I should not tell people this. But there is when I walked into the garden, I had to walk, like, I took an Uber, like, 6 blocks to get to the garden because I couldn't walk 6 blocks. So I just had to do. And then I had to go like walk 1 or 2 blocks. It was really hard. And people like, there's like video of me.
36: Did you go viral?
33: And they like tagged me on Instagram. I'm like, please don't tag me. Like, I don't want to remember this. But it was like Knicks fans who were like, Momo, who do you think's going to win tonight? And I didn't know they were recording me, you know? Right. So there's like sort of man on the street videos.
36: Who did you say?
33: I said the Knicks.
36: Okay,
33: I picked
36: good.
33: The Knicks the whole time.
36: Good.
33: Yeah.
36: Because otherwise, those New York folks, they will be vicious.
33: Yeah. Yeah.
36: Absolutely vicious.
33: I really thought the Knicks were going to win the whole time.
36: Yeah.
33: I picked them at the beginning of the series. I was like, they're on this magical run. This reminds me, I've seen teams get on runs like this where like they're just going to keep winning because they've got it going. And I thought San Antonio was like probably the more talented team and they should win, but they're young. And like the Knicks had won 13 in a row.
36: Yeah. I mean, you really saw the value of a closer, like a true closer down the stretch.
33: Yeah.
36: And I had Spurs in 7. But by definition, that means I believe the Knicks can win. Anytime you think a series would go to 7, that means it's anybody's series. They were really just, they were perfectly built at the perfect time. Jalen Brunson and Karl Anthony Towns picked the best time to play the best defense of, I think, either of their careers.
33: Yeah.
36: It was just perfect.
33: You know, I would say this. I think the reason the Knicks won, and this is like organizational behavior, right? We've all been in this industry for decades, right? And it doesn't matter what industry you're in. If you're in an organization that empowers its employees, that makes them feel good about themselves, that has their back and defends them when they suck, like when Mikal Bridges sucked for a lot of this year or last year or whatever. And every time he would suck, people would go, God, we gave up 5 picks for him. And like Jalen Brunson had his back. That's his guy from Villanova. Josh Hart, that's his Villanova guy. The Leon Rose, who gave up those 5 picks, like he was like, no, it was maybe more than we wanted to pay, but we just wanted him that badly. We know how important he is. When somebody really has your back, when somebody champions you, and that's when everyone is going to do their best work.
36: Well, you can even take it a step further, like the idea that you gave up those 5 picks for Mikal Bridges, which I understand why people consider an overpay. I guarantee the
33: it
36: Knicks.
33: It was. That's too much.
36: But the Knicks don't care now. But part of the reason, I don't even think part of the reason, a big reason they're willing to do that is because Jalen Brunson took
33: such
36: a discount. And that money, this is the way I've framed this a lot. That money that he gave up, obviously it's about putting it towards the team. But he also, he was quite literally purchasing an experience.
33: Yeah.
36: He wanted to do this with his dad. He wanted to do this with his Villanova friends. Like, he wanted the experience. But when your star does that, then all of a sudden when it's like, I really want Mikal Bridges, my buddy, on this team, mm-hmm. the organization is going to say, you gave up $100 million. We'll do the overpay.
33: Yeah.
36: Because this is part of getting everyone on the same page.
33: Yeah, and I think it's people have this revisionist history about Jalen taking less. He also got a lot more than anybody else was going to pay him when he sure. first went to New York.
36: Sure.
33: So when he first went to New York, everyone was like, oh, that's way too much money. No one else was giving him anything close to right. that. It's just because Leon Rose is like his godfather. And then I don't know if you saw this. If you haven't seen this video, you have to just watch it just literally to see Leon Rose in shorts. Okay. Like, that's all I can see.
36: It'd be like catching Jim Hill out of a suit.
33: It is. It is. It's like, oh my God, what am I looking at here? That's exactly like Jim Hill.
36: Beto one time saw really? Jim Hill at the gym. And believe it or not, Jim Hill does not wear a suit while he works out.
33: Oh, really? Does he wear shorts?
36: I don't remember. I think it might have been like a sweatsuit or something
33: yeah,
36: like that.
33: Yeah, I can't see him in shorts.
36: But like, the way Beto described it, it was like spotting Bigfoot. Like, you never
33: that's
36: see
33: how
36: this.
33: I would feel. This person still works there. I can't tell that's right. I know somebody who's seen Jim Hill do a wardrobe change because, like, his wardrobe was, what he was wearing, he couldn't wear it. And it was like, he had to shop at a local store from where they were on location. And it was like, they didn't have the Jim Hill level of suits. And he had to just make it work.
36: That's
33: and
36: a
33: it was like,
36: game.
33: Whole thing. And it's like, Jim Hill has a uniform.
36: Yes, he does.
33: He has finely tailored suits.
36: He has finely
33: I've never seen him not in a finely tailored suit.
36: Jim Hill, he always...
33: Well, first of all, there's six Jim Hills. Yeah. You know this, right?
36: Yes.
33: There's a command center,
36: mm-hmm.
33: and somebody is air traffic control, and they dispatch Jim Hill number one to go to the Rams, and Jim Hill number two goes to the Lakers, and then Jim Hill number three goes to the Clippers, and there's at least six. I can count. I don't know...
36: It's like that.
33: It's not like there's a helicopter taking the one guy around.
36: It's like that Michael Keaton movie, Multiplicity,
33: oh, yeah.
36: where there were like four Michael Keatons.
33: Oh, yeah.
36: There's at least six Jim Hills. Join Beto Duran tonight at Mercado Gonzalez in Costa yeah. 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Big, big NBA trade this morning. LaMelo Ball
33: Whoa.
36: Going to the Wolves. Lot to unpack with that.
33: I'm still wrapping my head around it.
36: Like many trades, it could expand.
33: Oh, yeah.
36: But maybe loop in the Lakers. Get into all that coming up next. Andy Kamenetsky, Ramona Shelburne in for the guys, 710 ESPN.
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9: Let's go. 42 years ago today, the soundtrack to Purple Rain was released.
10: 42 years ago?
9: I know. We are old as bleep.
10: Wow.
9: I know. And it still holds up.
10: Oh, it really
9: so
10: does.
9: Well.
10: It's like when they play this in the club, I'm going, no. I'm getting wild. I'm going crazy.
9: Well, not in those boots. Your
10: I
9: wild
10: mean,
9: and days
10: maybe even
9: are,
10: more.
9: Why not?
10: I mean, you know.
9: Now
10: I mean, at least I'm in the point now where it's like, it's not super painful every step.
9: Right?
10: Like, you're just in the stupid boot. And, like, people see you coming and they're like, whoa, wait. Like, I look like I'm going cross-country skiing.
9: I know. How long are you going to be in?
10: Not in a couple weeks.
9: Okay.
10: But, I mean, the truth is, like, you don't have to wear it all the time, but you're just not going to feel very well
9: if you
10: don't.
9: No, it's best for your recovery.
10: Yeah.
9: You got to do it.
10: Yeah.
9: Speaking of folks who've dealt with ankle injuries.
10: Okay.
9: LaMelo Ball. It was broken today via shams that the Timberwolves and Charlotte Hornets have made a deal. Naz Reid and a bunch of draft capital and pick swaps, all of that stuff going to Charlotte. Charlotte sending Josh Green and the headliner LaMelo Ball to the Timberwolves. There have been some reports over like the last 24 hours that the Hornets were very, very open to moving LaMelo.
10: Mm-hmm.
9: And then once that got out, this moved really fast.
10: Yeah, that was interesting. Look, we all knew this was an issue last year, too. He's due for a big extension, you know, and he's already making a lot. And it's they haven't even made the playoffs. They made the play-in tournament. They won that great game against the Heat after he hurt Bam Adebayo, right?
9: Mm-hmm.
10: Bam left in the first half, or it was right around halftime. And then they beat the Heat in that game. Kobe White made that great shot. I always felt like he was not going to be long-term in Charlotte. Like I think there was a sort of buyer's remorse on that contract. He couldn't stay healthy. They never really progressed. This year, they finally started getting it together. So I was wondering if they would be as motivated to trade him. But I think, you know, it's always better to trade a guy after a good season when they have peak value.
9: If he's somebody that you've thought about trading anyway. Like, obviously, if the Lakers, if Luka has a great season, they're not going to automatically look to move him, but they have no desire to ever move Luka. But with LaMelo, and it's, I mean, there have been rumors with LaMelo for years, and they were really loud last year leading up to where we are now. One of my theories with Charlotte is they thought to themselves, this is as healthy as LaMelo has ever been. This is as serious and grown up as LaMelo has ever been.

0: bourbon. We don't trust it to ever stay at this level again.
1: Yeah.
0: Sell while it is highest.
1: Yeah, that was 100% what happened. And I think, like, look, he has to answer. He's an incredibly talented basketball player. Mm-hmm. So good. Great shooter, great passer, basketball IQ, really, really fun player to watch. But the question has always been about is he serious enough about winning? Is he serious enough as a professional? And that's what he has to answer now. And I think being around Ant Edwards is going to be really good. Well, first of all, this is a really interesting trade for Minnesota. Really interesting.
0: Very.
1: I'd heard them connected to, they tried to get Kyrie from what I understand. He's not available. I think Dallas is keeping Kyrie for, unless somebody blows them away with an offer. I think
0: nobody's going to do that till they see Kyrie actually play again.
1: Right. And also, like Dallas likes the idea of having Kyrie with Cooper Flagg. Like, that's a really attractive pairing. But, you know, Minnesota called on him. I think Minnesota, I had heard them linked to Ja Morant at some point.
0: Mm-hmm.
1: But you're not giving up much to get Ja Morant. Like, that's sort of like you're taking on a bad contract with somebody who hasn't played very well. Like, it's not just that Ja had issues off the court. It's that when he did play, he wasn't that good.
0: And he bucked up. He was not the only player on the Grizzlies who didn't like the new system that had been implemented, but he was the one bucking up against it the loudest.
1: Yeah, and I think with LaMelo, like, it's going to be really interesting to see how he fits with Anthony Edwards, because Minnesota has needed a bona fide point guard for 2 years, 3 years, really. And Mike Conley has done his best, but Mike Conley is not Mike Conley anymore. He's like the older, wiser, graybeard Mike Conley. And he's doing, you know,
0: even old by those standards.
1: Yeah, I know. He's such a great guy, and people love him so much. Like everywhere he goes, they want to hire him in the front office. I'm like, that's not good when he's still starting point guard. You know, like, he's not a bad player, but he's just not what he used to be. Okay. He can give you, like, you know, 15 minutes a game, maybe. But he was their starting point guard. And then, you know, I knew that Minnesota, that they have to do something because they're not good enough.
0: And the Julius Randle point forward thing was too all over the place. Like, when it worked, it was really good. But when it was bad, it was awful.
1: Yeah. And, you know, it's what happens when you have an expensive team and you don't win. Like, they won a lot. And I think if they weren't in the Western Conference, maybe they're in the finals already. But you have Anthony Edwards, who's on the clock now as the next superstar that we're all wondering if they can keep. And so Minnesota is one of those teams now that's going to have to be a little on tilt, be highly motivated. This is their first swing. I'm going to be curious to see if they do an extension with LaMelo or if they let him play it out and earn it.
0: I would let him play. I mean, he's under contract for another 3 years. You do not need to extend him now.
1: Mm, yeah, I know.
0: You really don't.
1: Yeah.
0: But what I do think, though, is really interesting about the Minnesota ownership group and the GM and all that stuff, they take big swings. Like, they took a big swing when they brought in Rudy Gobert. They took a big swing when they traded Kat for Randall. They're taking a big swing here. Like, in a lot of ways, they're the very opposite of what I think Rob Pelinka is as a GM. Like, Rob can be, I think, very, very cautious. I think he is still sort of feeling the residual after effects of the Russ deal. Like, Rob doesn't, and by the way, it's not entirely a criticism of Rob. Like, you don't want to take wild swings all the time. Like, not every wild swing is great. But I think Rob is much more conservative as a GM. Tim Connelly will take big swings with Minnesota.
1: I mean, that's just how he's wired, though. Like, Tim Connelly's like, he's kind of like in that Daryl Morey vein. Like, they're always in the mix. You know, they're always like, they're like deal junkies, you know, like, they're always going to make a call. See what you're looking for. You know, like, there's people who are naturally always, always game. Right. Mm-hmm. And I think, unless you're winning, you kind of have to be in this league, especially when you have a superstar like Ant Edwards, and especially when your roster gets expensive.
0: Well, it's funny, too. Like, John Krasinski over at The Athletic does an awesome job covering.
1: Good,
0: he's one of the best. But I just saw he had a piece out that was basically to Timberwolves fans, brace yourself. You are about to enter the Ant Watch zone.
1: Yeah.
0: And, you know, John knows this team as well as anybody who covers a team knows their team. He's like, every indication I've ever gotten is that Ant is happy with the Timberwolves. He loves Minnesota. He doesn't necessarily want the massive spotlight in terms of, like, off the court and, you know, constantly being bothered. Like, he likes his situation, but he wants to win. And it's also just some star always ends up in that barrel.
1: Yeah.
0: It is now Ant's turn.
1: he hasn't said anything or done anything that makes you think that. I mean, I think we all just look at it and you just connect the dots. I've certainly heard that scuttlebutt around the league. It's not just coming from media pundits.
0: Sure.
1: It's coming from other GMs and other league, you know, agents, GMs, whatever. We always call them league sources, right? Whatever you want to say. That's certainly out there, but I don't think this isn't like Giannis when he did that press conference. Remember when he lost to Miami in that 2023 series? They lost in the first round. They were like the number one seed and they lost the eighth seed. And then Giannis did this press conference and he was like, Jimmy Butler killed us and I would have wanted to guard him. But that's not my decision. That's the coach's decision. And it was like, whoa, you just threw Budenholzer under the bus there. Like, interesting. Did you ask him to guard him? Like, you had a back injury. Like, it was like, there was a lot of, there was a lot of that. That started 3 years in advance, like where Giannis sort of openly questioning things that were done and said and, you know, within the organization. I haven't heard Ant do that.
0: No. Again, like, and I trust Krasinski because he is super plugged in. He's like every person I've talked to that knows Ant well, people within the team, whatever, he's happy there. But, like, we are now officially in Anthony Edwards' Photoshop jersey era. Like, you're going to see this all the time. He is that guy until the Timberwolves at least get back to the Western Conference Finals. And there's evidence that this team is going to work. A team that we know works, the Dodgers, coming up next.
1: Oh, my gosh.
0: That's a seg.
1: Yeah.
0: Really good seg.
1: Really good.
0: I know. Boys in Blue Report with Greg Bergman.
1: Hold your hand up.
0: Coming up next, 710 ESPN.
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3: The United States may have already secured its place in the round of 32, but tonight is a chance to make history. The U.S. Men's National Team takes on Turkey at 6 p.m. at SoFi Stadium, looking to win its third straight match in a World Cup group stage. The U.S. has never won more than two games in a single World Cup, so a victory tonight would put this squad in the record books. There will be plenty of motivation on the other side as well. The last time these two teams met was just 1 year ago, when Turkey earned a 2-1 victory over the Americans. Regardless of tonight's result, the U.S. already knows its next destination. A round of 32 showdown on July 1st at 5 p.m. in Santa Clara, California, where the knockout stage officially begins.
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6: 42. That's what you were saying,
7: too, right?
5: I know.
7: What?
6: That's how old I am. Came out in 1983?
5: 84.
6: 84. Okay, I'm turning 43. Yeah, that makes sense.
7: Good
6: I don't know.
7: Math.
6: I'm not usually very good with the maths.
5: In addition to the math report, we are also going to do the Boys in Blue report with Greg Bergman.
6: Yes, sir.
5: Dodgers get themselves a series sweep in Minnesota. Last night, 4-3 win that was not easy.
6: Not an easy win,
5: but had a lot of interesting storylines in it. I think the one, Greg, people are paying attention to the most is the lack of same page between Shohei Ohtani and Dalton Rushing, particularly early in the game, really particularly the second inning.
6: Yeah, so this has been brewing for quite some time, just with Dalton Rushing in general. This is something that happens kind of a little bit more often than it should. Not so much with the actual between team and team, but he is a fire starter, right?
7: Yeah.
6: Like he does a lot of things that kind of annoy people. But it was always for Dalton Rushing, it was really as long as it doesn't affect the clubhouse, doesn't affect the dugout. And this is one that is actually affecting them. So if you remember a couple weeks ago, there was when he slid way outside second base and he went right through a player, and then Freddie Freeman had to go to second base a little bit later on and apologize for Dalton Rushing.
7: Yeah.
6: Now this is happening between him and Shohei, and if you look at Shohei's numbers with Dalton Rushing back there versus when Will Smith back there, it's night and day. Mm. So with Will Smith as his catcher, he has like a 0.7 something ERA, and with Dalton Rushing back there, it's over 4. So it's just a really bad situation. They're not on the same page. They haven't been on the same page through their 3 starts. And this one just boiled over because Shohei wanted him to challenge multiple pitches, and he actually told him no on a pitch, which probably not the best move if you're Dalton Rushing.
7: Interesting. Like I think that's probably why he's really good at baseball too, is this sort of cockiness attitude or whatever it is. Like that's why he's a great hitter. He's
6: Dalton?
7: Such a good hitter. He's such a good hitter. He's sort of forced them to find places to get him in the lineup.
6: Yeah.
7: Like he's had to, you know, he's a catcher and they have one of the best catchers in baseball, but they play him at DH. They put him in the lineup wherever they can just to get his bat into the lineup. And that takes a bit of swagger, but you also have to know your role. You got to know your place.
5: And your situation.
6: And your situation.
7: And it's different when you have that swagger as a hitter going against a pitcher and,
5: You're just an established player. Like, Dalton Rushing is still establishing himself, in the league. He's not a proven commodity yet. One of the things that I do think, though, the timing of this is interesting in a good way for the Dodgers, in the sense that while Will Smith is out, they have no choice but to keep playing Rushing.
6: Absolutely.
5: So he has the ability right now and the luxury to work through this stuff. It's stuff that he's going to need to work through one way or the other if he's going to reach the potential the Dodgers think he has. I also like, though, that he said, not even that he was mad necessarily afterwards, that he was embarrassed.
7: That's good.
6: I liked a lot of that stuff that he said afterwards. I liked that he was accountable. He said that it was his fault and that, you know, he's embarrassed that it went through this way. He was embarrassed about everything. It wasn't just the interactions between Shohei. It was his offensive performance, too, that he went 0 for 4,
5: that
6: 3
5: he
6: strikeouts.
5: Freddie Freeman and Dave Roberts and everybody consoling him.
6: That one I kind of felt a little bit different about, though, that part of it. I'm embarrassed that I had to have somebody come and sit down and talk to me. I'm a grown man. Mm-hmm. I shouldn't be need.
7: Yeah.
6: Well, sometimes you need that. sometimes you need to have somebody to go to lean on and to talk to get through these kind of things. The fact that, but it just, what bothers me is that Freddie Freeman had to go sit down and talk to him. The skills, the mind and skills coach had to go sit down to him.
7: I love that there's a mind and skills coach.
6: They have a coach for everything. That Dave Roberts had to use one of his magical hugs and put his arm around him to like console him. That's a bad situation for him because that means that now you're causing problems for the entire dugout. You're trying for the clubhouse.
7: Also, baseball is so precious. Like literally, like look, I know I there are certain things that when you play the game, I've been on the other side where somebody does a slide and tries to take out our shortstop, and I'm mad. Like I'm getting up and I'm like, that's like a fighting gesture.
5: Have
7: like,
5: you ever had to be separated?
7: No, but we were close. Like we were all really, there was a girl at UCLA who took out our shortstop one year and we all got up out of the dugout. We were like, you know, like we were like, you can't do that. You know? And
6: then you all just stood there and then everybody ran out there and nobody did anything.
7: And then, but we all kind of were like, well, the girl who tried to take her out was actually their shortstop. Okay. So then we were like, whoa, if we go in, you know, like you see how this stuff starts. Like there's just these little fronts. Like if I go into second, I'm gonna slide harder. I'm gonna, you know, like this tit for tat thing that happens in baseball, this retribution and these unwritten rules. And it's kind of amazing to me that like somebody could be this level of baseball player and not know that and need a talking to.
6: Yeah. I mean,
7: like you don't like, that's why you should be embarrassed. Like you should already know.
6: Yeah. He should already know. But at the same time, like he has this sense of self, which I understand you have to be.
7: Yeah.
6: To be a catcher in this league, to be the voice of reason.
7: That's right.
6: That's why catchers are always coaches. They end up being managers all over the place because they have to know the game the best. They know the strikes on the best. They see everything on the field. It's important.
7: They have to be a psychologist for pitchers.
6: Right. They have to do all the things. So
7: I mean, it's Crash Davis. It's Bull Durham. It's literally like this whole. Yeah, he's the archetype of the catcher.
6: Right. But so what he's doing right now, but he's starting to upset the clubhouse. And I think that's because he's also the type of guy that when he's upset, it doesn't matter what happened in the game.
7: That's a problem.
6: They won last night, but he's sitting here sulking because he had a bad outing because he went 0 for 4 with 3 strikeouts and he got into it with Shohei. If it was just the Shohei thing, I'd be more okay with it. But it's because of the offensive performance, too.
7: Also, like, I mean, it probably takes a lot to get Shohei mad at you.
6: Shohei's the nicest person in the world. What is Shohei is just somebody that like he hits a foul ball and he apologizes.
7: I know.
6: Like
7: literally,
6: literally apologizes.
5: I know.
7: Who's the team that he hates? Is it the Giants or the Padres?
6: The Padres. And it wasn't even the Padres that
7: it's
6: he
7: because
6: hates.
7: They don't play the game with respect.
6: He hated the former manager. I can't remember who it was last year. It was a Schilt.
7: Yeah, Mike Schilt.
6: He didn't like Mike Schilt. That was the only person
7: I was
6: on that team.
7: Wow, you must really be bad if Shohei like feels this way.
6: Right? That's the only one. Yeah. And besides that, he's like Manny Machado. You're fine. Fernandez, fine.
7: Yeah.
6: But everybody else, if he doesn't like somebody and you're having a problem, I would venture to guess if Will Smith is not back by his next start, it's going to be Chucky Robinson behind the plate and not Dalton Rushing. That would be my guess.
7: Yeah.
6: He does. They're not on the same page.
7: Yeah.
6: He's not calling the right, because what happened after that the second inning, he called his own pitches the rest of the way.
5: Ohtani did it himself. I actually hope though that if Will Smith is not back, they put Rushing behind the plate again, because I want to see how he reacts to the exact same situation.
7: I know, but now you're putting it on Shohei.
5: No. You're actually putting it on Rushing.
7: Yeah, but then Shohei pays the price for it.
6: Exactly.
5: But here's the thing though, big picture for Shohei, it doesn't matter.
7: Yeah, it does.
5: I don't think it does, actually.
7: No, people do this to me sometimes, too. Like, you can adjust, you know, we're going to give you this person. And like, you teach them. And I'm ugh.
5: Well, here's the thing, though. I don't think Ohtani will ultimately have to adjust, because by the time the next start comes around, Will Smith will likely be back.
6: So
5: and then you don't have to
6: maybe,
5: deal with this.
6: Maybe.
5: Okay.
6: He's not going to come back until they're back home. And that's even if he's ready to come back, because he's having this neck problem that is not going away.
7: I know.
5: That's a separate issue in and of itself. I feel like if the organization still believes in Rushing at all, and at some point, by the way, they're going to have to either find a role for him or move him because he's going to start getting into his prime as a touted prospect who's largely a backup that you can't find a way to put on the field. But
6: that's going to happen sooner rather than later.
5: Right.
6: I mean, they've moved every other catcher that they've ever had.
5: Absolutely. Yeah. But I just feel like if they believe in Rushing at all, or at the very least, if they want to try to showcase him and show, hey, he has the ability to move past this stuff, other team that may be interested in him, I think it would be good to give him another chance with Ohtani.
7: You know, I think he just needs to watch Bull Durham.
6: I think Bull Durham is just your go-to for everything.
7: It is. There's so many lines in there. So many lines.
5: Him and Ohtani
6: should
5: sit down.
6: The baseball. I know you like that one. Yeah.
5: They should sit down together.
7: Play this game with a mixed fear and arrogance, kid.
6: So I hear your point about putting him back. I think that Shohei is somebody that he's going to get what he wants. Like, think about it like Kershaw. It didn't matter. Will Smith was back there.
7: Oh, my God.
6: Like,
7: AJ Ellis on the team for another three years.
6: I want AJ

0: with Jess. And it was like, the worst thing that somebody can do is shake you. Like, when you're the catcher and the pitcher shakes you off, like, that's such disrespect. Like,
1: yeah.
0: If it happens once, you're like, well, okay, I'll listen to you. But if it happens, like, all game long to the point where, like, they're calling their own pitches,
1: yeah,
0: it's your relationship is done.
1: Yeah, that's why,
0: like,
1: he said,
0: that's really heavy.
1: That's what he said afterwards. He said it was a tough pill to swallow, him calling his own pitches.
0: That's, I mean, yeah, it is, every single pitch is like an affront to your pride.
2: Well, if
0: it's as a catcher,
1: he
0: like
1: needs,
0: that's like,
1: but he needs it.
0: I know, clearly.
2: I was going to say, if rushing reacts to this correctly, like, once he really has time to decompress, yeah, and, you know, it's today, whatever, but he thinks about why, as opposed to being mad about it. Okay, yeah, why did Ohtani start mm-hmm. calling his own game? Like, if he reacts that way, then it could be something that he really learns from. And again, yeah, this is like the most spotlight rushing has had specifically in a while, and it's for all the wrong reasons. And like you said, Greg, it's been kind of building to this point.
0: Oof,
2: so right, it may be something of a crossroads for rushing.
0: It
2: where
0: is.
2: It's like,
0: that,
2: okay,
0: that is. I'm just telling you, as somebody who's played catcher, yeah, that's like I think emasculating. It's the worst thing that a pitcher can do to you.
1: I think you're absolutely right. But this is something that is, it's going to, he does enough things where it was always, okay, it's like, oh, hey, yeah,
0: yeah,
1: you have that person you hate on your team. You always want that guy.
0: Yeah.
1: You know, you want the Dylan Brooks on your team.
0: Yeah, yeah.
1: Because he's, for you, that's
0: yeah,
1: great.
0: Feisty.
1: And he's
0: yeah,
1: going to piss off everybody else. But when you start pissing off the locker room, that's when it starts to get bad. And
0: yeah, as a catcher, you just can't. It's hard to come back from that.
1: It is. And it's hard to come back from when it's the best player in the history of the sport that's doing it, too. So, like that's not even hyperbole.
2: I mean, I will
1: say. That's the weird part about it.
2: It does take a certain amount of Huevos. Like, just in a vacuum. Just thinking about this in a vacuum. To have the Huevos to say, you know what, Shohei, I want to go in a different direction here.
1: Right. Like, no, don't challenge that pitch.
2: Yeah, no, Shohei, I got this. All right, relax, buddy.
1: Yeah.
2: Like, there is something about that is, in a vacuum very specifically, right, kind of cool if totally misplaced.
1: Yeah, misplaced is the right way to go there.
2: I wouldn't recommend it, but.
1: So, you've got to realize, like, totem pole here, you know? Like, there's a spot that you're on.
2: Yeah, right now
1: there.
2: He's under
1: yeah,
2: the totem pole.
1: Yeah.
2: He's under.
1: So
2: he's
1: hopefully he fixes it, but that was a bad look for Dalton rushing yesterday.
2: Yeah, it was. Greg Bergman,
1: thank
2: Boys
1: you.
2: In Blue Report, is there a sponsorship? Anything?
1: There is, but it's in the other room, so from Hard Rock Casino to home.
0: I like that place. You got that hat on.
2: I loved it. I did a show there. What was it?
0: Me too. I loved it too.
1: It's the easiest drive from downtown.
0: It really is.
2: It was fantastic.
0: I was there, like, I was home in 45 minutes.
2: Oh, is that where the Sunday happened?
0: That's the Sunday
1: club. Yeah. She went around. She was holding it, running around. It was great.
2: I had a really fun time there. The people are super nice.
1: Super nice.
2: It was, I had a really good time.
0: Like, cause I used to drive down to some of the casinos in LA. Not, well, I don't want to say which ones, but
1: sure.
0: I think it's way easier to get to Hone. It's like, you don't have to sit in any
1: straight
0: traffic,
1: shot.
0: Straight shot. Plus, it's like, it's really nice and new there. You don't feel like grimy.
2: It is super
0: new,
2: and it's
0: expanding. Like, it's got that new casino smell.
1: Yeah, the new casino smell is a good smell. Yeah,
2: yeah. I'm going to refrain from making the joke that I was going to, but it is awesome. Greg Bergman, thank you. Icebreakers coming up next. Andy Kamenetsky, Ramona Shelburne in for the guys, 710 ESPN.
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0: Time for a little icebreakers, and it better not be as convoluted and ridiculous an icebreakers as you
1: tell
0: read
1: from what happened yesterday. Tell Mama what happened yesterday.
0: Emily, the final answer, she gave Funchy the icebreakers for yesterday. The ultimate answer was Bruce Wayne.
2: Okay.
0: But she offered a birth date for Bruce Wayne.
2: Oh, come on.
0: That can't possibly line up because there's been like 5, 6, 10 different...
1: And worth trillions of dollars.
0: Right, and it worth trillions of dollars, but also 1972. How are you going to land on Bruce Wayne from that? Because Bruce Wayne, the first incarnation was like in the 1920s or whatever. Then we went to Google, the AI overview offered like 6 different potential birth dates of Bruce Wayne, because, you know, there's alternate universes, reboots. None of them were 1972. So I don't remember. It was who won?
3: That was me.
0: Okay, BC won.
3: Batman.
0: And I'm not trying to take away anything from BC, but I feel like this one might have to go to the league office for review. This was a very controversial one.
2: Emily with the icebreakers is like, have I gotten one? I don't know that I've ever gotten one. Yeah, you win because you know stuff like this.
0: I am a fountain of useless information.
2: You know stuff like this. Yes. I'm like, I don't know. What day is it? what day is it?
0: Where are my boots?
2: Is it Thursday? Yeah. I don't know. All right, what do you got? Go, Bungie.
1: All right.
2: Let's see.
1: Let's go. It's not a fictitious character today. It's a real person.
2: Thank God. Okay.
1: For 20 points, and we have double points today because it's the end of the month. For 20 points, I was born in 1969 in Rye, New York. Dave Grohl and I were born on the same day.
2: Okay, hold on. Okay. Got it.
1: Okay. Anyone?
2: No.
1: Okay. For 18 points, I have a very popular podcast and I have hosted SNL.
2: Okay.
1: Which could be anyone. Let's see. For 16 points, my father-in-law is Paul Anka.
0: Oh, God.
1: Which I knew I think you guys are going to get right now. I think you guys are in the right area. Any guesses so far?
0: Keep going.
1: Let's see. I began my career on Little House on the Prairie, then on Silver Spoons.
2: Oh. Okay.
0: Oh. Silver Spoons?
2: I can picture the guy.
0: Andy.
1: Go.
0: Jason Bateman.
1: You got it. See?
2: I was thinking Kirk Cameron.
1: What did I say, Brian?
3: Did say somebody will get it pretty early.
0: Yeah, he was. He played a bratty friend of Little Ricky Schroeder on Silver Spoons, and I remember he was towards the tail end of Little House on the Prairie.
1: Yeah. And the next clue I would have had would involve Hogan's family, which you guys would have got it right away.
0: The Hogan family, and obviously Smartless is a super, super popular podcast.
2: Is he in Ozark? Is that his?
1: Yes.
2: Yeah,
1: that's another clue, too.
2: Yeah, I would have got there.
0: Arrested Development.
2: I would have probably got it on Ozark.
1: I had was that I'm a huge celebrity fan of the Dodgers, but I was seen courtside at MSG for the NBA Finals.
2: I wouldn't have got that.
0: Okay. Yeah, he's a massive Dodger fan. Yeah, he's at Dodger games all the time.
2: I don't get any of these.
0: I love Jason Bateman.
2: I'm terrible at this game.
0: Big fan of him. So, Austin Reeves, 4 years, $185 million. It's going to have a player option in the fourth year.
2: Interesante.
0: We're learning more details.
2: All of this is very interesting.
0: About how...
2: Dan Wakey got him on the record yesterday.
0: I know. There was the picture on Instagram from his girlfriend of Austin on the golf course, like lying on his back just in...
2: Thank God.
0: Relief, exhaustion, all that stuff. Yeah. Per ESPN, apparently the Lakers' first offer... was at $30 million a year.
2: Okay.
0: Obviously, Team Reeves countered it much higher.
2: Yeah.
0: But also, there were a lot of whispers. And I actually find them credible based on some other things we've seen happen around the league, that there were teams interested in Austin Reeves that would have been willing to try to manipulate their salary cap situation, like the Pistons.
2: Well, that was the big suitor.
0: Yeah, and I believe
2: it.
0: I absolutely believe
2: let me just 10,000 foot this. Dan Wojcicki had a story for The Athletic. He quoted Austin Reeves as saying how stressful this last week was. Teams have been able to negotiate with their own free agents this week.
0: Mm-hmm.
2: Okay. Just going to pause right there. Theoretically, he shouldn't have been able to talk to anybody else yet. But let's just, rules.
0: There's a lot of back-channeling that goes on. We're all adults. We can say this.
2: All this stuff. Okay.
0: Oh, really quick, by the way, Icebreakers, it was sponsored by Blue Ice Vodka, the finest vodka source from Idaho potatoes. Check out Blue Ice's commemorative bottle celebrating USA's 250th birthday and the Blue Ice 25th anniversary red, white, and blue themed, featuring the 250th logo inside the label, currently available in stores for the straight expression in both 750 milliliters and 1.75 liters. Blue Ice Vodka, because taste is everything. Continue.
2: Okay. So the all of us had looked at the Austin Reaves situation and said, okay, the teams with cap space, Brooklyn and Chicago, probably don't need him. And then they just used up all their cap space when they did a trade. They did the Julius Randle trade. Chicago took back Nick Claxton, and then Brooklyn took Julius Randle. So they didn't have cap space. So kind of, if you're the Lakers, you're like, theoretically, you should only be negotiating against the teams with cap space. However, in the NBA, you can do a sign and trade. Or a team could clear out space to make an offer to a player. And it was very clear that the Detroit Pistons were coming hard for Austin Reaves. I think that would have been a really nice fit.
0: I was going to say, it makes a lot. They had been a team actually well before now. I had been earmarking as a potential suitor for Reaves because they need more playmaking and scoring creation. They've got enough defense there that you can put around Austin.
2: Yeah, and the Lakers, they could have. There could have been a trade to be worked out there, too. They could have traded Isaiah Stewart. They ended up trading him to Memphis. That was $15 million a year, right?
0: That could be part of the Tyler Herro sweepstakes now.
2: Yeah, it could have. Yeah. There's also New Orleans that has a couple guys that people want, Trey Murphy the third, et cetera. So it was interesting that I think the most famous example of a team that didn't have cap space being able to sign a player with non-existent cap space doing some convoluted sign-in trade was Miami when they got Jimmy Butler. Miami didn't have cap space, but they were able to offer him a max by doing this really complicated sign and trade thing that was this bit of salary cap wizardry. That's why the Heat are the Heat. They pull things like that off. I think Detroit had something like that going. But then you saw Detroit make that trade for Isaiah Stewart, and you're like, oh, okay. They're probably not getting Reaves. Like, that's...
0: Well,
2: now, let's back up, though. None of this was supposed to be happening yet. Like, the Lakers should have been able to negotiate with their own free agent without any outside interference. Let's just pause. So, them starting an offer at 30, you know, I know people do this in baseball, too. Like, think of the Laker guys now in the Dodger vein and in a baseball vein. This is like arbitration. Mm-hmm. People's feelings get hurt in arbitration. They go, oh, how could you offer me this? Whoa, an offer, $30 million a year. It's a negotiation. And if you're the Lakers and you're looking around going, we're the only team with cap space who should be able to talk to you right now, then that's where you start your offer.
0: Well, and also, too, they've had a relationship with Austin for a long time. And because Austin's their own free agent, and they've had the ability to talk with him this entire time, like months ago, leading up to where we are now, even if they started the offer low, that's standard. But I think they felt confident enough because we have a good relationship with Austin and his reps and whatever. We can come out with this offer without anybody feeling personally offended by it, actually offended. It's always a risk.
2: It's starting to seem like there might have been, I don't know, he's happy to be back, et cetera. But, like, this is a very similar thing to arbitration where the team, they literally go to a judge, like an arbitrator, and they make a case for why you're not worth that much, you know? Like, I mean, that hurts. That hurts people's feelings. But I think if we just look at the recent example of the Knicks and say, Jalen Brunson should go all this much less, and if the Lakers want to keep the team they had together, which, by the way, wasn't good enough this year to beat Oklahoma City, even to keep that team together, it's every dollar you pay Austin is something you don't have to give to Rui or you don't have to give somebody else. They might lose Rui. That's
0: possible.
2: It's very possible. He has a market, and I don't know how far the Lakers are willing to go. I think they'd like him back, but let's just see what somebody else will offer him. There's some interesting wrinkles there. Now, I will say this. Jalen Brunson took less after he had already signed a really lucrative deal. You don't take less on your first big contract. You take less on your second or third big contract.
0: Well, he also, too, he took less for very specific reasons. It was like the experience. He put a lot of that money towards the experience that
2: he had trust that they were actually going to deliver on some players that were going to be worth him taking less.
0: Yeah, he wanted.
2: And also, he's worth like way more now because he's won a championship in New York. He's like the king of New York.
0: And he's not hurting for money. Like, he's a guy that, A, has earned generational wealth, but, B, didn't come from a situation where he has to support his family or anything like that. Like, his dad played in the NBA. Like, he is arriving from a place of stability where I'm not going to say the money doesn't matter. Like, the money always matters.
2: Yeah.
0: But you can put it aside for specific reasons. And again, he's paying for an experience. Like, he wanted to do this with his dad, with his close friends. That's how you get a team to overpay for Mikal Bridges. Like,
2: yeah.
0: Potentially, it's like, look, I do for you, you do for me.
2: Yeah.
0: They have a championship.
2: Yeah. Although, I mean, I still go back to, like, they might have overpaid him on the first contract. So
0: they may have.
2: It all comes out in the wash. And, yeah. Most of the time you say, everybody always, you know, the players, but I want to retire here. I'm so happy here. It's not about the money. You know, it's always about the money.
0: Yeah.
2: It's always about the money.
0: It's maybe not only always about the money, but the money will always
2: but
0: matter.
2: But it's mostly about the money. It really often. Is. Like, it always comes down to, like, every last dollar.
0: The money is never not a thing. All right. 877-710 ESPN Sports Graffiti coming up next. 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
12: 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And you know it's time for Sports Graffiti on Mason in Ireland. 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
12: You get to talk to Mason in Ireland during Sports Graffiti, and we know everybody loves Mason in Ireland.
14: Rick Vega, I'm the reigning champ of the Mason in Ireland Poker Invitational.
15: Gregory Mendez, Port Hueneme, California.
12: Why do you want Mason in Ireland?
15: Why I love them, because they're there every day for me. They're consistently giving out some funny takes, being goofy, and to be honest, we need it in a time like this, so I love it.
12: Let's do it. Sports Graffiti time. Take it away, Mace.
2: That was such a nice intro. Like, they're there for me every day, and yet they're not here for you today. No. It's Momo and Andy.
0: No, they are not. By the way, Vic Vega, that guy that they interviewed, yeah. And I believe I was there. I believe that was at Rockin' Brews a few months ago.
2: Okay.
0: I always laugh at that because Vic Vega was Michael Madsen's character's name in Reservoir Dogs.
2: Oh.
0: And Vincent Vega was Pulp Fiction, John Travolta's character's uh-huh. name. There had been talk for a while that there was going to be a Vega Brothers movie made by Quentin Tarantino and like sort of like a Vegaverse.
2: This would fall into the category of random stuff that Andy knows.
0: Oh, yeah. Oh, okay. Again, I am a fountain of useless
2: Just think about like what part of your brain that information is taking up that could have been used for something else.
0: I have no regrets. All right, Sports Graffiti.
2: All right.
0: Let's begin with Solomon Lake Balboa. What's up, Solomon? Going once, Solomon.
2: It's your time to shine.
0: Come on, Solomon.
2: Nope.
0: All right. Moving on. Terry in Bakersfield. You're on Sports Graffiti. What's up?
16: Hey, I want to talk about our wonderful draft pick, the Lakers. But I want to say, Momo, I still don't know how you ate that whole Sunday.
2: Are you
16: I
2: there?
16: I attempted it myself. Yeah, I was there.
2: Okay.
16: And I saw you do the baseball home run around the base and even gave you a high five. But it doesn't seem possible, but I watched you do it. So
2: I did the spoon flip.
16: Happened.
2: You know, incredible. It looked more daunting than it was. I think there was one brownie in there and there were two scoops of ice cream and the rest was mostly whipped cream. It wasn't that bad.
0: They gave us it at Tejon, the Hard Rock, the breakfast nachos.
2: Okay.
0: Which was basically, it was like four scoops of ice cream, some whipped cream, and...
2: That's for breakfast?
0: No, there was also, I forgot the name of it. There's a proper name for it. It's the tortilla chips and the cinnamon. I should know this. My wife makes it.
2: Buñuelos. Yeah.
0: It was like chopped up buñuelos.
1: Yes.
0: And as the nacho chips, it was pretty damn good.
2: That's not breakfast. That's more like dessert nachos.
0: Yeah, that's what they're called. I'm sorry. Dessert nachos.
2: See, like this is the part of your brain that Reservoir Dogs Vega movie thing could have been filling.
0: Again, still no regrets.
2: Yeah, okay.
0: David in Sylmar. You're on Sports Graffiti. What's up, David?
17: Yeah, sure. Hey, what's up, guys? So I want to talk about Aaron Donald. Now, I know people are going to look at me like I'm crazy, but like Adam Schefter reported that momentum's picking up. I just want to throw a pitch out to AB. Hey, AB, in the great words of Kobe Bryant, job's not finished. I know you checked off a lot off your list. Almost everything is checked off, but you have not played alongside a premier defensive player like Myles Garrett. Yes, he played with Von Miller, but he wasn't in his prime, technically, I don't believe. Myles Garrett's attracting double teams. How are they going to double team you and Myles Garrett? They cannot do it. You're going to have an open pass to that quarterback all game long. Run it back, AD. Let's go.
2: That's a great pitch. I think that's a solid line of reasoning that would appeal to somebody like Aaron, but I got a better one. This is like Jordan after he played baseball. Like Jordan took that little hiatus, went down to Birmingham, and he played baseball for a minute just to see if he could, and then he came back and won more titles and won the last dance. Like that was like hashtag worth it.
0: Yeah. It's interesting, though, because with football, it's such a different ask when you've been out for a while. And I know Aaron Donald keeps himself in incredible shape.
2: I know it's not the same, though.
0: Right.
2: It's a good point.
0: It is not the same. It is very, very difficult. Chris in Palmdale, you're on Sports Graffiti.
18: Hey, what's going on? Momo.
2: How you doing?
18: Quick, Momo.
2: Yeah.
18: Good. I don't know if you remember me. You talked to my daughter maybe about 2 years ago, and I told you she was going to go play college football in the East Coast. So check this out. They made it all the way to the women's BCS in Tampa Bay. They lost, but they were an all-freshman team.
2: So cool.
18: So,
2: oh, where'd he go?
0: I'm in a lot.
2: That was it?
1: He's gone.
2: That was it? Okay, but that was really cool. I sort of kind of remember this, but I would need a few more details. But that's awesome for your daughter. I'm sorry you're gone. We didn't get the rest of that story.
0: Walrus in Encino.
2: Yeah.
0: You're on Sports Graffiti. My dude, what's up, Walrus?
19: What's up, Big K? What's up, Momo? Funch, BC. Momo, I empathize. I broke my ankle 10 years ago, and that winter I went to New York in a boot. That was not fun.
2: The sidewalk is so uneven, it's like not easy to balance, you know?
19: Oh, it was such a struggle. It was such a struggle. And also, fun fact, my school principal is from Rye, New York, like Jason Bateman.
2: Okay.
19: Calling in because I'm glad you brought the name up, Rui Hachimura. I really hope they retain Rui. I really do. I have felt for the last 3 years that he is someone whose potential just has not been actualized. He showed in these playoffs how capable he is in big moments. The all-time three-point percentage leader in playoff history. They need to find a way to bring back Rui Hachimura because I genuinely believe moving past this upcoming season, he could be a potential number three with Luka and Austin. I hope they bring him back. Y'all have a great day.
0: Thanks, Walrus. Yeah, it's going to be really interesting to see what happens with Rui because his cap hold is one that they're likely going to have to renounce. He's actually extension eligible. Like, he's been extension eligible for this entire time. He is a playoff riser in terms of, like, his lane, like the thing that he is supposed to be really good at. He has been a proven playoff riser. I also know, because I hear from Laker fans all the time, if Rui ends up walking or the Lakers aren't willing to really pay to keep him, that is they're going to look at that situation and then look at Austin's contract more sideways because a lot of Laker fans see Austin as a guy who does not show up in the playoffs. And whether it's fair or not to put those two contracts or situations side by side, I'm just telling you it's going to happen.
2: I don't think we have enough of a sample size to say Austin doesn't show up in the playoffs. Like the series against Minnesota, I think, is fair. But this year, I don't think whatever he was able to do in that Oklahoma City series after he came back from the oblique injury, like much faster than people expected, by the way.
0: No, he worked his ass off.
2: I don't think I would put anything on Austin from this year. The Minnesota series, but I think the issue with Rui to me is just about what other teams are willing to pay him. I know it should come down to how you value somebody, et cetera, but does he have a market elsewhere? I know there's other teams that are interested in him, but what can they give him?
0: Yeah.
2: And so, like most things in this life, it's just a leverage game.
0: Yeah, it'll be really interesting to see if there's any other team that can afford to pay him more than a mid-level.
2: Yeah.
0: And maybe the Lakers can go a few mil or so above the top over that. I think they're going to have to be flexible with the idea of paying a guy that maybe ends up on the higher end for a bench player,
2: mm-hmm.
0: like in terms of salary. But Rui has done really well in the playoffs, mm-hmm. and that's what really matters. Norm in Santa Barbara, you're on Sports Graffiti. What's up, Norm?
20: Hey, good afternoon, guys. I want to talk a little WNBA. They went down with Alyssa Thomas.
2: Oh, yeah, I saw this yesterday.
20: She got suspended. Yeah, that funny picture that's hovering around the internet right now. My big question, honestly, is whether the WNBA is betting on the wrong horse in Caitlin Clark, right? The established talent, right?
2: Who are your other? What's wrong with their phones? Is it everybody's reception today?
0: Everybody's dropping today.
2: Okay, I got, I can respond to that. I know what he's saying. I know where he's going with that. I still think look, Caitlin hasn't had that good of a year this year. She was hurt most of last year. So it's fair to say, should they be like hyping Paige Becker? Should they be hyping some of the other young talent in this game that's also super exciting and marketable? But let's just not forget how important Caitlin Clark was to the growth of the WNBA. I think she was the rising tide that lifted all boats. I think as soon as she gets herself in order physically and mentally and does Caitlin Clark things again, she's going to be right back in the spot of conversation. I would like to make it more of a basketball conversation. So much of what Caitlin Clark's value in the W or discussion about her in the W has been about, does the W value her? How do people react to her? There's a racial component to it. I mean, it's just,
0: she's become an avatar for a lot of things, which have to do with basketball.
2: Correct. And, like, the reason why she became popular in the first place was basketball. So the sooner we can make this a basketball conversation about Caitlin, then I think it's better for everyone involved. And I do think the league needs to protect her. I think I anytime you see a photo like that where Alyssa Thomas' fist is like literally on her face or her neck or something, that's not a great look. You and I know that when you take photos of high speed action, sometimes things look weird. I don't know exactly what Alyssa Thomas was doing. You can't always ascertain intent by a still shot of a action moment. But Caitlin's really gotten beat up a lot. That's what teams do to her. What you do to a really good point guard.
0: I was gonna
2: like
0: say,
2: that.
0: It's what teams often do to superstars.
2: That they can't stop.
0: Right. We see this all the time in the NBA.
2: Yeah.
0: Like, this is very common. Like, they need to suspend. To me, they need to suspend Thomas, and they did, not to protect Caitlin Clark.
2: Yeah,
0: they need to suspend her because it's a suspendable act.
2: Yeah.
0: Like, she should be suspended for that.
2: Yeah. And it's certainly not the first one. And I think that when you don't do it the first, second, or third time, it makes it easier for people to do it the fourth, fifth, sixth
0: right.
2: time.
0: Right. And
2: that's what's been happening.
0: Yeah.
2: Yeah.
0: Fred in Boyle Heights, you're on Sports Graffiti. What's up, Fred?
3: Good afternoon.
0: Good afternoon.
3: Hello, Momo.
2: Hey.
3: My competitor for karaoke. Hi, Andy.
2: Hey.
3: I met you at Commerce. Hey, French.
2: Was that at the Mandy's? Was that the one where I was a little toasty?
3: No, the one that I want to make a karaoke show, but they haven't done it yet.
2: Okay.
3: Okay. And just the vibe of the World Cup, man, it's alive. And also, USA can win their third game for the first time. And we'll be watching at Commerce Casino, all right?
2: So is USA going to sit all their starters today? You think they're... Because they've already clinched the group stage. They've already advanced. They've won the group. So we got Turkey A today. By the way, I'm going to call them Turkey. I'm just not going with this new pronunciation. Like, it's Turkey. We all grew up with it being Turkey, right?
0: Yeah.
2: Why are we all going out of our way to add this E at the end?
0: Reminder, by the way, that we're going to be talking with Mario Ruiz, the station's foremost expert on soccer, all things World Cup at 1:30, and also ESPN LA's Summer of Soccer coming to Pico Rivera this Saturday. Watch matches with us all day at the World Spirit Festival on historic Whittier Boulevard. ESPN LA will be on site.
2: By the way, Germany, Ecuador, 1-1 right now.
0: I know. Yeah. Germany came out of the gate hot.
1: Hey,
0: scored
1: both goals are under 10 minutes in a game, too.
2: Yeah.
0: They're going to be on site, ESPN LA, from 12 to 7 with giveaways, great food, entertainment, family activities, and soccer fans from across the community. Follow at PR_WSF for details. Got two do-overs coming up. Solomon and Lake Balboa, we're going to try again. What's up, Solomon?
21: Hey, guys, can you hear me now?
2: Yeah, yep. We got you.
21: Hello?
0: Yep.
21: Yay. Okay, yeah, I was talking before, but you didn't hear me. Anyway, here's the problem with the Lakers. It hasn't been brought up. I mean, everybody knows it's the elephant in the room. They need a center. My question to you is, Walker Kessler, okay, or Mitchell Robinson, who do you prefer? Who's better for the Lakers? Who are you willing to give up? Because you know there's going to be a package for either one of those. And you're going to have to part with possibly Rui Hachimura or Carr or any of those players. So who do you want, who the Lakers need, what's the least damaging and the most helpful to the Lakers moving forward?
2: So did Walker Kessler sign?
0: I think I saw. Oh, did he?
2: No, I don't know. Maybe
0: I have not seen anything about him agreeing. Mitchell Robinson's not going to require a trade. He's going to be a free agent, and the Knicks have already talked about not going into the second apron. So that's just going to be...
2: I think you can cross that one off. I'll just tell you that.
0: Okay, well, regardless, though, that's not going to be a trade. And also, Mitchell Robinson, he's a backup. He is not a starting center for a team that wants to go on a deep run. Walker Kessler, assuming he has not agreed to anything,
2: Let me look it up.
0: That's going to be a matter of how much are you willing to overpay to make Utah blink. Like, you're going to have to put out a big offer so the Utah, particularly the Utah Jazz, run by the Angels, don't match that. Like, you're gonna have to put out an offer that is more than you're comfortable with if you want to get Walker Kessler, who is more of a starting center than Mitchell Robinson, although it should be noted, never been in the playoffs.
2: I just think that restricted free agency is really hard. And the only way you get a restricted free agent is usually by overpaying, either in a sign and trade, because you're sort of, that's how you don't get your money tied up. You work it out with the other team and you give up an asset, which is then theoretically an overpay, or you pay them way too much money. And that has consequences down the line. Of the three options, like, if I was going to try to go the if it wasn't restricted free agency, I would just do everything I can to get Jalen Duren. That's the best fit. I would give him a max. It's probably an overpay, but I would do that. I don't think the Lakers have anything Detroit wants in a sign and trade. Detroit
0: other than Austin, and that ain't going to happen.
2: Correct. So it's a weird thing with that one. I don't know that paying him the max really, you know, waves Detroit off. Although let's see what Detroit does. They have a few more moves I think they're working on. But Walker Kessler would be a great fit in LA. I think their current offer is like 24-ish a year in Utah. He's looking for more like 35 a year. It's a lot for a guy who's been injured. My understanding is his shoulder's fine. He probably could have played last year, but they
0: Tankapalooza.
2: Yeah, and also you have a shoulder that keeps popping out. You just got to get the surgery, get it fixed. Like, otherwise, it's just going to keep happening. So it's a lot, but that I don't know that you can get him. I think Utah will match. I think they have the money to do it. They want to put him next to. I know they're overpaying in their front court. Like, they have a lot of front court money tied up. They have Lauri Markkanen at, like, you know, and Jaren Jackson Jr. That's just like $100 million worth of forward already.
0: Well, I will
2: say, Walker Kessler's a center.
0: Right. I will say this, too. And then we're going to break after this. Might take another call on the other side of Sports Graffiti. But if I would have felt much more optimistic as a Laker fan about the possibility of getting Walker Kessler if the Jazz had not drafted Darren Peterson, a guard. If, say, they had drafted Cam Boozer, then it really starts turning into you've got too many front court guys. I would personally look to move Markkanen before I would look to get off Walker Kessler. But regardless, the fact that they took Peterson instead, I think, bodes poorly, or at least more poorly, for the Lakers, if your hopes are to get Walker Kessler.
2: Yeah. And also, like, do you want to give up draft capital? Would you rather do, like, you know, will you overpay him a lot of money and give up some draft picks? I don't know.
0: Yeah. Again, a lot. Like you said, RFAs, it's often an overpay. Coming up, we're going to take one more call on the other side and talk about a few new Lakers, including one that may become a fan favorite, even if he does absolutely nothing. That's next, 710 ESPN.
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5: Let me tell you something right now. 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
5: I'm scratching everything so much. 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
6: Well,
5: I'm scratching so much.
6: Did you take Benadryl?
5: No.
6: Why not? 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
23: Hi there. My name is Chris Morales. I'm what they call the imaging voice here at ESPN Los Angeles. Thank you so much for

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6: 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Screw you, Josh.
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8: Mason and Ireland are clowns. That's going to be a drop for a long time.
6: Why not?
4: Back to the guys.
3: Purple Rain adjacent. The Time. A little Jungle Love. A little Ice Cream Castles. Great, great album. My daughter's been listening to this since she was like
9: what?
3: 5 years old. Oh.
9: Is this age appropriate?
3: I don't care. I don't care if it's age appropriate.
9: Wow.
3: Although it was actually funny. I remember
9: I think I've heard the lyrics to this.
3: My daughter actually, I got her because I'm an incredible father.
9: It definitely could be like a kid song, but if you listen to the lyrics, it's not.
3: Here's the thing. In the beginning, it opens with the monkey sound. Like the, ooh,
6: oh yeah. Oh,
3: so
6: yeah.
3: To a little kid, that is appealing.
9: I know. I did that. I did this with the, go ahead. Go do your thing. I'll tell you.
3: I was going to say, because I exposed her to all this when she was very young, because I'm an incredible father. The first Prince song that she loved is this obscure one called La La La Hee Hee Hee. And part of the actually throughout the entire song, it has a dog barking in it.
9: Oh my God.
3: It's kind of like Prince's version of Atomic Dog.
9: Right, okay.
3: And she used to call it the puppy song. And she would want the puppy song played over and over and over on a loop. Because, you know, little kids want to hear the same song over and over.
9: Yeah.
3: But yeah, this was Morris Day, The Time. Awesome, awesome album. Now, you were going to say? Miss New York Times crossword puzzle clue. I just learned this today.
9: You know what? So, like, yesterday I was 46 down in the New York Times crossword puzzle. It was a very fun little surprise. The clue was, it was a six letter.
3: Where's the big deal drop?
9: I mean, I am kind of a big deal. This is like the Mama I Made It moment. Like, this
3: really?
9: Is like,
3: oh,
9: I don't even know who wrote the puzzle. So this wasn't like somebody who's my friend who like was doing me a solid. Like, I don't even know who
10: kind
9: did
10: of
9: that.
10: A big deal.
3: I would be so excited if I were you. Like, genuinely,
9: yeah.
3: That is incredible.
9: It's pretty cool, right?
3: It's amazing.
9: I was very like, oh, wow. That's. I mean, my brother Marshall is an avid crossword puzzle guy. So apparently the online version came out at 9 p.m., like at midnight Eastern. And then people started sending it to him because he's like in that space. He's in the trivia crossword puzzle world. Like people know things like that. And somebody sent it to him and I was like, what are you talking about? Like, and somebody on LinkedIn, I've never, like, they were like, hey, congrats on the New York Times puzzle. And I was like, what? I don't know what you're talking. And then yesterday, all my text messages were like friends who do the puzzle and realized that I was, the clue was sports writer Shelburne. And it was a six letter clue.
3: That is.
9: And so it was my first name. And I was like, oh, that's so cool. That like,
3: oh, I would be so incredibly stoked.
9: Yeah.
3: That is.
9: And like, so then my thing is, how do you come up with the humble brag, like post on Instagram or Facebook or something? Right. Because it's clearly like, I definitely want everyone to know.

0: I think it's really cool. I'm very excited about it. I mean, you're allowed to be like excited, right?
1: Yes.
0: And you can't just be like, oh, I don't know. You know, you can't act like, you just have to lean into the humble brag. You have to just be like, hey, I'm going to humble brag right now.
1: Dude, this is a legit. Yeah. This is a legit honor.
0: I'm in the zeitgeist.
1: Yeah. You should. Right? You should be excited about
0: it. Also, like, so many people do the puzzle. Like, it's amazing to me, like, how many people do the puzzle every day.
1: Yeah. I only wish.
0: I know a lot of people do Wordle.
1: My only wish, and then we got to get to Chris and Palmdale. My only wish is that you hadn't known this and you had organically discovered the clue yourself as you were
0: doing. That would have been way better.
1: It would have been probably a little too overwhelming, but still would have been awesome.
0: Yeah, so I did put up like that kind of a post. You know, I was like, I put it on Facebook and Instagram and Threads. I did not tweet it because I don't like what X would do to me if I did that.
1: You absolutely should let people know. Chris in Palmdale, you are on Extended Sports Graffiti. What's up, Chris?
2: Thanks for taking my call back, guys. I appreciate it. So yeah, Momo. So I had spoke to you a couple years ago when she got recruited to go play in the East Coast. She plays, Billy Wagner play college baseball, but she's playing flag football. She made it all the way to the women's BCS in Tampa Bay.
0: So cool.
2: They lost, but they're an all freshman team. She had 3 interceptions, 2 sacks. You know, she did her damn thing. And if you guys can shout her out, her name is Dani Lynn Bonilla. That would be amazing.
0: What position she play?
2: You know, I'm all about
0: when
2: she plays safety. She plays safety and receiver.
0: Okay. Love it. Way to go, Dani Lynn.
2: Thank you, guys.
0: That's awesome.
2: All right, real quick, Momo.
0: Yeah.
2: Momo, be ready for Justin Jefferson coming to the Raiders. You heard it here.
0: Oh.
2: Watch. It's going to happen.
0: Okay.
2: Love you guys.
0: Do you have inside intel?
2: AK, it's finally great. I'm sorry, what was that?
0: Do you have some intel? That's what it sounds like.
2: So, from what I heard...
0: Oh, I love this. This is like what I mean as an insider. You have to come up with these phrases. From what I understand,
2: The Raiders are working on trading 2 first-round draft picks.
0: Whoa!
2: 2 first-round draft picks to get him because him and Justin Jefferson and Kirk Cole have a great relationship.
0: Oh, yeah. Yeah, and then
2: you bring the unsettled quarterback situation
0: there.
1: Would be pretty amazing for the Raiders. That would be
0: it would be very Raiders to do something like that, yeah.
1: It would be pretty fantastic. All right. Shifting to a different football, we're going to move to football. And Mario Ruiz is going to join us, talk a little World Cup. The U.S., they are playing Turkey. The real ones call it Turkey, as Momo said.
0: Seriously, come on.
1: And we're going to talk about that.
0: They may get mad at me if I'm not just going with this new pronunciation.
1: To the best of my knowledge, no. But we can even ask Mario if it's okay to call him Turkey. That's coming up next, 710 ESPN.
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16: Just like my mother.
1: Mason and Ireland, Andy Kamenetsky, Ramona Shelburne, in for the guys. It is, and we are celebrating today, the 42nd anniversary of the Purple Rain album dropping. When Doves Cry, I know it's been mentioned before, but I'll say it again. The unique part of this song, no bass line.
0: I would not have gone there with that.
1: There's no bass line to When Doves Cry.
0: Okay.
1: There's no bass part.
0: I don't even know what that means, really.
1: Like, you know what a bass guitar is, correct?
0: Yes.
1: Most songs have a bass guitar.
0: Okay.
1: There is no bass guitar line in this song at all.
0: Okay.
1: It's very
0: unique.
1: Why
0: does it need one?
1: Well, ultimately,
0: most
1: Prince
0: all songs do.
1: Yeah.
0: Okay.
1: Yeah, it's very standard. You know, it helps everybody sort of stay in rhythm. It adds a certain element to the sound. Prince ultimately decided, I don't want a bass line for this. Only Prince would do something like that. And only Mario Ruiz knows the game of soccer, LAFC, World Cup, all of it, as well as he does. So that's why we're reaching out ahead of today's Team USA taking on Turkey. I believe that's, what is that, 7 p.m. tonight, Mario?
17: 6 p.m. And I know Purple Rain, too. I don't only know soccer. I know some Purple Rain as well.
1: Okay, maybe we'll mix in questions about both. But all right, so it's USA's already advanced to the next round. With that in mind, what are the level of stakes for this game? Or what do you think the U.S. can take away from this game?
17: So if I'm Mauricio Pochettino, I'm not playing any of the starters here that have any, like, yellow cards or anybody that has any kind of knock, like Christian Pulisic.
0: Yep.
17: I know Pulisic has been back at training. He's good to go. He's 100%. That's a good sign. But I know there's also a chance of maybe picking up another knock or maybe another yellow card. And I also know that there's a chance to make history here in this game tonight if they do pick up their third straight win in a single World Cup for the first time ever. But still, the next match is what I think everybody should prioritize. July 1st in Santa Clara, California, the knockout stage, the round of 32. That's the one that everybody needs to focus on. That's the one the players, the coaches, everybody has to prioritize. It's win or go home in that one. And in case of a tie, they will go to penalties. And if you're the favorite, which the U.S. will be the favorite in that round of 32 at home, you don't want to go to PKs. You don't want to leave it up to PKs because that's not fair. It's a coin toss in PKs. So you want to handle your business in the 90 minutes and advance any way possible. So, yeah, there's history to be made tonight. But also, you want to arrive at that next game on July 1st, the knockout game, at 100%.
0: Mario, do we know who the U.S. is in line to play in that game yet? Like, what are the options?
17: Not yet. There's a few options out there, but it's still a little bit too early to tell. We got to see some more results later on today and probably tomorrow before we find out who the U.S., Mexico is going to play. We know that Canada is going to play South Africa.
0: Okay.
17: Canada, they had a chance to to clinch home field advantage yesterday. If they would have just either had a draw or a win against Switzerland yesterday, they dropped that match. They lost that match. Mm. So now they lose home field advantage. Canada has to come to Inglewood, SoFi Stadium, and they have to play against South Africa on the road, which is a big difference. Home field advantage is so huge.
0: Yeah.

0: seen it with the U.S. men's national team. You've seen it with Mexico. Estadio Azteca is a fortress for Mexico. Mexico is tough to beat there. That's going to be
1: also
0: a
1: an elevation.
0: Mexico is going to be tough to play against him. Yeah, the elevation as well, Momo, for sure.
1: Can we talk Mexico, too? They've been rolling so far.
2: El Tri!
0: Yeah, El Tri is rolling. I mean, this is the best they've ever looked, I think. This is the best I've ever seen them in my lifetime.
1: Wow.
0: I mean, three dominant, comfortable wins in the World Cup group stage. They're just waiting for that next game at Estadio Azteca, like I just talked about, a huge home field advantage. So they're rolling right now. What a moment yesterday to see Memo Ochoa, though, get in there for the last, 10, 15 minutes of that match and get that curtain call because he's a legend. We have a tortoise at our house, and my son named that tortoise Memo. So that tortoise name is after Memo Ochoa. And so that's how big he is to Mexicans and Mexican families all around.
2: Yeah, I was actually saying, Mario, last week I was doing Destination for LA Sports, and it was the day of Mexico-South Korea, and I have to drive through Koreatown to get to the studio. I was concerned that I was not going to get to the studio on time.
1: Wow.
2: It normally takes me about 20 minutes. It took 45 minutes at least because you've got a high population of Mexican and Mexican-American Angelenos in Koreatown, plus, obviously, a lot of Korean and Korean Americans there. It was an absolute circus. There was a watch party.
0: I saw
2: a
0: video
2: up.
0: Of that.
1: Wow.
0: Yeah, that was awesome. It was crazy. It was like a parade, a marathon all mixed into one. It was amazing. And both of those fan bases, the Mexicans and the Koreans, have love for each
2: yes,
0: other.
2: Yes, they
0: so
2: do.
0: It made it that bigger of a match, and Mexicans, they love Sun Heung-min because what Sun Heung-min did a few years back in a couple World Cups ago, where he actually scored a goal in his match that helped Mexico get through to the next round. So, there's love between those two, Mexico and South Korea.
2: Talking with Mario Ruiz, he covers all things LAFC, has the station's LAFC podcast. He is our go-to World Cup expert. Yeah, I was asking Mike Trudell, who also knows quite a bit about soccer as well. Like, in L.A., and he said the bracket doesn't really break this way, like it would be very difficult for this to happen, but if Team USA ended up against Mexico,
1: oh my God,
2: the vibe in L.A., like, obviously there would be people in L.A. supporting Team USA, but it would really end up largely a Team Mexico fan base, and just the city would be absolutely electric.
0: I think in the past, historically, traditionally, I think yes, like any home game here for the U.S. men's national team when they play against Mexico, it's actually a home game for El Tri, for Mexico. But right now with the energy, the vibe, and just like the support that the U.S. men's national team is getting, I think it can be 50-50 maybe at a game here in L.A. between USA and Mexico because everybody's just hopping on board. So you got, like, so many casual fans that are like, wow, U.S. is playing really, really well. I'm going to jump on board and support, see how far they can take this ride. So I think it'd be very interesting to see right now at this moment, what would the crowd be like at, let's say, SoFi Stadium if Mexico and U.S. played against each other? That's a great question. I don't know.
1: How do you, what's a good litmus test for separating the real U.S. men's national team fans and the casuals or the bandwagons? Is it like, how do you pronounce Balogun? How do you say his name? Balogun or Balogun? Everybody says Balogun.
0: Balogun?
1: Like, I don't think that's
0: Balogun.
1: Really how you say it.
0: Yeah, Balogun is how they say it here. I know he's from Germany. He has a few different
1: backgrounds. But he's Nigerian.
0: So
1: I think
0: sure
1: you say Balogun. I think that's what you're supposed to
0: okay,
1: say.
0: Okay, yeah. Okay, yeah, but nobody says it that way here in America, not even the experts that follow soccer. Nobody says it that way. Even Pulisic, I mean, there's different ways to say it. But
2: I had to look that one up, Mario. I'm not going to lie.
0: Yeah, of course. I mean, throughout the years, there's been people saying Pulisic, Pulisic. So as long as you know the guy, as long as you're supporting the guy, that's all that really matters. They could care less how you say their name.
1: Oh, okay. So they're cool like that? They're fine with the bandwagon
0: I think
1: fans?
0: So, yeah.
1: Okay.
0: Mario, it's all good for me, too.
2: Talking with Mario Ruiz, the host of ESPN LA's LAFC podcast, also the host of Road to the World Cup with our Dave Denholm. We were talking about this a couple days ago, and we wanted you to weigh in on this. We were trying to come up with a comp, like a sports comp, for the Ronaldo-Messi rivalry.
1: Oh, and dude, it's Curry and LeBron.
2: Curry and LeBron could be what we thought, Magic and Bird, like, it's got to be something where you've got two all-time greats who are up against each other.

0: they just keep their distance, but they're not like, you know, they're not like, they don't hate each other. Let's put it that way.
1: Okay, because like
0: and
1: the reason
0: I'm
1: I
0: still
1: thought
0: hoping for that.
1: The reason I thought it was like Curry and LeBron is just because they're old and they're still playing and they're good. But also, very different stylistically, right? Like Ronaldo is just, he's the ultimate striker. He's kind of the pretty boy, right? He's in all the commercials. And then Messi's, you know, obviously an incredible playmaker, scorer too, but he's a maestro out there, right?
0: Yeah, they are very different stylistically. You are correct about that. Like Ronaldo, he needs service, right? Where he needs somebody to cross it into him.
1: Mm-hmm.
0: He can't really go get the ball at midfield and dribble through everybody and score that way. So he needs service. So like in that first game, Ronaldo, when he didn't score any goals and, you know, he didn't get any service, that was the reason why. But then in the second game, he got plenty of service. He was scoring left and right. Could have had a hat trick there. And then where Messi, he can actually dribble the ball. He can pass the ball, get it back, and da-da-da from the midfield. So that's the difference between them two. But the fact that those two are still playing at a super high level makes them different than Steph and LeBron, because these guys are still playing like they could be, like, the player of the tournament, you know? Like, where I don't know if LeBron is really, like, the player of the, you know, the MVP of the season or MVP of the playoffs or whatever. But these guys could still do that, and they're about to supposedly be in their last hurrah here, last World Cup.
2: How far, Mario, do you think Team USA can go? Like, we established today's match isn't really going to affect their fortunes one way or the other, but moving onward, like, how far do you think this team can go?
0: Look, I mean, Pochettino, he's done an amazing job with the U.S. men's national team. He's done an amazing job at getting them ready, peaking, you know, at the right time. But I also think that, you know, this game tonight is probably harder to coach than it's harder to manage than the first two games that they had. So that being said, I think they need to come in with a certain balance with the rhythm and the rest, and then the preparation and the preservation as well. You know, you got to balance those two out so that they can be coming into those knockout stages with the proper rhythm, the proper flow. You got to be focused on round of 32. And if they show up in that round of 32 and play well, which I do expect they'll play well in that round of 32 against whoever they play, they will be the favorite. But will the rest and, you know, that the whole rhythm thing of, like, not starting the starters in this match, will that affect them? Because it's like a week away from tonight. The next game is like a week away. So that's a long time. If you're like a Pulisic, if you're a starter, you know, that McKinney, one of these guys that are starting, that's a long time to be off and to be resting. And practice can't replicate a game like that. So they need to get some minutes. So we'll see how it goes. But I think they can go very, very, very, very deep. I think a quarterfinal would be amazing. I think a semifinal would probably be exceeding expectations for me. But I think a quarterfinal run would be pretty amazing for the U.S. men's national team right now.
2: He is Mario Ruiz. He is the host of the station's LAFC podcast, also does Road to the World Cup, our World Cup show with Dave Denholm. He knows it all, man. Thank you very much.
0: Appreciate you guys. Anytime.
2: Also a reminder, the Summer of Soccer is here, and Rock and Brews is your headquarters for every match. 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
6: 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Okay. I like this.
5: Mason and Ireland rolls on.

0: Fun fact about Purple Rain. Again, fountain of useless knowledge.
1: Yeah, I know.
0: Prince wrote this specifically wanting to create like an anthem rock song, like an anthem ballad that, you know, everyone takes their lighters out.
1: Yeah. Oh, it is.
0: And he specifically, I'm not going to say that he redid it or like remade the song because it's different enough, but he followed in a lot of ways the structure of the song faithfully by Journey.
1: Oh.
0: And he actually reached out to the guys from Journey like, hey.
2: Steve Perry?
0: Yes. Steve Perry.
2: Not the Filipino guy, right?
0: No. The old school original Journey. And reached out to them about like, hey, are you good with this? Like, Prince, you can do whatever you want inspired by, like, we're flattered that you would ask. You don't need our permission. But this was sort of his version of Faithfully, but just better. Side note, when I used to wait tables at the Chin Chin in Brentwood, I once waited on Steve Perry.
1: Huh.
0: And
2: he was
0: a ridiculous high maintenance pain in the ass.
2: I knew it.
0: And I did not care.
1: Really?
0: Because I thought it was so. First of all, he remains very much, or at least remained, I don't know if he still is, this was a good 30 years ago, very much a man stuck in the 80s. Like when I waited on him, he was wearing like a powder blue tank top and like jam style shorts.
2: What year was this?
0: This is probably about 1995, maybe. About 95. He requested, I'm not exaggerating, basically like a side ramekin of every sauce in the restaurant. Like his entire table was basically like ramekins of sauce. It was almost like a rainbow of different sauces. He was super picky with his order. I remember he asked me if I could get the pot stickers steamed al dente. I'm like, that's not a thing.
1: Wait, so like, this is like a character trait. This is like, it's like, you ever watch Below Deck and there's like a guest on there? You're like, you're just acting out so you can get on TV. You're just acting like a jerk.
0: Well, I mean, he was doing this for an audience of one. It was me.
1: Oh.
0: And he was incredibly high maintenance with all of this. And I found it all hilarious because it was Steve Perry. It also fits to his VH1 documentary, the Behind the Music.
2: Yes.
0: Like, it was established that he ultimately left Journey because he felt like the role in the band wasn't big enough for him. I'm like, who the hell else in the band is there but you?
1: Yeah.
0: And that was all confirmed by taking his order at Chin Chin.
1: Huh.
2: Well, they replaced his ass anyway, right?
0: Take that, Steve Perry. Really quick before we get to Fast Track in about 5 minutes, the latest round of CBA negotiations going on between players and the owners, baseball trying to avoid a lockout. Baseball, reading now a report from Jesse Rogers from ESPN, Major League Baseball wants a maximum contract length of 5 years for free agents who are switching teams. You could keep, though, your own players for up to 6 years with free agency. There's other provisions in there that I know are going to be battled back and forth. One that I found really interesting because it is a direct shot at or reaction to the Dodgers. The league is also proposing eliminated deferred contracts.
1: Oh. As they should have. Like, the Shohei contract is ridiculous, but it's allowed.
0: Oh, yeah. Oh, so it's legal.
1: If there's a loophole and you can exploit it, you just, probably should.
0: Right.
1: And the Dodgers have done that very well.
0: Right. And by the way, there's no way Ohtani's contract will not be nuked. It'll be grandfathered in. It'll be moving forward. You can't do that. What I found interesting about that, Momo, is in some of the earlier reports about the negotiations going back and forth, one of the things that supposedly the owners had agreed to was a larger revenue share of the TV money, which obviously is something that would dramatically affect the Dodgers.
1: Right.
0: And my original read on the time, because I remember a lot of people were like, why would the Dodgers agree to that? One of my original reads at the time was, this will be in exchange for continuing to allow deferred contracts.
1: Uh-huh.
0: And maybe that won't be the case, but then you wonder, okay, are the Dodgers going to react by saying, okay, if you won't let us do this, we want to revisit the TV stuff. Like, there's only so much we're going to give.
1: I can tell you this. I think the Dodgers understand that some of the things that they've been able to do to build this team the way they have are probably not great for the game of baseball. I think they understand that. I think they're responsible partners. But until baseball changes the rules, the answer, and I think this is the correct read, is Anybody else could have done this too.
0: Absolutely.
1: Anybody else could have done that, the deferred money contracts too. They just didn't want to, or they didn't think of it. So you can't look at the Dodgers like they're some evil empire when they're doing things that are allowed. And then once they did them, anybody else could have done them too.
0: Oh, I mean, we've seen Bobby Bonilla Day for like the last 20 years. We
1: Everybody
0: know there
1: knows.
0: Are ways you can put this stuff on.
1: Yeah, so it's like, it's not good for the game for this to be, you know, such a wide open loophole. But okay, so A, if you can't beat them, join them. Do everybody, all these other owners, they're rich enough to do it.
0: Yeah.
1: Just got to put money in an escrow account. Okay, Shohei's money is $70 million a year, right? They've got to fund, I think Mark Walter's got to put $46 million in an escrow account. So it'll be worth $70 million in 10 years. That's how compound interest works. Like that, everybody should have done that. Why didn't anybody else think of it?
0: Yeah, even if you think that, and I will totally admit, the Dodgers have certain advantages other teams don't have. That's inherent. That's the way the setup works. If you bought a team, if you're an owner, you know this. All these owners could spend more.
1: Yeah.
0: They choose
1: not
0: to. They
1: just don't want to.
0: Right. And they often use the Dodgers like the 800-pound gorilla as their excuse to not spend the money they don't want to spend anyway.
1: You know, the Yankees could do these deferred contracts. The Giants, like... There's really rich owners out there. There's other big markets.
0: They're all rich.
1: They're all rich. Yes, you have to be super rich to have a team now.
0: Yeah.
1: Like I understand Pittsburgh or Kansas City or whatever. Maybe they're not as rich as Mark. Nobody. I mean, he's real rich, rural rich.
0: Rural rich.
1: Right. But like they set the bar of like here's the model, guys. Mm-hmm. This is like having a really good accountant.
0: Right.
1: Once you have a really good accountant. And you're not doing anything wrong.
0: I mean, they're doing this publicly.
1: I know. Like, they're not hiding it.
0: It's like an open book test.
1: Yeah.
0: We're giving you the answers. Do what we do.
1: Right.
0: You
1: I know what people are mad.
0: Right. But it'll be...
1: I mean, I know what people are mad.
0: I'm just going to be really interested to see what ultimately ends up with this deferred payments and also the TV revenue share. Because, again, this is not me asking around. I'm just connecting some dots. Mm-hmm. They feel related to me in terms of concessions specifically by the Dodgers. We'll see how that shakes out moving forward. Coming up next, a little fast track. Mason Ireland, Andy Kamenetsky, Ramona Shelburne, 710 ESPN.
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4: The United States may have already secured its place in the round of 32, but tonight is a chance to make history. The U.S. Men's National Team takes on Turkey at 6 p.m. at SoFi Stadium, looking to win its third straight match in a World Cup group stage. The U.S. has never won more than two games in a single World Cup, so a victory tonight would put this squad in the record books. There will be plenty of motivation on the other side as well. The last time these two teams met was just 1 year ago, when Turkey earned a 2-1 victory over the Americans. Regardless of tonight's result, the U.S. already knows its next destination. A round of 32 showdown on July 1st at 5 p.m. in Santa Clara, California, where the knockout stage officially begins.
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0: Zoom, zoom, Funchy.
2: Zoom, zoom. All right, guys. The Grizzlies drafted a BYU player named Richie Saunders. And do you know about Richie Saunders' story?
0: I do. Well, I know the most important part.
1: Okay, I don't know if I know.
2: Okay, his great-grandfather was the inventor of tater tots.
1: Whoa.
2: Apparently, in the 1950s, Saunders' great-grandfather, Francis Nepi Grigg, co-founded frozen foods company Orida, that they make the French fry. Orida, yes, whatever they call it. Whatever they call it. I see Orida.
1: Okay.
2: But anyway, they made that company, blah, blah, blah, in the 1950s, and now the social media is finding out that Saunders from BYU is a potato heir. So my question is on Fast Track.
1: Yeah, how are we gonna make a question out of this one?
2: Okay. I'm gonna tell you. I'm gonna ask you. What is your favorite way to consume a potato?
1: Oh,
2: it could be a French fry, a tater tot. It could be a baked potato.
1: Got to be a latke.
2: Okay, go ahead.
0: Keeping it real within
1: the
0: tribe.
1: I make real good potato latkes. I like do it from scratch. You know what a potato latke is?
0: Do I know what a potato latke is?
1: Listen, it's kind of like, let me tell you what a real one is. You know what one is. You're part of the tribe. Okay?
0: Yes.
1: You take potatoes, you grind them up, you put them through the food processor and stuff. You get them like hash brown consistency. You get like shreds. Mm-hmm. Then you dice some onions.
0: Yep.
1: You put the onions in there. You put an egg in there. You put the flour in there. You put salt and pepper. You mix it all up and it's gooey. And then you fry it in a bunch of canola oil. So good.
0: Oh, the latke.
2: Trader Joe makes a good latke.
1: Yeah, they're not potato forward. That's more like batter forward.
0: Mm-hmm. They're good in a pinch. They'll do.
1: Yeah, you got to doctor those up. Like you got to fry them a little instead of just bake them.
0: You cannot bring them to a Seder. Like that's insulting to bring the Trader Joe's.
1: I've done it. Done it.
0: You have? Well, you insulted your Seder.
1: Well, listen, I make my own for my own Seder. However, when you know, at Jacob's preschool, they're like, who wants to make the latkes? I'm like, I'm getting some Trader Joe's latkes. But what you do, you bake them, and then you put them in the air fryer, and you crisp them up all, like, make them all yummy. Yeah.
0: That is
1: and then you kind of get a little, like, garlic and salt smear and, you know, doctor them up, and then they taste really good.
0: Yeah, that is acceptable for your Hanukkah, for your Seder, for your whatever.
1: Yeah.
0: But the Trader Joe's...
1: I mean, these are like three-year-olds. They don't know the difference.
0: Yeah, the Trader Joe's are good for just everyday use.
1: Yeah, correct. Like, honestly, like, I have some left over and I eat them all the time.
0: Oh, for like a breakfast or something? If you're on the go, they're fantastic.
1: Yeah.
0: Latkes pretty strong. I'm not going to lie.
1: Tater tots are awesome, though.
0: I didn't think of that one. I kind of wish I had, but my original was either, I love just a good old garlic mash.
2: Oh,
0: garlic mash potato
2: yes.
0: strong. But I ultimately went with potato skins in part because you don't encounter them that often. So they almost feel like
1: they're mostly not done well.
0: If you get them well,
1: that's
0: well
1: what
0: done.
1: I'm saying. If you go to a good deli,
0: if you find a good place that can do a good potato skin, it's mm-hmm. almost like finding an exotic food group. Even though it is so unexotic.
1: Like a really good potato skin is really good.
0: Right. No, it's like spotting like a Yeti. It's very unlikely
1: have
0: to
1: you
0: see.
1: Okay, you know it's also a really good way to do a potato? Twice baked. You ever had
0: twice
1: one of those?
0: Twice baked are great.
2: So good.
1: But they gotta be good. Yep. Like it's gotta be like somebody who really knows
0: my
1: what they're doing.
0: My mom is a great baker of twice baked. They're not easy to do,
1: no.
0: is my understanding.
1: Most people kind of just
0: screw it up.
1: Yeah, like overcook them.
0: Yep.
2: BC, your favorite. I would say specifically, I mean, Latkes is a great choice.
1: Yeah.
2: That, anytime. But the, like, a breakfast style hash brown.
1: Yeah.
0: Those are good. Oh. Those
1: do you smother
0: are really
1: them?
0: Good.
2: Oh, yeah.
1: Oh, wait, let's go Waffle House style.
2: Smothered,
1: oh, yeah, covered, diced, you know, like, what's your Waffle House order?
2: I've never actually been to Waffle House.
1: What?
0: Oh,
2: yeah.
0: That's
2: one place I've never been.
0: Oh,
1: no
0: you need to
1: way.
0: Go.
2: I feel like I would enjoy it
18: I would
2: as
18: love
2: well.
18: It too. Yeah.
0: You need to go, and you got to keep your head on a swivel because things can pop off at a Waffle House.
2: Do you guys like baked potatoes? All of you guys? Baked potatoes?
0: Sometimes I do. They can be too much.
1: Now,
0: that's why I like potato skins more.
2: Now, do you eat the whole potato? Do you eat the skin and whatever's inside? Okay,
0: skin.
2: Yes. I thought I was the only weird one that does that.
1: I eat it all. Yeah.
2: Okay.
0: Skin's the best part.
2: Okay, great. I thought
0: potato
2: I was the only
0: skin.
2: Weird one that does that.
1: But I feel like a baked potato is really just a vessel to have a bunch of sour cream and butter.
2: I know, I love that.
1: You know what
2: just
1: I mean?
2: It
1: it's not really
2: it.
1: About the potato.
0: I mean,
2: the
1: it's
2: bacos.
1: About the, yeah, and the bacon bits and
2: yes.
1: the cheese and stuff. Yeah.
0: But that's also what I think I like about potato skins is you
1: yeah.
0: get a lot of the toppings without having to overdo it on the
1: correct.
0: Potatoes or work too much through an entire potato.
1: Okay, so Brian, wait, let's get back to the Waffle House thing.
0: Yeah.
1: Do you know about the, do you
2: I'm,
1: know
2: I'm,
1: what?
2: Yes, I know of the
1: okay.
2: Waffle House.
1: And you know the whole like smothered, covered, diced and all those things.
2: I feel like
1: and,
2: I've heard that before, yes.
1: Okay. All right. So you understand what
2: yeah.
1: okay, this is a whole thing. We need to go.
2: Oh,
1: let's,
2: I'm in.
1: We need to have a live where's the nearest Waffle
2: the
1: House?
2: The nearest Waffle House is in Phoenix, Arizona. I
1: yeah,
2: believe.
1: I go there in
2: that's
1: spring
2: probably
1: training.
2: Why I've never been.
0: Road trip.
2: Let's go.
0: My very eccentric uncle when I was growing up used to take sometimes me or my brother to the Waffle House like in the middle of the night. He would like wake up one of us
1: yeah.
0: like 2 a.m. head over to the Waffle
2: well,
0: House.
2: I heard that's the only good time to go.
0: Yeah, again, right? It's great, but you got to keep
2: he
0: your head on
2: meet
0: a swivel.
2: His bookie over there or something, man?
0: He was not looking to meet his bookie, but he was eccentric. You know what he used to do? This is back before like media credentials would be easily checked. He used to make fake media credentials for himself so he could go to Cardinals games. He would always say he was from the Springfield Gazette.
1: Wait, what's his name?
0: Larry. Uncle
1: yeah,
0: Larry.
1: Yeah, that is kind of a name for a weird uncle.
0: Uncle Larry. Yeah, I love him like a second
1: so
0: father.
1: Great.
0: Eccentric as another story about Uncle Larry. I remember when my grandmother died, and we were doing...
1: Is there a Springfield Gazette? Does that exist?
0: I don't know.
2: That was like a Simpsons...
1: There's
0: Springfield, Missouri. There is actually
1: a
0: Springfield,
1: there's a couple.
0: Missouri.
1: There's a couple reporters in L.A. that fit this description, too.
0: Yes. But he...
1: They work for papers
0: or
1: have credentials. That, yeah, but I'm just saying, like, I look at the credential, and I'm like, is that a real thing? Is that a real paper?
0: No.
1: I've never heard of that. Where do
0: he
1: you publish?
0: Was not yeah. only, he was not only making up the credential, he is not. He was like a salesman. He never. He was not a journalist.
1: He's just good with the laminator.
0: Oh, no, I mean, he was great with laminate, and he was just a great talker, a great seller, hence he was a salesman. I remember when my grandma, I think it was my grandmother, when she died and we were doing the Shiva, like the Jewish equivalent of
1: yeah.
0: the wake, there was some friend of my mother's at this thing to pay
1: uh-huh.
0: her respects. And I guess she had never met my mom's brother-in-law.
1: Okay.
0: And Larry and I were talking, and this woman went up to us. And I had never met her. She had no idea who I was. She asked who we were, and Larry just said, Larry, and said, where are you from? Larry said, Denmark. And then, of course, I'm stuck here, and I have to play along with this Denmark backstory. Just out of nowhere.
2: Like a fun
0: said,
2: uncle right there.
0: Oh, he's great. Larry's awesome.
1: I got a fun uncle.
0: Yeah.
1: I don't think you made things up like that. My uncle
0: Larry.
1: Phil's pretty fun.
0: Larry kept you on your toes. Kind of like the Waffle House.
2: All right, Brian,
1: yeah.
2: what do you got?
19: Fast track.
2: I got another draft story here with a couple ball knowers. I'm kind of interested to hear you guys' take on this. So the Clippers, with their 57th pick, took a 7-foot French center. The name is going to be hard to pronounce. I think it's Narcisse Noye.
1: Just dive right in.
2: Right.
1: You know, the best way to do it is Michael Thompson style. Like, Michael Thompson would be like, Narcisse Noye.
2: Right.
1: You just go for it. Just like, like when he tries to say Giannis Antetokounmpo.
2: Right.
1: He just goes for it. It's not even close. But
2: interesting thing here is he didn't declare for the draft. He is an international player, and I guess he's already committed to Auburn and still will go play with Auburn next year.
1: Got it. Okay.
2: And this is like, I guess I read a stash and dash
1: draft,
2: move.
1: No,
2: kind of thing.
1: Draft graphic. And stash, yeah.
2: How common is this? And
1: not with college.
0: No, it's typically with overseas guys.
1: Yeah, like the Knicks this year. They were like, we don't have any room for our first rounder.
0: The Lakers traded their 56 pick that they bought into, I guess the guy that they wanted with it was off the board. They traded it to Dallas. Dallas took
1: Russian guard. Guy's name was like hard. Yeah. There's no way.
0: Oh, I'm so grateful that now he's in Dallas and I don't have to learn how to say it.
1: I saw it and I was like, nope.
0: Oh, I mean, just the two
1: two V's, right? They were like, it's like
0: a lot of vowels and V's.
1: Yeah.
0: And, well, I mean, the two way guy, one of the two way guys the Lakers took, like AK Okereke. I was like,
1: yeah,
0: oh my,
1: that's it. Sure.
0: That one's gonna be the death of me. I'm never gonna be able to figure that one out.
1: Just call me AK.
0: I am gonna call him AK.
1: I mean, that's your
0: AK and AK.
1: My namesake.
0: Join Beto Duran tonight at Mercado Gonzalez in Costa Mesa as the United States takes on Turkey. 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
15: All right, last night, yesterday, I dropped my wife off at the metro station, and then she went to San Diego, and she went to go watch the Mexico game with her family down there.
16: Okay.
15: Got her Mexico jersey and everything. During the game last night, she asked me if I wanted something to eat from the restaurant she's at, and of course, I said yes.
16: Yeah.
15: You know, so but sometimes my wife might bring me home something, you know, that I order from a restaurant she's at or whatever. And I don't touch it. Like, I don't eat it at all or whatever until, like, the next day or even 2 days, you know? And then she gets mad at me because I don't eat anything that she brings home. And she's like, I wasted all this money, blah, blah, blah.
16: Oh, 100%,
15: you know?
16: Yeah.
15: Yes, yes. So, question here. Do you ask your significant other, when they go out to a restaurant, to bring you home some food from that restaurant? Let's go with you, Andy.
17: I do not specifically ask her to bring me home a full meal, like, order it separate to go. She'll always ask.
15: Yeah.
17: And I always tell her, you don't need to, but what I do always tell her, and this is a big deal, any leftovers, you bring them back, and they will be consumed by me. I love leftovers. I am also very anti-wasting food. Bring them back.
15: I love leftovers too. Sometimes you don't get leftovers, so you have to order something. You know,
17: I'm not going to make her do extra.
16: But she like asks you if you want some. You say yes, and then you don't eat it.
15: I don't eat it sometimes. But yesterday I had to take. She came home like almost.
16: You're like
15: 11.
16: One of those people who doesn't like care about food that much.
15: No, I love food. No,
16: so,
15: I always.
16: How does that happen? Like for me, the food noise is strong. Like, it is calling to me. Like, somebody brings me home something from a restaurant, it's going to get eaten that night.
15: Yes.
17: Most
16: times I say no because I will just eat it that night.
15: But my wife gets mad at me because if I don't eat it that night. Like, I'm not, you know what I'm saying?
16: Okay.
15: Yeah.
17: Here's the thing, though. If she bothered to do this for you, I would say 12 hours, maybe 24 max. You got to eat that thing. Otherwise, letting her down.
15: I definitely. Well, she came home around 11 o'clock last night, and I definitely ate the leftovers around 11 before you guys walked in for prep. So,
17: okay. I think you're within the window.
15: Yeah, and it was really good Mexican food too. Oh my God, I had two beef enchiladas.
16: Also,
15: so good.
16: Like I'm married to a guy who believes in extra cheese and extra sour cream on everything. Anytime there's leftovers,
15: I marry him.
16: I'm just like, I'm gonna eat those nachos. Like, I'm gonna eat that burrito. Like it's all full of extra yummy stuff and fattening stuff. And like, you just can't bring that home.
17: I mean, the good thing about leftover nachos, if you order a nachos thing, typically that can become a couple meals minimum.
15: Like, oh yeah.
16: Yeah, but nachos get soggy. You gotta like refresh with some chips later.
17: Oh, yeah. Well, I mean, you refresh, you air fry. Like, there are ways to resuscitate.
15: Well, originally last night, I asked for two tacos, but she was like, "It's gonna get soggy by the time I get there."
16: True.
15: So I asked for enchiladas instead. So
17: that's perfect.
15: Yeah.
17: That'll do.
15: Brian, what about you?
18: Fast
15: wifey?
18: Track.
19: Yes. Anytime. It's almost it's just one of those things where it's a given. You know, if you're going out, bring something back. Come
17: it's
19: on.
17: Telepathy.
19: Right. You know, it's gonna be enjoyed. For my second fast track here, I don't know if you guys are aware of the tight end university that's been happening about third or fourth year now with George Kittle, Travis Kelce put on for all the tight ends in the NFL. Kind of the skills, you know, everybody building up, sharing their knowledge. Funny thing, George Kittle said last year it was a while for everybody to sign up. You know, let's say the 30 tight ends, it took a while before they actually all committed. Taylor Swift ended up showing up and did a surprise performance at the end of last year.
16: That was the draw, huh?
19: That was the draw. So he said this year, as soon as he put it out that first day, pretty much everybody committed to it. Wasn't sure if Taylor Swift was going to show up, but last night she closed out the tight end university again, 2 years in a row now with a surprise concert for all the tight ends in the
17: at
19: NFL.
17: At this point, is it even a surprise?
19: That's my point here. So he said, this is not a for sure thing. Don't get your hopes up every year. Let's say you go for it next year, 2 years in a row. Would you be highly disappointed if she's not there?
17: Here's the thing. Next year, you have to do it because otherwise, then people are going to already start talking. Are there problems between Taylor and Travis, like divorce? Like, they're going to be, you know, tabloid targets.
16: Also,
17: she
16: could be on tour. She could be busy. Like, as long as she's stateside, you expect her to be there.
17: There needs to be serious plausible deniability, particularly like in the first year or two of their marriage. Otherwise, people will talk.
16: I mean, they're going to talk anyway.
17: That's true.
16: Isn't that the kind of the point of that marriage?
17: Yeah.
16: Yeah.
17: I think I saw something on Twitter that they've agreed upon the date, the venue, all that stuff.
16: Is it Madison Square Garden, right?
15: I hope it's not Madison Square Garden.
16: It's so weird.
15: Yeah.
19: Those are the rumors.
16: I don't get that.
15: I heard because there's like less, you know, windows at Madison Square Garden for photographers to climb up and take pictures or whatever.
16: But it's also a giant arena.
15: Yeah, that's what I said too.
16: It's not exactly like an intimate, beautiful setting.
15: It's not. It's
16: you
15: not.
16: Know, I mean, it's
15: and
16: a night.
15: I heard it's going to be like 1,000 people there. I'm like, y'all know 1,000 people?
17: And multi-
16: do you know what that's going to look like with just 1,000 people there?
17: Yeah.
15: It's going to look like a concert.
16: It's going to look
15: like a concert.
16: It's going to look super empty.
17: It's going to look really empty.
15: Yeah.
17: Like, also, too, like a 2-day event, like
16: what?
17: A multi-day.
16: What?
17: According to like the latest searches that it's coming up with, that it's for the weekend of July 4th or around that time. But I'm seeing that I'm reading right now from The Athletic. And the entertainment executive and another person with source knowledge of the matter, July 2nd, plans call for an intimate gathering of about 100 people at the Garden. The next day on July 3rd, 1,000 guests, splashier celebration, perhaps some stage appearances.
16: Okay.
15: So there's going to be a concert
16: there
15: too, right?
17: Well, let's, you know what it feels like?
15: What?
17: feels like there's a documentary coming.
16: Oh, yeah.
17: It feels like there's some type of...
16: this could be a full-on reality series.
17: Yeah, it feels like there's some type of monetizable event coming from this.
16: Yeah, this is like Kim and... Remember when Kim and... what's that guy's name?
17: Chris Humphries?
16: Yeah.
17: Wow.
15: Oh, wow.
16: What a full ride. Look, yet another thing taking up space in your brain.
17: Totally. I mean, that's truly useless knowledge.
16: I mean, culturally relevant.
17: Was.
16: Still-ish? Yeah.
17: Bigger
16: that's
17: than
16: a long time ago, wasn't it?
17: Oh, Chris Humphries.
16: Yeah, that they had a whole show.
15: What, like, 2008 maybe?
17: Let me look
16: all
17: that
16: those
17: up.
16: Bravo stars, whenever they, like, sometimes that guy Ryan Serhant, I think he had a whole, like, Ryan Gets Married show. I'm like, wow, you did a whole show about this.
17: They were married from 2011 to 2013.
16: Two years.
17: Because remember, that was right around the same time that Lamar Odom and Khloe Kardashian were married. Like, those.
16: And they had a show, too.
17: Yes, they did. Yes.
15: Lamar and Khloe.
16: That was actually not a bad show. I went back and watched some of that recently.
17: you've been binge watching?
16: No, I was doing some research for something. But I went back and watched. I was like, oh, so that holds up. Of all the Kardashian shows and spinoffs, that one's actually, Khloe and Lamar is pretty good.
17: All right. Okay. Coming up, want to ask Momo about this insane new deal that Mike Anori got to coach the Blazers, which is insane and frankly disgraceful. And I want to find out how the owner of the Blazers, the new guy.
16: No, that's Montgomery Burns. That's...
17: Also, Shams with a little bit of update on.
16: I don't know if it's Shams. I think it's Shams.
17: Shams? I've heard both.
16: I am. Me too. I should really ask him.
17: You should.
16: Yeah. I always thought it was Shams, but okay.
17: You're probably right. I've heard both.
16: I just hear Malika say it all the time. Well, here's our Shams Charania.
17: Well, here's the thing. I've heard that too, but for a while I thought that people were calling it Shams because Shams rhymed with bombs.
16: Oh.
17: So it would be like a Shams bomb.
16: And that would be like Woj bomb.
17: Right. But that might actually be how you say the name. I mean,
16: Malika's pretty good at asking people how you're really supposed to say your name.
17: Well, I have enough respect for Malika Andrews that she would have done that level of research. How do you say your name?
16: Yeah.
17: Like, and I
16: she's
17: think...
16: good. Like, do you know actually, wait, make sure you're rolling on this because I want you to get this cleanly. Do you know that it's not actually Brian Windhorst? That's not how you say his name.
17: What is it?
16: It's Windhorst. Seriously.
17: Wait,
16: Next time he's on air, ask him how you're supposed to say his name. It's Windhorst.
17: But
16: everyone just says Windhorst, or they call him Windy, which he doesn't actually like, but he just goes with. We all have just been saying Windhorst forever, and now that's his name. But that's not actually how he's said it his whole life.
17: And he just allows it?
16: Yeah, ship sailed.
17: Why would he do that?
16: Why
17: would he do that?
16: Well, I mean...
17: Why would he allow his name to be mispronounced and bastardized for so many years? Why? It does not surprise me that he doesn't like Windy. I don't know Windhorst well, but he's never struck me as a man that would enjoy the nickname Windy.
16: I don't call him that.
17: I call him Brian when I see him, but I don't know. I don't even know him well enough to call. I call him Windy when he's not around.
16: Right.
17: When he is around, I call him
16: Brian. I actually think you don't say Adrian Wojnarowski. That's actually the incorrect pronunciation, too. I think it's actually Adrian. It's like
17: Warge.
16: It's more of a. There's more of an R in there.
17: Wow.
16: Yeah, Warge Narowski. It's something with the Polish thing. I think it's a name. You know, it's a how you say it. It's
17: learning.
16: I'm just making that last part up. I don't know, but it's. I think both of those have been mispronounced like their whole lives, and it got to the point where everyone just. It's not even like you don't even actually say Woj. Everyone just calls him Woj, but that's not. It's like. It's
17: Warge.
16: Yes, that's it.
17: Warge.
16: Yeah.
17: All right, we're learning a lot today. Yeah. We're going to learn more coming up next, 710 ESPN.
18: DeMarco and Travis have taken over Afternoon Drive.
16: I have a question.
20: Yeah, sure.
16: Why are you sweating so much?
20: No, this guy's been sweating all day.
18: Weekday starting at 3 p.m.
20: It was Wednesday.
21: So he was in my studio. That, Laura?
20: He was in my studio recording.
21: Why does she always do that? She always outs me. No one needed to know that.
20: He sweats pouring off.
21: Now you got him started.
16: No.
21: See, look, you've been doing this to your whole family your whole life, huh? You're the fire starter.
16: I'm not, actually.
21: You're sitting here chilling, having a great combo. You got to tell the world I'm sweating.
16: Okay, you do know you're on YouTube and people can see you sweating.
20: How many times are you going to have to change your drawers today?
21: 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Damn it, when I get home.
16: That's why people are asking why is the mark? 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
21: It ain't because Michael Irvin stuff. No, I told you.
16: Sugar.
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18: Back to the guys.

0: This man loves himself some sauces at Chin Chin.
1: You're kind of ruining this for me because I really like this song.
2: Me too.
0: Oh, I love this song. It's a great song.
1: Okay.
0: Look, Momo, I promise you.
1: He went out of his way to be super difficult.
0: Yes.
1: That's annoying.
0: Right, but Momo, I promise you, there are so many songs by musicians and bands that you love that are difficult. Like, just accept it. That's part of the package.
1: I'd rather not know. Right? Don't you feel like I'd rather not know?
0: I am sorry if I ruined Journey for you. I thought it was hilarious.
2: It's like watching Super Size Me. I don't want to know.
0: Look, again, I found it hilarious. He was high maintenance. He was not a jerk. I will say this. Steve Perry, who I'm talking about when I waited on him probably 30 or so years ago, and the man loves him some side sauces, he was not a jerk. He was high maintenance, but he was not rude or a jerk.
1: I know. I have this friend that I go to lunch with, and she's always like, I'm just going to be obnoxious. Like, I have so many food sensitivities. And she's like, I just want, like, a burger, and I don't want any bun on it, and I need to make sure that the dressing that you put on it has nothing in it, so it's just got to be, it's like there's 10 modifications before we even start the meal. And if even one of them is not quite right, she sends it back. I'm like, oh, God, it's really hard to go to lunch.
0: She's Sally in When Harry Met Sally. Like, this was when Andy met Steve.
1: Yeah.
0: Like, as far as taking his order. Because he was a high-maintenance pain in the ass.
1: How do you keep a straight face?
0: It was hard. It was
1: I would be like, are you sure there's nothing else?
0: No. Honestly, I was so amused because, again, Steve Perry was so still stuck in the 80s. Like,
1: was
0: really,
1: his hair like that?
0: Oh, he still had the feathered hair.
1: Oh, wow.
0: Again, he was wearing like a powder blue tank top and jams. Like jams style shorts.
2: Remember
0: like,
2: his only jacket?
0: Oh, he was so 80s. I was like, this is amazing. Yeah. I don't even mind you being.
2: DoorDash jeans?
0: Yeah, he might as
1: DoorDash
0: well.
1: DoorDash jeans.
0: I also.
1: That's right.
0: I also, years ago at same Chin Chin, I waited on Magic Johnson.
1: Wow.
0: And he was with his family. He could not have been nicer.
1: He seems like a good tipper.
0: He was an excellent tipper and not a high maintenance pain in the ass in the slightest. Also,
2: did Perry tip you well?
0: I think he tipped fine.
2: Okay.
0: I don't remember him being a great tipper. I don't remember him being a bad tipper. I remember him being fine.
1: Just whatever.
0: But Magic, I remember being an excellent tipper. I also had to tell, I would say, 2/3 of the table, no, I'm not going to go up and ask if you can take a picture with him. Like, I'm not doing that.
1: Yeah.
0: Also, Danny Elfman from Oingo Boingo used to be a regular.
2: Dead Man's Party.
0: Yep. And went on to do all the scores for Tim Burton movies. His order was so, he ordered the same thing every time to the point where he would sit in my section, I think because he knew I knew his order. We wouldn't even have to communicate. I would just sort of nod to him. He'd nod back, drop the food, drop the check, tipped well, we were done. I barely had to speak to him. He's a vegetarian, I think.
1: Oh.
0: It was all vegetable orders. So, Momo, a couple things really quick in the NBA that I think you can weigh in on.
1: Uh-huh.
0: First of all, the Blazers owner, Tom Dundon, who now is making headlines.
1: I mean, he just won a Stanley Cup with the Carolina Hurricanes.
0: And clearly, he's trying to live off that.
1: I mean, he can. Like,
0: well, not in the NBA world.
1: Yeah, I know.
0: Not in the NBA world. There have been many stories about his cheapness. The latest now being that he does not want to pay anything for part of the arena renovation.
1: Oh,
0: and
1: yeah.
0: Is kind
1: that was
0: of
1: predictable. I think he's trying to move the team.
0: I was going to say, it seems to me like he is passive-aggressively trying to create the pretense to move that team.
1: I don't understand the NBA here. This is the part where I'm like, I don't even think there's a pretense. I think he's not going to pay for a renovation. There's been a lot of good, our old colleague Bill Oram has written a lot about this in the Oregonian. And you kind of have to know your market. Like when you buy in a state like Oregon or California, you're not going to get public money. It's just not happening. It's just like when the Warriors wanted to build a stadium in San Francisco, like that was a political feat to get anything approved and passed and then funded. They funded the whole thing themselves. And by the way, Chase Center literally prints money because they did it so well. It's it can be done. It's just harder in certain states where the local population doesn't think they should have to. They should have money allocated for, it's just a different mentality locally. So the NBA knows that this stadium issue is looming. They know that this guy has this reputation in the NHL. They know that they're going to have to reconcile the stadium issue. This is setting up for an Oklahoma City thing. This is Seattle and Oklahoma City all over again.
0: I
1: feel it's like you can just see it coming.
0: Yeah, Funchy and I were talking about this before you came on. Like, what was the vetting process for him? Or is it just the vetting process?
1: No, there's a whole vetting process. Well, first of all, Jody Allen got to decide because she controls the rights. She controlled the rights to it, to the Trailblazers after Paul Allen died. And there were several groups. There was kind of some nastiness to the whole thing too. There was one group that thought they were in the lead, and then one of their minority partners. There's actually a lawsuit that was
0: right.
1: I think it's pending still. I think they're still in litigation on it. They were all in a tough position where it sounded like I don't think they had to choose this offer. I don't know why they chose this offer or the other one. I don't know if it was just more money. I don't know if it was because they got to sort of retain some role, whereas the other, maybe right. they just liked him better. There were multiple bids here. And the other owners reviewed all this. There's a whole process of reviewing the bids as committees, et cetera. He certainly has had success at the NHL level. He's a successful businessman, so he's qualified in that way. But the reputation was there. This issue with the stadium was looming. And I think they're just kind of setting things up for a nasty situation.
0: Yeah, it's really bad.
2: This sounds like Major League, the movie.
0: It kind of does.
2: Owner trying to move the team and trying to cheap up everything.
0: And trying to alienate the fan base along the way.
1: Kind of what's going on.
2: But the team wins.
0: Are all of a sudden...
1: Are
0: we going to get a cardboard cutout of Dundon and they're taking clothes off him like piece by piece?
2: Yes.
1: Look, I understand wanting to run a business the right way. Like, I understand, like, being, you know, efficient. Like, you know, whenever you get new owners, a lot of times they have consultants come in and they go, let's find efficiencies. By the way, Ecuador up 2-1 on Germany now.
0: Ooh.
1: Very interesting.
0: Germany came out of the gate hot, and now they're falling behind.
1: This would be an upset.
0: I'll take your word for it.
1: Yeah, I think Germany's supposed to win.
0: Okay. I believe you.
1: I think it's interesting... When you look at Portland, like it's fine to say, okay, if we have a lot of fat that we can trim, Paul Allen was a very generous, extremely rich human being, extremely rich. Like there was in one of the Oregonian stories, I think it was Jason Quick wrote this one. He said there was like an expression. They called it spam, spending Paul Allen's money, right? Like that, like they literally like they lived well up there. People were paid well. They had a lot of duplicative roles. I understand going like the Lakers had a round of layoffs recently, but this wasn't being cheap. This was reallocated. They right. let people go.
0: And it sucks for those people.
1: But they just went and hired like 10 more people. Like
0: right.
1: This wasn't just like a bloodletting. This is a reallocation or reorg. Everybody's used to reorg. But that's not what's going on in Portland. This is just like, oh, well, we had, why do we need 3 PR people? Let's go down to one.
0: Why
1: let's
0: do we pick... need to bring the two-way players to playoff games?
1: Yeah. How is that helping?
0: Why do we need to give the fans T-shirts for playoff games?
1: Yeah, why are we paying double for these to hold the rooms until 4 p.m. on a game day? Well, you do that because nobody has anywhere to go. Like, the game, you don't take the bus from the hotel to the game
0: right.
1: until 4 p.m. So, if you have to check out at noon, where's everyone going to go? Okay, probably the hotel ballroom. Well, they made that off limits. They said only the players can eat.
0: Right.
1: Like this is when you start making those kinds of moves or like the Mike Anori contract, which is just, it's disgraceful. JB Bickerstaff came out, went on the record. He's the head of the coaches association. Mike Anori is an excellent coach. He almost got the Knicks job.
0: I know. And he's been putting in his dues for
1: excellent coach.
0: Time.
1: They're lucky to get a coach of that caliber. They had a great coach. Thiago Splitter was great. The Bulls just hired him.
0: I know.
1: And they gave Mike Anori's contract is only 1 year guaranteed. So it's a multi-year deal, but each year is a team option that is highly incentivized. So the more games they win, the more money he makes. And it's just not how it's done in the NBA.
0: No, short of putting Mike Anori on a month-to-month lease, like this was the least amount
2: He's
0: of commitment.
2: Car.
0: Yeah, it's absolutely ridiculous. Okay, there's going to be another item, but we'll get into that during Super Crosstalk, because we got to get to not just Game of Games, but a Game of Games written by Nevin, Ramona's husband.
1: Yeah, I didn't have time, so I said, Nevin, can you help me out? Here's the theme.
0: You outsourced it.
1: Yeah, I outsourced it. I mean, you know, he's funny. He's a good writer.
0: Yes.
1: We'll see how it goes.
0: Okay. I'm very excited.
1: I did a cross check on the, you know, before.
0: To the best of my knowledge, in all our years doing Game of Games, this is the first time a spouse of a host has written Game of Games. So really excited about this coming up next, 710 ESPN.
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1: 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I'm what they call the imaging voice here at ESPN Los Angeles. 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
11: 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It is technically Nevin's game, even though it is Ramona's game.
12: This is also not the first time I've asked him to write a game for me.
11: Oh.
12: It's just the first time I cop to it.
11: Confessional.
12: I don't remember the other ones, but I definitely asked him for help.
11: They were usually the ones that didn't work, right?
12: Oh.
11: The ones that he wrote?
12: No. You know, like, it's just I'm busy. Like, they tell me a week out, and I'm not going to do it a week out. And then I wait till, like, the night before. And, you know, it's like the night before. You're like, oh, I forgot. Oh, I got to do that.
11: Mm-hmm.
12: And then I just really couldn't. I was up till like 3 writing last night. So this morning I was like, hey, honey, help me out. Here's the assignment. Let's see how this goes. I said, here, I'll even come up with a

0: concept. Austin Reeves signed a max contract extension with the Lakers, right? He is from Arkansas. So all of these questions will either be about Austin Reeves or have some kind of tie-in to the state of Arkansas.
1: Ooh.
0: Okay? Nine questions. And it is multiple choice. Ready? Okay. We'll go Andy. What order should we go?
1: Go DeAndre now.
0: Okay. Andy, DeAndre, Brian, then
1: Bunchy,
0: and then Brian. Okay, ready? Bill Clinton is the only U.S. president to be from the state of Arkansas. During his two terms in office, what was Clinton's favorite White House meal? Is it A, chicken enchiladas, B, pork chops, or C, sweet peanut butter and banana sandwiches? This one goes to Andy.
1: I am going to say pork chops.
0: Okay.
2: I'm going to say pork chops as well.
0: All right, let's go around to Fungi.
3: What was the first two again?
0: Chicken enchiladas, pork chops, or sweet peanut butter and banana sandwiches?
3: I believe Clinton was an enchilada person.
0: Okay, let's go, Brian.
4: Peanut butter, banana sandwiches.
0: He was an enchilada person. Way to go,
1: Fungi.
0: Way to go. I mean, I think it probably, he also outsourced the Big Mac a lot. That was like
3: that's
0: his
3: what
0: thing.
3: I heard too. That's
0: but
3: what I heard too.
0: White House meal, that's like the White House chef cooking
1: yeah.
0: it. Yeah. You got that one.
1: He enjoys it.
0: Austin Reeves grew up on a 300-acre farm in Newark, Arkansas, a tiny town with a population of about 1,200 people. How many stop signs does Newark have in the entire town? A, 8, B, 3, or C, 5? 8, 3, or 5? DeAndre.
2: I go 3.
0: Okay. Let's go around to Funchy.
4: 8.
0: Brian?
3: Show me 5.
0: And Andy?
1: 5.
0: Correct answer. 3.
2: Hey, oh, there we go.
0: Way to go.
2: All right, I'm on
0: the
2: board.
0: Okay. These are pretty good questions so far.
2: Yeah.
0: Okay. All right. Arkansas is the birthplace of a certain popular dip. The state takes this dip so seriously that every year, the city of Little Rock hosts a world championship for this dip. Name the dip. Cheese dip, French onion dip, or pimento cheese? This goes to Funchy.
3: Pimento cheese.
0: Brian?
4: French onion dip.
0: Andy?
1: Pimento.
0: And DeAndre.
2: Well, French onion dip.
0: None of you are right. It's just cheese dip.
1: Just cheese dip.
0: Just cheese dip.
3: I mean, like it is nacho Arkansas cheese or what?
1: Cheese is pretty exotic for Arkansas, so that's probably good.
0: Pimento
1: enough.
0: Cheese is more of a Georgia thing, I think.
2: Mm.
0: Yeah. All right, California is known as the Golden State. Utah is the Beehive State. What is the Arkansas state motto? Is it A, the Little Rock State, B, the Natural State, or C, the Granite State? Little Rock, Natural, or Granite? This goes back around to Brian.
4: Granite.
0: Okay. Andy?
1: Little Rock.
2: Little Rock.
0: And Funchy.
3: The Natural State.
0: Very good, Funchy.
1: Wow.
0: Woo-hoo. Way to go. The Granite State is actually New Hampshire.
1: Yeah, I knew that.
0: Yeah. And Little Rock I just made up.
1: I know.
0: And that was one of the ones I rewrote.
1: I know it now.
0: Okay. I thought that was really good, though. Right?
1: Well, it got me.
2: Yeah, it got me, too.
0: It's funny when you make up the answers. Okay. Arkansas has never had a Heisman Trophy winner, but this former NFL player twice finished as the runner-up. Who was it? Steve Atwater, Darren McFadden, or Matt Jones? This is now back to Andy.
1: Am I still alive for Lovable Loser?
0: Have you not gotten any right?
3: No, you have not got anything right yet.
0: Oh, wow. You could actually get.
3: You are
0: BC. We're on question 5.
1: The Lucky Loser, Lovable Loser, whatever we call it.
0: Lucky Loser. I don't know why you have to be lucky.
1: Give me the options again.
0: Steve Atwater, Darren McFadden, or Matt Jones?
1: I'm going to go Matt Jones.
0: Okay. DeAndre?
2: McFadden.
0: All right. Let's go around to Funch.
3: Yeah, McFadden.
0: And Brian?
3: McFadden.
0: The answer is McFadden.
3: There you go.
0: He finished second in 2006 and 2007. I love when people just lean into the losing.
1: Well, at this point, I mean,
0: John
1: I can't.
0: John does it after like 1 minute.
2: Yeah.
1: At this point, I can't win. So I might as well go
0: for
1: the loser.
0: We're
2: not too far behind, though.
0: All right, what are our totals?
3: The totals, Funch 3, DeAndre 2, Brian 1, Andy Bupkis.
0: Okay. All right. Sixth question. Arkansas has a few weird laws on its books. Which of these is actually a law in Arkansas? A law against mispronouncing the state name. A law preventing state citizens with mixing cheese dip with any other kind of dip. Or a law against wearing the opposing team's jerseys during college football season on game day. Is it mispronouncing the name, not mixing cheese dip, or wearing opposing jerseys? This one goes to DeAndre.
2: I think it's wearing the opposing jerseys.
0: Okay. Funchy?
3: Mispronouncing Arkansas.
0: Okay. Funch? Brian?
4: Mixing cheese dip.
0: Yep.
1: And I'm also going cheese dip.
0: The answer is a law against mispronouncing the state name. That's so weird.
1: Arkansas.
0: Yeah, right. Well, Arkansas.
1: Yeah.
0: Arkansas.
1: They're not going to let you call it Arkansas.
3: Right.
0: Yeah.
1: You can move to the actual canvas for that.
0: That's right. That sounds like a guy from Missouri.
1: Okay. I knew people from Arkansas.
0: Which of the following Major League Baseball Hall of Famers are from Arkansas? Lou Brock, Hank Aaron, or Frank Robinson? Who is from Arkansas? This one goes around to Funchy, I think.
3: I'll say Frank Robinson.
0: Okay. Brian?
4: Also Frank Robinson.
0: Andy?
1: Hank Aaron.
0: And DeAndre.
2: We want Frank Robinson.
0: The answer is Lou Brock.
3: Wow, no one.
0: Okay. 8 questions. Okay. Which of these 3 dishes are a staple of Arkansas cooking? Razorback ribs, hog hash, or possum pie? This one is now to Andy.
1: The obvious joke would be possum pie, but I'm going to take possum pie.
0: Okay. DeAndre?
2: Razorback ribs.
0: All right.
3: What's the one with the hog?
0: Hog hash.
3: Hog hash.
0: Okay, and Brian?
4: Possum pie.
0: The answer is possum pie.
1: Oh, no!
0: We got it!
1: I thought that was 2 on the nose.
0: There is no possum in it. It features a pecan shortbread crust, a cream cheese layer, and a dark chocolate pudding layer, all topped with whipped cream and garnished with pecans.
1: Mm. There's got to be an actual possum pie in Arkansas,
3: there
1: though.
3: I refuse to believe
1: there is.
3: Yeah.
0: Yeah.
3: Probably have to go, like, to the boonies of Arkansas.
0: Yeah.
2: Well, you tried.
0: I love that you tried.
1: Now I'm just eliminated.
0: Eliminated, yeah.
3: All right.
0: Okay. This is our last question.
3: This is
0: the
3: score.
0: Who has to go first? Okay.
3: Hey, Bunch is 4, DeAndre 2, Brian and Andy 1. So our
2: Bunch won.
0: Okay. All right.
3: Whatever.
0: Well, let's go to the last question.
3: Yeah, we can still the last question.
0: All right, ready? Austin Reeves has an older brother who plays professionally in Germany. What is his name? Is it Travis, Carter, or Spencer? Travis, Carter, or Spencer is Austin Reeves' older brother. Let's go, DeAndre.
2: Spencer, I think.
0: Okay.
3: Spencer.
4: Carter.
1: Right. It's Spencer.
0: It's Spencer.
2: Yeah.
0: Okay. Good job.
2: Yeah,
0: way to go, Bunchy.
3: Woo!
0: I would not have picked you as the guy who would win the Arkansas game.
3: This is a 2 Game of Games wins this week.
0: Wow.
1: Whoa,
3: this is like a new record for me.
0: How did Nevin do? I mean, I switched 2
3: I
0: of
3: it.
0: His questions.
2: It was good.
0: Pretty good.
1: Good work by Nevin.
0: Yeah, pretty good.
1: Nice job.
0: The only one that I switched were that last one and the one about the natural state in Little Rock and all that.
1: That was
0: motto.
1: Good work by Nevin.
0: Pretty good.
2: That was good. I like
0: it.
2: Yeah, it was good.
1: And also, awesome of him to pinch hit for you last minute, stepping in like a great
0: literally
1: husband.
0: On my drive down here.
3: My wife is not doing that for me.
0: I was like, oh, yeah, I was supposed to do that. Oh, yeah. There's no way I can do it during the show. I tried to do that once. It was a bad idea.
1: If I asked
0: you
1: my...
0: do it for me.
1: My wife, and I love my wife, if I asked her to do this, she'd be like, nope,
3: yep,
1: that is way too much
0: work.
1: I
0: did send him an example of a few other games I had written and then told him, here's a good theme and something like that. So it was like, you know, he listens to the show, so he knows the thing.
1: My wife, again, love her. She would be like, that is your nonsense. You outsource it to somebody else.
0: I said, well, let's do something with like Jerry Jones and Jimmy Johnson and how they... Oh, Ecuador won! Final!
2: Hey!
0: They pulled off the upset. It is the greatest win in Ecuador soccer history,
1: wow.
0: I think. Maybe.
1: Wow.
0: Look at them celebrating. Look at these guys. They're going crazy.
1: Good for Ecuador. 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
0: 800-345. Coach is climbing into the stands.
1: Good for him, man. 800-345-6789. Super crosstalk. Coming up next, Mason Ireland, 710 ESPN.
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1: And I'm like, all right, so let's get on the jet ski together. And I'm going pretty fast, and she's holding on like, you're going too fast. Like, no, just slow down. You need to slow down. I'm just going, just flying, right? So all of a sudden, the jet ski turns real fast. He goes flying.
6: And keep in mind, how fast were you going at that point, I think?
1: Not fast enough for to get hurt, but fast enough to scare her. 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
2: Oh, yeah.
1: Right? 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
2: to you.
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1: Woo! Super Crosstalk. We got DeMarco Farr. Yay! We got Sua Craven. Sua, by the way, I was wearing a pair of Susies at the Lakers facility couple days ago when I went to the draft after doing the show with DeMarco.
2: Yeah.
1: I had a few people ask me about them, man. Hey. They liked them. They were a hit, man.
2: Are you liking them?
1: I am liking them. You have to get used to them because they're bigger and... It's a weird thing. They're both lighter and heavier at the same time.
2: They feel heavy.
1: Yeah. Right. They are physically heavy feeling until you get used to them. Then they're incredibly light feeling. They also make you like roughly 6 inches taller.
2: Yes, they do.
12: I love them, but I get like look from Jordan people because they look kind of like Jordan.
2: Right. That, tell them, like, yeah. I'm clear. I'm
12: yeah. Clear. I don't care what you think.
1: Everything. Yes. I have lawyers. Clear. They cover yeah. all
12: my
1: their
12: feet
1: bases.
12: Feel good.
1: But yeah,
12: I love
1: I had
12: these.
1: A few people yes. ask me about them, man.
2: Well,
1: they were
2: I'm
1: a hit.
2: Glad. I'm
12: absolutely.
2: Hoping they're not asking for my address and a cease and desist.
12: We can dox
2: like
12: you.
2: That.
12: Why not?
2: No. Yeah.
12: What I want to do for fun, I want to, like, how do you do that? Misappropriate or something, or say that Momo said something online when she didn't.
0: Oh,
12: just,
0: like,
12: just so she can attack me. I love it. I love when you go after
0: never,
12: people.
0: No, I never do. And then there was somebody who just like, I usually don't even respond when there's just like misattribution or just,
12: yeah.
0: But I'm like, this is like, you literally just made this up. And now it's in my mentions and people are responding like,
2: why not respond?
0: Like as if I.
12: She did.
0: I did. I finally did. I
12: was immediately.
0: Like, it was somebody who had like 9,000 followers and was like, the Celtics view Jimmy Butler as a dream acquisition or whatever. It was something like totally made up and ridiculous.
12: Yeah.
0: And then people were like, started getting aggregated. Like, I really reported it, like, via Ramona. I'm like, what are you talking about?
12: The dude told
2: so what did you say? So what did you say? What did
0: I literally was like, I never reported this. And then he wrote back, and he just, like, he quote tweeted me, and he was like, okay.
12: Yeah.
0: And I was like, what?
12: Oh,
0: like,
12: I thought he admitted it. He just made it up. Oh, yeah.
0: And then I was like, wait, you just said, like, okay? I'm like...
2: That's him being cool, though. That's him, like, okay.
0: Okay, what...
2: That's
0: yeah.
2: him not
0: yeah.
2: admitting the L.
0: Right, so then I was like, I don't understand why just making something up is funny, you know?
2: See, well, now we're in my
0: realm.
2: No,
0: he wrote something back to somebody about it, like, oh, I just thought it was being funny. And I was like, I don't know what's funny about just making things up. It's just a waste of everyone's time.
2: I respond even if you have 100 followers. I don't care. Like, I love that the troll. I'm the middle child of five.
0: Okay, oh, Katie.
2: Yeah. I was never the older brother, and I was always the little brother, okay? Like,
0: yeah.
2: And I don't take myself serious enough to be, like, offended by anything a stranger said.
0: But you had to, right?
12: You had to because
0: yeah,
12: they said you said something you didn't say.
0: Normally, I would just, like, totally ignore it.
12: Yeah.
0: But because it was getting picked up as if it was a credible report,
12: funny.
0: I was like, come on, man.
12: Yeah. Hilarious.
0: Like, come on. Like, I don't need people in my... Like, there was actually articles being written about it now. Well, like, I'm like, I didn't say this anywhere.
2: We're in a day and age where on Twitter there are literal parody sports accounts that just tweet false news hoping that somebody picks it up and it picks up. And I've seen it get like 60,000 likes, like 20,000 likes.
12: And I'm like, at least once a day.
2: I've had to block these accounts.
0: I'm telling you.
12: Right.
0: People don't understand, like, we get real phone calls from real people about that stuff. Some agent is going to call me mad.
2: No,
0: I'm like,
2: seriously.
0: I'm like, literally, I never said anything like that. Like, that is a made-up thing. And they're like, oh, okay. You get real, like, people actually get, that damages relationships.
12: Of course it does. Yeah, you let some inside info
0: you're
12: out.
0: Like,
12: yeah.
2: Twitter is
1: the
2: Wild West.
1: Well, no, you didn't actually.
12: But to them, until you say something,
2: perception.
12: Yes. Yeah.
2: Twitter's the Wild West, though.
0: It is.
2: And people... do that all the time. And
0: I know.
2: I don't get annoyed at the trolling.

0: thing, because that's going to happen. I don't like when we actually do our job, and you do it very well.
1: Thank
0: when you report something, insider information, where it's like, where else would she get this information from? Like, she's credible enough to take her word for it, because she put her, it's not a, not per anonymous, no, she put her name and said X, Y, and Z.
2: If you're coming after me, let me know. I'll tell you everything. You know?
0: I don't like how they'll downplay source because they can't fathom you knowing something that they simply don't. So instead, they try to undermine it. And that's
1: Twitter. They also don't like it. They just don't like it. Sometimes they just don't like it. They're like, oh, what are you talking about? Like, the other day, I think it's interesting this day and age how, like, the echo chamber, so, like, something I said in Mason in Ireland, like, 2 weeks ago is now getting aggregated because somebody figured out that I said it 2 weeks ago. It was like, I think they asked me about free agency, and I said, yeah, my understanding is LeBron and the Lakers had initial conversations, but he hasn't even committed to, like, coming back yet. They didn't. It was more like they were staying in touch. By the way, like, I reported this. Dave McVenner reported something similar. Shams says none of this is like super breaking. Okay, but then we were asking. They asked me about like what centers could they get, and I gave you the answers. Well, there's
0: they
1: the restricted
0: like
1: guys, and then I said what this is, and this is now something. This is I wouldn't just say this. Obviously, I kind of have an informed opinion here or an informed information here. I think the Lakers are real smart, and they are taking a different look at things, and they're trying to do in a lot of ways what the Dodgers did, which is get younger guys on more cost-controlled contracts and give themselves some optionality. Some guy, they're going to really lean into the scout of some players who maybe haven't gotten a look or haven't gotten a lot of playing time, but they're kind of in that younger vein where they could develop into something. So there's some names that are not like super sexy names, but if your analysis is that these guys, given the right opportunity, could flourish with a guy like Luka, they're not going to be exciting moves. People are going to see it and be like, oh, that's what they're going to get. Like, what happened to Jalen Duren? You know,
3: okay,
1: like, but they have a list, and it probably goes 10 deep of centers who and wing players who are young, someone undervalued, could possibly pop. Mm-hmm. And I think you're going to see them sign a few of those guys or try to get some of those guys.
3: Okay, along these lines, by the way, as far as, like, finding the right guy, like the undervalued player out there, that requires a lot of scouting and manpower, film watching, all that. We have heard about the buffing out of the front office and all these departments that is going to happen.
1: They hired a couple guys already. The guy from Rohan from the Pelicans, He's pretty highly regarded. I think
3: and they just hired, was it Samanji?
2: Jumanji?
3: Jumanji. Oh. I believe it's Samanji is his last name. Maybe Drew Samanji? I apologize if I'm mispronouncing his name. But what I find really interesting about this and potentially alarming is Rob Pelinka had said during his exit interview with him and JJ that they were not going to announce every hire. And while if I were them, I would announce the assistant to the assistant to the assistant, because that is what fans are dying to know, that this buffed out front office and these brains coming in and all these great minds, it actually is being filled out. If that's the way they want to handle it, okay. Do we know, though, if they actually, beyond a couple names, have they actually started adding more people?
1: Okay. I'm going to tell you what I think's going on, and I know a lot of what's going on. They are Dodgerizing everything. So that's it's not done exactly the way the Dodgers have done it yet. The Dodgers have like four guys who've been GMs in their front office. They have a whole brain trust in there. But they are they're just getting a lot more voices in the room, a lot of smart guys who look at things analytically, who have data backed. You know, they are trying to find there's a guy in New York. His name is Brock Aller. Okay. He's not the one you know. He's the guy behind the scenes who is strategically carved out every little edge and every little second round pick that they needed to include so they could have like a, you know, the draft assets. And like, he gets as much credit for that Knicks championship as anybody because they won on the margins. Everything's about winning on the margins.
3: Sure.
1: Okay. Especially in a sport like basketball now where everybody's got smart guys. There's only a few franchises
2: until Wimby gains weight.
1: But like what the Dodgers are doing, what the Dodgers did is they got a whole brain trust together, and I think the Lakers are starting to do that. Now they're also Dodgerizing everything price-wise, okay? Like,
3: right.
1: If you have season tickets, they have gone up. Like, if you are going to buy tickets next year, they will be more.
0: Gotta pay for Luke.
1: By the way, I would not be surprised if we are no longer sitting in those great media seats that we have.
2: Oh, really?
1: Yeah.
2: About to be sold, huh?
1: I mean, you know.
2: Might as well. Yeah.
1: Valuable tech. I would not be surprised if our press room is not in the location it is.
3: I mean, they already downscaled it as it is.
0: Yeah. Like, it's still cake.
3: I mean, and look, whatever. I mean, like, these are very specific problems that the average...
1: I think the Froyo machines are going to be there.
2: The Froyo?
1: However,
2: okay.
3: Right.
1: If you're going to say about cake, like, let them make cake, let them take the stairs.
3: Right.
2: True.
1: That's what's going to happen. Yeah.
3: So it's clear.
2: Yeah.
3: This stuff
0: I can come downstairs.
3: This stuff can matter for
1: I can't right now with my stupid ankles.
3: But yeah. I know the average fan does not care how
1: nobody
3: the media
1: cares
3: are.
1: How the yeah.
3: What they're going to care about, though, is that these people, and by the way, I was thinking of Dominic Simonji.
2: There you
3: they
2: go.
3: Hired as an
2: better than Jumanji.
3: Guy.
2: Yeah.
1: I'm sure he gets that all the time.
3: I am concerned. He's probably
2: of course.
3: So sick of that. I am concerned that we are approaching free agency. And a time of very big decisions this offseason.
2: Mm.
3: And they have not filled out these departments to the level that I know certainly I would want them to be filled, but I know fans would want. Like, they
1: I think
3: feel...
1: it's here, Andy, I think they've started. And well, I think they've started. I think there's a lot of new voices in the room, but it's year one.
2: Yeah.
1: And I think that's how you just got
3: right.
1: Like
3: but
1: that.
3: The problem is, though, I understand that it's year one and these things can be a process. Like the Dodger free agency, I mean, the Dodger front office expansion was a process.
1: Yeah, it was 2 or 3 years.
3: But the now is the now. And like all we've been sold is that this offseason and the summer of 26 and all that stuff is so incredibly.
1: Let me stop you right here. I don't, doesn't matter.
2: Mm.
1: The person who matters is Luca. Because Luca's been sold this too.
2: Yay.
3: I know.
1: Luca in.
0: Well, so is that
1: in several
0: Laker
1: meetings
0: fans?
1: With Rob Liga has been told, we are going to get you help, and the summer of 2026 is when we start to be able to get you help.
2: Yes. Well, that was a better situation for Luca. Is it?
1: Well, he went to the championship. I mean, he went to the finals there.
2: I mean, at some point, you would think he's going to get frustrated.
0: But does that process tell Laker fans that it's going to be maybe a year or two, maybe three, before we have a real chance at a final? Because right now, as the team as is,
2: I thought they had a chance and they stayed healthy.
3: They just, they feel right now, at least outwardly. And look, stuff may be happening behind the scenes. Again, I don't understand why, if there are things behind the scenes, hires, I would announce them all.
2: I hear you.
3: Because that is what fans want to hear.
1: I'm telling you, they have hired a lot of people.
3: Okay.
2: They should hire Kawhi's uncle. He gets stuff done.
1: No.
2: He gets stuff done. Come on.
1: DeMarco.
2: He tried to get part of a hockey team. Come on. That's awesome.
3: Look,
2: no?
3: Not my understanding, Uncle Dennis can crunch film better than anybody. Like, totally on the up and up.
2: Come on. You want basketball
3: minds? That man knows how to identify 3-and-D role players. I mean.
2: Mo was like, no. No.
1: You don't want any of that smoke.
2: I want him to be my agent.
0: I'm not touching that.
1: No.
2: Come be my agent. Let's get some stuff done. Let's go.
1: Look, just go hang out with the sales guys. Like, you need more deals? Is that what you need?
2: There you go.
1: Somebody, hey, Mark Hayes. Let's get DeMarco some
0: more deals. Brought to you by Wild Force.
2: Come on.
1: There you go.
3: Mark, you better find me something or else I'm reaching out to Uncle Dennis.
1: What if I told you?
2: Let's sign John Morant, too.
1: I mean, what you got, Andy?
2: Fun stuff.
1: What you endorsing over there?
3: I'm...
1: Talk?
3: Yeah. I am endorsing
1: your YouTube
3: first of all,
1: show.
3: I am so open for business.
1: Yeah.
3: I am not above Uncle Dennis. I'll tell you that right now.
2: There you go.
3: I have too little to lose. Uncle Dennis, if you are listening I am here. I am the greatest fake tree planter you will ever discover.
2: Hell yes.
3: I can keep a secret. All of it. I will sit on that money for years.
1: Oh, so good.
3: Super Crosstalk is now done. DeMarco Farr, Sua Craven, 710 ESPN.
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9: On this 25th of June, the No Stress Sports Talk Express. Big D, DeMarco Farr's here, but sitting in today for Sweet Tea is Sweet Sua. They should have a meat like that at Wild Fork Foods called Sweet Sua. Oh, Sua. You know, Sua likes that quality meat, man. Sua Cravens, the NFL star, the USC All-American, Sweet Sua. He's here. Producer Laura's here. Young D, producer DeAndre. We get ready for Team USA tonight. We celebrate Team Mexico from last night. We got Lakers offseason. We got Dodgers baseball. We got so much more. And, of course, fun and frivolity. You know how we do.
19: Oh.
20: Why don't you shut up?
21: Yes. So Marco said that was going to be his wrestling name.
20: That's going to be my wrestling
9: really?
20: Name when I put on a mask. Booger sugar. Yeah.
9: On that No Stress Sports Talk Express, let's do it. The DeMarco and Travis Afternoon Show. Oh, Sua. Sweet Sua. Your Thursday afternoon right now.
20: Oh, what a is happening? All gas, no brakes, straight downhill right through your living room. What's happening?
0: I don't consent to that intro. Can I do a new introduction?
20: Nope, no, you have no choice.
0: I am not sweet Sua ever.
20: Yes, you are. To him, you
0: never,
20: are. Does that
0: never
20: make you uncomfortable?
0: Sua. No, yeah. No. Very secure in my masculinity.
20: Yeah.
0: Also, never sweet Sua.
20: I know you are.
0: Ever. Ever.
20: Chris, I think, is trying to make a run.
0: No.
20: By the way, let me out Laura. Are you okay? Sue's here.
21: No, you're not doing that.
0: Wait, what?
20: Sue's here.
21: Okay.
20: Are you okay?
21: No.
20: Somebody make sure Laura doesn't pass out.
21: You want me to be...
0: Is this what the voice memo from yesterday was all about?
21: Yes.
18: Voice memo?
20: Can you
0: do
20: me a
0: voice
20: favor?
0: Memo.
20: Can
21: right.
20: you take off your jacket?
21: No.
0: What? Wait, hold on. You're acting like Chris.
20: No.
0: Chris is rubbing up on everybody.
20: Okay. Not for me.
21: First of all...
20: No.
21: We're not going to do this far. You always tell me that I out people. I'm about to out you,
20: there
21: bro.
20: There you go.
21: Okay.
20: Come on.
21: You out here trying to make me look crazy. I got a man, so don't do that.
20: You must smell like
21: okay,
20: cookies.
21: First of all,
0: don't get me in the mix between.
20: What's up?
21: No.
0: ain't your man Puerto Rican?
21: No,
20: he's Milli Vanilli.
21: He's black and Mexican.
20: He's Milli Vanilli.
0: He's good. He's good in South Central and East LA. I don't want no smoke.
20: I love that dude. He's cool.
21: Okay.
20: Yeah,
21: we not gonna do that.
20: Yeah.
21: And then you're gonna activate the chat and people are gonna act crazy.
20: If you ever wanna just take your jacket off and watch what happens.
21: No.
20: Sue obviously in for Travis.
21: No, we're not.
0: What is going? I just got here.
21: We're not gonna derail this. So yesterday, DeMarco goes, "Who's in for Travis?" And I was like, "Oh, Sua." He's like, "Oh, can you tell him he needs to come to the show without a shirt on and he needs to be...
20: I was looking out for you.
21: He's going to be oiled up.
20: I was looking out for you.
21: Whoa.
20: Come on, I was looking out for you.
21: And I was like, can you tell him that? I was like, I'm not going to do that. I was like, you got to do that.
20: No, we can't use that sound for that,
0: let
20: DeAndre.
0: Let me get this straight.
20: No.
21: So this is why I sent the voice note and then he backed out.
0: Mm-hmm.
21: And he's like, you were supposed to ask him that. I was like, hell no.
0: He pulled a J. Cole.
21: Yeah, I was
0: No. So let me get this straight. So I understand this perfectly clear.
20: Yep.
0: Y'all were discussing our job the next day.
20: Yeah.
0: And in part of discussing our job, y'all were planning a Diddy party in the studio.
20: No, we were not planning no Diddy party.
0: With oil and no shirts and all types
20: of stuff.
0: And you called my phone thinking I'd be interested in this.
21: I did not plan anything.
20: No, we were not Diddy partying anything. We're not doing that.
21: Okay.
20: I was having fun.
21: To do okay.
20: We were having fun. What was the final score of Mexico last night?
21: 3-0.
0: Right.
21: 3-0.
0: That's what I was doing yesterday.
20: 3-0. Awesome.
21: I was watching the game.
20: Are you rooting for Mexico?
0: Of course, our North American teams you should root for, at least until the group of 16.
20: Look, I'm getting into this soccer thing. I'm just learning this stuff. I see what's going on in Mexico. They are partying
0: down
20: there.
0: They balling. They was going crazy.
20: Big time. Kicking it. That's what I'm talking about. I told Laura the other day this whole Mexican-Korean thing is for real.
21: Did you know that
20: it's
21: that
20: happening.
21: Was the most watched game, the Mexico and South Korea game?
20: Yeah.
0: It's kind of, I'm not going to say it's cheating.
21: It's not cheating.
0: But... I know the U.S. played so well their first few games. They won their group. They played the best soccer I've ever seen in U.S. soccer history that first game against Paraguay. But when you watch Mexico play, their crowd is like an additional player. It's way different watching them play in front of their home country.
20: Yeah, it's different.
0: I felt kind of bad for
20: them. They're playing for the whole country, and I love it.
0: I felt kind of bad for them last night.
20: Why?
0: Because they were dogging them. It wasn't even...
20: What do you mean?
0: Mexico was playing. Mexico was dogging those boys.
20: You felt sorry for the opponent.
0: Yeah, it was BTA.
20: I never feel sorry for the opponent. Absolutely not. I could care less.
0: They've out there fighting for the country.
20: You know what you were there for. We got a lot to get into. We're gonna stay with the Lakers and talk about Cam Carr a little bit and what we should expect out of him. And, man, what the hell is Dalton Rushen doing? Do you know who that is? Bruh. You are feeling
0: same
20: yourself.
0: Mistake a few times.
20: I told you, he strikes me as a dude that drives dented Camaros. And you know why, right? That hits trash cans. That sort of dude. Like, bro, really? That's Ohtani. That's the...
0: You can see Ohtani was a little frustrated the second time it happened.
20: He's
0: a little frustrated.
20: Ohtani's got unbelievable restraint because I would not have been that cool with a rookie trying to tell me what to do. Are you insane?
0: That's why I was surprised to see Ohtani's face from the second time when, you know, the missed pitch and then a run scores. And you can tell he kind of
20: But he still hadn't broke character.
0: Yeah.
20: Still hadn't broke character. He still has that little, that cherub. Is it cherubic? Cherub. Ohtani. Cherubic.
21: I have
20: cherubic face, like the
21: Greg,
20: like the Gerber baby. you know, he looks German.
0: Oh, I get what you're saying. I was confused
18: a little bit. I was like,
20: never heard the word cherubic before?
0: I have never heard of it.
20: The people in the back have. There you go.
0: He has adolescent features.
18: Everybody said
20: go.
18: No. Everybody yes. said yes. no in the back.
0: Yes.
20: Well, y'all, did y'all go to college?
18: I got more than two degrees.
0: Oh,
18: bro.
0: Sorry, we don't have a UW degree.
20: You damn right, Mr. SC over there. Yeah,
0: I don't.
20: Aren't you are you full Samoan or part Samoan?
0: No, I'm half Samoan.
20: Half Samoan. Okay, I was the Mexican Korean thing. If that goes down, I wonder what type athlete that would make.
0: Mm.
20: Yeah, you know what I mean.
0: A Corexican.
20: You didn't have to go there, bro. I didn't say name it.
0: That's fire. Black and Mexican is black. Black and Asian is blazing.
20: Laura.
0: A Corexican?
18: What?
20: It's happening again.
18: You're sweating.
20: I'm sweating already.
0: It is kind of hot in here.
20: Thank you.
0: It is kind of hot in here.
20: Take your jacket off.
0: Hold on, bud. No,
18: he got me out of
20: no. Watch what happens.
0: Stop.
20: Bro,
0: we're not
20: going to
0: make that a thing. We're not going
20: to
0: make that a thing.
20: It's good to see you, man.
0: Where's Trav?
20: Trav is in Vancouver someplace.
0: Is he golfing? Is he golfing? Probably.
18: He was hiking.
20: Golfing. I know he's got more. He's hiking.
18: He sent us like videos and pictures.
20: He's
18: and
20: doing the
18: nice.
20: Love Jones thing. Yeah, that's awesome. I'm glad he's getting some time off, but he's going to come back like a house of fire. A lot of stuff going down with the Dodgers as well. Major League Baseball has thrown out, I guess they're kind of negotiating through the media about what they expect in the new CBA deal. And the thing that jumped out at me, Sue, it said no deferred contracts. To me, that was a direct shot at
0: the Dodgers. Yeah,
20: absolutely.
0: Yeah.
20: I think that might be fair.
0: Why?
20: Because you shouldn't be able to do that.
0: If I have a player that's so willing, so ready to take a discount for his team,
20: right,
0: to ensure that we are in prime position to go on another championship run, who are they to say he is being selfish?
20: No one.
0: Who are they to do that?
20: I'm just looking out for the little guy who probably doesn't have as much money.
0: Talk to your owner then.
20: I know.
0: Go talk to your owner. Tell him to cough up them pennies.
20: You should make it fair. If you made it all fair, do you think like the Dodgers, the Mets, the teams that spend and win, do you think they come back to earth or are they still the Dodgers? That's what I think. Like, if we make it all fair, are you afraid you'll come back to earth or do you need this?
0: But what's making it all fair? Making it unfair for someone else?
20: Making it all fair. Everybody starts at the same line. Everybody
0: but
20: has a cap. Everybody
0: I'm
20: has
0: saying
20: a
0: to make it all yeah. fair, yeah. you have to now make it unfair for those who are currently winning. Because you're tying a resource behind
20: their
0: back.
20: I think you just level the playing field a little bit. We're all playing under the same rules.
0: So how do you feel about these owners expecting the citizens of their city to pay for their stadium renovations or threatening to leave to
20: sport?
0: Take the teams? For any sport, basketball, football. How do you feel about that?
20: I always thought if you have the money, you should build your own stadium.
0: Okay.
20: Yeah, but I understand if you want to make somebody else pay for it. If you have that sort of stroke, by all means. That's how billionaires become billionaires. They don't spend their own money.
0: Are you okay with the Bears leaving Chicago?
20: Hell no. The Bears belong in Chicago, man. The Bears belong downtown Chicago. That's what they are.
0: Are you okay with the Portland Trailblazers potentially leaving Portland?
20: Sure, that's fine with me.
0: Whoa, so what's the difference?
20: Because that's Portland. The Bears are an institution. Portland is Portland. Let's just be honest. Like, the Lakers have to stay in L.A. The Clippers can move.
0: Okay.
20: Is that...
0: Now, that's fair. Yeah, I mean, they came from San Diego,
20: the
0: though.
20: The Hornets
0: so they're
20: can
0: not...
20: move. You know, that the Lakers can't. The Celtics can't. The Knicks
0: can't. Technically, the Lakers came from Minnesota.
20: Well, now they're here. Yeah. It's over now. But that Chicago, the Bears... There you go. He's not here. You can't play that.
19: Sorry.
20: Look at you. Trigger finger over there. But the Bears belong in downtown Chicago. I know Indiana is 20 minutes away. It's no big deal. Bears fans can get there. But for me, you played in Chicago, right?
0: Yeah.
20: Okay, you know what it's like.
0: On Christmas Eve.
20: Cold.
0: It was cold.
20: It's about getting through that. You can see the ghosts.
0: But that's a part of the home field advantage. There's nothing like playing downtown somewhere, by the way. Like,
20: correct. Chicago is that spot.
0: I only asked that question because, you know, you seem so ready to level the playing field for baseball and, you know, protecting the owners that don't want that want to be cheap.
20: I'm not saying that's the reason the Dodgers are the Dodgers just because of money. The Dodgers are smart. They're smarter than everyone. That's how that works. But level the playing field. Let's see what happens from there. Dominate it. Like, can you dominate in the BCS? Can you dominate in the playoffs? Same thing. Let's level the playing field and see who comes out on top.
0: They had to level the college football playing field because a certain group of teams were not playing by the same rules.
20: Who?
0: I ain't no snitch. Yolanda Cravens ain't raised no snitch.
20: Yeah.
0: Man. You know what I'm saying?
20: Does it start with an A and end with an A?
0: Who, Arizona? No, they're terrible.
20: There you go. Absolutely. Big time. We got a lot to get to, like we said. The Western Conference just took another hit. Or I guess, how do you say that? It shifted again.
19: It sure did, yeah.
20: And I wonder, where does that put the Lakers? We'll talk about that next. And let me tell you about Northgate. Join Beto Duran tonight at Mercado Gonzalez in Costa Mesa as the U.S. takes on Turquie. Did I say that right, Laura?
18: Turquie.
20: I'll ask Sua. If Sua says it, it's going to be okay. Anyway, starting at 5 p.m. leading up to the 7 p.m. kickoff, enjoy drink specials, surprise giveaways, incredible food, nonstop match day energy. Yes, sir. 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We'll get into the Western Conference and where the Lakers fit in with this new move. We'll tell you all about it next. D4, Travis, Sue in for Travis, 710 ESPN.
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2: It's DeMarco Farr and Travis Rogers for your afternoon drive.
3: So, I fall. Kind of, sort of, frequently.
20: Yeah, but you get back up.
3: I get up. So far.
20: Yeah, get up. There you go.
2: DeMarco and Travis continue. Here are the guys.
20: Hey! There you go. I did not know that, what's his name? Robin Thicke. I didn't know they stole this song.
0: Yeah, he got in trouble for that song.
20: Big time. He got in trouble for that
0: Blurred
20: song. Blurred Lines, man. Yeah, that was one of the first times I'd actually clicked on where they played the songs over each other. And I'm like, damn, that is the same song.
0: Everybody get up.
20: But you had to know you're copying somebody.
0: Well, that's
20: no,
0: not
20: right?
0: why he got in trouble.
20: What did he get in trouble for?
0: The message of the song Blurred Lines.
20: Oh, that too. Yeah,
0: he
20: yeah,
0: got,
20: yeah.
0: He made a lot of women mad. And then I think he had just, him and his wife were like going through a divorce at the time. So,
20: oh,
0: just,
20: bro.
0: You know, just not a lot of situational awareness to you know, drop a number one hit like that.
20: Do you remember that? Robin Thicke, his, what do you call that? His crash out? What's worse, Robin Thicke's crash out or Brandon Ayuk? Kind of the same, right? Robin Thicke came out with a whole I'm Sorry album. Remember that?
0: Yeah.
20: Had a song called Paula. It did not work.
0: No, she was out.
20: And this ain't going to work for Brandon Ayuk either. I feel sorry for dude. He really was out of San Francisco, but you're going about it in the wrong way.
0: Yeah.
20: Just show up. You don't have to do this stuff. Stay off social media.
0: You know, I, at first, before I spoke to Richard Sherman,
20: yeah,
0: I was trying to defend Ayuk because I was in a similar situation where nobody knew what transpired behind closed doors.
20: Mm-hmm.
0: And in my situation, not to make it
20: you're
0: about
20: trying to
0: me,
20: clear your name.
0: In my situation, yeah. I couldn't clear my name. My agent was like, hey, right now, while we're filing this grievance,
20: yeah.
0: while we're dealing with an arbitrator that's looking at you and
20: right.
0: trying to learn who you are as a person, you cannot be wilding out on social media. So even though you filed a grievance, you have evidence to prove what they're saying about you on Twitter is not true. Just hold it down,
20: yes.
0: and it will be for the better.
20: DeAndre, we were talking about this.
0: So
20: sometimes you got to take the L.
0: Sometimes I had, for perception,
20: yeah.
0: I had to take the L. I was labeled a quitter. I was labeled X, Y, and Z and couldn't say anything about it. But behind closed doors,
20: yes.
0: I'm winning every step of the way. Oh,
20: absolutely.
0: No, I got evidence. I filed a grievance. I'm going to get this year
20: That's
0: back, and
20: do.
0: I'm going to get traded to a team of my choice because y'all try to do me wrong.
20: That's what you do.
0: I
20: Absolutely.
0: Thought that this
20: you
0: was
20: wait,
0: a similar. Yeah.
20: You drop the diss album, and then you clear your name,
0: I
20: but
0: thought
20: not
0: this
20: now.
0: Was a similar case. It's not. It's not. There's no grievance filed. There is no, at this point, no evidence of a wrongdoing from the 49ers. It's a disgruntled player upset about a Super Bowl.
20: Yeah, he's going about this all wrong, and we'll find out later. But yeah. back to the Lakers for a hot minute, and Minnesota, the biggest move of the NBA offseason so far, it's official. LaMelo Ball is headed to Minnesota. Let me say that again. LaMelo Ball is headed to Minnesota. The Timberwolves got LaMelo Ball and Josh Green from the Charlotte Hornets. Check me if I'm wrong here, DeAndre. In exchange for Naz Reid, an unprotected 2033 first-round pick.
0: Correct.
20: Three first-round pick swaps. That's 2028, 2029, 2030. And three second-round picks. Man, that's steep.
1: They got a haul for LaMelo Ball, and the Charlotte Hornets say they took the opportunity right now when LaMelo Ball is still kind of high right now as far as value. So the Hornets, they in my personal opinion, the Charlotte Hornets won this trade.
20: Absolutely they did. Again, like you got all this for LaMelo Ball, and what did you get for Luka? Damn, Nico Harrison never come out of the house ever again. This is clearly a win-now move for Minnesota, yes?
1: Yes.
20: I'm curious, what do you think this means for the Lakers? Because in my estimation, the West just got tougher. Doesn't this, like, inform your offseason now, like, everybody's getting better around us? Like, your 3-4 seed may not be as safe as you thought?
1: The Lakers roster needs a lot more than just, you know, and just having Austin Reeves being re-signed. I mean,
20: come on.
1: Luka Doncic is still out there saying that I need an A-list center. I need an A-1 center.
20: And they drafted
1: right now,
20: you a 6'5 wing.
1: And they drafted a 6'5 wing, which I do believe that he'll be solid. I don't know how much production
0: Who's
1: he's going to be.
0: Who's playing defense for the Lakers?
20: Nobody.
1: No one. As of right
0: absolutely
1: now, no one.
20: DeAndre Ayton. DeAndre Ayton is. I'm just saying, go ahead.
0: Did he pick up his option already?
1: No, not yet.
20: Either way, with him or without him, I still think you're okay. DeAndre Ayton. Like, if he opts in, opts out.
0: Agree.
20: Either way, it doesn't matter.
0: Agree.
20: Yeah. Was it John that floated maybe Lu Dort may be available?
1: Depending on if the Oklahoma City picks up his team option.
20: Oh, okay.
1: He's on a team option with Oklahoma
20: City. Now, I like. He's one of them dudes. I'm sure you've had one of these dudes. You hate him when he's on the other side. When he's with you, you love him.
0: He's a reserved Pat Bev.
20: I think he's better than Pat
0: Bev. No, he's better than Pat. I'm saying on defense, though, that crash out, strong, physical mentality.
20: Yeah.
0: He plays with that on defense. He's just reserved. He just doesn't.
20: Somebody said
0: do blatant fouls just because.
20: It was Westbrook. Westbrook said Pat Bev has you all fooled. And when you start watching, I think he might be right.
0: You think Pat Bev was a bad defender?
20: No, I don't think he was a bad defender. I don't think he was as good as he thinks he is.
0: I don't think
20: you know what I'm saying?
0: As good as he thinks he is. He was still a good defender.
20: Of course, he would
0: still
20: need me up. I know that, but just as far as
0: that.
20: Big time. LaMelo Ball is healthy. Minnesota now, they have Ant Edwards as a primary scorer, LaMelo Ball as the playmaker.
1: The true point guard.
20: they're faster, they're more dynamic, but this ain't what Minnesota was.
1: Minnesota is known for having size. You have a guy like Julius Randle. You have a guy to come off the bench, a sixth man of the year, and Nas Reed that you bring off the bench whenever Rudy Gobert gets in situations where he's in trouble, where he can't, you know, switch on to the smaller guards, or when they're getting in a hole offensively. Nas Reed was that guy to come in to provide instant impact on the offensive end of the floor. So Minnesota is losing that, but they're trusting in bringing in LaMelo Ball because they want to take the pressure off Anthony Edwards because of the ball handling situation. Anthony Edwards would get double teamed a lot, so bringing in LaMelo Ball, teams have no choice but to pick and choose whether they want to double team Anthony Edwards. But Minnesota also, when they got rid of Julius Randle, they took in a chance of Ayo Dansumu is a guy that they brought in via trade heading last year, and he had a really good playoff performance. Mm-hmm. So they're buying into that right now. He's intending to sign a 4-year, $112 million deal with them. So,
20: well, from a Lakers perspective, Ant Edwards always worries me. LaMelo Ball can fill it up. I still don't know how you can be that accurate from beyond the arc and your feet never leave the ground.
0: Yeah.
20: Never. But Nas Reed not being there, yay! I think the Lakers take advantage of that.
0: Yeah,
20: Nas Reed is a dude that's always been a thorn in your side.
0: I thought Rudy would be the one on the trading block. I thought,
20: Gobert? I would take him in a heartbeat.
1: Rudy Gobert actually had a solid season. And,
20: yeah.
1: You know, he really didn't get exposed as much as previous seasons as far as in the perimeter. He actually did a solid job.
0: Rewind it even further back than that. Minnesota should have never traded Cat.
1: No,
0: they should have never got rid of Cat. You should have kept Cat. You should have dealt Gobert then. Kept Nas and then found your perimeter scorer or true point guard outside of Conley that you knew was on his last two anyways. I mean, Minnesota, I think they missed their window. I think that
20: probably
0: that window of is it them or Denver is now gone, and it's is it OKC or San Antonio?
20: Did the Lakers ever actually have a window?
0: No.
20: Not yet.
0: And I got by the way, everybody try to attack me on Twitter because I said this Lakers team is not a championship contender team last year when they went on the run before the postseason.
20: Who's attacking you?
0: Yeah, every Laker, every delusional Laker
20: that?
0: Fan. That, you know, I just, even if Luka were to be healthy, I said the Lakers are not a championship team this year.
4: Well, you're not wrong.
0: They weren't.
20: But I would have loved to see what would have happened had they stayed healthy because they were rolling in March. And I know they bumped into OKC and it looked just like OKC, what they always do. But I would love to see what they could have
0: when
20: done.
0: When they were healthy, we had a Laker riot talking about LeBron James was holding their two stars back. The 10 games we did see these three healthy, we were told LeBron James made them worse. So
20: I think they were trying to figure it out. And he accepted the LaThird option. I don't think he's going to accept LaThird money. I do not.
0: You can't give him vet minimum.
20: Not
0: but
20: after
0: like,
20: what
0: nah,
20: you gave Austin Reed.
0: I mean, and that's another thing.
20: Right.
0: I know people feel differently about that.
20: Yeah.
0: I can't justify paying you, Austin, $40 million if you can't outplay a 42-year-old man. If you're not more healthy than this 42-year-old and not more consistent than this 42-year-old, how am I paying you 40 amps? And then how do I turn around and tell that same 42-year-old you need to take
20: a pay cut
0: significantly less?
20: LeBron's only weakness is he's old.
0: Yeah.
20: He's still the best athlete
0: he's
20: you have.
0: He's old and expensive. That's
20: yes,
0: his problem.
20: And he's the best athlete you had, and he was the only guy pretty much healthy at the end. And you have to figure out how you pay him. And you have to figure out how to pay Austin Reeves. Because if he walks, he walks for nothing.
0: You couldn't do a sign-and-trade?
20: You know, I keep hearing this sign-and-trade for LeBron. Maybe.
1: Yeah. I don't think there's a market for
20: me either.
1: Possibly. I mean, I know that the Jared Allen got kind of floated around. But I don't know.
0: They said, talking about Austin Reeves, that initially the Lakers offered him around $30 million. And that was going to be their offer going forward. And
20: then Detroit immediately
0: came in with the ideas of a max deal. And that's what forced the Lakers to be like, okay, we can't stay at the 30 number.
20: You still got him at a discount.
0: Yeah, you got him for other teams' max. Technically,
20: right.
0: He signed a 4-year max deal.
20: He could have made more with the Lakers.
0: He could have got the fifth year, signed a real
1: $241 million.
20: So we're not crazy, but you can't let them walk for nothing. I think they split the baby on that.
1: Because as soon as Detroit started making some moves and they got rid of Isaiah Stewart, they started opening up some more in their cap space. So that's when
20: it became real.
1: It became real. So Lakers, they had to make that decision real quick.
20: Well, make no mistake, the Lakers front office is under pressure. I'm glad AK was talking to Momo about building out the front office. But that's no excuse. Everybody is getting better around you.
0: Yeah.
20: So the Lakers aren't done, I assume. There's going to be more to come. We'll get back into that. Next, we got Greg Bergman coming in, old G-man himself. Can I finish before you start getting in my ear? See, look at you. You're mad at
18: That's
20: me all day.
18: That's my job.
20: You're mad at me all day because Sue is here. See? There you go.
0: We're going to get to the bottom of this voice memo.
20: Are you wearing shoes or slippers?
18: Me?
20: Yeah, you.
18: Oh,
20: you
18: sandals.
20: That's what I thought. See? There you go. That means something.
0: What is that? What's going on?
20: Greg Bergman is here for First Pitch. Next, DeMarco and Travis. Sue is in for Travis, 710 ESPN.
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11: Just I?
10: Right.
11: All right.
10: Right. It's cool.
11: By the way, I think that's the first time I ever said I.
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11: Did I get it out in one piece?
12: 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Yeah, you did good.
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10: Hey. Sorry, coach.
13: Don't.
10: You just told me to read Rock and Bruise and I didn't.
13: Again.
10: You don't have to chime in there.
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10: 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So many things to talk to Greg Bergman about for First Pitch. So excited. Dodgers get a win. Dalton Rushing is an idiot. We'll get to that in a hot minute. The first headline I clicked on, the NL club, or the Mets, may be moving towards a trade deadline sell-off.
13: Oh,
10: anybody interest
13: to.
10: You?
13: From the Mets?
10: Yeah, no, no.
13: Nah, I mean,
10: you're
13: I'm
10: always
13: sure
10: trying to get better.
13: There's probably some people that you'd be interested in.
14: Lindor?
13: But no, Lindor. Mookie's your shortstop.
14: Yeah, you Mookie know? Ball.
13: Yeah, Lindor is dropping balls left and right. Did you see they had six errors in one game? It was an absolute travesty.
10: Bro.
13: Yeah, every single person in the infield had at least one.
10: What are they doing?
13: It's a mess over there.
10: How does it get that bad in baseball? How does it get that bad when everybody's just bad?
13: Because it's like quicksand. You
10: it's
13: know?
10: The
13: like,
10: Mets, though.
13: Yeah, well, they're a mess. They paid Juan Soto a ton of money. They didn't make the playoffs last year, and they're not going to make it this year.
14: Yeah, Juan's
10: he's the only
14: out.
10: Guy doing yeah, anything
14: out.
10: Is Juan
13: he's
10: Soto.
13: Hurt. He's hurt.
10: Yeah, but he's the only out. One doing anything there. Anyway.
13: He got his money. He's happy.
14: Yeah.
10: So what did you think of the whole dust-up with Dalton Rushing and Shohei Ohtani?
13: Man, I thought that Dalton Rushing is just a young kid doing the wrong thing at the wrong time. Like, this is something that he's been doing to other teams for a while. Like, other teams are starting to get annoyed with him, pissed at him all the time, doing different things like the Giants, where he was just kind of, when Jung Hoo Lee was on the ground, he just kind of like walked past him and said, get up.
10: I kind of like that.
13: Yeah, those things were fine.
10: Yeah.
13: He also had, I think it was against Tampa Bay, but I forgot the team, where he had that slide outside the second baseline where, and then Freddie had to go
10: I like
13: to second
10: hard-nosed,
13: base.
10: Aggressive stuff, but this is, you're arguing
13: right.
10: with Shohei?
13: So to my point is that you're doing that to other teams. When you start doing it to people inside your own clubhouse and outside your own dugout, that's when it becomes a problem. And it becomes a problem when it's towards the best player in the history of the sport.
10: Right. I think right. he gets the nod if he wants to challenge.
13: Right. So So that's what it was. It was the first time that Shohei wanted to challenge. He's like, no, we're not going to do it. The second time, Shohei's like, no, we're challenging, and he

0: and sitting there saying, Dalton saying, no, no, no. Like, you don't show up your pitcher ever. And you don't show up Shohei Ohtani.
1: Yeah, like, I was looking up the Japanese, like, word for the B word. I couldn't find it. Like, did he say it?
0: This is
1: what we're doing.
0: I'm sure he did. But also, Shohei doesn't not like anybody. Like, Shohei is the guy that apologizes on a foul ball.
1: Correct.
0: Shohei is apologize. If he gets hit in the back, he apologizes to the pitcher. I'm sorry, I was in the way. So, like, if you're having a problem, if Dalton rushing is a problem to you, that means you are a problem in general.
2: Yeah.
0: Mm. So now you're taking up people's valuable time.
1: I've never seen a manager talk to a player that long during a game.
0: It wasn't just him. It was Freddie Freeman going to sit down to him
1: right,
0: and talk to him.
1: That visible.
0: Yeah, it was the mental skills coach that was going down and talking to him. It was.
2: It's got to be a problem because I said it earlier. I was like, that's the first time I visibly saw frustration on Ohtani's face. It's a little bit like, all right now.
0: Yeah, well, yeah, no, they're fighting, and also the numbers just show it all. Mm-hmm. So, like, after that happened, the second inning, after they had the dust-up, Shohei decided, I'm going to call every single pitch myself, which is to a catcher, that's just... You're taking everything away from him. That's embarrassing. That's
1: embarrassing.
0: Why he's saying it's embarrassing.
1: Mm-hmm.
0: And I'm glad that he said it was embarrassing, but the only thing I didn't like is that he said it was embarrassing that somebody had to come talk to me. Like, it was embarrassing that he needed help.
1: I've seen that with quarterbacks. You're no longer in charge of anything. I'm calling the play. No more audibles. If I call it, run it.
2: Yeah. That's normally for young quarterbacks, though.
1: Or somebody that's stupid and I got to, like, you know, send the message.
2: Not the vet, though.
1: Even the vet sometimes.
2: You think the vet?
1: If you're doing too much, Aaron Rodgers, you're freelancing too much.
2: You think they would tell A-Rod reel it in?
1: Mike McCarthy and him fell out because of this stuff. Mike is trying to run his game plan. Aaron's checking everything. Now we've got no flow. I'm telling you in the meeting, no more checks. And he does it anyway.
0: Well, that was the whole thing. That was the whole thing with McVay and Goff, wasn't it? Like, McVay was in Goff's ear up until the point that he couldn't be in his ear anymore.
1: He was basically telling them the whole game plan, look out for this guy, and then they cut the mic
2: Dalton,
1: off.
2: I would be upset with yourself then because you are the reason why you needed help.
0: Yeah.
2: Because you're fighting off what your pitcher's telling you.
0: Yeah, no, which is just a problem because that was always the thing. Like, you can piss off other teams. That's fine. It can't leak into the clubhouse. That's the biggest problem.
1: I don't think it will. Dave cut it off.
0: No, it is, though.
1: It's one guy.
0: It is. It's one guy.
1: Yeah.
0: But isn't that a bit of a problem?
1: Dave cut it off. Freddie cut it off. And when's Will Smith coming back?
0: Well, we don't know. So he's not coming back until at least they come home. They're on a road trip. They're going through San Diego,
1: mm-hmm.
0: and then they're going to go up to Sacramento to play the A's, and then I think they're back home after that. But he's not going to be here until then. So Shohei's going to have another start, which means who's going to be behind the plate when Shohei starts again? Is it going to be Dalton rushing again, even though they just had this dust up?
1: I think it will be.
0: Or will it be Chucky Robinson?
2: I think it should be. I think if you make the switch and put Chucky in, I think you create a bigger problem in the locker room, and then you kill his. They have not the confidence of him as a player, but maybe the relationship that they have.
0: I mean, does he care about the relationship that he has?
2: But
0: I mean,
2: then that's something as the Dodgers, if you're a good organization,
0: which they are,
2: you nip this in the bud now. But hey, we love you, man. Never again. But in a way that's not like a threatening or else. That's just what you got. That's how good teams move about. But I think if you knee jerk reaction and switch him out the next start, you're creating an even bigger talking point for media.
0: So for that bigger talking point. Shohei with Will Smith had a below one ERA, about 0.74. With Dalton rushing in his three starts, it's 4.34, his ERA. Just went completely the opposite way with Dalton back there. So it's not just this. You can, if you put Chucky back there, it's like, look, this pairing doesn't work.
1: Like,
2: so
0: let's try someone else.
2: With some of those drop pitches, is that because Shohei was calling his own game, or was that Dalton?
0: Dalton didn't know what pitch was
2: so
0: like.
2: Dalton was just guessing.
0: He knew. He should have known because they have pitch comm. They can they talk back and forth.
2: Because it happened twice.
0: Yeah, he is getting crossed up, and that's a problem.
2: See,
0: he's not on the same page as his pitcher.
2: See, that would be the only justification I think is where you're like, you know what, just put Chucky in to avoid that because that happened with the bases loaded.
1: Put Chucky in anyway.
0: Yeah, scored a run off of that.
2: So.
1: Any downside to a pitcher calling the game besides people running on you?
0: No, Yamamoto does a lot of that. Does that stuff a lot in the playoffs. He does it every once in a while. Like Shohei doing it is fine. It's just the fact that you're trying to put trust into your young catcher. Like, call this game for me, and it's just not working.
1: I think I already know what I know about him. Until you mature a little bit, I think I'll take that from him. Or I'll give you another timeout. Let's see how it goes.
2: DeMarco, do you believe in grace and forgiveness?
1: But I can't have you crossing up Ohtani. I need him.
2: That's
1: I'm not here to fix you. I'm here to get the most out of him. I'm here to get the most out of him, not you. You're replaceable. He's not.
0: Well, look at what Ohtani did with rushing back there. He gave up three runs in the first two innings with rushing.
1: You're messing up his ERA.
0: And then as soon as he started calling everything himself, zeros.
1: Yes.
2: How's his finger, by the way?
0: It's
2: on the sweeper, right?
0: Yeah, it's the sweeper. It's actually the splitter is what they're saying. It's on the splitter.
2: Because he's picking at it whenever he threw, right after he throws the pitch.
0: And every time he pitches, it's just going to come again and again and again and again. So it needs to get.
1: It happens. Haven't you lined up with some crap safeties
0: before? All right?
1: Yeah.
0: Who are you?
1: Take your jacket off.
2: Sorry, Chris
0: is not
2: Blair,
0: here.
2: Chris.
1: This is really
2: his so essence is around here. If we red light this place, his essence is everywhere. It's everywhere.
1: Has the All-Star come out yet? The All-Star?
0: The balloting? Everything I've seen is that it's still the same as before.
1: Shohei is going to be the DH.
0: Yeah, Shohei's going to be the DH. Andy Pye is in the center field.
1: What about Wroblewski?
0: Wroblewski, he was not. I didn't see the last. Yamamoto, pitchers all come out later. Pitchers is a later thing.
1: I hope he gets it. I hope he gets a nod.
0: Would you rather have Wroblewski on or Yamamoto?
1: Yamamoto, of course. But Gonsolin of it all.
0: I like that. But I mean, there's so many good National League pitchers that it's going to be tough for Wroblewski and Yamamoto even to get into this. I would assume Yamamoto will get there.
1: You're going to have a spot for Yamamoto.
0: Yeah, probably.
1: Yeah.
0: But for the most part, I mean, you're going to get into Mizorowski and Skeens and Sale and Bryce Elder. There's so many dudes that are going to be on there. That they're going to eventually.
1: What else are you guys kicking around on the Blue Review? What are we missing?
0: So,
1: that's all I want to talk about is Dalton Rushing being. I swear he'd make a perfect fullback. Just go block a guy.
0: He's a big dude that is not afraid to hit people.
2: Shout out Mookie at 300, by the way. But how crazy is it that Mookie in his Hall of Fame career is just getting 300? I know he's not a power hitter, but like Ohtani's already three away from 300.
0: Yeah, totally different player.
2: but considering how fast Ohtani got there,
1: I think Mookie secretly hates Ohtani.
0: He just stole all his shine. You have some weird takes when it comes to Dodger baseball.
1: He knows what I mean. But that's still impressive
2: what Ohtani has got to 300 so incredibly.
0: I think he also has 120-some home runs with the Dodgers alone.
2: He only has 17, but he has 17 home runs this season.
0: Yeah.
2: And this is somewhat of an off hitting year, and he's still going to hit for maybe 40, potentially 40.
0: He's probably still going to get the 40.
2: That's crazy.
0: But shout out to Mookie. Mookie is right now the hottest hitter on the Dodgers.
2: He balled. So
0: over the last week, he's batting over 400 with over an 1,100 OPS. Since over the last 30 days, he's batting so much better, has five home runs. He has been a better player over the last month.
2: Take his offense out, his defense is...
1: Now sustain
2: it. He's looking young again.
0: So his defense looks really good. Every game, though, he's just letting one hit off the heel of his glove. And it's just a weird thing. Because he's focusing more on the hitting portion of it, which I appreciate. But, he had a couple of plays last night were just incredible.
2: I do think you would think it's the opposite, that the older you get, you can't play inside the diamond playing shortstop. But he made some plays. I'm like, how did he get to that ball?
1: Less room to cover.
0: Yeah.
1: I did a little deep dive. That dude was in all everything in high school. He played every sport.
2: He could dunk.
0: He was a second baseman.
1: What did he play in football?
0: Probably wide receiver.
2: Yeah.
1: He's not that big or corner. Yeah, I would love to see
2: him. He can dunk a basketball.
1: I bet he could.
0: He can dunk a basketball. He can bowl 300.
2: He can bowl,
1: The best high school football video you ever saw. The best high school video you ever saw. Football playing.
2: Tavon Austin.
1: Really? Okay.
0: Tavon Austin.
1: Oh, really? God. That highlight tape is legendary.
2: Highlight tape? Oh, my goodness.
1: Legendary. I would go with Allen Iverson playing quarterback. That was ridiculous.
2: He wasn't really playing quarterback. He was just saying hype and taking off.
1: Running around. I expect Mookie to be the same way. Greg.
0: Mookie isn't an athlete. That dude's an athlete.
2: Yeah, yeah.
1: Thank you, sir.
0: Thank you.
1: Still feeling confident?
0: About what?
1: I'm just checking. Yeah. Is there anything going to bother you about the Dodgers at all this year?
0: And how? What?
2: 21 of their last 30.
0: Yeah. They're on
2: they're
0: fire.
2: Sitting pretty.
1: What about behind you? Anybody in your rear view that you worry about?
0: So, no.
1: No.
0: So they play the Padres this weekend.
1: Which will be good. Hot. Yeah, yep.
0: The Padres are playing well.
1: Yep.
0: They need this series. They need to win this series.
1: Otherwise, Padres do. Yeah. Yeah.
0: If they want to have any shot at the division, they need to win this series. I don't think they will.
2: Yeah,
0: Sunday is going to be the big. So actually, Saturday is a big game. Yamamoto versus Walker Buehler.
1: Ooh,
0: so, So that's
1: are you entertained?
0: Kind of
1: the, yes,
0: yeah,
1: sir.
0: Right. So
1: right.
0: Walker Buehler in a brown uniform. I don't like it.
1: It's all right. You got to deal with it. You've
0: gotta,
1: dealt with that before.
0: Look, he's a legend. He's a Dodger legend for the rest of his
1: but
0: life.
1: But you want him to lose.
0: Of course I do.
1: And go out in the first inning. There you go.
0: I want them to get swept.
1: That was first pitch. That's Greg Bergman. Thank you very much. We got the far side coming up next, talking about vets versus rookies. Just how you deal with that and how it's dealt with you. Talk about that next. DeMarco and Travis, ESPN LA.
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5: 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Lionel Richie. Lionel Messi. 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
1: See, DeAndre, it happened again right in front of my eyes. Going out with somebody. You bring in Sua. You learned something about your girl you didn't know. Yeah, I've been. How long have we been hanging out, Laura, on this show?
11: A long time.
1: I knew nothing about that tattoo that's under your watch.
2: Yeah.
11: No,
1: Sue was here for one day.
11: The one under my watch.
1: Check this out right here.
11: No,
1: see?
11: The one under my watch with the waves is the one Christian and I
1: hey,
11: got.
1: Hey, Millie Vanilli,
11: in
1: you better
11: Puerto
1: get
11: Rico
1: quick.
11: For our anniversary. Y'all out here tripping, trying to break me and my man up.
1: No, we're not. We love him. We love him. We love him. Oh, who scored?
12: Like,
1: who scored?
12: The Netherlands, they scored off of an own goal from Tunisia.
1: Oh, no!
12: So they're currently up 1-0 right now. They scored early on this game, 3 minutes.
1: I wish I would have picked the Netherlands. Isn't that where Amsterdam is?
12: Mm,
1: no, that's not where Amsterdam is. Where's Amsterdam?
2: Amsterdam is in...
1: Holland.
2: No.
1: Wait, where's Amsterdam?
2: Why am I...
11: Netherlands.
1: It is the Netherlands. It is the Netherlands.
11: Capital of the Netherlands.
1: Thank you. I'm listening to DeAndre. Yeah. It is the Netherlands. I should have picked the Netherlands because that's more
2: of
1: my
2: vibe. Why is that blowing my mind right now?
11: I don't know. It's just literally the largest city of the Netherlands.
1: You ever been?
2: Why did I, how far are the Netherlands from Switzerland? Why did I?
1: I don't think it's close. Like you can't walk to it.
2: Why did I think they were?
1: Oh, but I should have picked the Netherlands. I like that group. It is. It's like
2: To be honest, I picked Spain before all of this, and then they had me panicked.
11: It's a 9-hour drive
2: to Switzerland.
11: From Switzerland to the Netherlands.
2: Okay, so that's why I'm
1: 9 hours. Okay,
2: I've always associated.
1: So we both played professionally in high school, college, what have you. So the rookie or freshman to senior, a rookie to veteran, that relationship is weird sometimes. And the whole thing with Ohtani and rushing, when that came up, it just brought back some old memories. Like, you always defer to the veteran, especially the freaking superstar.
2: Yeah.
1: You know what I mean? If he wants to do X, even if he's wrong, you do X.
2: Yeah.
1: You haven't earned your stripes to shake him off or to say he's wrong.
2: Yeah.
1: Are you out of your freaking mind?
2: And it also depends on the relationship and personality of the vet and what he has. But if he's a baller and captain on the team, whether you like him or not, especially in a game where the cameras are live, you just got to agree with whatever he says, even if you disagree. But if he's a great guy and also the guy, like, not only is he the best player on the team, but he's also a great person and everybody loves him, you probably shouldn't argue
1: with him. So? You shouldn't show him up. When Aaron Donald was here, this is two D-line coaches ago, I would ask other guys, like, what are they telling you? Like, what is it like to watch Aaron Donald on film on Monday? And they said demoralizing because he's doing stuff that we can't do. So I would say, what is the coach telling you? What's the D-line coach? What's the coaching point? You know what he said? Stay out of Aaron's way. If Aaron lines up, like, even if Aaron lines up on the wrong side, leave him alone. He knows what he's doing.
2: So when I got onto the Broncos, you know, Von Miller was one of the first people to text me.
1: I
2: got traded. Like, I'm like, oh, like, this is a vet. He's not too cool for school. Like, he's like, hey, come to the crib. You know, we're here to win. Like, you're a part of the plan.
1: Love Von.
2: But when we got on the field and they said, Von, you got to set the edge. You're the box player. You know, box everything back to your linebacker who's in that B gap.
1: Right.
2: You know, Von, sometimes he wants to run a pirate stunt when he feels like running a pirate stunt. And
1: he felt it.
2: And he's not going to set the edge.
1: Yes.
2: And do you think the person who just got traded to the team is going to argue that Von Miller, the best player?
1: Play off him. Whatever he does,
2: he
1: play off
2: inside
1: him.
2: And I'll go set the edge.
1: You
2: and when we
1: look
2: at it on film, the coach goes, hey, great play, 5'8".
1: There you go.
2: Okay.
1: You damn
2: right.
1: Okay. I think the guy with the most Super Bowl rings, Brady has 7, right? Charles Haley has 5 or 6. Look that up for me. Charles Haley, the defensive end, played for the Niners and the Cowboys, the biggest freelancer of them all. They didn't know what Charles was going to do. What was that dude's name in Seattle? Bennett. Michael Bennett?
2: Oh, the D-lineman.
1: The D-lineman.
2: The D-lineman. Yeah,
1: they had no idea. This is Seattle's defense. Dwayne Board was his D-line coach. Charles has 5 rings. Dwayne Board was the D-line coach. He says, I have absolutely no idea what he's going to do.
2: My rookie year, we had Josh Norman the year he was coming off the Carolina superstar year.
1: Yeah.
2: The year where Jay-Z was mentioning his name.
1: He was killing it.
2: He was the guy. This is fresh off him and his battles with Odell. Like, fist fights. Whenever we were going to play the Giants, it did not matter what the game plan was.
1: He's doing his own
2: 24
1: thing.
2: Is playing man, and he's going to find wherever 13 is on the field. We can call prevent defense. Get back. It's the last play of the game. Where is Josh? He's on press on the line of scrimmage. Where's Odell? Like, and they're not going to say anything to him.
1: That was me in college whenever we played Cal, because that's my hometown. Yeah, I don't care what the scheme is. I'm going for broke here. But it did bring up some old stuff. Dalton rushing, I guess, earning his stripes and learning his way through this with Ohtani. Remember when Kobe and Shaq were getting into it?
2: Yeah.
1: Kobe was the young buck. Shaq was the vet. Kobe turned out to be right. So every now and then,
2: Kobe was a guy already, too.
1: But at one point, you're a rookie. You're still a kid. We didn't know that. But Kobe turned out to be right. Even Magic Johnson. When he came in, Magic versus the veterans. Magic didn't listen. Magic did his own thing, but Magic became Magic.
2: Magic was Magic,
1: right? So Dalton rushing, you better turn out to be something special.
2: Dalton better be
1: absolutely
2: the Magic of the Dodgers.
1: Brett Favre, the same thing when he came in. He's just mean to young quarterbacks. He would not teach you. You know why Brett Favre didn't help teach young quarterbacks? Because he didn't know.
2: Yeah.
1: Brett Favre never studied film. Brett Favre had a cannon. I'm throwing it through
2: you. Yeah, I mean, if you check Brett Favre's early film with the Falcons, you could see he was relying on that arm.
1: Cover 2, cover 1,
2: I'm throwing
1: I don't care.
2: It anyways.
1: Right, you ain't seen my fastball. But that's an example of the veteran. Look, whatever he wants to do, he does it. He's special. Here's one that's related right to baseball, and I love this. I think I watch this video once a year. Did you ever see John Papelbon choke Bryce Harper in the dugout?
2: No.
1: You've never seen that video? Have you guys seen
2: Wait,
1: that one?
2: Bryce Harper got choked out in a dugout?
1: God, you've never seen that?
2: Was he a guy already?
1: No, Papelbon is a noted red ass in baseball.
2: Is this like Bryce's rookie year? There's no way this is $300 million Bryce getting choked out.
1: No, no, this is before. This is before, but Bryce Harper, he didn't run one out. Like, he was out at first, and he kind of jogged down there, and Papelbon was like, hey, you got to run that out, like the unwritten rules of baseball. And Bryce Harper popped off back, and Papelbon grabbed him and choked him. You've never seen this video?
2: Ain't
1: oh,
2: no
1: please
2: way.
1: Look this up.
2: Ain't no way.
1: Oh, my God, it's so funny. Look that video up. Carlos Zambrano is another dude against his younger teammates. Just stay out of his way. You've had teammates like this, the veteran. Like, he's good, and he's also unhinged, and you would... The other veterans on the team would tell the young guys, stay away from him.
2: Yeah.
1: Yeah.
2: Yeah, I had that on the Broncos. When Pac-Man Jones was on our team.
1: You played with Pac-Man?
2: Yeah. When we traded for Pac-Man, we knew who Pac-Man was. Or you respected Pac-Man. It was just a
1: or
2: known...
1: Or you thought you knew.
2: Yeah, it was just a known thing. Like, right. don't piss off Pac-Man. Don't, right. The wrong thing to do is to make him mad. I don't think that's somebody you really want to, you know, get into it with. And Pac-Man was somebody that... Did not let things
1: not
2: go.
1: At all. So. We had Lawrence Phillips, and I was a veteran. He was a rookie, and I would tell other dudes, like other veterans, especially running backs that were stacked behind him. You know, every draft day, if they draft your position in the first round, there's going to be some tight feelings in the locker
2: room. Yeah.
1: So we would tell these dudes, leave him alone. Like, he doesn't have a picture of him from birth to year 8. Like, he's been through some stuff. The way he reacts to things is completely different.
2: Unpredictable. He's unpredictable.
1: Right. He may hit you with his car.
2: Yeah.
1: You know what I'm saying? Leave him alone. But, yeah, so there's things you have to do, and the last thing you want to do is show up Shohei Ohtani. And then you have to be sat in the dugout and be talked to by the manager and other team vets full view of everybody? That's a bad way to start.
2: Mm.
1: That's a bad way to get through your, I guess, your rookie year when you're getting extended playing time if you're Dalton Rushing.
2: It's just because, never mind that this is a legend and maybe the greatest baseball player of all time, but because Ohtani's such a good guy, you just don't want to be seen as someone arguing.
1: I wouldn't want to be that dude. And you think with the ABS, the catchers usually make the call because they have the best view of everything, and you missed it a couple of times. And you're making his ERA climb. I would just shut my mouth. That's just me. But yeah. I'm not Dalton Rushing. All right. Coming up next, the NCAA. Are they still around?
2: I mean, how? At this
1: right.
2: point. They're powerless at this point.
1: Feckless. Anyway, they've made some changes, and we'll talk about what that is next on the DeMarco and Travis Show. Sua in for Travis. You did it again there, Laura. See, I'm talking. Sua in for Travis.
11: Didn't you do
1: Afternoon
11: TV?
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13: It's DeMarco Farr and Travis Rogers.
1: I can't dance at all. What did you call it, Funchy? The Caucasian two-step. Yes, that's what I got. I got
22: What's
1: this.
22: The Caucasian two-step? The white man's overbite?
1: Yeah, I got that too.
13: Afternoons with DeMarco and Travis rolls on. Back to the guys.
1: Oh, love it.
22: DeAndre, you said you discovered this, right?
12: Discovered.
22: I gave you this song. You said you liked it.
12: Yeah, I liked it. Yeah.
2: Didn't Childish Gambino do a rendition of this on Saturday Night Live?
1: Yeah. Like, did he really?
2: I saw you and he.
22: That's Orange Juice Jones. That one.
2: Moving through the night.
1: D4R Travis, afternoon show, kicking it, no stress. You looked up that Papelbon versus Bryce Harper video,
12: first
1: right?
12: Song. Bryce Harper is literally in the dugout. He's literally signaling him like, come on, we can go right now. And he ended up getting
1: said, okay. He said, okay. You got in a fight with a grown man and got handled. Look up Carlos Zambrano. That's even more funny. It's because it's not people. It's stuff.
2: Boy, I would have been off the Nats so fast because that coach would have got his
1: That's
2: head
1: That's the thing.
2: Whooped.
1: Don't touch me. Yes.
2: You would have got whooped on national television. Right. I'd have been out of a job.
1: You can vet me all you want. I'm a rookie. Choke? I get it. I'll take Choke? The bag. I'll carry your pads, but just don't
2: D-Far,
1: touch me.
2: You know, it's disrespectful. Like, if we were going to fight, if I'm taking you as a serious threat, I'm going to have my fist balled and really trying to fight you.
1: Right.
2: If I think you're a punk, I'm going to slap you.
1: Yeah.
2: But if I just don't think you'll do anything to me, I'm going to try to choke you and get close. The coach, that's the ultimate level of disrespect as a man.
1: You should watch this video because you just accurately described it. That
2: that's
1: is so
2: crazy.
1: Funny. We're talking about this NCAA. The Division I board has approved a proposal that would fundamentally change college sports eligibility by moving a five-year age-based model or moving to a five-year age-based model. That means what?
2: You
1: only allowed
2: eligibility.
1: 5 years in
2: you
1: high school?
2: 5 years of eligibility college-wise.
1: College-wise.
2: And it starts at 19.
1: It starts at 19 years old. That means you can't... So I can hold my kid back once,
2: so,
1: not twice.
2: Yeah, so this is a way of getting rid of the red shirt year, the gray shirt, the asking
1: gaming
2: for the hardship,
1: the
2: asking for the technicalities.
1: Okay.
2: No matter what, everybody gets 5 years. And whether you play those, it's up to you. But this is what we're giving you. It's a way of trying to eliminate families of doing the double hold back culture, which we've already seen.
1: That's what people and that's I say, like so prevalent.
2: And I say double hold back because for those families trying to defend that if this isn't because of this isn't why they're putting a rule in to stop us from holding our kids back, we would have already been doing it. You are already doing it.
1: Everybody's
2: You're
1: doing
2: it doing so
1: it.
2: Much that you've even got the idea of reclassifying twice.
1: Right.
2: So now they have to put this rule in to keep you or at least your son, in at least one grade away from where he's supposed to be. So right. these 19-year-old seniors that will get to play because they turned 19 during the year, during the their senior year, they're still older seniors.
0: 19-year-old
2: you're
0: senior?
2: Still in, you're still technically supposed to be in your freshman year wow. in college.
0: I was a sophomore at 19. Sophomore in college I was at 19.
2: I'm going into my junior year at 19. So
0: I'd be embarrassed. My kid's in high school and he's 19.
2: It's just, to me, I get that they're trying to eliminate the holdback culture of the double holdback and reclassify. However, now for the people that weren't holding their kids back at all, you basically told them, if you don't hold your kid back, understand his senior year when he's 17 turning 18, he might potentially play against grown men that are 19 turning 20. Because
0: be okay
2: you
0: yeah.
2: didn't hold them back like the rest of these families
0: I'd be
2: did.
0: Be okay with that.
2: So are you okay with this basically jump starting holdback culture where it's accepted as a gap year is now considered a norm?
0: If people are going to do it regardless, at least there's some guardrails now.
2: Yeah.
0: Because like football as we know it has completely changed. High school recruiting has completely changed. NIL is coming to high school, bro.
2: Yeah.
0: We're turning like 16, 17, 18-year-olds into pros already.
2: I mean, it already is in high school. Half these commitments are because the school has an agreement where we're going to give you this amount of money.
0: Yes.
2: And you're going to keep your commitment.
0: There's schools here that have entire rosters where nobody's from the state or almost entire rosters.
2: It's not like when we played.
0: Not at all.
2: Not at
0: Come
2: all.
0: On. I play for my high school, and then I kick that high school's butt, and that's it. But I would hate to say it. Look, if I were high school age now, I think, and I had two older brothers. We both played football. My middle brother was recruited by the world.
2: Yeah.
0: I bet we'd be playing this game.
2: How,
0: I bet we would.
2: How nice would it have been to be born in this time, but the same player you were, like the same dog you were.
0: I would be a
2: in
0: menace.
2: This time.
0: I would be a menace. I would be stupid.
2: I went to USC.
0: Yeah.
2: My mom lost her house my freshman year at USC. I went to USC
0: lost
2: for free. As hard as it to believe, as it is to believe, DeMarco.
0: Yeah.
2: I went to USC for free as the number one California player, number one safety in the country.
0: You went for free? What do you mean?
2: Like, I turned down tons of under-the-table money from other schools to be a loyal USC
0: to be a Trojan.
2: And I look at the money these kids are making now before they've ever made a play, and I'm not one to hate because I'm like, I'm glad we walked so y'all could run.
0: Of course.
2: However,
0: or we got caught.
2: Or we got sanctioned.
0: We got put on probation.
2: However, I see how now these kids are getting paid off of just projection, estimate.
0: Right.
2: But what I think you'll do, and hopefully you can live up to half of that, and then we'll pay you again. Seeing guys that did not get a single dime from your era, my era, the 20 or 30 years between that, going for Reggie Bush alone.
0: Oh, yeah.
2: Seeing guys like that not get their due in college when they deserved it versus guys that turn out to be not who they're supposed to be and they have $2 million in their pocket before they've even played in the NFL, that kind of rubs me
0: the
2: wrong
0: way
2: a little bit. Just a little bit.
0: The guy, my version of Reggie Bush was the dude named Napoleon Kaufman.
2: Mm.
0: If we had NIL back then, he'd be a millionaire. I'm sure UW made millions off of him. He was that guy.
2: Reggie Bush, I think, would have made $20 million
0: easily
2: before he went to the NFL.
0: And you're still underpaying him.
2: Yeah.
0: Still underpaying. So instead of eligibility being tied to primary seasons played, athletes would have 5 years of eligibility beginning at a specified age rather than when they enroll in college. So, yeah, guardrails coming up. I guess this is college football basically being reformed right in front of our eyes.
2: They brought the old rules back and gave you an additional year of eligibility.
0: That's what it seems like. I still love college ball. I read this for them the other day. If you watched a college football game from the 90s, you wouldn't believe it. First of all, there's no replay. Second of all, crackback blocks were legal. I mean, stuff back then would turn your stomach now. Right,
2: yeah.
0: Absolutely. We were head.
2: You played a much more violent game.
0: What do you mean? So did you.
2: No, but you
0: so
2: played
0: you.
2: When y'all had barely any air in the helmets.
0: No, we had air in the helmets.
2: You guys were going 2 a day.
0: We had air in the helmets.
2: Practices.
0: I ain't that old. No.
2: There were crackbacks. See,
0: come on.
2: Concussions were celebrated back then.
0: Well, I was whenever they talk about like Super Bowl teams, championship teams, and playing each other, the first thing I ask is whose era are we playing in?
2: Yeah.
0: Because I'm not going back to the 70s and playing the Steelers. That was real football where they didn't have, like, all they had was a water bucket on the sideline.
2: You couldn't pay me to play in that front seven. Front seven? Oh, you want me to be a 215-pound inside linebacker in the 80s?
0: Go hit
2: no, 80s and 90s?
0: Go
2: no,
0: hit
2: thank
0: Larry
2: you.
0: Zonka.
2: No, thank you. But you want me to tackle Bo Jackson on a zone
0: good
2: run?
0: Luck.
2: Yeah,
0: good
2: no,
0: luck.
11: I have a question for both of you because you guys both have, you guys are both girl dads. And I've met athletes, especially football players, who have sons that are like, I do not want my
2: kid son playing. Would never play football.
11: That's, yeah.
2: Unless he was the quarterback.
11: That's what I was going
2: to
11: ask.
2: Unless you're a quarterback or,
0: I'm trying to get my receiver,
2: you're not playing football.
0: I'm trying to get my daughter on the high school football team now. Absolutely.
2: Bro,
0: get out there and play.
2: Girls' flag is taking over the country.
0: Yeah. My little girl has an arm.
2: I already have the class of 2040 and 2041 number one running back in my living room right now. Okay, they're going to be ballers. My girls are going to be ballers.
0: I got
2: girls'
0: the top
2: flag.
0: Safety. I got the top
2: Come
0: safety
2: on,
0: in the
2: put
0: state.
2: Them in
0: the,
2: let's go ahead and put them in the same.
0: How old?
2: 5 and 6.
0: 5 and 6? Okay, she's 11.
2: Well, just double hold them back. It's the culture.
0: You have bags?
2: Just double hold back.
0: You
2: baby.
0: Have bags and cones?
2: Come on,
0: we're working
2: it.
0: Out. Let's do it.
2: You work the hands, I'll work the hip.
0: We got to get into some World Cup.
11: Yes, we are.
0: I keep seeing glimpses of Mexico, and it's going bonkers.
11: Oh, Mexico is lit, bro.
0: Yeah.
11: Like, even if you're not in Mexico and Estadio Azteca or anywhere in Mexico, it's lit. Like, even
0: big
11: yesterday
0: time.
11: Where we were at Bike Shed. And we were like, oh, it's not. I thought it was like, oh, it's not that packed. But because everybody was inside already getting hammered.
0: It was packed. Yeah.
11: You know what I mean? I was like, where we were, it was chill. People were kind of just doing the activation.
0: I want to feel that way about our soccer team. And I'm just not there yet.
2: I'm not going to lie. When Mexico plays, I immediately travel straight to Temecula.
0: Do you?
2: Because for some reason, the 5 and the 210 freeway, because it's cutting through the east side of L.A., it's just wide open during those times. I'll just, bam, right through Monrovia, right through Covina,
0: man.
2: I'm telling you.
0: All right, we're going to get
11: shout out to the 666.
0: We're going to get into some World Cup next. This is D-Far and Travis Sewell in for Travis Afternoon Show on ESPN L.A. And let me remind you, ESPN L.A.'s Summer of Soccer is coming to Pico Rivera this Saturday. 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ESPN LA will be on site. 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
0: This is the afternoon show with DeMarco and Travis.
11: Have you slept in silk pajamas yet?
12: No.
11: Try it.
12: Really?
11: You'll be like, what was I thinking?
12: Really?
0: You are hanging out with a Rams Super Bowl champ and Sweet Tea.
11: You guys like silk, right? No?
0: Back to the guys.
11: Now that's clickbait. Sorry, Laura. Not to get off subject.
13: What happened? What clickbait?
11: Well, you're just scrolling and you see the headline is a fist to the throat.
13: Oh.
11: I'm clicking.
14: They're trying to kill that girl out
11: there,
14: man.
11: It's Caitlin Clark.
14: Yeah, they're trying to kill that girl.
11: Did you see that thing?
13: No,
14: I
13: didn't.
14: Am I lying?
15: Oh, yeah, they are.
11: Are they being rough with her?
14: And because they don't, they want to not like this woman. Okay.
11: Okay.
14: That they are justifying, like, they're gaslighting us like we're not seeing what we're seeing. Like, come, she tried to use her esophagus to get up.
11: Yeah. Really? A fist? Oh, she pushed she, off
14: they
11: with her.
14: Fell down to the floor, and when she got up, she aimed for the throat cap.
11: For the throat.
14: For the
11: I
14: throat
11: know what
14: cone.
11: That is. Yeah, yeah. That's
14: and,
11: how you get off quarterbacks.
14: And got, exactly.
11: Yeah, that's how I get off quarterbacks.
14: Exactly.
11: Pushed down. Yeah, I know what that means.
14: They
11: that's
14: know
11: what
14: they're doing. They know what they're doing.
11: Why they hate her so much?
13: You know why.
11: What? Because
14: well,
11: she's
14: first
11: good?
14: Of all, it started with the whole Angel Reese versus her thing, and you know what that created. It created a whole discourse of raunchy, stupid, ignorant trolls to argue something that has nothing to do with the sport at all. Not saying that it's not prevalent, but they try to make it about race. So you know where that goes.
11: Okay.
14: So just taking race out of it.
11: Yeah.
14: Naturally, these women in the WNBA do not like Caitlin Clark. They don't like how she plays. They don't
11: like the
14: attention she brought. They don't like that these games were being sold out because they're coming to see her shoot from the logo. They didn't like that. So her first year, they were making it a point to, hey, I hope you know these buckets ain't coming easy. And
11: you're
14: it
11: making
14: hasn't
11: money
14: stopped.
11: For everybody out here.
14: But they don't understand that.
11: I want to D you up. I want to stop you. I don't want to hurt you. Especially if you're selling tickets.
12: Man, the way that she'd be coming off of screens, elbows.
14: They're playing like, you would think it's the 80s Pistons.
11: Like hard-nosed basketball, or they're being dirty?
14: No, DeMarco, it's on the line of hard-nosed basketball to, come on now.
11: Like Detroit Pistons hard-nosed, or worse?
12: Not that hard-nosed.
14: It's Beverly fouls on every other play.
11: Bad boy stuff.
14: Yeah. Like, what are you doing?
11: But fist to throat, I have to see that. And I didn't know it was... Dang.
14: They're trying to hurt Caitlin. I mean, they try to do the same to Angel Reese now. Angel Reese gets...
11: But everybody gets the business.
14: It's just Caitlin is not as big as Angel, so when they try to hack
16: her... She can't retaliate either, because if she does, it's a little like...
14: It also doesn't help that Caitlin naturally has a look on her face like, you can't talk to me. Like, don't coach me.
11: Okay.
16: Resting...
14: I'm not going to say it.
16: I will. Resting.
14: But as athletes, though, sometimes when you're locked in, you understand that look. But to the rest of the world who already is choosing, I don't like you, and now I don't like the way you're looking,
11: that makes it worse.
14: I ultra don't like you.
11: Okay.
14: So it's just... They're just piling on at this point.
11: I would tell people, don't expect the refs to save you. All he can do is penalize me. You can't get away from me out here. But I got the business as a youngster. We all did. Used to get folded up. I'm like looking at the ref like, are you going to call that? Nope, you haven't earned it yet.
14: I got baptized by Cowboys O-line when they had three Pro Bowlers.
11: Toughen up or just don't be dirty.
14: My rookie year, bro, I had both feet up in the air on a trap call.
11: Put me down.
14: I'm like, oh, man.
11: So World Cup 2026 update. Let me give you an update. Correct me if I'm wrong, Laura. Brazil is through, right? Brazil finished the top Group C, so they're through. A dominant 3-0 win over Scotland. Germany suffered a surprise loss. That is a shock.
14: Mm-hmm.
11: Yeah.
14: They smoked it.
11: Did they really?
14: They're going to win the group, but I think that hurt their loss today hurt Ivory Coast more than anything, because Germany's still at the top of the group, but now Ivory Coast might get an unfavorable matchup in the round of 32.
11: Ivory Coast advances. Ivory Coast defeated Curaçao 2-0 to secure a knockout stage berth.
14: Yeah, so Ivory Coast might play somebody different now because Germany lost.
11: Okay.
16: I have a question about that, because I did not know you were a soccer guy.
14: Big FIFA guy.
16: Now,
11: you profiled him.
14: Why
11: can't he be a soccer guy?
16: First of all, I'm Mexican.
14: Just shut up and dribble.
16: It's not even true.
14: You know, but as a light skinned man, I've had to deal with this type of biscuit.
16: Screw all of you.
14: And since we're talking about Laura, do y'all know that she has a tat from her ex still on her wrist bone?
16: First of all, that is not true. That is not true. And
14: your ex caressed your wrist and spent time tatting your vital artery right here.
16: That's not true.
14: And I know that your vital artery, because in Blade, they had to cut that so he could survive.
16: Can we get back to the World Cup?
11: Also,
16: what I was trying to say was giving you props, because I'm Mexican and I'm not a big soccer fan, so you took it super
14: My bad, my bad.
11: Somewhere but Beto is laughing.
14: I'm a little defensive.
16: Somewhere.
11: He is.
16: If you didn't know, Beto hates me, so yeah, she's somewhere laughing. But what I wanted to know is there was a conspiracy theory, because the groups got expanded, that a lot of groups were kind of trying to maneuver the board. So like
14: lose on purpose or not win or tie.
11: That sounds like badminton in the Olympics.
14: I don't mind it at all.
16: Is that true though?
14: Who's to say?
11: If it can be manipulated, yes. If you ain't trying to win.
14: I mentioned it last year with the Rams, where I'm like, hey, if you can't get that one seed, maybe you decide, let's sit the starters now and lose one more game so we don't have to play this team on the road or go to a certain location. So it happens at all sports. I don't have a problem. If a team's willing to take the risk of losing because they think, hey, we might get a favorable matchup, let's put ourselves in a worse position.
11: Every team wants the easiest draw to a championship, regardless of what they say.
14: And this team right here has the best draw as far as the round of 32 goes.
11: Getting to them, okay, two things. Attendance record has been broken. Did you guys know that?
16: Yes.
11: The World Cup this year surpassed the all-time tournament attendance record set in 1994, helped by an expanded 48-team format. So it's grown, and the attendance has grown. So tonight's matchup, our guys, the United States, they close Group D tonight, right? Am I there?
12: Yes.
16: Yeah, Group D.
11: U.S. is taking on, is it Turkey or Turkey A?
16: Turkey A.
11: This says Turkey.
14: Turkey A.
11: I'm going with Turkey.
16: That's what...
11: Mama named them Turkey. I'm calling them Turkey.
14: No, Turkey A.
11: Turkey A.
16: You know what? I'm just not.
14: Is it like Cartier? Cartier?
16: Cartier? I don't know who's going to do tip for no tip today, because it ain't going to be me.
11: This is some, I told you.
16: You'll handle that.
11: I told you.
14: Let me get a little Lowry's on my Turkey.
11: Kickoff is 10 p.m. East, 7 p.m. Pacific. A win would allow the U.S. to finish group play undefeated. I saw this and I thought it was at the gym, and it was just a passing headline, and I thought it was the dumbest thing, but I get it now. Like, is it important for USA to stay undefeated? I'm like, duh, yes. But then when you look at it, is it important for them to stay undefeated? Not really.
14: Not at this point. No, they've already won the group. They are in they got a very favorable draw.
11: Yep.
14: They will not have to play any of the big dogs anytime soon, maybe until when they get down to eight, but they won't have to see Brazil. They won't have to see Spain. They won't have to see Portugal. So regardless if they win or lose tonight, the Americans are sitting very pretty for the round of 32.
11: Sitting pretty good. Okay. Other matches today, Netherlands, Tunisia. Is that over? Or are they going?
12: It's still going on right now. It's currently 2-0 with 39 minutes.
11: Japan and Sweden. That's
12: that
11: right here.
12: Going on right now as well. Zero,
11: yeah, that's nil-nil. Is it nil-nil?
16: Nil-nil
12: if you want to be. Yeah.
11: I mean, let's get into it.
12: Okay,
11: you know, we're talking nil-nil. About the 40th minute, and Paraguay and Australia later tonight.
16: See, why don't you come at him? Come at him.
11: I do all the time.
16: No, you don't.
11: I do. We buried the hatchet when he was playing the fight song. We're good. And I got you week four, right?
12: We got
11: a bet week four. Yeah, he's an Eagles fan. Did you know that?
14: Yeah, I did. That's why we was calling him Little D for a little bit. By the way, are your Eagles going to pay Mr. Carter, or what's going on with that?
12: Yeah, they'll take care of him.
14: I've been telling you.
11: Bear paws. Let's see. At third place teams qualify under the new 48-team format. So third place teams are going to qualify?
14: Yeah,
11: as well?
14: A lot of teams qualified still even in third. A lot of teams lost yesterday and still will get in. Like Korea lost and they still have a chance to
11: get
14: in.
11: Well, good, because I have Korea in the what do we call that thing, Laura? What
12: our, Trudell,
11: the Mike Trudell.
16: A pool?
12: Pool.
16: Yeah. The World Cup pool?
11: Yes.
16: I'm leading, by the way, I think.
11: Yeah. And have you paid your money yet, DeAndre?
16: I
12: have, yeah.
11: You have?
12: Oh, I have money. When it comes, I don't. Yeah,
16: I don't
12: when
16: like
12: it comes to
16: money, old people.
12: I get it. I take care of
14: my 40, man.
16: I don't like to owe people. So the moment, that's why I asked him. I was the one that was like, "Yo, how do we pay you?" He's like, "You know what? We could do it at the end." And when Beto's like, "Who asked? If Laura wins, are you paying Beto?"
11: That was
16: like,
11: me.
16: Nope.
11: Yep.
16: So then I was like,
14: "I hate dealing with money and older people." I'm not sorry, Mom. I know you're listening. I'm not just trying to sneak this you. But I can't stand that. My mom be like, send me that 15 you owe me. My mom's not that old, so her hands don't shake. But that's just how, give me that 15 you owe me. And I'm like, Mom, I sent it to you on Apple Pay. I don't know nothing about that digital money. I don't know why. But that's just, that's how I see her when she says
16: that's
14: that.
16: True.
14: I want real money. And like that money, what are we talking, real money? What are you talking about?
16: It is money.
14: I just bought all these groceries on Apple Pay. I ain't got no apples.
11: Wow. Like,
14: okay.
11: Brazil, Germany, Argentina, France, England, Spain, Portugal, all positioning themselves for a favorable knockout draw. Man, that looks scary. I'm so USA heavy right now, but when you look at what they're about to face, woo.
14: I think they'll get through the round of 32 fine.
11: Okay.
14: I think they'll get to 16.
11: Is that the quarterfinals?
14: Yes.
11: Okay, that's...
14: No. That's one away from the quarter.
11: One away. So, Travis and Geeter said if they get to the quarterfinals...
14: Round of eight.
11: Celebrate.
14: Yeah, if they get to eight, that's the greatest U.S. men's national team run in history.
11: I'm starting to see their point.
14: I just don't think, after the round of 32, getting past the group of 16, I don't know. Because they might get matched up with somebody that's just... too much firepower.
11: This is true. All right, we got tip or no tip coming up next. And one more thing. Thank you, Laura. Thank you, Laura, for yesterday getting me out of the parking garage.
16: Oh, you're welcome.
11: Dude, do you know where I found my wallet?
16: Where was it?
11: I didn't have my wallet yesterday. We were at, where were we at again?
16: Bike shed in the Arts District.
11: And there's no parking, street parking, so I parked in the public parking lot. You have to pay, right?
14: Yeah.
11: Didn't have a wallet.
16: So he calls me.
11: Yeah.
14: What do you mean you don't have a wallet?
11: I didn't have my wallet on me.
14: See, if you got with the times, your phone is your wallet.
16: Yeah, there was a tap button.
14: See, right here.
11: I'm with your mom. I like cash. I like my wallet. I didn't have my wallet, so Laura had to bail me out, so thank you. Do you know where I found that wallet?
16: Where was it?
11: At the grocery store. So
16: did you really leave it there?
11: At the grocery. So Greg,
14: no swipes, nothing?
11: So Greg, when he left his wallet in the dog food, no, it's not sleepwalking. That's just us. Yeah.
16: You're old.
11: Left it in the cart.
14: And nobody bought anything with it?
11: Nothing.
14: What part of L.A. were you?
16: Well, he lives in the fancy part, bro.
14: So what part of L.A. were you?
11: Cash was there. Everything was there. Absolutely. All right, we got the tip or no tip next. DeMarco and Travis Sewell in for Travis. The afternoon show. No stress, ESPN L.A. And as mentioned, join Beto Duran tonight at Mercado Gonzalez in Costa Mesa as the U.S. takes on Turkey, starting at 5 p.m. and leading up to the 7 p.m. kickoff. 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
17: The United States may have already secured its place in the round of 32, but tonight is a chance to make history. The U.S. men's national team takes on Turkey at 6 p.m. at SoFi Stadium, looking to win its third straight match in a World Cup group stage. The U.S. has never won more than two games in a single World Cup, so a victory tonight would put this squad in the record books. There will be plenty of motivation on the other side as well. The last time these two teams met was just 1 year ago, when Turkey earned a 2-1 victory over the Americans. Regardless of tonight's result, the U.S. already knows its next destination. A round of 32 showdown on July 1st at 5 p.m. in Santa Clara, California, where the knockout stage officially begins.
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0: Hi there. My name is Chris Morales. I'm what they call the imaging voice here at ESPN Los Angeles. 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
2: 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You know what that means. 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
4: Thanks, Chris. And Chris is actually at Northgate as well with Beto. So that should be fun.
5: Oh, that's going to be a party.
4: I think they were supposed to share a churro.
6: Oh, my.
5: There's no way Beto is sharing a churro with
7: Chris. I love churro.
5: There's no way.
4: They're so good, huh?
7: So that's my favorite. That might be my favorite dessert right now.
4: Churro?
7: I go, there's a churro man that pulls up every Sunday, like at this gas station right off the freeway where I live. And I take my girls there and they'd be like, churros.
4: There's one on Whittier Boulevard that's really good. And then there's a new spot that opened up here on Sunset called El Morro, which is like from Mexico. I liked it. I'm not going to wait for it like most people are doing. It's like that's a little, I just go to Whittier Boulevard to go on Pioneer Street also.
5: Redondo Pier. Do you get like sauce with it?
7: Caramel sauce, I like ice it cream? Plain. I just plain Jane Rolly. I don't want none of the sauce.
4: I want all the dipping stuff.
7: Every now and then the caramel
5: dipping sauce is on point, but that's after.
4: Like the Nutella, all the other extra. Like it's already sweet. You don't need to add more sweetness.
7: Yeah, and I like the thicker churros. You know, that's like more bready.
5: There you go.
7: At Casa de Abuela in San Fernando. You cross the bridge. Puerto Rico, go ahead, cut through Granada Hills over there. Nice churros.
4: He's over here. I was like, all right, you tried.
7: Yeah, when I come in there, they're like, the usual, 12.
4: Please. All right, so we keep talking about the World Cup. And with the World Cup comes a lot of tourists. And yes, they've been doing the most, and I love seeing it. But they're not doing one specific thing. They are not tipping. They are not used to tipping. Mm. Just like when I went to Europe and they're like, yeah, we don't need your tips. So Americans are kind of mad, right? The servers are like, yo, bro, there's like a ton of you guys and you guys are not tipping. So restaurants are now adding an additional 20% to gratuity bills to avoid the awkward, hey, you gotta tip.
7: I don't like that.
4: I was going to say.
7: America has terrible tipping culture.
4: I was going to say,
7: tipping culture. We have a society full of entitled people that think just because you decided to show up for the job that you need, that I should pay you extra today. A tip is because you provided my meal in a timely manner. My drink, I didn't have to continuously look at you for my drink to be filled. You made my dining experience more enjoyable than it would have been had you not been there. Because I much rather would just pull up to a table, type a few numbers, and somebody just bring my order my way, and I don't have to deal with the personality. But when you are a good person or a good server, I'm going to tip you on top of what I paid. But I'm not tipping you just because I pulled up to your establishment. There's an expectation that I should tip. That's America's problem.
5: Yes, you're assuming.
8: That's so crazy because I went to Miami for the first time 2 weeks ago, and every single restaurant that we went to, they had an automatic gratuity in there.
7: Yep.
5: Really?
8: 20%.
7: I'm out.
8: Automatically.
7: I'm out.
8: Yeah. So one of them was legit, was $30 they already included in the bill. $30.
7: And then they got the nerve to put it at the bottom, additional tip.
8: Exactly.
7: I'll splash you with this drink. Because if you think you've already, this cranberry juice was $9 already, and you think you're about to put a $25 service fee?
5: No.
7: The kitchen is 5 steps away.
5: Thank you.
7: Okay. You're not even the one cooking it.
8: Exactly.
4: So clearly none of us have been servers here, right? I
5: used to deliver pizza. Does that count?
4: Nah.
5: I expected a tip.
7: Yeah.
5: But I'm driving.
7: That's a tough job.
5: Thank you. I'm walking the pizza up.
4: So the reason I asked, because I know Greg has been a server. Like, I worked at McDonald's, but I was never a server, which is different. And it is a tough job. They deal with a lot of entitled customers, too, so I'm not trying to downplay that. But I cannot stand when they add the gratuity for, like, two people. If it's five or more, I get it. Even now they're doing, like, four or more, I get it. It's a lot of us at a bigger table. But if it's one or two people or under four, like, y'all tripping. And on top of it, to your point, I've had situations where, you know, when you go to the bar and you're a little tipsy and they gratuities included and you don't know, and then I was like, oh crap, I got a tip.
5: That's your
4: and you
5: fault.
4: Act that it is my fault.
5: Yep.
4: But they sneakily
7: it's
4: do
7: toxic.
4: That.
7: Yeah, they sneakily they-

0: do it.
1: They sneakily do it, and I hate that.
0: See, and I'm not. I tip everywhere I go, unfortunately, because I just feel bad. Because I'm like, I just hate looking like I'm trying to be cheap.
2: Mm-hmm.
0: But if you catch me on the right day,
2: if you're nice,
0: if you catch me on the right day, you do a great job. I'm the type, I'll tip 100% of the bill just because I know you need it. Like, I've been to WAP. Whenever I'm in Atlanta, I go to WAP House.
2: Dang right. Grits.
0: All-Star Special.
2: Yes.
0: You know what I'm saying? Dark Skin Waffle.
2: Let's go.
0: It's a $14 meal.
2: Bacon.
0: But the ladies in there, the old Southern treatment of, like, hospitality.
2: Talk to me.
0: They make you feel like I'm kicking it with my auntie.
2: What
0: so
2: you
0: because
2: want,
0: of that,
2: what you want,
0: this $14
2: baby?
0: Meal that you just gave me, that you expect, you're not even expecting this $5 tip, I'm going to leave you another $40 in cash.
2: There you go.
0: Just because you made me want to, not because I had to. When I see the mandatory 20, I might turn around, I might put the menu down and be like, I'm out.
2: There you go.
0: I'm gonna just go grab a bagel.
1: And you know
0: what?
1: And that's the thing. Like, so I haven't been to Miami, but I've been to Louisiana. So it was the same thing when we were there. And a lot of stuff is way cheaper. Or like when I was in Texas, like things are cheaper. So you feel like, oh crap, you know, I can tip a little bit more. Mm. When I was in Puerto Rico, same thing. Like, people treat you nice. You want to do nice things for people. But when they feel entitled to, you got to do this for me. Mm-hmm. Nah, man.
2: I started 30% and worked backwards. What's the tip or no tip?
1: It was tip or no. The tip or no tip of that was, is it okay for them to do that? But
2: no,
1: he
2: tip.
1: Didn't even
2: Hell
1: let me
2: no.
1: finish. He was like,
2: no.
1: Nah, yeah, we're not doing
2: I start
1: that.
2: High and work backwards. Waffle House, the nice old lady. If she calls me sweetheart or baby, that's big tip.
0: Yeah, man.
2: What Aww. You need? What you need, baby?
0: The fact that my coffee never got empty. Like, I'm halfway through and you back, bam. And I'm like, hey, yeah, you getting a tip. And
1: that's
0: this waffle was crispy and hot. And the eggs wasn't cold and the cheese wasn't all
2: now
0: rubbery
2: the,
0: and nasty
2: yeah.
0: on the top. Like, yeah, you cooked it like you care.
2: But on the coffee thing, if I'm over here glitching, don't fill it up again. You
0: but,
2: know?
0: I mean, you're a grown man. You got to.
2: You know what I mean?
0: Thank you.
2: Right.
0: Thank you. Thank you.
1: All right. So here's, I don't know. I think Funchy's gone, but I feel like this is just for him. So Dave's Hot Chicken teamed up with Marvel Animation to celebrate the animated series X-Men 97 Season
2: Ooh,
1: 2 with
2: yay.
1: A new meal.
2: Woo-hoo.
1: So the X-Men meal features Dave's number 4 one slider with fries or a 10-piece bite with fries. It's a custom X-Men box. Actually, it's really, really cool. And it's 1 out of 4 collectibles. It's like $13.99. So I'm a sucker for these like adult Happy Meal type things. Are you guys too tip or no tip? You guys are down for the adult Happy Meal.
2: You asked that last. No, no tip.
0: Nope.
2: This version of me, no. But the younger, tip.
0: I also
2: now,
0: don't
2: no.
0: eat fast food, so you
2: yeah.
0: know.
1: Yeah. That's true.
2: Yeah.
0: No, I don't.
1: Sorry.
2: You spend your 20s amassing stuff. You spend your 30s storing it. You spend your 40s and 50s getting rid of it.
0: You know, if I don't know how I used to eat some of the fast food I used to eat as a teenager.
2: Oh, yeah.
0: But even now, like, if I eat Chinese food, something about the next day, I'm on IR. I'm out of there. Like, I can't golf. My stomach's hurting. I woke up woozy. I don't know if this is the new, if that's what happens at 30 years old.
2: Oh, yeah.
0: But stuff is changing.
2: Sue, I think there was a time where I ate a cheeseburger a day. Somewhere
0: day,
2: in that day.
0: That's
1: a
0: dress
1: day?
2: Per day.
0: Because I don't think that's normal.
2: So. Yes, per day. Like, I'm going to have it anywhere. I'm
0: Wait,
2: going to
0: hold
2: have
0: on,
2: because
0: like a cheeseburger from like a McDouble from McDonald's every day is different than
2: if McDonald's
0: a burger
2: is there,
0: from Five
2: yeah.
0: Guys.
2: If I bump into a Burger King, give me the Whopper. If I see In-N-Out, if the line's not too long, give me that.
0: This had
2: at
0: to
2: least
0: be college.
2: Once, no, this is adult DeMarco.
0: Oh,
2: yeah, at least once a day. That's why I said if I never have another cheeseburger again, I'm good. I think I hit my allotment a long
1: okay.
2: time ago.
1: So I'm with Sue.
0: It's Homer Simpson.
2: Right.
1: You haven't. Wait, talk to Funch, because Funch is not. I don't want to say how old Funch is, but let's just say he's not in the threes. And that man eats like he's a teenager, and he's fine. It's wild to me.
2: Funch
1: but,
2: ain't human though.
1: Yeah, he is.
2: He's got a worm.
0: Funch, yeah, he might have a tapeworm.
2: Yeah, something in there is
0: he's
2: eating all that
0: skinny.
2: Stuff for him. You
0: he's
2: should be 400 pounds with the way you
0: Funch
2: eat.
0: Funch is kind of skinny.
2: Yes.
1: Kind of. I wish I had a stomach.
0: And doesn't he live off the Jack in the Box menu? Like, doesn't he
2: No.
0: live?
1: No.
2: Gas station.
1: Gas station.
0: Oh,
1: well, like
0: there you go.
2: Yeah.
0: Well, yeah, that's even worse.
2: Would you eat a tuna fish sandwich?
0: Are you kidding me?
2: Didn't he have to finish?
0: I won't even eat food left out at a 5-star buffet at your favorite hotel. Like, I don't do the display food. I don't care if it's $1,000 and all inclusive. No, if the food's been sitting, I ain't hit.
2: What did he send
0: I'm not
2: out
0: touching
2: today?
0: It.
2: What did he send out today? Was it a?
1: No, that was DeAndre.
2: What did you send?
1: The Oreos, the cinnamon Oreos.
3: Yeah, they're making a new like cinnamon Oreo.
1: Yeah, cinnamon. Exactly. Wow. I did the same thing. I was like, nah, man.
2: Funch is going to try it.
3: It was a Cinnabon flavor. That's
2: Cinnabon
3: what it was.
2: Flavored
0: oh,
2: Oreo.
0: Man. And that's another thing. The older I get, I can't have sweets. Like, I'm so tired of the ultra sweet breakfast or the ultra sweet dessert. I'm like,
2: I'm in the
0: no
2: more savory
0: you.
2: Now, but I could eat a Cinnabon. I could eat four Cinnabons.
1: Oh, gross, though.
2: With extra frosting.
0: So, yeah,
2: in the mall. Yeah. Right there.
1: Your stomach is going to be tore up.
2: Yeah, and I'll be happy as I don't know what.
0: You make me feel so much better about my choices because I'll buy, like, you know, the pretzels. I'll buy the sticks instead of the pretzel. So then, like, after four, I start feeling bad. And I'm like, I give it to my girls. Like, yeah, that's my limit. I'll eat four little pretzel bites. You're eating an entire Cinnabon.
2: You know,
0: and those things are heavy.
2: The massage chairs at the mall. Oh, I'm so happy. Oh, my God. I'm so happy. You're right there. Oh, my God.
0: And you're just crop dusting that seat.
2: Absolutely.
0: Oh, man.
2: Here's the credit card. I'm right here.
1: That's so
2: absolutely.
1: Bad.
2: Let's go.
0: Everybody that walks by is like, I didn't eat corn.
2: I point right to DeAndre. That was him right there.
0: They got gas leaking. That's a pang of all. They got a gas leak.
2: You got another one?
1: Yeah, I do. Okay. Talking about sweets. As we were talking about Mexico advancing to the next round, there is a video on Twitter with a guy celebrating putting his head and turning it in the cotton candy machine.
0: I saw that.
1: Did you see that?
2: He so did what?
0: He basically, you know, you're supposed to use the stick to
2: he
0: collect
2: put his
0: the
2: head
0: sugar
2: in there.
0: Instead. And he has a beard. Like, he has a lot of hair and a beard. So picture a giant beard and hair turning into just a pink cotton ball over time.
2: Okay, what's the tip?
1: If your team won a match, you would try this.
2: Now I gotta go no tip.
0: Absolutely
2: on that.
0: Not.
2: No.
0: Absolutely not.
1: Is he's probably hella drunk.
2: Maybe my hand.
0: Absolutely. Yeah, maybe my hand.
2: If
0: I'm
2: somebody sticks their face in the cotton candy, I'm not having another one.
0: Nobody's having another
1: one. No. Yeah. I don't even like cotton candy.
2: Cool, yeah, sterilize the machine after that.
1: I'm a weird fat girl. There's like things that you would think that I would like because I'm a fat girl, but cotton candy's not one.
0: There's a cotton candy ice cream place in Beverly Hills that's the weirdest.
2: Ooh.
0: Exactly. Ooh. It's the weirdest combination of two things. But you order an ice cream and they give you
1: a certain cotton candy
0: with it. And it works.
2: Doesn't that
0: I can't
2: make
0: explain
2: it cold
0: it.
2: And brittle?
0: They gave me like a sour green apple cotton candy to match with my like coffee brownie ice cream. And I was I'm not going to eat this at all. And
2: coffee, brownie, ice cream, and candy apple.
0: There's a separate container of green sour. I would have to show you my
2: okay.
0: door.
1: Honestly, I'm not a big ice cream person either. So cotton candy and ice cream,
0: I'm I said the same thing. I'm like, no, I threw the cotton candy aside. I'm just going to eat the ice cream. And then I was like, let me just try it.
2: Hey, DeAndre, let's go.
0: It was a freaky combination, but it worked.
2: You guys can come watch us do that.
1: Yeah, weird.
2: All right, we got to get into, I told you, who was the guy that said it was the upside, that Thorsby had more of an upside than Fernando Mendoza?
1: Jordan Rodgers, I believe.
2: Jordan Rodgers, and I love Jordan Rodgers. He does good work, but we have entered the silly season of the NFL because there's nothing going on.
0: That was a real take?
2: That was a real take.
1: I have the sound. We'll bring it back.
2: He has more upside.
0: By J.R.?
2: You got to hear this. Okay, and there's more stuff that's going on. Brandon Ayuk. Tarrion Armstead, we'll talk about all that next. DeMarco and Travis Sewer in for Travis, ESPN LA.
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